0: really be up about it. A long ball played in, just chance in, knocked away again. Another corner kick now to Norway. Back paddling, and it was Diouf who gets the ball out. Another corner, pressure applied very early by Norway in this matchup here, Mark.
1: Yeah, certainly Diouf doing beautifully on the far post there, under pressure all the way from Aya. And he puts it out for another corner kick. That's three in a row in these opening 2 minutes.
0: It is now lined up on the other side this time. And this on the left-hand side of the attack here. They're trying to get it down. Rieson is complaining that there's nothing wrong with the man in charge here. Do remember, he issued three red cards in the first game between South Africa and Mexico. The man from Brazil will tell you about the officials. In a bad long ball played in. Much better ball. And been cleared right on the line. And ref, what is he saying? And he's saying that should go out. Another corner has been given, Mark.
1: Yeah, certainly. What an absolutely stellar chance there. It's Aya who rises beautifully, but it's straight at Mendy's feet. Mendy does enough to make the block, but he was left exposed by his defense. Koulibaly and company nowhere near helping out their goalkeeper there.
0: Fourth corner kick now for Norway in the first 3 minutes of this game. Lining it up, it's a long ball, slightly deeper this time towards the far post. It collected again. Nusa brings it down towards the middle. Senegal finally do break on the left-hand side of the field. They do have the ball now over the center. They've gone running on the right-hand side. Jackson has just scored offside for the Senegalese.
1: Yeah, certainly not timing his run effectively. Great ball played just slightly behind him. The ball should have come quicker. And again, just inches and marginal decision there. But once again, Senegal getting out of jail. Great work there from Mendy. Quick with his feet to block. Otherwise, they would have been a goal down very, very early on.
0: Continue starting 11. We're going to talk about the players on the bench. Mamadou Sarr, one of those sitting on the bench set up for Senegal. And then Antoine, that is Mendy. And then Papa Mata, that is Sarr. As well as Sabara Sapoko and Ndiaye, among those that are sitting on the bench. And then Asana Diaw, as well as Sheriff, that is Ndiaye on the bench as well. As well as Mori Dua. He's celebrating his birthday today. It is yesterday in South Africa, but it's today as far as the U.S. is concerned. 33 years of age, as well as a player going over Jibril Victor Diouf. Those are the players on the bench. And Papa Thiaw is the man in charge of Senegalese team. They're coming to this game, Mark. When you look at them, three matches in a row, haven't won a single game in the last three matches, Senegal. If they don't win today, it will be for the first time since 2018 where they've not won a game in four in a row.
1: Yeah, certainly. I mean, we know that they've become a powerhouse, especially on the African continent. And for them to go just the three games already without, a victory is remarkable in itself. And so they certainly will want to right that wrong and not make the wrong kind of history.
0: Ball collector now. Let's talk about the starting 11 now for Norway in today's matchup here against Senegalese counterparts. First minute of this game, they're ready to show their dominance and trying to find an 80 goal and well cleared away this time around. From a Senegalese point of view, they have three having goal there. That is Ariane Nilan, and the goalkeeper for them. They also have Julian, that is Reyesan among the starters as well on the right hand side of the field. David Muller, Vulve in the starting 11 on the left hand side of the field. Christopher, that is Ayer coming in as well. They also have Tebion, that is Gim among the starters for them in the middle park. They've got Sander Bege as well as that is Martin. That is Adego, a man that everybody knows what he can do. He just won the league with Arsenal, got to the final of the UEFA Champions League as well, amongst others, to talk about. Federic, that is Urnes, I beg your pardon, a man that started as well. Antonio, that is Nusa. He does have Nigerian, that is parents, but he does find himself playing for Norway. Yeah, they are on the right-hand side of the field. Saar, cast the ball in! Comes in this time around! Keeper comes out, gets a hand to it. Collected by Norway, right inside of a fail and trying to go across. And eventually brought down there. It is Alexander Arcelo to go to the ground for Norway.
1: Well, it is Nayland's turn to come to the party as a beautiful ball is driven across the box there by Ismail Yassar. And he gets a hand to it to just deflect it away from the onrushing Nicholas Jackson. Starting early on, Brian, we haven't even hit 10 minutes yet. And already it's an end-to-end battle.
0: In the end battle, it is indeed the game between France as well as Iraq. Now, the second half eventually having started after we had a delay, after we saw the weather condition not being very good for them. So the game does continue now in that one. 1-0 France leading with Mbappe having scored a goal in that one there. Mbappe, I mean, even the previous World Cup, it was him and Messi. It looks like it's going to continue. The same show is going to continue in this World Cup as well. But I do have a bit of a story to talk about, because Haaland does believe he also has something to say in this World Cup this time around. Coming in a very good vein of form that he's talking about Erling Haaland.
1: Yeah, certainly he will make a name. He's already made a name for himself in this tournament. First appearance and two goals in the opening match for him. He'll want to really keep pace with the front runners, and he'll want to do so as early as this evening.
0: Throwing on the left-hand side of the field, now being given now to the Senegalese, will be collected to be taken as a long one into the penalty area. Still looking for the opening goal in this encounter, goalless. It remains between the two nations at the moment. It is a Group I match between the two nations. Koulibaly has gone forward to join the attack now for the side of Senegal. They're going to try and find the back of the net. Long ball played in, collected outside the penalty area. Shot taken. Deflect and goes wide again, left-hand side. The long ball and up and under into the penalty area. Nobody standing by. Cleared away. Only as far as a ball collector this time. It is a chance now for nowhere to go forward. Good steal from Senegal. They won again. This time Nusa in for the Nusa. Goes over the center. Does have support wide. Left-hand side goes into the right. And he really chose the wrong option. Two players on the far side to play the ball to. Senegal have won the ball as they do much on forward. Over the center, they've gone this time on Diakite or Diata, beg your pardon, in possession. Diata gets a return ball again under pressure in Mlo Park. Does beat one player, goes to the ground, and a free kick has been given.
1: Yeah, certainly the game opening up now. And you can see both players are relentless in their pursuit to try and get the better of the opponent. It's going to be an interesting battle if it continues this way for the length of the 90 minutes.
0: Frederik Oršnes is the man that brought him down. 30 years of age, player playing his football in the moment for Benfica in Portugal. They'll be looking for another long one to be played into the penalty now this time around. It is Senegal that actually do have bodies that have actually marched on forward. Some of those in central defense position have come forward as well. Niakate has also gone forward as well as Koulibaly, all there for the taking to try and get underneath this ball here. Diouf is on a ball. Stepping forward, Kamara takes it. Long ball played in, cleared away. And wide onto the left-hand side of a field, collected again here by Senegal. This time around, coming around on the ball to return and take it back again where he came from. It is Idrissa Gueye. Idrissa beats one, goes wide, left-hand side. Cross played in, long ball, floated into the penalty area. And cleared away by Norway.
1: Well, some good work down the left flank there from Senegal, and the flighted ball into that far post, unfortunately, just slightly over the head of Ismaïl Assar.
0: It's a long ball again, played in wide to the left-hand side, took his eyes off the ball, and goes out of play, will come in this time around as a throw-in on the right-hand side of the field for Norway. It was once again Sadio Mane trying to get a ball to, unable to bring it down.
1: An uncharacteristic error there from Sadio Mane. Very unfortunate, the ball just under his foot there.
0: Mbappe continues the party, has scored his second goal of today's fourth overall in this match, in this tournament overall. And that was a gift. Manna from heaven being given to him this time around. Iraq put to the sword now. And I tell you, head-to-head is what FIFA looks at before anything else. So I tell you, the team that lose their matches against the opposition is always going to be very difficult to see what happens going forward beyond that.
1: Yeah, but that is an absolutely ludicrous goal to concede at this level of the game. That's, amateurish there from Iraq, unfortunately. And they'll be livid. Against a team like France, it's going to be difficult. And when you make mistakes like that, it just makes it all the harder to get a result, to get any kind of pressure against them.
0: Diata putting the ball now from Kamara on the right-hand side of the field. Putting the good channel this time around. It is collected by Saar. Outside the penalty, Ismaïl Assar. And an offside has been given against him. Waited for him to get involved in play first before he does. Eventually, given offside against him. Norway, one thing for sure, Mark, is that clean sheet is something they don't keep a lot of.
1: Brian,
0: they concede goals.
1: I'm a little worried by the two decisions that the assistant referee has taken. Because normally you need to allow the play to continue. And those were marginal offsides both. If they don't allow the play to continue, how does VAR then come into effect? Because Ismaïl Assar was in a good attacking position. If he beats his man, puts in a cross, they score a goal. And then it gets normally chalked off. But the flag's going up quite early. It wasn't an obvious offside. And that's a bit worrying for me.
0: So it's an argument that we actually had. People will tell you sometimes, why wait for a player to waste their energy before you actually flag for offside? Some will tell you, allow him to play and let's see what happens afterwards. Maybe it could not even be an offside. for that matter. Now, a first change being made very early here for Norway. Didn't see much of an injury that happened here, but looks like it's going to be a change being made nonetheless here. Yeah. And Ryerson, I remember he took a corner and he waited a bit for that particular time. And eventually does find himself being taken out here. Holmgren Pedersen is the man that comes in his place here at the start of this game here. Very much, he's very, very unhappy. You can see there's something wrong. And he's moving away. He's not happy at all, Mark.
1: Yeah, certainly moving quite gingerly. It's the worst thing in a World Cup match, 12 minutes in, and you go off injured. You don't wish that on anyone. It's every kid's dream to play at this level and for it to last, I guess, 12 minutes in your second match. That's not a great thing. But a forced change also hurts the bench because it limits their options. It limits what they're able to do and how they can make changes. So they're going to have to really be very strategic with how they use the rest of their subs.
0: So you need to hear the first game he made here. Another player that actually played all the way from the youth all the way to the senior team. Talking about Julian Ryerson, the man just made way now. Yeah, for Norway. Does hold a double sub citizenship, by the way. US as well, a Norwegian one at the same time. A product that played his football way back for Viking at youth level before eventually moving on to be part of the senior team Union Berlin he played for. And eventually move on now to his current team, Borussia Dortmund in Germany. And he has now playing his 45th match for his national team and his second start at the World Cup with only one goal to his name to go with it. But not at this World Cup, the goal was scored. So he makes way injured. And really, they have to make a first change here at the start of this game here. Here's the ball called by Wolver on the left-hand side of the field. Wolver playing the ball short towards the middle of the park. Collector played wide to the right-hand side. Over the center, they go now. It is a chance here that you move on. It is a great chance here for Norway. Have players in a penalty area. Arlert calling for the ball as well. Cut back. Chance in for a short. Beautifully played, I got to say. But over the crossbar, the ball goes. He created it, Mark, and really came to finish it off himself.
1: Yeah, certainly Martin Odegaard there, making sure he just follows up from behind, delays his run slightly, gets into the box late, but arrives beautifully to really just try and guide the ball with that first touch into the back of the net, skews it, and gets it off the wrong part of his foot. The technique is right, the intention is right, just the execution not quite there from Odegaard to open the scoring for Norway.
0: So the scoreline remains at the moment. Goalless between the two countries. Norway up against Senegal here today. The man that just came on, his 33rd cap for the national team. Only his first appearance at the World Cup. To remember, they've not been there for the longest of time, Norway. So all the players you're seeing in the starting 11 in those on the bench have never been to a FIFA World Cup before, bar the coach, who used to play himself, by the way, before he retired because after he had actually that accident. We saw him collapsing on the field of play and eventually finding himself as a coach at a very young age of 33. Here they are now. Ball paid forward this time and switching flank to the right-hand side. Saar this time is onside. Try to thread a pass in. Saar closed down. And collected by Diatan on the right-hand side of the field, right at the edge for Senegal. Saar gets the ball back. Ismaila, 1-2 penalty area. Run with mate here. And I tell you, there's going to be a free kick. A corner is going to come out of that one for the Senegalese.
1: Yeah, certainly good work there. A ball moving from one flank to the other. A great work ultimately from Diouf driving the ball out of defense. He then switches it across the field to Ismail Yassar. And eventually they do win the corner kick. But again, Brian, end-to-end stuff. Two teams having a full go at one another because both teams feel they have the beating of the opponent in this game. Nobody literally sitting back. Both teams really wanting to get the 3 points on offer.
0: Papagay was the man that scored a beauty that he played against Morocco. That we know at the moment doesn't actually count because that has been changed completely with Morocco being awarded that one. But he's still going at cares. That will be decided then. Long ball played in by Diouf. And this one goes across and goes innocently out. Wide on the far side of the field. Will come in this time around as a throw-in right next to the corner flag on the right-hand side of the defense of Norway.
1: Yeah, slightly over hit there. Well, not slightly, but largely overhit there by Diouf, but you could see the intention, the bend, the drive, whipping it in there. Unfortunately, just a little too heavy.
0: It was indeed a little too heavy now. Gay goes to the ground. Ref is saying nothing wrong. Let's continue going. Playing ball collected in the middle of the park. It is Diata gets in the middle of the park. Playing the ball wide towards the left-hand side of the field. Early ball threaded across this time around for Senegal. Intercepted again, but the long ball played into the penalty area. Jackson is in there. Takes a shot and a good cover coming in now from Norway. They have the ball back again. They're still going forward. Jackson playing the ball wide to the left-hand side of the field. Nice one to collected by Kamara. Kamara and collected by Kamara again, looking for options on the right-hand side. Diata right at the edge. Back towards Lamine Kamara. Lamine Kamara finding support. Into the towards Gay. Gay finding Kamara. Kamara again towards Diata. And then they're trying to find an opening. No way. Look at the sea of black jerseys behind the ball, Mark.
1: Yeah, certainly. It's literally Senegal having Norway pegged back right into their half, all the way back in their half. And there's a loose touch which turns over possession.
0: For the turnover, but Mendy comes out and tidies up at the back now for Senegal. 18 minutes, 17 and a half minutes have come and gone. Still no goal scored in this game between Senegal and Norway. France are still leading by 2-0 in their encounter. Mbappe scoring a brace in that game. We are now just gone over the hour mark of the game. Was a massive delay before the start of the second half. Here's Gay. Long ball from him on the left-hand side. Run being made here. And a goalkeeper comes out and collects the ball easily for Norway to restart play at the back to get them going forward to the moment.
1: Well, I'm certainly enthralled by this match. Exactly living up to what we expected. Two really top level teams having a full go at one another. Nobody parking any kind of bus, Brian. Really an open and expansive brand of football on display from both teams.
0: Ball played in wide to the right-hand side of a field there. Saab really getting finally to get a bit of a touch in this game here. Talking about Pedersen. Here's a ball played in early this time here. Haaland trying to get a ball wide on the far side of a field, but well read by Senegal to get the ball back again this time around from Salot, but they've given away possession again. Here they are now with a ball played wide left-hand side, a cross coming in. That is easy picking for Mendy.
1: Yeah, certainly no one attacking that near post. I'm very surprised because that's normally Haaland territory. That's where Haaland would be flying and throwing his body at that ball at the near post, but ultimately just easy pickings there for Mendy.
0: I mean, Kamara fouled in the middle of a park. Ball collected again. And they're going wide now towards the left-hand side. Still possession being held by Senegal in a moment. Nyakete is in possession, playing it wide to the left-hand side. Diouf playing the ball over, getting a written ball again. And Nyakete in possession once again. Playing the ball now towards Koulibaly. Koulibaly in middle of a park, looking for options again. It is Lamine Kamara availing himself just outside of him. Getting the ball towards Lamine Kamara. Forced back again, Senegal. This time around by Norway, pressing them all the way back towards their own half here. It was Nusa who got in there in the position. Mendy goes in wide now, long on the left-hand side, headed away by Pedersen over the center half again. Collected here by Norway. They do have the ball back this time. They have the numbers going forward, Norway. Chancy in this time. And Nusa can't get to the ball. Good steal, Senegal. And the late tackle catching the man right in the middle of the park here. The ref not far from the action. And I've got to tell you now, Worsness gets away with it, and the pad has gone to the ground there. It is Nyakete. He is in pain.
1: Yeah, certainly. I'm not quite sure. I appreciate the gesturing from the referee where he's telling him to just get up. Ultimately, it is a tackle. It is a collision. Referee feeling maybe is being a bit soft, but ultimately it is a foul that goes the way of Senegal, and it's Nyakete who gets come off worse for wear there.
0: Yeah, Katia talking about him, 30 years of age, also born in France. One of those players in the starting 11 year of Senegal was born in France, playing his football at the moment for Lyon. And he has been there since 2024. And he made his debut on the 24th of March 2023 in a 5-1 win against Mozambique. Match number 34 for him today. And he does stay in the starting 11 after playing in a previous match as well. Diata paying the ball now towards Ismaël Assar into the penalty area. Kamara trying to cut the ball back. Well read by Norway. But is won again by Diata on the right-hand side of the field. It is Gay in possession. Ghana Gay paying the ball across the center circle. Collected by Nyakete. Long ball from him into the penalty area over the head. Or the on-rushing player keeps it in play again. It is Sa, commitment coming out. And Diata's long ball into the penalty area. Only player for Senegal in the penalty area standing by was none other than Nicolas Jackson. Unable to get to the ball. Eventually goes out to be a throw-in. Pressure being applied by Senegal well.
1: Yeah, certainly relentless pressure here from Senegal. Now, can they capitalize on it? Unfortunately, not a clear-cut opportunity yet to speak of, except from the one from Nicholas Jackson. He had a good opportunity, but unable to get his shot off after a good first touch.
0: Dembele has found the back of the net.

0: Also, oh, beautiful. Absolutely beautiful.
1: Yeah, everyone's gone all out. It has been a spectacular affair thus far. And yeah, the Vikings certainly making sure that their voices will be heard. Brian, I must tell you, you speak of the superstars on display in the game in France, for France, I should say. What's the most scary thing about France is the impact players, if we can call them that, not the bench players. Because if you look at what they are able to bring off the bench, that is absolutely ludicrous. And so certainly superstar efforts there, as we see the hydration break taking place right now, Brian. This hydration break has also caused a lot of controversy around the world,
0: Brian. A lot of people are not very happy. I'm not happy with it as well, you know?
1: Yeah, certainly.
0: Some people are saying, you know, can we ever get a moment where there's no commercialization of football at any given time? Because you don't really need this.
1: No, certainly not. That's what they believe. That's what we used to. I mean, we know with American sports and all the timeouts in the various matches, the baseballs, footballs, basketballs.
0: Four quarters.
1: They all have timeouts. And, you know, there's so much commercialization in that. It's almost, I remember being in the USA when I went to college.
0: Yeah.
1: And I was watching the 2000 Olympics. And, like, in the middle of a match, it just cuts to an ad break. And I was livid. I remember watching Cameroon versus Brazil. And, you know, I'm obviously rooting for Cameroon. And they're on the attack. And all of a sudden, we go to an ad break.
0: And they came back.
1: I'm like, what is this? What is this?
0: It is still hydration break at the moment. So each half, just around 22 minutes or so, we'll get a break from a referee to allow the players to hydrate, because it is very hot in the northern part of America as well at the moment. So that is why the America's World Cup is a different World Cup. The next one will be played in Morocco and Europe.
1: Yeah.
0: It will go back to normality.
1: Yeah, certainly.
0: More or less. Unless they're going to be still commercialization of something.
1: Well, FIFA will still be in charge. And so
0: That's a fun moment.
1: We'll see what they're going to do with it.
0: Indeed, yeah, the moment the scoreline still remains. Goal is between the two counts. Let's talk about this game here, Mark. What needs to change here for us to see a goal? Because we have seen it started very quickly and really Norway pressing and trying to find a goal. Had a few corner kicks, unable to convert their chance, and eventually did have to change things around. Senegal have come back and look slightly better as they do go forward trying to find a goal themselves.
1: Well, I certainly believe that Senegal, for one, need to be a little more patient in their build-up. It does look like it is a quad injury that has literally curtailed the evening for the man playing, who started the game out in the right fullback position, Ryerson. He's now strapped up heavily with ice on his right quad, so that's why he can't continue. But getting back to your question, Brian, for me, Senegal just need to be a little more patient. They're dominating possession, playing the football in the right area of the field, because if you look at territory, they're playing in the final third of Norway. But what are they doing with that possession? That's ultimately what they need to get right. Be more patient and wait for the right moment to get that final delivery into the box.
0: So long ball playing now towards the middle of the park as we do resume play between the two countries here after the hydration break. Ball collected wide right hand side of a field. Long one played in over the center. Knocked down beautifully onto the right hand side of a field. Cleared away at the time. Trying to pick out the run we made here by Odegaard. Unable to get to the ball there. And it is still Haaland calling for the ball in the penalty area for Norway. He does make a run into the penalty area. Making a run in there. And Diatta comes out and chests the ball down to his goalkeeper.
1: Brian, you have to love Diatta. Diatta is just so calm, so cool, defensively solid, beautiful going forward. The Monaco player playing in the right fullback position is just a delight to watch. 27 years old, and I really enjoy watching him. Every time you watch him play, he surprises you and shows his quality. I remember him at AFCON. Was just one of the standout players for me.
0: Was born in February, by the way. Just 26 minutes on a bit of a replayed in this matchup here. Long ball played forward over the center. Now chance in for Nicholas Jackson. Can he do something? Ball collected. And a chance in and take a shot. Playing it wide again toward Nicholas Jackson. And goes for the shot over the crossbar. The ball goes.
1: Well, yeah, certainly possibly should have tried to have a go at the first attempt. Was unselfish and try to set up Sadio Mane. Mane took a few touches before giving it back to Jackson, and then he tries to bend it into that far post from the left-hand side, try to bend it into the far post on the opposite side. Unfortunately,

0: Isaac's effort.
1: It's a great chance, I've got to say now, another good steal. It was indeed here for Senegal in this match, up against the opposition. That being in Norway, flicked on ball forward. Haaland is standing by, can't get to it. Cleared away again, collected here. And just get into the space there, Haaland. Trying to get the ball back and collected here. Odegaard on the left-hand side of the field. Right-hand side it is indeed here. And then collected again, looking for options in the penalty area. Closed down very quickly. Played across into the center circle this time. It is still possession being controlled here by Norway, trying to pin Senegal back and try and find a chance to open the score here. Closed down very quickly. Good turn in the middle of a park and eventually forced wide towards the right-hand side. Pressing game for Senegal. Beautifully done.
0: Yeah, certainly forcing Norway all the way back. They were in a really advanced position, but certainly no way through for Norway.
1: Just indeed here, the moment here, ball collected in the middle of the park. They're trying to find a way forward here, Norway. Collected wide again on the right-hand side of the field, outside the penalty area. It is Ayer. Ayer giving the ball back again to his captain this time around. It is Odegaard. Odegaard playing the ball wide to the right-hand side of the field as they go over the center. Close down again, once again. Looking for option in the middle of the park here. Norway trying to find a way through. Norway at the moment. There's no way they can go at the moment. Senegal doing the job so well at the moment. Here comes again. Again playing the ball short towards the center circle. As they rotate the ball quickly in Norway. Looking for options. Pedersen close down in the middle of the park. Good steal again. Moving forward this time. It is Senegal. Good 10, 360, 10 in the middle of the park. Gain possession. Gain playing the ball short. Collected by Kamara. Kamara finds support from Diata. And Diata, for the first time, gets a loose ball. And nothing comes out of it.
0: Yeah, certainly. They advanced the ball beautifully after a great press there from Idrissa Gana Gueye, making sure he gets forward beautifully. Wins the ball cleanly off the feet of Anous. And ultimately, they weren't able to profit from it because of that loose pass from Diata.
1: Throw in it is on the right-hand side of the field at the moment now to Senegal. Still, goal is between the two teams now. We are now approaching the 30th minute of the first half of this match between the two countries. There will be at least around 3 minutes minimum time added on at the end of the first half because of the hydration period in the match. Ball played wide to Diouf. Gets the ball across this time. Get again towards Diouf in his own half. He's forced all the way back now towards Niakete. Niakete playing the ball towards Koulibaly. Koulibaly's not there. Collected here by Mendy. Mendy to Koulibaly. Koulibaly sends it over the center on the right-hand side. Sai standing by. But cleared away for Sai can get there. Does get the ball back. It's a good run here. It is collected by Lamine Kamara. The idea was great, but nobody gets in there. The goalkeeper comes out and collects the ball.
0: A great idea there from Lamine Kamara. But he knows he played it a little too far ahead. He tried to bend the ball around the last defender into the path of Nicholas Jackson. Just slightly overhit it.
1: Here's a chance here now. Ball collected by Norway. As they probe going forwards with more bodies this time. Trying to get a ball in once again. Another loose ball collected easily by Senegal. At the back, closing every patch at the moment. They're covering every length of this particular ground at the moment. The way they are going, these players.
0: Yeah, certainly Senegal doing beautifully to make sure they get forward and make life difficult for Norway.
1: The ball played in now towards Nicholas Jackson. He cannot get to that ball once again. Close down. The season here, they say, the loan stint. And tell you now, what Chelsea saying, they've got a plan for him this coming season. Say they want him back. They know what they want him to do for them this coming season. After they had one of those seasons, Chelsea. It's one to one.
0: If you look at where they finished, certainly well below par. Not quite where they know and would expect to finish.
1: I mean, his past season when he was on loan at Bayern, Nicholas Jackson, total goal contribution, 15 goals in 34 matches played across all competitions. 11 scored plus 4 assists for him as well. So at the end of this month, he should be returning to Chelsea unless Bayern say they might just want him back. So there's still a lot to talk about there.
0: The crazy thing is that you speak about those stats and, you know, he scored a good amount of goals coming off the bench most of those games because Harry Kane was pretty much the number one striker and he was, for large parts of the season, the understudy.
1: Here they are now going forward. Ismail Assar. Well, right, and stolen away this time around. It is a chance here. And played it now to the middle of a park. And they do go over the center half. Ball played wide right inside. Haaland making a run just in the inside, trying to get to the ball. Two players on the ball this time around. Senegal closing down once again. There's just no way through, is there?
0: Yeah, certainly. You know, they are really quick to recover, get behind the ball. They do that beautifully. I was just a little worried there with Koulibaly rushing forward, you know, and running beyond his own attackers when he literally could have given up the ball and allow one of them to get forward. You know, at 34 years old, you wonder if the legs are there to really be doing those kind of maraudes getting forward.
1: You must do what Mane, does.
0: Pace yourself. Yeah, certainly.
1: Play according to your age. Don't try and challenge the young man. They'll leave you for dead.
0: Let's not overdo it, especially when you leave your defensive duties and you've got the likes of Haaland just waiting to profit off of that. You need to be a bit more wily in his thinking there.
1: It's ball collected at the back now to restart at play by Norway. 33 minutes of football have come and gone still. No goal scored here. Ball coming in and just coming off the back of Haaland, making a run forward. Just really didn't time his run perfect. But Koulibaly as well and Nyakete, we're all just watching him this time around. It's a long ball played in wide towards the left-hand side. Cleared away this time, collected again on the left-hand side. Diouf playing a ball towards Nyakete, looking for support in the middle of a park here. Playing a ball towards Koulibaly in their own half. Just midway, penalty to the center circle. Diata in possession. He goes in towards the side touchline in the center. He played the ball towards Kamara. Kamara back towards him. Koulibaly is the man who eventually does collect the ball. Yeah, for Senegal. Trying to rotate and find an opening this time. They press down. Haaland gets in a space and a mistake at the back for Senegal. They do survive with a really very dangerous clearance it was from them. But they get the ball back once again. Now, Kelly going to ball it is Gay. From one Gay to the other. Pape this time around, shooting flank to the right-hand side. Oh, Diata availing himself again. Playing the ball onto the channel. Run being made here by Ismaïla Sarr. Oh, just couldn't get to it.
0: Yeah, certainly. Again, just overhit. But he needed to really get something behind it to get it past his opponent, who was looking to cover there in Volfa. And so, unfortunate, you know, just too much on it for Ismaïla Sarr to get on the end of.
1: Frustrating evening for Haaland.
0: Yeah, certainly.
1: Haaland can't get anything.
0: It was always going to be, but we know what he's like. Erling Haaland doesn't need to be in possession of the ball for lengths of the game. He just is going to show up and pop up in one moment and literally turn the game on its head. So, you know, that frustration certainly can be turned around in a blink of an eye.
1: Ball played back this time around. They're collected here, but Wolfe playing the ball back, and they do rotate the ball eventually. It is Ayer onto the right-hand side of the field as they march on over the center half. Now it is Norway looking for an opening. They are closed down and forced back into their own half once again. It is this time around Berger looking for the middle of Parker this time, looking for options. Wide left-hand side of the field, calling for the ball still. Unable to get the ball through to the man that wants to get the ball. It is collected this time and easily stolen by Senegal once again. Nusa can't get the ball forward.
0: Yeah, Norway really struggling to string passes together, really struggling to really build up any momentum in terms of keeping possession of the ball.
1: Nusa in possession, going wide. Left-hand side of a field, back towards Nusa. Tens inside out, Nusa goes in wide again. Onto the left-hand side, closed down very quickly. Trying to find an opening this time around. And closed down by Senegal. They do have possession still. Into the center, second this time, going across towards the right-hand side, beating one player. It is an opportunity this time around for them to open up and find an opening this time. Yeah, he's the key man. He can unlock anything whenever they do have a problem here. Talking about there is Martin Odegaard is the man they'll try to get a ball to very quickly. No way, but in the meantime, they've got to rotate the ball first and try and find an opening. 1-2 again towards the center circle, into the center circle itself. Here they are now breaking, going forward, looking for Nusa. Nusa can't get there. Collected and rotated wide again. It is Wolver into the center circle. They're looking again to try and find an opening. Close down still. Nowhere for them to go. It is Marcus Holmgren Pedersen. Long ball. Hala bring the ball down. Chance Minateria! And Mendy does well. It was a beautiful ball played in towards the path of an on-rushing player and looking for that particular goal once again. And I got to say, it was good combination play going forward. Martin Odegaard coming in late. Haller just laying the ball into his path. And a shot taking Mendy. Oh, what a save.
0: Yeah, certainly Mendy does beautifully to come off his line and thwart the efforts of Odegaard. It is again a great knockdown from Erling Haaland, it must be said. Inch perfect knockdown after a beautiful and delightful ball played to Haaland from Nusa from this left flank, drives it into the penalty area, knockdown from Haaland into the path of Odegaard, but unfortunately not able to get the better of Mendy in goal for Senegal. Mendy showing his worth.
1: Mendy has always been that guy. It's always been that guy, you know, when you have him already 1 foot in as far as winning the game. But here they are now, chance and a ball played in. Oh, just goes agonizingly wise across the face of goal. Nobody getting any of it, but I still have the ball. He's still once again. It is Senegal. Chance for the shot from range. Shot taken! And Kay's ball goes over the crossbar.
0: Well, Sadio Mane looking really annoyed. He does beautifully down that left flank with the step over and then drives the ball across the 18, across the 6-yard box. Just needed a tap in from anybody, really. And ultimately just goes all the way across the box as we see that opportunity from Odegaard once again. Great, great, great knockdown on his left boot from Erling Haaland. But time is, I mean, if you look at the time he comes off his line, he timed it to perfection, Edouard Mendy, to make sure.
1: Fat save in this game, by the way.
0: Yeah, certainly, to make sure that he keeps the game at 0-0.
1: Here's a mistake at the back now from nowhere. They do recover the ball again. It's Odegaard in possession. Paying the ball into the center circle, going wide. And Pedersen plays ball this time around. Collected as you move on now towards the penalty of Senegal. Trying to find an opening. Closed down very quickly by the Senegalese defenders now. Here they are outside the penalty area. Shot taken! Haaland arriving. Can't get to the ball. And that one grows across the face of goal. And goes wide out on the far side of the field.
0: Well, a delightful ball driven in there once again. And it is by the substitute, the man who came on for Ryerson, Pedersen, who is now occupying that right fullback position. Beautiful delivery there.
1: Here they are now. Ball collected this time. Ref say nothing wrong. It is Ismaïla Sarr trying to get the ball back. Collected this time around here by, no way, middle of a park. Closed down this time very quickly. Pressed very well by Senegal. Two minutes to get out of their own half. And eventually goes over the fact that it's Nusa. Nusa cutting inside. Eli ball towards Haaland. Laying the ball short this time around. Odegaard in the penalty area nicely. And well done here by Senegal. Do win the ball back once again. Haaland now trying to play. The man is trying to read the supplier mark.
0: Yeah, certainly. You can see that he's not really getting the supply. So he's becoming the supply.
1: The fans not happy at all. They want to get there to be given. To no way, but ref say no. It is to Senegal, a free kick given to the Senegalese now over the center to go outside the penalty area. Step over, cutting inside. Late shot this time toward Lamine Kamara. Kamara tends outside the middle of the park, looking for option. A shot from range from him. Shot taken just wide from him.
0: Lamine Kamara telegraphed that one, and I'm not quite sure that he was going to get the better of his opponent. And it was always going to be a long shot to beat Nalen from that far out. And it was probably better served in trying to just rotate the ball and be a bit more patient.
1: Patient is what they're looking for at the moment. The scoreline still remains goalless. We have now hit the 40-minute mark for the first half of this match between Norway and Senegal. But here comes Norway going forward. It is Nusa in possession. Cut inside and a ball chance shot taken. Good block from Senegal. Ball collected wide, left-hand side of a fail now. Pressure on the men on the ball. Eventually, ball goes out. Will be a throw-in given to Senegal. And the ref giving that one to Senegal.
0: Well, on the balance of play, you would feel that Norway certainly had the better chances in this game. And Senegal may have possibly dominated possession, but Norway certainly on the counter, on the transition, have been a lot better and more clinical. And that's why Edouard Mendy has been drawn into more saves than Nyland. And ultimately, that's something that's going to worry Senegal coming into the second half.
1: But here they are now going forward again. Ball paid in early into the penalty area. Pedersen gets the ball back and cleared away. Over into the park, it is Haaland getting the ball back. Nusa, bring the ball down. Good trying to turn around, he slows down. Collected here by Odegaard in the middle of the park. He looks up, support wide, right-hand side of the field now. For Norway, step over, cutting inside. Still Norway going forward, lopped it in. Get away by Kamara. Into the center circle, collected again by Norway. Goalkeeper comes out, Sweden's flank. towards the left-hand side. Pressure on the keeper again. On the man on the ball. And all the way back to the goalkeeper to restart play at the back. For Norway. Sends it over the center half. Brought down beautifully. Saw this time on the right-hand side of the field. For Norway. Good turn it is by Sellot. Sellot playing the ball short towards Udegaard. Udegaard playing an early ball towards Eden Haaland. It's given away again by Senegal. In the penalty area. And he just gone in. The man that came off the bench. He's the man that fills in this time for Senegal, for Norway. And Pedersen, what an inspired change here for Norway. Haaland was calling for the ball, but he went in. Mendy tried to cover. Couldn't do it all by himself, Mark.
0: Yeah, Shatsini, great work there. Ultimately, by Norway. And they profited off a mistake from... It is the captain, Khalidou Koulibaly, who should have done better in making sure that he clears his lines. He intercepted the ball that was intended for Erling Haaland, but in turn turned it into the path of Pedersen. A lot of work for Senegal now to do, and ultimately it is just the pressure that has been applied from Norway that has paid off for them.
1: Beautifully done. I've got to say, now the goalkeeper got to ask questions as well, Mark. Beating near post, he was also looking at Haaland, who was in the middle trying to get to the ball. So he was trying to think if the ball is going to go to Haaland, but he went in near post and beating near post. Tell you, man, you will not be happy with that. It was beating near post. Did he get a hand to it?
0: Yeah, I did get something on it, and certainly will not be happy to have been beaten on his near post. Definitely got something on it, and should have kept that one out. If you look at the saves that he has made, he certainly will be disappointed that he's allowed a somewhat softer opportunity to get beyond him.
1: Now, I got to tell you one thing. When the major change was made here, Marcus Holmgren, that is Pedersen, came on. People are saying maybe he's not the right guy to start, but he came in slot in the middle of a park instead of playing wide where the initial player was playing, and really went forward, capitalized on a ball that fell into his path. On the 43rd minute, it is 1-0 now to Norway against Senegal. The question is, can Senegal come back? Because they look to be on the standard, but now they're under pressure. It is 5-3. Norway, ball played in towards Haaland, wrong option. Yes. Two players, one on each side, he went for the wrong option.
0: Odegaard. Certainly, trying to find Haaland there when there were better options available to him. Definitely a missed opportunity there for Norway.
1: But Senegal, can they punish them for the mistake they made? But here come Nicolas Jackson trying to get into the pitch. Step over from him and is dispossessed. Now, diving in there, it was Kamara and nothing wrong, says the referee. Nusa can't get to the ball, collected by Diata. Diata bringing the ball this time around, collected by Gay. It is Agana Gay outside the penalty area. It is Agana Gay looking to play the ball in. Kamara collecting the ball once again for Senegal, trying to find an opening. Close down very quickly this time around here. And then Diata giving the ball. Rotated again this time, collected by Koulibaly. Koulibaly Niakate going forward as well to join the attack here for Senegal. They are trying to get a goal here. 4 minutes added on at the end of the first 45. Long ball played in. Chance in Senegal. Still alive, and Diata has the ball again. Second bite of the cherry, straight into the hands of the goalkeeper.
0: Well, it is Issa, who is not able to just wrap his foot around it. Ismail Assar, he gets a touch on it, and he literally, you can see the ball driven in there by Diata. A lot of pace on it. Doesn't give him much time to just hook it and get it on target, and ultimately... it just falls harmlessly into the hands of Nyland.
1: Seen 4 minutes time and it on, Mark, at the end of the first 45 of this matchup here. The scoreline still remains. Senegal trailing here by 1-0 against the opposition in Norway. But you've got to say, when you have a player like Haaland on the field of play, you do know that opportunities are going to be created for other players as well. Try and find the back of the net.
0: Yeah, certainly.
1: What happened here today?
0: That definitely, Odegaard, it's not very often you say Odegaard has taken the wrong decision or made, a wrong decision in who he wants to play through. But definitely in that instance, made holistically the wrong, as Berg, I think, was just marauding through down this left-hand side and was clean through on goal.
1: There's a chance you need for him to try and get another goal here. That is talking about Norway, but ball collected by Gay going wide towards the right, left-hand side of the field of attack here. Two of the minimum 4 minutes have been added on here by the referee. They've already been played here between the two sides at the moment. It is still goals we're looking for at the moment. Question is, who wants it more? No way a founder back of the net can hear the Viking sound around the stadium in a moment. As they're now really trying to spare their team on. Trying to get things going the right way. Here they are now. It is Maya Lassar playing the ball towards Diata. Diata crossed towards the middle of the park and collected again back by Diata. Playing the ball short. Another ball gone wrong. Koulibaly is there once again, Mark.
0: Yes.
1: So trying to get things going.
0: I'm not sure that that's the right thing to do because Koulibaly is going into areas where he should not be and leaving his defense exposed. And that's where, Norway are profiting because he's being extremely adventurous and at the same time leaving his defense exposed. And so certainly he's going to have to rethink that tactic because he's also doesn't quite have the legs to recover the way he used to.
1: Scoreline in a moment now. Mistake being made. And Haaland almost capitalized on that one. Mendy almost became a second goal coming off the upright. Norway still going forward. Norway still have a chance here. Long ball played in. Haaland header! Saved by Mendy on the line.
0: Well, certainly a gilt-edged opportunity there as Mendy literally delivered the ball to the feet of Haaland, but Mendy recovers as he took an extra touch. Unfortunately, Haaland not able to get it into the back of the net, hits the upright, and then the cross that follows from that, he rises beautifully, gets a great header on it, but is thwarted by Mendy, who literally stops the ball from crossing the line.
1: Let's get our summation after this move here of the first 45 of this match. It is Senegal trying to find the equalizer. Long ball played in this time. Innocently goes out of play and will come in as a goal kick to Norway. Let's get our summary of first 45, Mark.
0: Well, again, it's been a great and enthralling half of football. Great football on display on both sides, but definitely Norway with the more controlled, more polished performance. You can see how they are solid defensively and then also able to transition into attack very effectively, whereas Senegal are dominating possession of the ball but ultimately are not that great in terms of capitalizing on that dominance in play. So Norway will be very happy with how that half went, but will probably feel that they could be two goals if not more to the good, but definitely the balance of play, Norway definitely the better of the two teams in terms of chances created. Senegal, a lot of work to do in the second half.
1: So let's talk about it now. How do you really change things around? When do you start to effect changes in the second half? Do you allow the play to start a bit before you make the changes if you are the Senegalese coach or the Norwegian coach?
0: Well, for me, one young man that needs to really be introduced, Mbaye, as well as Ndiaye, both of them really are able to get forward and be a serious goal threat. Ultimately, it will be what do you sacrifice in order to achieve that? But definitely Mbaye is one of those that could possibly come on at the halftime break.
1: Halftime scoreline, it is the scoreline moment in New Jersey. It is Senegal who are trailing by 1-0. A goal scored by a man who came off the bench. Marcus Pedersen is the man who found the back of the net after another mistake at the back by Koulibaly and Co. Could have been more. Mendy made a few stops as well. He did also save himself his own blushes, by the way, after making a mistake to save a shot that was taken by the Haaland. Right on the line, he managed to get the ball out. So, France have won by 3-0. They go top of the group. Senegal have to fight back in this encounter. Now, at the same time, got to talk about one team, the Norway. If they do win, they'll join France in the next round of this competition. We'll come back with more in the second half of this game. At halftime, it is Norway 1-0 in New Jersey.
2: South R,
3: yes,
2: our beloved shield is now Rexona.
3: Yes,
2: with this new global name comes a fresh new look and advanced body heat activated technology that protects you for up to 72 hours. So even if you're about to take that match-winning penalty like Tebogo Mokoena, it'll keep you extra cool.
3: Yes, sir.
2: Yes, Rexona.
3: Rexona.
2: A proud partner of Bafana Bafana and Banyana Banyana. Rexona, it won't let you down.
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5: DR Congo, 52 years. That's how long DR Congo have waited. Since 1974, now they're back. Dangerman, Cedric Bakambu, four goals in qualifying.
3: trying.
6: Teobong goes up on the edge of the box, tries the shot. It's a stunning goal.
5: Portugal, Colombia, Uzbekistan. The Leopards are ready to pounce.
4: 10 nations, one continent, millions of stories. We'll see you at the World Cup. Our music, your memories.
1: Isn't it? You're looking at the way things have gone so far, Mark. The first 45 have come and gone between the two teams here. Still the scoreline. 1-0 in favor of Norway. And look at ball possession. Very close, I've got to say. Overall, the control and everything else between the two teams.
0: Not much to separate these two teams. Ultimately, you look at even attempts at goal. It's really close, but Norway with the four on target. That ultimately is the difference, and one of those is in the back of the net.
1: It's indeed the one that's gone in the back of the net, the one that matters the most out of everything else here now. Win bigger with SABC Plus this FIFA World Cup season. 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
1: Welcome back to the second half of this match here between Norway and Senegal at the New York New Jersey Stadium is where we are for today's encounter here. Group I it is here. Norway leading halftime 1-0. Goal scored right at the stroke of halftime. That's when a goal came in for the Norwegians. Now, it is a matter of how Senegal will respond in the second half after what looked like a evenly matched game between the two countries before the goal was scored.
2: Yeah, again, it was literally a game where it ebbed and flowed. We saw the first 5 minutes where, was it the first 3 minutes, Brian, where, you know, Norway got four consecutive corner kicks.
1: It was five in the first 3 minutes.
2: Five in the first 3 minutes. Yeah, they literally put Senegal under pressure very early on. And then the game changed for the better part of 30 minutes where Senegal were applying relentless pressure, were dominating the ball, but not really hurting them in that final third. And then in that last 10 or so minutes of the first half, Norway just came to the party and a really critical phase of the game where they took over and managed to get that all-important opening goal and nearly forced a second as well from Senegal errors.
1: Sindicha Koulibaly was the man that really made those most particular mistakes there. And Norway kept a eyes on those and eventually did find the back of the net towards at the end of the first half. The question is, what did Papa Theo say to them at halftime? Because now they need to come back and really need to change things around. Because a loss today will really spell disaster for them, as they now have to go into the last game knowing that they have to win. And also things must work their way elsewhere.
2: Yeah.
1: Which is a very difficult to look at as well, Mark.
2: Yeah, certainly. You know, ultimately getting through on that best third place, it's you're really putting your fate in everyone else's hands, and it really would come down to how, you know, respective other groups would go.
1: Here they are now. Norway on attack this time. It is four against two. Ball paid in towards Haaland, and he will not miss this time around. Odegaard, a supplier, and he finishes the blow. Beautifully done. It is now Norway two.
2: That is
1: Erlend Braut. Haaland gets his goal, his third of the tournament. He's third in two matches. And Senegal being torn apart. That was something else. Counter personified, Mark.
2: Yeah, certainly. We spoke about defensively, you know, that Senegal leave themselves exposed when they do go forward. And once again, a lightning quick counterattack there from Norway and two players. You cannot afford to give that kind of space and time. And you know that Odegaard, at any time they get forward, he's looking for Haaland. And Haaland, you don't allow that kind of space and time. Look at the acceleration there. Absolutely nothing Koulibaly could do about that. And Haaland, when he gets that opportunity, only one answer, only one result. The ball will end up in the back of the net.
1: People tell you every time as a defender, once you go sliding down, Mark, it's not really easy. You miss the ball, it's gone.
2: Once you've committed, once you go down, once you leave your feet, you have to be sure that you're going to make contact with the ball, make sure that you're going to get the ball, because there is no recovery from there. And ultimately, when a player like Haaland is on the field with the pace that he has, it was always going to be a mountain to climb for Koulibaly.
1: Here they are now leading by 2-0. And I tell you now, they have now scored a total of 6 goals, the same number of goals scored by France in their matches. And France have played their second match already, only playing their second match now. Still have a long way to go in this encounter, but 40 minutes since we played in this match up here against Senegal. And at the moment, the man that everybody's spoken about has said most valuable players will have to step up, and they're stepping up in big time in this tournament.
2: They certainly have. They certainly have. We saw Mo Salah also announcing himself when Egypt made history in getting their first ever victory at the World Cup.
1: I was actually shocked that he only won the first game at the World Cup.
2: Four World Cups later, their fourth World Cup, and this is their first ever victory. A truly remarkable stat for a powerhouse on African soil. In Egypt.
1: Yeah, it is indeed. I think that's why FIFA wanted them to remove those stars above their best, to say, you know, don't fool people. People need to know you haven't won anything at this level. So rather just keep the right one.
2: You're yet to win a game. Never mind.
1: A tournament at this level.
2: The World Cup. You haven't won a game as yet.
1: So here we are now. Ball played in wide left-hand side of a field. Diouf in possession. Playing the ball short now towards Sadio Mane. And unable to get there, Gay gets the ball back, collected again. Now towards the right-hand side of the field, it is Diata in possession. Going to try and get a cross in, collected by Kamara. Right at the edge of a penalty area. They're looking for options and looking for a way through now. It is Senegal. They are trailing by 2-0. And each goal, one in the first half, one in the second half. A mountain to climb here for the Teranga Lions. The Lions of Teranga, they have to come back with something different.
2: Yeah,
1: sometimes dominating play doesn't really count, does it?
2: It certainly does not. They're really going to have to think of how they use the ball. Like there in these moments where they get the ball wide, the cross needs to come in early, as they do there, and Nyland gets the better of that one. But that's exactly, literally, as the point I wanted to make. When you've turned your opponent, when they're running backwards, when they're running and facing their own goal, that's when the delivery has to come in. And that time, they get in the delivery. Nicholas Jackson gets the better of his opponent, rises above Pedersen, but unfortunately, straight down the throat of Nyland.
1: Here's a ball won easily, but the ref said nothing wrong. Diouf gets the ball now across to the right-hand side of the field. Into the center circle, collected by Gay. Shooting flag now towards the right-hand side of the field. Making a run forward here, looking for options. It is collected by Diata. Diata for Senegal. Finds Gay. Gay paying the ball short. It is collected here by Pape Gay. Collected this time by Idrissa Gay. Outside the penalty area, looking for options. It is collected by Ismail Assar. Assar paying the ball towards Idrissa Gay. Idrissa Gay going wide towards Diata once again. Right at the edge of a penalty area for Senegal. As they're trying to find an opening and trying to find a way in to the penalty area of no way. Haaland is still the only player that is in a more advanced position for the team. He's winning the ball now. Nusa back again from him. From Haaland, trying to pick out a run from Nusa. And well read this time by Koulibaly. Playing the ball back to the goalkeeper, Mendy. Beaten twice today. Beaten five times already in the first two matches of this World Cup for Senegal. Long ball forward, cutting inside. It is Sadio Mane playing the ball short this time around. Collected by Gay. Pape Gay. Collected by Idrissa. Gay into the penalty. The Ghana Gay. Chance in for the goal. They do find their goal, Senegal. It is Ismail Assar who puts the ball into the back of the net. He was falling, but he managed to get the ball in. That's all that matters.
2: Well, certainly what we said earlier, they need to turn their opponent and get them facing their own goal. Beautiful one-touch football on the edge of the Norwegian penalty area. And that's ultimately how they are broken down. But once again, that man, Sadio Mane, at the center of everything. Beautiful work there from Mane just to stay strong and make sure he gets between his opponent. And it shows up and delivers a beautiful touch into the path of Ismail Assar. And what determination there from the young man to make sure he gets the final touch to just flick it over Nyland into the back of the net and half the deficit and make sure that they get back into this game.
1: Finds the back of the net. Ismail Assar has been working very hard in this game. I gotta say, the goalkeeper came on, made himself peak, but he still managed to improvise and put the ball over him as I was running towards him at the same time here. Arian Nyland has actually been beaten this time around. It is now Senegal who are trailing by 2-1. A sub has been made in the meantime as well. So for the coach here, two subs been made here by the coach here. Diouf as well as Gay have made way. Jacobs as well as a come in. And the man that scored the goal in the previous game has been introduced as well here today.
2: Yeah, certainly we said the young man, we're definitely looking forward to seeing what he has to offer. We know that he offers a great deal of quality. He scored some beautiful goal in the first game. Jacobs and Mbaye make their way onto the field. And let's see exactly what they will produce. It is Pape Gay who makes way, as well as Diouf down the left fullback. He also makes way, and we'll see exactly what the tactical adjustment is with the changes that have been made.
1: Can't afford to really lose this game here, Senegal. That is why now the coach is making the changes in this matchup here. They found their goal. This might just be what the doctor ordered for them to try and really get a fight back in this encounter. So the first game for Jacobs in this year's World Cup. He comes off the bench, man born in Cologne in Germany. He's your Senegalese dad. He's 26 years of age already now, comes in this game here today. Made his debut in a game against Bolivia in the 24th of September as he comes up here today. And he's another big player for them. 32nd cap for him as he comes off the bench. Played in a previous World Cup also. Played all four matches for Senegal in the 2022 FIFA World Cup. Here they are in possession, marching on forward. Again on right-hand side of the field. Ball plays short and Islamine Kamara puts that one over the crossbar.
2: Yes, certainly a beautiful ball driven across the field by Sadio Mane. He changes the attack from the left flank and brings the young man into play, Mbaye, on the right side. And he drives at his defender before setting up Kamara on the edge of the penalty area. But unfortunately, Kamara can't keep his shot down.
1: So double sub made by Senegal. It is goals they need. Goals what matters. They are trailing here by 2-1. You say on top that, Mark, Norway always concedes. They are guaranteed it's going to happen. But it's always them scoring more on the other side that sees them home and dry most of the time. They scored two, Senegal, they scored one. Let's see now how Senegal will react. Norway going forward, right-hand side of a field. Ball played short this time outside the penalty area. Return ball on the line. Cross expected, kept in play. Very well here by Berger. Berger looking for support. Laying the ball short this time. Pedersen, a man that scored the opening goal here today. Gets the ball back on the right-hand side of a field for Norway. Forced all the way back to his goalkeeper to restart play the back. Nyland. Nyland playing the ball wide on the right-hand side of a field again. Collected this time and rotated wide towards the right-hand side of a field here. It is collected by Ayer. Ayer is collected by Pedersen over the center. Running mate on the shoulder being closed down. Very well trying to get the ball going forward. Again, it is Selot. Sell out into the middle of the park as they try and find an opening. Eli ball played in into the penalty area. Pedersen gets in there. Cuts back towards Haaland. Chance in. Too many bodies. One again here by Norway. Haaland! Oh, you don't give him space like that.
2: What a goal ultimately from Norway. And Haaland once again showing that he is a predator supreme. But Brian, I'm sorry, but it has to be said. Unfortunately, Koulibaly at the moment is a liability to this Senegal outfit. It's once again a second time in the match, a Koulibaly mistake. Indecisive in terms of clearing the ball and then indecisive in even making the tackle to win the ball back. And that has resulted in Norway again securing a two-goal lead and going back to a two-goal lead. But ultimately, just the defending on the part of the captain, Koulibaly, very, very indecisive. A bad first touch, and he pulls out of a tackle on the second one, and ultimately that allows Berg to just flick it into the path of Haaland, and Haaland needs no second invitation. He puts it into the back of the net.
1: Help of the crossbar, and he celebrates the way he does the best, I got to say. And the goalkeeper, Mandy, backpedaling towards his own goals, could do nothing. Just behind Haller, by the way, if he had missed that ball, Oegaard was just behind him waiting for the ball as well. So at the time, Niakat was also turned upside down.
2: Yeah, certainly. Again, it's a succession of errors on the part of Senegal. Senegal are not beaten in this game. They've beaten themselves in terms of their defending. Koulibaly, unfortunately, on the night, he is the captain. He is the leader of the team. But he's going to have to carry the lion's share of the responsibility and the blame for the fact that they are now 2 goals down once again.
1: This is their 14th match at a World Cup. Talking about Senegal, they've already conceded now a total of 23 goals in their 14 matches, and they still have not done with the 14 matches yet. They've lost 5 of the previous 13 and have won 5 and have drawn 3. Talking about the opposition, Norway on the other hand, they're only playing their 10th match at a World Cup, by the way. Just to put things in perspective.
2: Yeah, certainly.
1: For Norway. In fact, it is 11 because 3-3-3, and this one becomes their 11th one overall for Norway at a World Cup. And you've got to talk about the matches and the goals, Mark. This one was a special one. Now, this man is the leading top scorer of all time for Norway. 52nd cap today. 59 goals.
2: That is absolutely ludicrous. And he's only 25 years old. He is only 25 years old. He's still got a... I mean, if he keeps at this for another 10 years, can you imagine he's going to get into the triple figures of goals.
1: He's going to really go crazy and over and above everything else. Amongst those in the stand, I've got to say, Pops is all celebrating because his son is doing wonders on the field of play. The way he's going about it, and he does give a bit of a bling there to the father there, a bit, and a stand there to say, we got this one sorted, and Bop on the other hand to his father as well. So this group AI, the fathers are there to celebrate with their sons as well.
2: Yeah, certainly. I mean, you look at just, it's a family affair all around. You mentioned it earlier, Brian. I mean, when you look at this Norwegian team, many of these players have some kind of relative who's been part of the setup, been in the national team, been a player, or whether it's a father, an uncle,
1: yeah,
2: a brother,
1: no, it's crazy.
2: Whatever the case may be.
1: And we're going to talk about the likes of Alexander Selot. His father was Goran Selot. He's a retired player, also a former footballer. He's also the nephew of Johnny Selot, also another player that played for Norway. Now, he spoke about Haaland. He's not only his father played, he also, his cousins are also playing football at the same time. We're going to talk about Brunus, also playing football as well. The other one is Talan, also playing football as well for the respective teams. When you talk about the players on the field of play, the way they've actually gone as well there. We're going to talk about Arsnes also, his brother George Arsnes, a retired player who played football at some stage as well. Now you're going to talk about the other one there, talking about Udegaard. His father is a manager. That's crazy. I mean, this generation of Norwegian players,
2: yeah,
1: something else. And born around late 90s into the 2000s.
2: Yeah, so you look at someone like Odegaard, who made his debut as a 15-year-old, and that was a record in Norway.
1: Yeah.
2: And then is still the youngest ever debutant for Real Madrid at 16 years old. But they built literally an artificial pitch
1: for him
2: to grow up playing on. His father donated money, and you know, members of the public donated, and it just shows what it means to them in Norway. A sad moment here, Brian, as it seems like Mendy is not going to continue in this game.
1: Indeed, I mean, he's been absolutely brilliant in goals for Senegal. Yeah, not only today, but also in a previous match against France, he was absolutely unbelievable for them. The saves he made to the mark could have actually made things worse for Senegal today.
2: And the birthday boy is going to get a chance to get on the field, Brian.
1: It is indeed here. The man is celebrating his birthday. We'll get a chance. He also, another player making way. It is Kamara will make way. In his way comes in another player, Patesis. He's a player being introduced here for Senegal. Score line at the moment. Market is 3-1 in favor of Norway. Yeah.
2: And the Patesis, the sub, is actually a forced sub because of the stoppages. They've already used one stoppage to make the initial double sub. And so now they've had to kind of make

0: A three put past them today by Norway as well. Six in total in the first two matches for Senegal. It's not a start they wanted. This is definitely not a start they wanted at the World Cup this year.
1: Certainly not. I mean, if you look at their goal difference is affected in a huge way. Certainly when you look at that final group game now and what it's going to mean in terms of even getting into the round of 32 as a best third place team, because if they do go on to beat Iraq in that final group game, it would have to be by a hefty scoreline, because best third place teams would then could also or will eventually be decided by goal difference as well. If there are other teams who finish on 3 points, Senegal would then, you know, they're sitting on a minus four goal difference. They need to turn that around in order to give themselves a chance of advancing. But obviously, they'll be looking to the game against Iraq to do so. Still 25 minutes to turn this one around, though, Brian.
0: Still a long way to go. I've got to say, when you talk about the game in totality, and I tell you, these are the moments you want to be able to see what the players can do here. Here comes Mbaye on the right-hand side of a failed step over. Gets it to the penalty. And a shot taken by him. Headed out for a corner kick now by Norway.
1: Now, you know, these boys are going to put their bodies on the line. Hegem there making sure that he throws his body at it and ultimately concedes the corner.
0: Corner kick it is now for Senegal. Here in the second half, 3-1. The scoreline is at the moment. It's all to play for, all to fight for between the two countries at the moment. Long ball played in towards the far post, headed back again. Sadio Mane, he's something else. He works tirelessly for the team.
1: Yeah, certainly he plays with his heart on his sleeve, and he's going to give everything for the cause.
0: Scoreline still remains at the moment. No way. Up against Senegal, leading by 3-1. Ball collected by Cisse. Playing a ball shot, long ball into the penalty area, bypassing into the penalty area this time around. They did it the first time, got a goal out of it, almost did it the second time. But this time around, no way, well alert of the danger. Do get the ball this time around. As we are now left with 24 minutes before we get to the end. There'll be some added time at the end of the match here today. Haaland has found a brace again. Back-to-back matches, he's found a brace.
1: Well, certainly he is not done, Brian. I can guarantee you that, you know, Senegal are going to have to be wary, because he'll score all day long if you give him the opportunity. You know what he calls the ball when he takes it home, man? He gets angry when he doesn't take one of his girlfriends home. Because every time you score a hat-trick, you get to keep a match ball.
0: Yeah.
1: And he's got a collection of girlfriends, as he calls them. He wants to score goal upon goal.
0: He's a special player, I got to say. Here they are now. Cisse in the middle of a park playing a ball shot. Collected by Papagay. Papagay goes in. In fact, it is this time around. It was Gana Gay. Papagay has left the field. With Gana Gay getting the ball wide right inside of the field. It is collected again here by Mbaye. Mbaye right to the edge. Finding support from deep. It is collected by Koulibaly. Koulibaly once again has moved forward, Mark. They have lost possession now. Senegal under pressure. Koulibaly tracking back. Trying to get to the position. Nice one too again from... it is a no way chance in this time outside the penalty area. And Berg took his eyes off the ball. Dispossessed this time around.
1: They literally got lucky there, Brian. As you could see, Haaland had made the run wide. Unfortunately, the ball through to Haaland was not coming, was not to be. Ball over the top there, not going to find him by. But again, Koulibaly unnecessarily taking extra touches, unnecessarily high up the field. And he certainly... when you look at the balance of play and how things have gone this afternoon, not one of his better performances, Brian.
0: Really one of those days we're going to look at it and realize they could have done much, much better. We do have a break again. Hydration break here in the second half of this match here. Let's talk about this one here. Win big with SABC Plus this FIFA World Cup season. 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T's and C's apply. What a song. Yeah, no, Mark, I'm giving away my age now. just an absolute

0: down, girl. That's now at halftime. At a break here we have. Hydration break. It is at a moment.
1: Can you make it out, Brian?
0: I can.
1: I'm trying to make it out again. Yeah, maybe that's just me.
0: I have to remember the Nuevo song. I'll tell you what the Nuevo song is. Yeah,
1: oh, there
0: time.
1: We go. Now I hear it. Now I hear it. Thank you. Thank you for turning up the volume, right?
0: Yeah, strangers and all of that. It's beautiful, eh? Yeah? Yeah, Uptown Girl. No, it's not Uptown.
1: You're asking the wrong one.
0: That's not the one. I'll tell you now. I'll tell you the name of the song quite shortly. Let's talk about this break in a moment, Mark. I mean, we're looking at the things, the way things have gone so far between the two teams here. 3-1, Senegal are trailing at the moment against the opposition. How do they truly come back?
1: And, I mean, you see the ice packs coming out during the hydration break. But we saw Senegal creating opportunities. They're going to need to really make sure that they shore things up defensively, first of all, because every time they get pickpocketed in terms of losing the ball, there's a counter-attack on that looks very, very dangerous. And Norway are going to profit off that. Senegal need to make sure that they break them down slowly but steadily. When the opportunities are there to put the ball in the box, there are times there's four white jerseys in the box, but the ball's not being played in. And so ultimately decision-making is going to have to be better, and they're going to have to just throw the balls in there and make life difficult for those Norwegian defenders.
0: At the moment. Don't stop believing. Yeah. Takes me back to some movie that actually had a song playing in there. Jenny is the group. Don't Stop Believing. That's
1: don't
0: the name of the song.
1: Don't Stop Believing.
0: Yeah, Don't Stop Believing. That is dedicated surely to Senegal. Don't Stop Believing. Anything is possible in a beautiful game. Don't Stop Believing. Oh, memories. Now, Ghana Gay will get a captain's armband. The man you spoke about, Mark, makes way. Koulibaly.
1: Yeah, certainly. It's long overdue, honestly. I'm not sure why Papa Gay has gone off the field before Koulibaly has left the field. Certainly struggled today. You know, not something we say very often about Koulibaly, but unfortunately, one of those days at the office for him.
0: One of the days you'll want to forget very quickly at the office for him, as he has made way. The captain's armband has left him. His armband has gone to the other player. Who's taking over now. The player that's been introduced here, it looks like it is Pape Matasa. And we're coming now in the... So I think they made double sub, by the way. One sub.
1: Yeah, certainly they had one sub remaining. Ultimately, that is Sa coming on for Koulibaly. They've used their full complement of subs at this point. We know Mendy, unfortunately, was subbed, as well as Diaw came on. Diouf left the field at the same time as Pape Gay when the initial sub came on with Jacobs, as well as Mbaye. And then Kamara, Sis came on for Kamara.
0: So you see the change we made here, Mao. So now Senegal and media changes. It's all about them having to fight on the field of play to try and turn things around here in this game. Koulibaly is 106th cap today for the national team. You'll want to forget this day very quickly. Of course, it was mistake after mistake that he made today that saw his nation being torn into pieces by Norway. At this level, mistakes are punished dearly.
1: The wrong striker to make those mistakes against. Erling Haaland is not the one to be given opportunities at will.
0: One of those he's going to look at over and over again. Now, the man has got a captain's armband. He's the most kept player for Senegal. Talking about Idrissa. Ghana Gay is the man that's here. That's captain's armband now for the remainder of this game. Ball collected wide left-hand side of the field. Pay short this time around here for Ismail Jacobs. Long ball paid in switch to the right-hand side of the field. Mbaye standing by. Mbaye goes on the outside. Tutsten comes back on the inside of his marker. Long ball from him. Tested down. It was Ismail Assar again. And there, players colliding, going down, and a penalty appeal. And the ref is saying he's going to refer it this time around. And a player has gone down, a Norwegian player, has gone down in a penalty area. But Senegal want a penalty for this particular incident.
1: Certainly the two number fives colliding, Idrissa Gana Gueye, who got forward against Mola Wolf. And Mola Wolf's whole elbow is across the throat. For me, that literally could be a penalty. That is a reckless challenge there by Mola Wolf, and certainly needs and possibly could be reviewed.
0: He's indeed here, I've got to say now. The scoreline remains Senegal at the moment. Still trailing by 3-1. They might just have a lifeline here. They might just be given a lifeline with a penalty awarded against the opposition. Oh, I got to tell you, it's going to be interesting to see this one, Mark.
1: Because it looks like there's an arm across his throat as well as a handball there as well.
0: Yeah, the ball came off and the arm just went across the face of the player, and the referee is having a look at this. VAR is having a look at this one at the moment. They are definitely having a look at this one at the moment. And now he's telling the goalkeeper to go back where he's supposed to be. Senegal at the moment are trailing by 3-1. Sadio Mane did play assist for that particular goal they scored. Looks like the ref has checked and he's happy with everything. Mark, continue.
1: Play continues with a goal kick for Norway.
0: So still 3-1, the scoreline remains in favor of Norway.
1: Well, I can tell you, Brian, Pape Sis has gone into the center-back position, and he'll play alongside Nyakate for the last 15 minutes or so after the expulsion, or after Koulibaly's gone off.
0: He had a chance now, collected by Sarr, playing it wide towards Gueye. Gueye finds Mbaye outside the penalty area. Try to go around his marker, he slows down, Mbaye gets the ball back. One of those in the top 10 as far as the youngest players to have scored at the World Cup. And really, what a moment it was for the young man. Here they are now on the right-hand side of the field. Collected again. Collected, by Sellot. Sellot in possession. Closed down Sellot. All the way back towards his own half. Pedersen is standing by. Pedersen back to his goalkeeper. Will restart play at the back. A long one. Move forward over the center half. Haaland is standing by. Knocks the ball down easily. Cleared back. Haaland making a run here towards the Bebe boy. And cleared away by the goalkeeper over the center. Nicholas Jackson trying to get there. Easily intercepted once again by Norway. Here they are now trying to get out of their own half. Norway over the center. They've gone. Sloth calling for the ball. Intercepted well. And Sellot was availing himself wide on the left-hand side of the field.
1: Well, again, you see the play just broken up in the middle of the park. And ultimately, it is Norway who are now just trying to control the tempo of the game, not rushing things forward and just goading Senegal to come forward so that they can try to get behind.
0: And I mean, Norway's made another change as well, by the way. Andreas has come in. Sheldrup, has come in the second half of this match. And he came in replacing Nusa. Nusa made a few mistakes in the game. He has since left the field of play. Man who does have Nigerian links as well. He has made way here in the second half for Norway. Plays in left wing position. It's a long ball played in now. Chester down. Wide on the right hand side of the field. Norway. There's a mistake at the back by the goalkeeper Mabry, and then Haaland really almost capitalized on that one, unable to control the ball as they get it away this time. Still the scoreline in one matters. Senegal trailing by 3-1. Mane trying to fight for the ball, can't get the ball. Collected here, going forward. Odegaard looking for a return ball, he's brought down. A free kick has been given.
1: A good foul in the moment there from Sarr. As you can see, Odegaard wants to get forward and combine with Haaland. And probably the right time to just stop those two in their tracks.
0: Spoken like an African. You can't allow this to happen continuously now. Let's just stop them right here. So the scoreline still remains. So in two matches, he has played assist in the matches there, talking about the captain of Norway. Ah, the man who's celebrating his birthday will be tested. They are way out at the moment, but they will try and go for him. Oh, way out. 33 years of age he is. Let's have a look at his ball, playing for Le Havre. 30 matches, one assist he had in the past season. Long ball, played in towards the far post. Nobody there. Ball goes out. Will come in as a goal kick. Was actually born in France, by the way, the goalkeeper. Second half, Mark. We have seen exactly what things, the way things have gone over and above everything else.
1: Yeah, certainly not the greatest of displays from a Senegal perspective. They won't be happy with where they are at this stage in the match. Especially after getting that goal back, after going two down. They certainly did beautifully to get that goal back and then literally just contrived to throw it all away again.
0: Mistakes are part of the game, but really they need to recover from these mistakes ahead of the next game where they're going to be taking on in their last match. They've got Iraq, the team they're going to be playing against again. Here they are now, long ball played in. Good ball played in for Senegal. Get away, shot from range is up and under. That goes straight to the Vikings. They're waiting for the ball. Outside on the far side there. Desperate moment it is indeed here for Senegal. 10 minutes remaining before we get to the end mark.
1: Yeah, Pape Sarr there, unfortunately. The technique on that volley right outside the box, not good at all. Literally getting under it and skying his effort.
0: So the goalkeeper is a product of PSG at youth level, having been born in France. Long ball again. Flick on this time to a Nicholas Jackson. And good recovery from Norway. And Jackson trying to fight for the ball. They almost got the ball back. And I tell you, the defender not happy at all. Field was not protected at all by the referee. Here they are in the middle of a park. Ball cleared. Goes out on the far side of a field. Will come back again this time here for the Senegalese to try and regroup. This time around, Norway leading by 3-1. This new generation looks to be the one, Mark.
1: Yeah, certainly. They are looking the part, very composed, very solid performance. Ultimately, you can see now Heckam pulling up a bit. It looks like he's getting some cramps. And ultimately, they'll have to consider whether he'll be able to continue or not.
0: So about the moments that he do have now, they do go forward on the left-hand side of a field now. Cutting inside here, it is Norway. Looking for the ball, collected outside the penalty area, right at the edge. Twain on his marker, trying to find an opening. Does get the ball wide towards Pedersen. Pedersen lobs that ball in, straight into the hands of the goalkeeper.
1: Diaw, easy pickings. We call that catching practice, ultimately. And Diaw launches the ball forward, looking for Nicholas Jackson. But unfortunately, not to be.
0: They have the ball back again, left-hand side of the field. Saramanye does beat his marker easily. Salot unable to get the ball back. Mane gets the ball in. Beautifully done. In the penalty area. Tamsin appeals for an offside. And the ref allowed that to happen. Eventually does have the flag up. After a moment or so for Nicholas Jackson to try and find the goal that really will set them up again. That is for Menor from a Senegalese point of view.
1: Beautiful work. Well, again, from Sadio Mane. It is the overhead kick attempt from Sarr, who falls into the path of Nicholas Jackson, who is in an offside position, but it is a handball. There should be a handball appeal there as the ball comes off the hand of Mulder. The ball that was directed towards goal hits the hand of Mulder. Will that be reviewed? Because before Jackson is even offside, it hits the hand of Mulder. Is that something that's going to be reviewed?
0: I'm not sure. The ref is pointing towards the sub. Rather than actually reviewing the moment, which was, for me, it's a big talking point. It should have been reviewed. But looks
1: is
0: like
1: his
0: Senegal
1: hand in a natural position, we have to ask ourselves?
0: And the Senegal looks to be not even bothered to even go for it. They didn't even appeal for it.
1: I don't even know if they saw it, but certainly for me, it blocks the ball from going goalward. And then it deflects it into the path of Jackson, which is away from goal. So that ball literally went off target based on the hand.
0: So a double sap it is indeed here. Ostergaard is the man that's been introduced here in the second half for a double sub, as well as Bob. Those are the two being introduced here in the second half.
1: But play has restarted, so clearly that has not been reviewed.
0: I think now those also had to be the opposition. Did they even raise their hand for that one? The man that scored the goal in a previous match when they played against Iraq, he's the one introduced also among the double sub. Be made here by Norway. He did really prove to be a good player when he came off the bench in a previous encounter. You know about Ostergaard. He comes off the bench, 26 years of age. Player playing football with Genoa in Italy. And the other one played for Fulham. And I've been introduced here in the second half. Both players came in as subs in a previous match as well.
1: Well, both of them now will see out the balance of the game. The full complement of subs now being used by Norway as well. Both sets of teams or both squads now using their full complement of five substitutions.
0: The Roy moment from Norway around the stadium. The Viking way being done. One is a conductor controlling the entire nation of Norway that is here to come and watch the game today as they get the impact and really getting things going. They are trailing. Senegal is trailing by 2 goals. Norway are leading by 3 goals. It is all beautiful. 3-1 it is for them at the moment. 5 to go. But it's 2-goal deficit, Mark. They can still get the Senegal to find a goal that will really change things around.
1: Yeah, 1 goal will make a massive difference right now. Any goal they can get will certainly go a long way to assisting them in their quest to qualify for the round of 32, that is. And ultimately, it's going to take a mammoth effort to get to turn this result around. But as I said, goal difference could prove costly. And so if they could even just take the deficit down slightly, it would make a big, big difference for them.
0: So Hagim is the other player that actually made way for Norway within the last 4 minutes of this game. With a 2003-1, the scoreline still to Norway. Can Senegal pull one back in this match within the last 4 minutes of this encounter? Long ball played in, chance for header, away. Norway. They have the ball back again, rotated wide to the left-hand side. It is collected by Matessa towards Mbaye back towards Sadio Mane. Mane cuts the ball back, intercepted once again, collected. Odegaard looking for support wide on the far side of the field. They do much on forward. Haaland making a run through the middle, trying to find an opening. Nice one too again. Good interception. Senegal does well. And it is Pape Sarr who does get the ball. Played in wide towards the penalty area again. Intercepted by Norway. Straight into the path of a player wearing the black and white of Norway. They go over the center now to the right-hand side. There's a player betting himself on an opening on the right-hand side for Norway once again. And they try to march on forward this time here. It is Oscar Bob trying to get in there. And ball sent back to the goalkeeper to restart play at the back. Last game for the two countries. Norway will take on France. That is to decide who finished top of the group. While Senegal will have to fight it out with Iraq in the last game. Header wide, left-hand side. Tested down, beautifully done. Looking for options and a run. Looking for an opening again. Cutting inside. Getting the ball forward. Haaland making a run. Haaland does get in there. Shot taking. Good block this time around. Nyakete does well. Haaland looking for a return ball. Beautifully done here. No way trying to improvise. Get the ball back. Win the ball back again. And the ref has given a free kick against Norway. Haaland can't believe his eyes.
1: Now, once again, great defending. Nyakate came across beautifully as Haaland thought he was pretty much clean through on goal. He swivels and takes the strike, but great block there from Nyakate.
0: 2.5 minutes is what remains now officially before we get to the end of this game. It will be back-to-back wins for Norway, but have now won against a team from the African continent at a World Cup for the first time. But here they are now, their captain marching on forward, and that's a goal kick.
1: Well, you can see there Odegaard turning on the style, if I could call it that, using all his skills to try and get the better of his opponents down this right flank, taking on the likes of Jacob, but unsuccessfully so.
0: Let's talk about him. I mean, he's been on the field of play, played a 90 now in this one. He played, was substituted late in the first game. But you see that the after banners happening there.
1: Yeah, certainly. You can see conditioning solid off the back of that championship winning season he had with his beloved Arsenal.
0: Siniti and they go forward again on the left-hand side into the penalty area. Good improvisation. Chancy now trying to pick out Haaland. Chancy! No, just been cleared on the line. Over the crossbar from Bob. And I got to tell you, Cis was the man while backpedaling and just got a connection over the crossbar.
1: And you can see Bob can't believe his eyes. Some great work down the right-hand side. And the ball just flicked across into the path of Bob. Eventually it comes. But it is Cis who had his wits about him on the goal line and literally just clears it off. Brian, it doesn't get any closer than that.
0: That had a goal written all over it. But Cis came off the bench now. He's probably throwing to the coach. You see, that's what you needed. Koulibaly couldn't do this. Yeah, he's sure exactly how it's supposed to be done. A corner kick being given now to Norway right on the 90th minute of this game. It is goals and matters. They are leading by 3-1 at the end of this encounter. Ball lined up here for Norway. Haaland and goal making a run in the penalty area. Long ball header! Haaland got a touch. But in fact, it was not even Haaland. It was the man that came off the bench in a previous match as well. So a total of 9 minutes added on at the end of the match. Mark.
1: Ostergaard getting on the end of that one. And he knows that should have been in the back of the net. A clear header. Goalkeeper beaten. Goalkeeper's left his line. And he went walkabout. And a clear opportunity to really extend the lead in this match. As this group literally could come down to goal difference. Certainly these goals could prove very, very valuable.
0: Here they are now going forward on the right-hand side of the field. It is Bob in possession for Norway. Ball playing the ball short now towards Ødegaard. Bringing the ball forward again. Going wide to the left-hand side of the field. It was chancing again towards Haaland. Getting the ball back for Norway. Close down. Intercepted. Gay in possession. It is Niakite playing the ball short towards Cis. Cis goes in wide now towards the right-hand side of the field now for Senegal. By Manier goes in wide, left-hand side of the field. Here they are now over the center with Gay. Has support wide, left-hand side of the field. Fidassa to choose him eventually, giving the ball. Rotated again now, this time to Gay. Collected through the middle now. It is Papessa. Manier has come now more central. Sadio. Yeah, in the second half of this match, they need the goals for the goal. Patient build-up here for Senegal.
1: Yeah, certainly. You can see Mane really trying to assert himself late on in this match. We're in a referee's optional time. The shot is taken. Spilled there by Nyland, and it falls for Jacobs.
0: Jacobs again bringing the ball now towards Gay. Gay playing the ball short again. Niakete going in wide to the left-hand side of the field. It is Gay in possession right at the edge. Even the ball now to Jacobs on the left-hand side of the field. 9 minutes time added on. There's still plenty of time for Senegal to find not one, two, or even three goals in this match if they do go forward. Chancy! Slotted into the back of the net! It is Sarr once again!
1: Brian, what did I say about putting the ball in the box? Put the balls in the box where it hurts, and ultimately you could profit from it. They haven't done that enough tonight. They've played the ball all around the box, but not enough delivery inside the box and forced those errors from the Norwegian players. Ultimately, great work from Nicholas Jackson. He takes a heavy first touch, recovers beautifully to just slot the ball into the path of Ismaïl Assar, who needs no second invitation. Beautiful first touch from him. Second touch into the back of the net, and they're back in this game in injury time.
0: They are back indeed here, I've got to tell you now. 9 minutes minimum time at home by the referee at the end of the 90 minutes of this game. Now, Senegal have scored their second goal here today. They have it all to do. They can still be able to get to the promised land. It's still not lost, not over yet until the referee blows his whistle at the end of it all. Well, Senegal are really fighting at the moment.
1: That's going to put some wind in their sails in this final few minutes, Brian.
0: Here they are now in the meantime to remember the first time when they scored a goal. They allowed Norway immediately back in the game. Now let's see how this one is going to go. So two goals
1: You can see the worry on Coach Saul Buchan's face now. He knows that that was the worst thing that could have happened in this closing stanza of the match. They looked very comfortable up to that point and now have conceded the goal, and that will galvanize the Senegalese players and really push them and spur them on to try and ultimately get the equalizing goal.
0: Minimum 5 minutes is time. It is one left in a moment in this matchup. Senegal are currently trailing by 3-2 against Norway. We are now in the last 5 minimum time of the referee. Ismail Assar, the man of the moment, the toast of the time at the moment. When he went central, changed things a bit. Nicholas Jackson didn't do much, I got to say, for them, but he really did provide the assist for the goal scored here. Gay in possession. Ball collected, played in by Cease. Cease finds support wide right hand side. Diata. Diata back to Cease. Cease finds Gay. Everybody behind the ball in the moment for Norway. Long ball played in, cleared away. Norway goes out. A throw in given to Senegal. Wide left hand side of the field. They are looking for that equalizing goal. Here they are now. Penalty area. Ball played in. Almost an own goal. Goes behind for a corner kick.
1: Well, once again, it's Sadio Mane. They're proving a nightmare to deal with. And we see the Norwegian players really feeling it now. Pedersen, the goal scorer, the man who opened the scoring, really are struggling with the cramps now. Well, the ref said to him, either you get up or you get out the field.
0: Yeah, because remember, there's that moment you have to leave and you have to wait a minute before you can come back in.
1: Yeah,
0: so he knows it. He knows it. He will definitely not want to do that at all. You know, the Senegalese players and the bench is not happy at all. They want him off the field. So now eventually you do see there coming forward, Niakite telling Jackson to leave him to get about his business. If he now wants to leave, he has to leave the field of play. He's cramping.
1: Yeah, yeah.
0: He's in trouble. He's trying to come back.
1: The Cubs
0: can't even
1: are
0: reach
1: gone.
0: He can't even reach the crowd.
1: The Cubs are gone, totally bro, gone, I got to say. You that. His Cubs are burning right now.
0: Yeah, he came in as a sub after an injury to his teammate. Here's a moment now. Long ball played in for Senegal. Away by Norway. And as a player that's gone down, I have to say Cease. But as a player that's gone down at the moment for Norway. And any time that you have a moment, they will try and really steal every second available. Well, that's the guy, the man has gone to the ground. Came off the bench as well.
1: Yeah, Ostigard there feeling the full brunt of Sis on his back. And you can see the Norwegian player is not happy.
0: Leo Ostigard is the man that eventually does get up. So still Norway at the moment leading by 3-2. But Senegal are making a game out of it. They are really fighting for every moment at the moment here against Norway. The question is, can they hold on? Players are cramping, falling all over the place. And now Pedersen wants to come back. He's forcing to come back, Mark.
1: Well,
0: he can't even walk.
1: They've made all their subs, Brian. So ultimately,
0: he's got a time to fill the play.
1: They're a man down. Even if he just adds a body up front, obviously Bob will now have to step into that right fullback position. He won't be able to continue there, Pedersen. Definitely Bob that will now have to take over there.
0: Minute has gone now. He's allowed to come back and join the game once again here in the last 1.5 minutes. It'll probably be another minute that on because of the delay for him to leave the field of play. Jacobs playing a ball short this time, collected here by Saar in the middle of the park for Senegal. Rotates the ball now, collected here as they do move on forward. It is collected by Gay. Gay bringing the ball to Mbaye. Mbaye playing the ball short, collected by Niakite. Niakite on the right hand side of the field looking for options. Tens and playing the ball short this time, marching on forward now wide, collected here, looking for options. It is Mbaye in a penalty. Mbaye goes for a shot, blocked here by Norway. Haaland, the only man forward, and sent all the way back to the goalkeeper to restart play at the back here for Senegal. Playing the ball towards Niakite on the left hand side of the field, over the center of they've gone. Senegal still in possession. 3-2 the scoreline is. By Jacobs, early ball cleared out. Another chance for Senegal. 30 seconds and counting minimum time. There's still more time to really look at at the end of this one. Another corner kick now for Senegal.
1: Seems like there's another stoppage, and obviously the ref has to get things going.
0: Here they are now. Jacobs on the ball for Senegal. Sends in a long ball into the penalty, and a header coming in. Over the crossbar, the ball goes. It was Ismaïla Sarr looking for his hat-trick. Unable to convert that.
1: That should have been his hat-trick, Brian. Point-blank range right in front of the goalkeeper. Unfortunately, it seems like he overran the ball slightly. Ball slightly behind him as he just pushes off of Haaland to get up. And the ball goes over the crossbar. And you can see the relief on Saul Buchan's face as that literally could have been the equalizer for Senegal.
0: Here we are now at the end of this match here. Senegal are about to lose another match at the FIFA World Cup. And this time against Norway. And Norway holding on. And Norway, have they done it? Looks like they have done it this time here, Mark. Boy, there's still time. Because remember, there was a minute or so that they can still play over and above everything else. Here's the ball rotated now going wide to the right-hand side of the field. The long ball played forward. Ronnie made in here. Tested down. Run to the edge and cleared away this time around. And there they have done it. They have booked their place alongside France into the last 32. No way. It's only a matter of who finishes first and second as they will face off in the last match. The two nations. The coach is running all the way to the top at the moment. And he's going to have a kiss from his wife as it's a moment to celebrate here. They have done it. Retaining after a total of what? 32 years, Mark.
1: Yeah, certainly. I mean, it's been a very, very long time. And ultimately, well-deserved on the part of Norway. They've worked very, very hard for this victory. Senegal fought right to the death. So you have to give them credit for that. But also, they were their worst enemy, their own worst enemy on the night. Erling Haaland stepping up with the brace. Ismaïla Sarr matching his brace. But unfortunately, he could have gone one better with that hat-trick right at the death with the header in right in front of goal from the corner kick, but it was not to be. And Senegal have it all to do in their final group game.
0: A man who had to retire from football because of health issues has really taken Norway to the promised land into the next round of this competition, Mark.
1: Yeah, promised land certainly is an apt word, Brian. They now are guaranteed a place in the next phase of the competition. And if you look at it, they'll be playing France for the right to be top of the group. And that is what is going to be on the line when they play their final group game in about a week's time.
0: It's all about that, the particular one. Let's talk about the game in totality, Mark. The way it all started, the way it all ended at the end of the day. Got to talk about Senegal, the way they approached the game at the start of it. Koulibaly's mistakes were the costly one. Mendy having to leave the field of play. The goalkeeper that came in, the birthday boy, didn't concede a single goal. But it was Senegal that looked the better team, could have scored more goals in this game also. But the mistakes proved to be way too costly.
1: A lot of times, Brian, matches are won and lost by the team that makes the least mistakes. And definitely that was Norway this evening. Ultimately, Senegal were the team that made the most mistakes. And they those mistakes really proved costly. And the worst part of it all, well, it was none other than Captain Fantastic, Kalidou Koulibaly. Unfortunately, he's going to look back at this game. And his 106th cap was probably going to be one that is going to want to forget as soon as possible.
0: Haaland now just scoring his 58th and 59th goal today in only his 52nd cap for the national team. As they look at things, the way they've gone about their business here, the fans around the stadium, all vocal here, the ones that have come out, the red colours of the Vikings, all enjoying the special moment for their team here today. As they will sit down now, it is the time to go rowing, Mark.
1: Yes. They are certainly going to go rowing, and you can see the drum even placed in front of Erling Haaland. He is going to be charged with banging the drum. That's going to cause the symphony of the row. And it is actually going to be captain who takes over the beating of the drum. And the Norwegian fans are in ecstasy. They are in seventh heaven right now, purely because their team has done the business. Two out of two is all you can ask of them. And they will be competing in the round of 32.
0: in your 10th match at a FIFA World Cup, because if you take it back to 1938, they only played one match in 1938. They played three in 1994. And the last time around, they played four matches. They got as far as round of 16, winning one, drawing two, and losing the other game. Here they are at the moment. They've played two matches. They've won two matches. They've scored seven goals. They've conceded three goals. At the end of it all, they're the ones that are booking their place alongside France in the next round. The drums are ready for the fans around the stadium for Norway. Before we get through that one there, guys, I'm sure you've seen that shield is now Rexona. But it appears some people don't know how to pronounce this new name. A friend even called it Rexona. But guys, it's Rexona. Yeah, like Rexona. Rexona. This new name comes with a fresh new look and advanced body heater technology. So it gets to work every time you move, keeping you feeling confident all day. A proud partner of Bafana Bafana and Banyana Banyana. Rexona, it won't let you down. There you have it, Mark.
1: The beating of the drum man, and the rowing of the oar. Beautiful scenes, Brian.
0: It is indeed what football is all about. United Nations gets things going, and the rowing of the Viking around all the way. Got to talk about from Osgard. Everybody knows the stories of how they actually gone about their business. Thank you very much for being here for tonight's match, Mark. It was an interesting one. It is the morning in South Africa. It is the evening in the US. But it was a great game. We brought it for you here. Let's also thank our producer overall. Talking about Tracy Matebule, as well as Kuku, as well as Z. They made sure things went very well. And also the coordinator, Grace, made sure everything went well. And in studio, we do have Linda, who is the one that is in charge of everything else here, making sure the buttons are pressed very well. I do know that AB is standing by to take over the airwaves.
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8: Thank you. This is how we tell the story.

0: I am the way, I am the truth, and I am the life. That's what he said. And I'm going to hold on to that as I wait for my breakthrough. Because I believe that even I will get there. I will get to where I was predestined to get to. What a song from the mountainous kingdom of Lesotho. Malehloka Hlalele, better known as Male Ketlofihla. And before that, Stimela, a song tells a story. It is now exactly 17 minutes after 4 a.m., the 23rd of June, 2026. You are listening to First Light, Radio 2000, our music, your memories. A big thank you to the commentary team there, bringing us that match between Norway and Senegal. Oh, how close for Senegal. Oh, how close. Could have been a draw, could have been a 3-3 draw, but unfortunately, they are not doing well at the World Cup. But some of the African teams are doing really well, so expecting them to make it through to the next round. And it's not over for Senegal. It's not over. It's going to go to the last match because remember, there are some of the third best finishers that are going to make it to the next round. But all eyes are on Bafana Bafana. 2 days to go. Actually, let me say 1 day to go. Yeah, on Thursday morning, we are going to be watching our boys do us proud. Shapa Bafana Bafana Shapa. But otherwise, good morning, mate Chomi. I hope you're well. Unfortunately, we cannot get to some of the features that we normally get into. But what I can promise you is that in a bit, we are going to get into our wake-up call. So who do you want to wake up this morning? You can start sending me your voice note right now on 060-584-2250. Do you want to wake up a loved one? Do you want to wake up your wife, your husband, your boyfriend, your girlfriend? Do you want to wake up your children? Maybe you want to wake up your colleagues. How's about your neighbors? We are going to get into the wake-up call a little bit. But before we get into the wake-up call, expect news from the likes of Freddie Jackson. We also have some All For One and Gloria Bosman. All of these coming up in a bit. But also remember, this show belongs to you. I'd like to hear from you. Do find me on Facebook. It's AB The Costa Page. Alternatively, Radio 2000 ZA. You can also find me on X at AB _ broadcaster at Radio 2000 _ZA. Hashtag First Light.
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Morning, my chummy. Morning, my chummy. Skangtuara, my chummy. 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I'm with you, my chummy. Sup, my chummy.

Good morning, good morning, Abby Da Costa. My name is Nonkile Bahoko Madidi. I'd like to send a wake-up call to the following people. Nonkile Bahoko just left for work. Piggy, Akubela, Taki, Tatlas, Kuno, Mune, Walisanda Wana, Mugino, Lena, Kishoro, Motsling, I am 17. Wish you a very, very good Tuesday. Thank you very much for the lovely show. Amy!

0: don't know why I didn't call. And now I regret it. This song is a beautiful reminder of those quiet regrets that most of us carry when we let a good thing just slip away simply because we were afraid, you know, afraid to make that call, afraid for the visit. And that is why it's so important. If there's something that you want to do, you must just do it. You must just do it, because that regret is, oh, it's one of the worst feelings. Norah Jones, Don't Know Why. And before that, Gloria Bosman with Too Much Heaven. Also played you All For One with These Arms. Before that, Freddie Jackson with I Do. And that brings us to exactly 4:39. You are listening to the Tuesday edition of First Light Radio 2000, our music and memories. And we are currently busy with our wake-up call. So who do you want to wake up this morning? 060-584-2250.
1: Morning, Braibi. Braibi. Bakavuka bantu.
0: Assembly.
1: Eh, karato tso sa motho aka, my boss.
0: Okay, okay.
1: Eh, abatsu abatsu.
0: Aha.
1: Ra clinic, my boss. Eish.
0: Isa, what happened?
1: Ro khamisa ngwana rena for 10 months, for 10 weeks actually.
0: Immunization, okay.
1: So ke abatsu sa ke ra batsu. Papu e ke motseleng.
0: Yes.
1: Tango.
0: Father's duty.
1: Raibi.
0: Yeah.
1: First time what's up, my boss.
0: Oh, really? Welcome, Michumi. Welcome. But you didn't mention your name, though. And we are not into our support circle. Normally, I'll ask you not to mention your name if we get into our support circle. So basically saying, hey, good morning. Just waking up everyone. The reason why I'm awake at this time is because taking my little one to the clinic to get the jab.
1: Michumi. Thank you for playing Too Much Heaven, Michumi. Bye, thank you, Michumi. Get your miss, man.
0: Bye,
1: Michumi. Just when I wake up, you, Michumi. Radio 2000 listeners. My family, neighbors, friends.
0: Okay.
1: Also, when I wake up, my girlfriend, Tahatso, Michumi.
0: There we go.
1: Thank you, Michumi, for playing such nice songs today, Michumi.
0: Yeah. Always.
1: Much love to my brother. Thanks for keeping us happy, eh? Men K from Witbank.
0: Men K in Witbank.
1: Take care. Much love. Enjoy the rest of your day. May the good Lord keep blessing you, my
0: amen
1: man.
0: Amen and amen. Thank you, Men K. And we continue with the wake-up call after this.
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5: Hey, very good morning, Mechumi Mechumi. Hey, Bida Costa. And to all First Light family, Gary Sanbonani. My name is Divovo 26 Walukosi from Tembisa. Allow me to wake up the following people. The special one, my one and only, Larato Lapelia, Standa Sam, my day and night, Faith Mohawa, Gaurata Mobanavak, my boys, Sherozin Tagano Mohawa, Galarata Fitch, my friend, Ntobeko, Teluzi, Maemo, Tobi, Osimil Dilin, my brother, Tubi, Tubi, Matsuvan, Tubi, Tubi, Ratoka Mahal, Galarata Felagofil.
6: Mechomi, Eddie DeCosta, Shimi all the way from Majaning Amanskar. I just want to wake up my love, Nancy B. Love you, baby. Thanks, Mechomi. Have a lovely day.

0: Good morning, ABG and all the Radio 2000 listeners. Happy new day. This morning, I'd like to wake up Koppie the truck driver, Esmeralda Burns in Cape Town, as well as Woolsey in Northam. Wakey, wakey. It's Marilyn Wainwright from East London.
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4: Morning, Da Costa. Speaking to Chris Devon. Can I wake up my wife, Chabu, and my three kids, Dando, Spear, and Snako? They are residing in Nepal. Thank you, my chum.

0: this is one of those songs that tempt me to want to break all kinds of radio rules, cardinal rules of radio. And I just want to switch on the microphone and just sing, Mitchell. Yeah, and just belt it out. Funukula, knopela. Ek raak in die versoeking om net te sing. But I have to do my job. What a song this is. Another song that emphasizes accountability in a relationship. But it also serves as a warning that if you mistreat a good person, you will deeply regret it. Because a lot of times we regret when those people are gone. You know what they say, you don't know what you have until it's gone. And basically that song is saying, hey man, you know, treat that woman with respect. Treat her with love and treat her with care. Stop neglecting her. Stop hurting her. And the same applies if you're a woman and you have that man who loves you. Treat that man with respect. Oh yes, that respect goes a long way for that man. Malik featuring Ringo with Mthulise, Tyrese Lakely. And before that, Christian, I want to get next to you. Wherever you are, Michomi, it's so good being in your company. You are listening to the show for the people, by the people, of the people. We call it First Light, Radio 2000, our music, your memories. And we are about to wrap up our wake-up call. So who do you want to wake up this morning? 060-584-2250.
1: Good morning, Brahevi. Good morning, Brahevi. Michomi. Ki Master P. Guy. The truck driver, I get about two, Hrotman, I get some Milibana. Okay.
0: Nice one, Master P. Master P says he's on the road and is just praying that God's hand is going to be upon those who are traveling this morning. Master P, blessings to you, Mechomi, and safe travels.
2: Mela, Ebide Costa, Mechomi, Mofuera, on this terrific Tuesday.
0: Hello, Queen.
2: That the Lord has woken up with me this summer, Eli Raisa, Sibobote. Greeting the Ndlunduluzi family, the Motau family,
0: yes,
2: the Mohashas family, and the Kirimudimurutu today. Let us go out there and be awesome. Love the show, love you. Wendy Ndlunduluzi, come on.
0: Wendy, great connecting, Queen. And also, you must have yourself a great day, Feather. Wendy says, hey, we are seeing this day because God woke us up. I like that, Wendy. And I hope the families that you mentioned are listening as well.
3: Bribe.
0: Mechomi.
3: I will let Donald Timurise Muru from Amaskrala Mohua and the Hibidu.
0: Thank you, Donald.
3: Bribe.
0: Sure.
3: Bribe, I like to wake up Unisa Masenga from Temba Krisani.
0: Unisa.
3: Also, I do kiss.
0: Yeah.
3: And I get to eat it because Kimotsele and Bribe. Yeah, since you get to I'm a AP.
0: Nice one, Michomi. Oh, I love that song at the end of it. But otherwise, safe travels to you, Michomi. So it says he's been up. And obviously, listening to Radio 2000, obviously on the road as well. So, safe travels to you, Mechomi. It's great connecting.
3: Good morning, Mechomi, Bravi.
0: Mechomi.
3: Good morning.
0: Good morning.
3: Radio 2000 listeners. Yeah. Right now, you're on the Mechomi.
0: Thank you, Mechomi.
3: That's the way the SL music is going.
0: Yeah.
3: I'm from the Makinda Register. Come on, my melody.
0: Nice one, Imposa. Great connecting, Mitchell. Imposa says, hey, you know, I just want to greet you and the Radio 2000 listener. And I'm just basically enjoying the music, enjoying the overall energy on this show.
4: Good morning, Abby De Costa.
0: Hello, Mitchell.
4: Happy Tuesday, my brother.
0: Is this Copper?
4: I choose you today, Copper, Tracker.
0: Ah, there we go.
4: In Free State, welcome, Bruruaka.
0: Thank you, Bagajus.
4: Yes. Yes. Yes. Yes. Yes. Yes. Yes. Yes. Yes. Yes. Yes. Yes. Yes. Yes. Yes. Yes.
0: Yes.
4: Yes. Yes. Yes.
0: Ah.
4: Yeah, I reckon so much that we can have more faith wheel transport order. Jackson Mogale, Oscar Motua, Edward Sebagnoni, Temba Radebe, Taba Mokoto, Edward Molefe, Jimmy Tusi, Dr. Tusi, Tom Mutsuini, France Mutsuini, Johannes Musiza,
0: yeah.
4: Majita, Arto Hing, Jeffa, said William Dala, given Mokobane, Arto Hing, Majita, Makas Mapola, Hirile Kalakala, Precious and Peruan. Thank you, Abby.
0: Nice one, Copa, and I hope all those people are listening. I pick it up on some of the names that, you know, I hear on Radio 2000 as well. I hope they are listening. Well, I know Stivova is listening. Paparati, I am not sure. I haven't heard his voice in a while.
5: Good morning, Meichomi. Meichomi, and all the Radio 2000 listeners. Wakey, wakey, we have been blessed with another day.
0: Oh, yes.
5: On this lovely, amazing Tuesday, I just want to remind you, wanna go high or arita thing.
0: Yes, love yourself.
5: Know your worth, know your value. Never lose yourself trying to impress somebody else. Because you know what? Nobody will love you more than yourself. Kemabula, Babra Kutumela Musianguve, originally from Mamelodi.
0: Oh, Mapula. Mapula, I can never get enough of that energy, Queen. You know, regardless of what life throws at you, please keep spreading that light. You know, you just have this life about you. So Mapula is saying, you know what? Don't forget to love yourself. Don't forget to remind yourself that you too are worthy of something. And that's a very powerful message, because at the end she says, no one will love you as much as you would love yourself. So basically, you need to know yourself. And when you know yourself, you're definitely going to love yourself. Beautiful message. Mapula, Barbara, Kutumel.
6: Good morning, AB.
0: Hello,
6: good
0: Queen.
6: Good morning. Dume. Just woke up. About to get ready to go to work.
0: Okay.
6: Yeah. I just wanted to wake up Tapelo Mashehu.
0: Okay.
6: Make sure that he's up and ready to go to work as well. Thank you, AB. First time WhatsApp.
0: First time WhatsApp. You know what? I feel like you deserve a Mahofi. Welcome. Welcome, Mahofi. And I could tell that you have just woken up, you know. So I'm glad that the first thing you thought about when you woke up was first light. Otherwise, it's great connecting, Queen.
7: 06054-2250.
0: Okay. Yeah.
7: Morning, South Africa.
0: Good morning, Michomi. Hola, Michomi. You know, I'm sorry you had to bath with cold water. So he says, yo, he woke up so early, but he had to bath with cold water. Imagine, in this cold. And I'm sure Blom is much colder than most parts of South Africa right now. So, yeah, but otherwise, I'm wishing you the absolute best. Last part of that message, he said, let's go out there and let's hustle. We have to do what we have to do, Michomi. Wishing you the absolute best.
8: Avida Costa, Chomiaruna, thank you for the good music.
0: Yeah.
8: Good mornings to the all Radio 2000 listeners.
0: Good morning. Yes. A nice one. Good morning to you too. Have yourself a great day, Mechomi.
9: Mechomi. How's it, Mechomi?
0: How is Dolly,
9: Mechomi? No man, more Winterfeld.
0: No man.
9: Cosmogaspanning.
0: Okay.
9: Karatotosa, my beautiful, my sweetness, my happiness. Oh, my love. Rachel, Winterfeld, the girl Atsue.
0: Oh, but.
9: Kemarata.
0: Oh.
9: Larato.
0: Rachel.
9: Kemarata, Kalav.
0: Rachel.
9: Thank you.
0: Batum, Rachel, did you hear that? Norman loves you. And now we know that he loves you. He says, Urataka le rato la love. And you could hear like his tone change there as well. You can tell that somebody really loves you. When they talk about you, you know, their voice becomes a little bit softer. So Norman was like, yeah, hello, Michomi. Oh, I just want to say hi to my baby, Rachel. Rachel, I love you. Urataka le rato la love. Okay, maybe I'm exaggerating a bit. But Rachel, I hope you're listening. Norman loves you.
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10: If you're going to hospital view, Mudivari Sero, Malachili Shabi, Raymond Mutui, Kopa, Chumiaga Baganea, Brastivo Valukosi, Mhote Aroga Mforstana.
0: Yes.
10: Papa Ratili, Kero, good morning, Melchi. Braibi, Kimotiling, Yaspanning, today with Tomo for all blind. Quarter to five. Okay. Can I get another go fair at number 2000 listeners? Matsona Matiba got more shows on for. Baby!
0: Matsubane, Mechomi, all the best, Mechomi. Always such a pleasure to hear that voice. It's part of what we do here, Mechomi. Wishing you the absolute best for today.
11: King Saka, Mechomi, Mechomi. My house, your house, our house.
0: I like that.
11: As Vugin, as Vugin.
0: Yes.
11: Igim Kwena, Nasharlene Mkwene, Plomfantini.
0: Mkwene.
11: Vugani, Vugani. Roger Sunkosi from Nelspruit. I'm listening to you currently. DR. Mechomi, Mechomi.
0: Nice one, Mukwena. Yo, look at that. I just received the voice note that's 2 minutes long. If you can keep it less than 1 minute, Mechomi, we really appreciate it. And talking about voice notes, there are so many that are coming in. Unfortunately, too many voice notes. Not a lot of time. So that's where we are going to leave it for this morning with our wake-up call. The next time I play voice notes, it's going to be your word of the day. So words of encouragement. I'm going to play those voice notes in between the gospel music because we are about to get into our recharge for the day. Almost

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0: It is that show for the people, by the people of the people. First Light, Radio 2000, our music, your memories. Happy Tuesday, Bichomi. And we are now officially into the final hour of the show. And of course, Tuesday to Thursday, you get 30 minutes of gospel music. So wherever you are, whatever you're doing, this is your opportunity to just recharge your spirit. And that is why I'm encouraging you to do your best to relax into the music, to settle into the music. And whatever messages you're going to receive in this hour, I hope you receive them. I hope you're going to make this your safe space for healing. And may these songs uplift you and recharge you for the day ahead. And just in case you're going through some struggles right now, just in case you're going through some losses, may this be a reminder to you that He hasn't forgotten about you. May this be a reminder to you that you are not alone. And eventually, He will do it for you.

0: Maitshomi, bra, every good morning. We are Libra Vosiga Mososhanku. Word of the day. Men cry too, bra. Men cry too. 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Take it out, cry. Cry. That's the good way, Yahoo fall, bra. All the abuse that you've got, every little thing that hurts you most, take it out, cry. 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Men cry too.
1: Good morning, beautiful kings and queens. First light with our beautiful King A.B. de Costa on this lovely day that God blessed us with. My beautiful chomies, I don't love God because my life has been perfect and it's been butterflies and rainbows. I love God because he pulled me out of the trenches. I love God because every wrong that I've done in my life, every wrong that's been done to me, every evil thing, he's taken and he's turned it around for my good. Romans 8 verse 28. He uses all things together for my good. And I just simply cannot live a life not acknowledging him. My beautiful chomies, you are not walking alone. God is with you every step of the way. Even when it feels hard, I pray that God blesses all the awesome, successful, peaceful, loving week ahead. This is your Kimberlite in Pretoria. God bless and salute.

0: Good morning, Praebe. This is Charlotte from Randfontein. I would just like to say to the Radio 2000 listeners that whatever you're going through, God is always there. And before there is a rainbow, there's always a storm. So everything will be okay.
1: Good morning, Abid Acosta and the listeners. Word of the day, word of the day. I just want to say, if you're working and your money finish up quickly, if there are overtimes at work, please, that's the option. And another thing you can do is some side hustle, maybe some small business. That's my word of the day. Moses Mokwena Khamokwakwaila. Thank you.
2: 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What's my mawa mudimo? Ke kwetsa e kakang. 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

Hello, National Chomi, and to the First Light family. My word for today is in Zulu. IsiZulu sithi ayikhangezi ifumbethe, meaning that a fist that is holding on to something old can never receive a new thing. You can never receive your blessings while you're still holding on or clenched to the old habits, to toxicness, to the pain. Just let God be, and then you'll receive all the blessing. You'll receive all what you need. Delayed doesn't mean denied. It's not all about time, but it's about timing. We're all gonna make it. Thank you, National Chomi. This is Nanali.

0: Psalms 46, verse 1-2. God is our refuge and strength, an ever-present help in trouble, and therefore we will not fear. So basically saying that God is not distant when you're struggling. He's ever-present, nearer than your next breath even is. You know, when the world shakes, Mechomi, you can still be still, because the one holding you will never be shaken. Be still and know that he is there with you, even in those challenges, even in those struggles. And just in case you are this person who's going through those losses, then those challenges, you know, I really do hope that this is going to be a sign, or this was a sign, for you to hold on, for you to hold on to the faith. Keep the faith. Benjamin Dube alongside Hlengiwe Mhlaba, Kubo Bonke Othixo. And before that, Teboho Moloi Simpiti also played you CC Winans with Goodness of God, because he is good all the time. And when I say God is good, you say all the time, God is good and all the time. Ah, there you go, Mechomi. Also played you Zakari Cortez with Lord Do It For Me, because if you hold on to that faith, Mechomi, eventually he is going to do it for you, because he said his plans are to prosper you and not to harm you. First Light on Radio 2000, our music, your memories. Wherever you are, it's so good being in your company. We are slowly but surely approaching the end of the show. But of course, as per tradition, in a bit, we are going to wrap it up with my First Light message, my word of the day. We are getting into it after this.
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5: 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Words of encouragement to start your day. AB the Costa.
0: Thank you, voiceover man. It is that show for the people, by the people, of the people. If you know, you know. First Light, Radio 2000, our music, your memories. And it's the time of the show for me to say my goodbyes. But before I can officially say goodbye to you, Mechomi, we have to get into the First Light message, my word of the day. You know how I always talk about losses on the show. If you're going through some losses, hold on, Mechomi. So my message this morning is centered around that. My word of the day this morning is about those losses. Your future is bigger than your loss. I know, Mechomi, sometimes it's hard to see beyond what you've lost. I know. The opportunity that didn't work out. The relationship that ended. The dream that never unfolded the way that you hoped. And I know that loss has a way of demanding all your attention. You get so preoccupied by that loss. What if I did this? What if I said that? It makes you focus on what was, what could have been, and maybe what should have happened. But God never asks us to build our future around our losses, because your future is bigger than your loss. I don't know who I'm talking to this morning, but I really do hope that you receive this message. The chapter that hurt you is just the chapter. It's not the whole book. The disappointment that you experienced is not the final verdict on your life. There's still purpose ahead of you, Mechomi. Still joy ahead of you. Still doors that are waiting to open. Still prayers waiting to be answered. What you lost may have changed your journey, but it does not have the power to cancel your destiny. Let me repeat that for you. What you lost may have changed your journey, but it does not have the power to cancel your destiny. And sometimes with time, you begin to realize that God was not just taking something away from you. If anything, He was making room. Making room for growth. Making room for healing. And that is why it's so important for you to trust the process. Because God maybe was making room for blessings that you couldn't yet see. So I'd like to encourage you this morning, Mechomi. Don't spend so much time looking in the rearview mirror that you miss what's waiting on the road ahead. You know, we get so focused on what happened in the past that a lot of times we forget to bask in the blessings that are here right now. But once you have that inner knowing that eventually it all passes, you're going to walk different. You're going to talk different because you understand that just because you went through those losses doesn't mean that you're always going to lose in life. And as I mentioned, if anything, those losses are usually preparation, and there's always a lesson in those losses. So I'd like to encourage you this morning, Mechomi, to trust God with what was lost. To trust Him with what is next. Because what He has prepared for you is greater than what you had to leave behind. Your loss is part of your story. But it's not your future. And that is my word of the day this morning. Just because you went through those losses doesn't mean that He has forgotten about you. You need to hold on to the faith. Because once again, His plans are to prosper you and not to harm you. You've got this, Mechomi. Whatever those losses are, you know what? What I've learned is that a lot of times it comes back sevenfold. In some instances, it comes back tenfold. But what is important is that you keep the faith. Don't lose the faith. Because your future is bigger than your loss. And that's where we are going to leave it this morning. It's been an absolute pleasure being in your company. And just in case you and I were connecting for the first time and you've been wondering, Mara, who's this guy? Well, Nanali will tell you. Tabo Everest will tell you. Papa Ratile will tell you. My name is David Acosta. I love radio. I love music. And I love you. But then, of course, I'm not just leaving you just like that. You're going to be in the company of the Big Breakfast Show, yeah, which is going to be with you between 6 and 9 a.m. And after that, we do have Better Together, because we are better together on Radio 2000. And Tombi Miss is going to be with you between 9 and 12. And then after that, in the afternoon, between 12 and 3, we have King David on the Royal Playground. And then between 3 and 6 p.m., driving you home, we are going to be connected with Paul Mnisi, Isaac Gampu and Lonwabo on the Drive Connection. And then we have Tabiso Musia on Game On. And then it's Live, Love and All with Mapaseka Mokwele. And then it's Music, Music all the way with undoubtedly one of the greats, Chest Ice on Mino Mino. And then my good friend Bamba Johnson is going to kick off your Wednesday morning on the Midnight Paradise between midnight and 3 a.m. And God willing, you and I will do this again tomorrow between 3 and 6. But otherwise, I'm wishing you the absolute best, Michomi. I'm going to leave you with the sounds of Smokey Robinson, the tracks of My Tears, and after that, expect to hear Maxwell with Fortunate. But otherwise, from my side, it's been an absolute pleasure. Have yourself a great day further. Let me get out of here. Hey, tada.
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1: Top stories at 6. Thousands of Malawian nationals processed found to be undocumented, and the IEC sees a growth in the voters' role. Good morning, I'm Eva Chipa. The Home Affairs Department says 90% of the more than 10,000 Malawian nationals who've been processed in Durban are undocumented. The group is being housed at a centre in Durban's North Beach while awaiting transport back to Malawi. Home Affairs official Stefan van Niel has warned that those who violated immigration laws will be declared undesirable and barred from re-entering South Africa for 5 years.
2: So what we've been seeing in Durban with Malawians in particular in the last, say, week or two that we are processing, 90% of them do not have documents. The collective passport that I was referring to is a passport now that the Malawian embassy issued to them so that they have some document when they leave the country, because nobody can travel out of the country without any sort of documentation. So that collective passport then serves as that.
1: Meanwhile, the Muslim Judicial Council has proposed a three-pronged national framework for managing and responding to migration in South Africa. This comes against the backdrop of ongoing anti-illegal immigration protests directed at foreign nationals. The Council's Faisal Saeed.
3: The issue of legality, requiring and asking the state to tighten up its migration systems, to strengthen its border management and eradicate corruption so that these immigration processes and policies, procedures and systems can be tightened up. The second one is that as South Africans we must know that we must embrace dignity, equality, and everybody within our borders is subject to that afforded in the Constitution and the Bill of Rights in particular.
1: In other news, the IEC says citizen participation in the voter registration weekend has led to the growth of the voters' role. Chief Electoral Officer Simon Mabolo addressed the media at the IEC's headquarters in Midrand yesterday on the outcome of the drive this past weekend to get new voters to register and for registered voters to update their personal details.
4: The Commission has achieved two significant objectives. Firstly, the continued growth of the voters' roll, and secondly, improved registration yield from young persons. Over the 2 days of registrations, the Commission recorded 2.9 million registration transactions.
1: And looking further afield, the intense heat wave currently affecting much of Western Europe has resulted in the deaths of two young children in France. The BBC's Hugh Scofield has more.
5: In circumstances that have yet to be elucidated, two children who'd come back from a shopping trip with their mother found themselves stuck inside the family car with the windows shut. Outside, the temperature would have been in the late 30s Celsius. Ambulance workers tried to resuscitate the pair, but it was too late. Also in France, there have been 13 drownings since Saturday as people seek to cool off in rivers, pools and the sea.
1: Taking a look at your financial indicators, the rand is trading at 16 rand 39 cents to the US dollar, 21 rand 70 to the pound sterling, 18 rand 74 cents to the euro. Looking at your commodities, gold is trading at $4,153, platinum at $1,644 per ounce, while Brent crude oil is at $78.02 a barrel. Taking a look at your weather for this morning, Pretoria will see highs of 20 and lows of 6, Johannesburg 5 and 17, Mbombela 9 and 24, Polokwane 4 and 22, Mahikeng 10 and 20, Bloemfontein 9 and 19, Kimberley 9 and 21, Cape Town 13 and 17, George 14 and 21, Gqeberha 16 and 23, Ukompo City 16 and 26, Durban 17 and 26, Richards Bay 15 and 27, and lastly Pietermaritzburg will see lows of 9 and highs of 24. Recapping the top story for this hour at 6, the Home Affairs Department says 90% of the more than 10,000 Malawian nationals processed in Durban are undocumented. I'll be back at the bottom of the hour for Radio 2000 News. Good morning, I'm Eva Chipa.
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6: Ting. Thank you, Eva. Very good morning to you and yours. Make your sport headlines in this hour. Lionel Messi has become the World Cup's all-time leading goal scorer after netting twice in Argentina's 2-0 win over Austria. SA Sprinters shine in Doha, and Van der Zover has been handed a 4-year ban for refusing a doping test. 4 years. 4 years. I'll give you details of these and more at 6:30.
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7: Good morning. It's a very heavy mist across Gauteng region this morning. It is widespread from the West Rand across the southern Joburg area out through Ekurhuleni and between Pretoria and Joburg as well. Please drive very carefully through those misty conditions. Also, a lot of mist around the western parts, southwestern parts of Pumalanga, Delmas, down through Leandra, particularly heavy out that way. A little bit of mist around Emalahleni. And then as you get down through sort of in towards Gauteng again, Nigel, down to Heidelberg, across towards Meyerton, south the Joburg, very heavy mist in that area as well. Also, getting reports of quite heavy mist around the central Bloemfontein area this morning. After a bit of rain yesterday, Bloemfontein motorists driving through heavy mist this morning. So take it easy, please. Durban, couple of issues. One on the M7 going towards the Bluff. Big truck stuck at Belair and Wakesley Road. And a lot of truck congestion again on the South Coast Road with trucks stacking between Bayhead Road and the M7 Edwin Swales Drive. Cape Town, crash driving in this morning. Same as yesterday, we had a crash at Khayelitsha this morning's crash is just up a little bit closer to the airport runway. The N2 inbound slow approaching that scene. With your traffic updates, I'm Rob Byrne.
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1: Well, South Africa, the time is now. 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

0: Shree Nom Tekala on Radio 2000, our musical memories. Ngafa is the title of this one.
1: Okit Sweat.
0: Lelo is convinced that Bakape Okit Sweat here. What if it was Kid Sweat who covered here? Or Kid Sweat came before?
1: Nah, come on. Kid Sweat's song came before.
0: Yeah, okay.
1: The song Twisted came before this song.
0: Okay. But you know, most inspiration is in the air. You might think somebody stole something from you, but...
1: I'm not saying they stole anything.
0: No, you did.
1: I'm not saying they stole anything.
0: What is Tukapa, guys? What is Tukapa?
1: They got inspired.
0: It's to steal.
1: And they chopped.
0: Why do you do this? Why do you say this and you can't say it with your chest on air? I can't believe it. Okay, so it's 22 minutes after 6 o'clock on Radio 2000, our musical memories. Welcome to it. It's a feel-good Tuesday on Radio 2000. This is the Big Breakfast Show. You're in the company of Nathi Ndamase, Lelo Mzaqa, Talifang, Mbula Nomganga is here. We've got Edi Temba here on digital, Anala on production, Kopano is here also, like, supporting cast, and Mela as well, right?
1: Yeah.
0: Okay, so... Argentina, everybody's talking about it. Unpack it for us. How did it go?
1: Oh, look at that.
0: Everybody's talking about how that game was like a humdinger of a razzmatazz.
1: Lionel Messi has now become the all-time top goal scorer in the World Cup.
0: Really?
1: I'm a Cristiano Ronaldo fan.
0: But apparently he missed a penalty or something like that.
1: He did, but he redeemed himself.
0: Did he?
1: Hard, yes. I mean, he scored a brace in that match, and it's Messi. He is the GOAT.
0: So you're impressed with the game. Courtois, the game was so good, it literally had people sitting at the edge of their seats.
1: Of course it was. Yeah. I mean, Messi just did the things. He's rewritten the history books over Austria. They won 2-0.
0: Yeah.
1: And I mean, he is actually gunning for his second World Cup trophy.
0: Well done to
1: him. And I think, you know what? He might as well. He just might. Win it again. Yeah.
0: And the African countries, how are they doing?
1: Look, the African countries are doing okay. Yeah. Bafana, we're still waiting for the next game.
0: It's this Thursday, right?
1: Yes.
0: At 3 o'clock in the morning. How are we going to watch it, Tina? Because we need to be here. We need to wake up at 4.
1: No, you must wake up.
0: Yeah, but by the time we start the show, they'll be done. The 90 minutes will be up.
1: You must wake up. You must wake up, you know. So the African teams are actually, like, out there. They're actually, like, doing their thing as well.
0: Yeah.
1: And, you know, the thing about football is a funny old game.
0: Yeah.
1: You might find that in the group stages, a team could scrape through.
0: Yeah.
1: And

0: about. Yes, Messi doesn't score one, and yet everybody is talking about Messi, how he missed the penalty, him performing at the World Cup. What about the other players?
1: What about the other players? It's just one of those things about football. The glory usually goes to the person who actually puts the ball at the back of the net.
0: Okay.
1: Yeah.
0: So we had a conversation that we had with you. I wanna take you back to something you said yesterday. I don't know if you remember. Should we do it now, Talefang? Or okay, so towards the end of the show...
1: I like that question. Should we do it now?
0: Yeah, I'm asking Talefang because he likes to say, I make you sound good. So yesterday, just before Gorgie Baby played, right?
1: Yeah.
0: We were talking... I asked you a question. This is the question I asked you. I've got a question. So if you are a father, you know, we're coming off Father's Day. If you're a father and you've got multiple baby mamas, right?
1: Yeah.
0: So you've got, you know, maybe five kids from five different women. How do you navigate that? Do the kids come to you or do you go per mother, per child? Like, do you do your rounds?
1: No, you request. You request that the kids must spend the day with you.
0: Okay, so all of them are there with you.
1: Yeah, but
0: that's so beautiful because then they can also spend time together.
1: No, but some mothers are very peer to peer. They'll say that I don't want my child, as a woman, my child to spend time with your other children from other women.
0: Really? Is that
1: yes.
0: Because of what? Because it's not like the other mothers are there, Moss. It's just you and the.
1: Sometimes I get Big Nestina involved.
0: Oh, so it's Peter Des. Guys, it's not funny. Okay, so the conversation continued off air with the gents in studio, and it came to a point where I think somebody was saying it's even worse when you've moved on as an individual, right?
1: Yeah.
0: So there has been a separation between you and the mother of your child, or between you and the father of the child. Then you move on with someone else, right? And the kid comes to. Or you lobby for the kid to come visit you with the new partner, and your ex just won't allow it to happen.
1: It happens quite a lot. Eh?
0: Like, it's just something that they won't want to do. But that's even worse. So I went home, and I did some reading on the matter, right? Mm. And I found a mom. There's a woman who had a story that I could really empathize with, Leno, right? So she says that she shares a four-year-old daughter with her partner. And this daughter has started sharing more and more about her father's new partner, right?
1: Yeah.
0: On the surface, when she's speaking to her daughter, she's very supportive and encourages those conversations because she wants her daughter to feel comfortable, right?
1: Uh-huh.
0: But privately, she says every mention of the new partner brings a wave of sadness, grief, and even jealousy. Right? She says she never imagined another woman would be sharing, you know, special moments with her child. So I'm assuming, you know, concerts and birthdays and all those things.
1: Yeah,
0: those
1: sports are, days.
0: Sports
1: school,
0: days and those
1: yeah.
0: things, you know?
1: Mm.
0: And she says, while she's happy and grateful that, or maybe not happy, she's grateful that her daughter seems happy and comfortable around the new partner, but she's struggling to come to terms with what that means for her as a mother.
1: Well, maybe the partner, the new partner of that man who is the father of his kid is a better mother.
0: What do you mean, Lelo? Why would you even say that?
1: Because I can. Because why is this child so admiring to this new partner?
0: Because maybe she's just a good person. Doesn't mean that she's a better mother than her.
1: Okay, maybe not a better mother.
0: No, Lelo, that's just so mean.
1: That's
0: so nice. You know, Lelo, I don't like what he's saying. So for me, this story, right, was deeply honest, right?
1: She's better
0: mother. So for me, it was a deeply honest reflection on the challenges of co-parenting, right?
1: Yeah.
0: Letting go of what you once imagined would last forever and trying to navigate a new life of another person becoming an important part of your child's life.
1: Yeah.
0: So I wanted to ask, if you're a parent that's adjusting to a new partner in your child's life, how are you coping? And if you don't particularly like your child's new mother or father.
1: It is a new mother or father.
0: No, you know, if you don't like the new person in your ex's life, how do you manage those feelings while still trying to put the child first? And then for the people who say, who fight and say, I don't want my child to go to that woman. Eh? My child is not coming to your house with that woman. Why do you feel that way?
1: Well, I wouldn't know why would people feel that way. All I know is that all the kids have been a stepdad to still love me.
0: All
1: to
0: the
1: this
0: kids.
1: Day.
0: All of them. I don't know how many. All of them. WhatsApp us. Send us a WhatsApp voice. So 0605842250. You can call us in studio as well. 06-

0: 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Send us a voice note. Give us a call at 6:30.
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2: 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KZN Premier Tamin Ntuli has condemned the actions of some undocumented migrants towards police officers at the Sherwood Hall site in Durban. In other news, Hawks analyst at the Madlanga Commission, Witness J, has alleged that informer Dumelo Ngu is involved in drug trafficking and has individuals assisting him to facilitate the trafficking of those drugs. And lastly, after the first round of talks with the US and Switzerland, Iran has again made it clear that it's keen to exert a degree of control over the Strait of Hormuz. I'll be back at the top of the hour for 82,000 News. I'm Eva Chipa.
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3: Ting, let us kick it off with some football news in this hour. Lionel Messi has become the World Cup's all-time leading goal scorer after netting twice in Argentina's 2-0 win over Austria. They're taking his tally to 18 goals and moving past Miroslav Klose. Now, Messi missed an early penalty but made history in the 38th minute with a first-time finish before adding a second out in stoppage time. He now has got 5 goals in 2 matches at this tournament. Austria nearly actually equalized through Marcel Sabitzer, but there was Emiliano Martinez who produced a strong save there out on the midfielder's 100th cap. Argentina actually moved to 6 points there and are safely into the last 32. They will actually top Group J unless Jordan beats Algeria later on. And of course, there is Austria who remain out in contention on 3 points in that mini league of theirs. Meanwhile, in another match boosted by their impressive 1-1 draw with Portugal, World Cup debutants the Democratic Republic of Congo head into today's Group K clash against Colombia out in Zapopan with genuine belief there. Now, Sebastian Dasebre's side actually fought back after conceding early against Portugal, with Yana Wissa scoring in the first half stoppage time the Leopards' first ever World Cup goal. DRC now chase a historic maiden World Cup victory as they continue their debut campaign out in Mexico. Elsewhere, Iran left a handwritten note in the Los Angeles Stadium's dressing room after their goalless draw with Belgium, calling for peace, respect and friendship amongst all nations. The message released by the Iranian FA thanked LA there for its hospitality and praised supporters there who actually backed their team through their opening Group G match there. And now, when it comes to Iran competing at the World Cup while their country remains at war with the United States, wrote that they had come to Los Angeles with pride and were leaving with dignity. And then there is Egyptian national team captain and Liverpool star Mo Salah. He's a statue as the greatest footballer of all time. That country got another meaning when he actually led their first ever win out at the FIFA World Cup and has actually raised another challenge there for the team. Egypt came back from a goal down to beat New Zealand 3-1 to win their first game at the World Cup on their fourth appearance. And Salah, now in his 14 years as the captain there. Now, when it comes to the Pharaohs, the Pharaohs player netted the second goal in the game there and now says that topping the group is the next mission when it comes to what they are doing there in the tournament.
4: I've been in the national team for 14 years, so I always give my best to the national team and try to give my experience to a young player to help them to achieve big thing. And today, is what I think is a very special day because it's our first win ever. And I told them already in the huddle, I told them, guys, look, you can write the history today and also next game. If you qualify first of the group, I think it will be remembered for years to come.
3: Meanwhile, Salah has actually recalled how they have not been fortunate with this current generation of Egypt to add to the record 7 Africa Cup of Nations titles, actually falling short in 2 finals.
4: We're not lucky with this group to win Africa Cup, but we qualified to the final two times. And yeah, we were not lucky enough to win it because we lost also penalty. So the only thing I would say, like, we just give it our best and we achieve something, I think, very difficult in history to happen for Egypt to be, hopefully, win next game and we'll be the first in a group. So we just enjoy the football and we'll give it all for our people.
3: In athletics news, South Africa's athletes delivered another strong week there on the global circuit, highlighted by Usinesi Potambile's breakthrough 200-meter victory at the Doha Diamond League, a career-best run that underlined his rise amongst world-class sprinters. The performance reinforced South Africa's glowing sprint depth and momentum heading into the heart of the season. On to rugby news, Leinster have confirmed that head coach Leo Cullen will actually leave the club when his contract expires at the end of the 2026-27 season, ending a 12-year tenure in charge. The announcement actually raised fresh questions about the future of senior coach Jacques Nienaber, whose deal also ends in 2027, and who recently hinted that he does not feel valued out in Ireland. And finally, when it comes to some tennis news, former Wimbledon champion, that is Margareta Vandezova, has been banned for 4 years after refusing an anti-doping test at her home in December 2025. The ITIA tribunal actually ruled that she actually offered no compelling justification for denying the doping officer entry, despite Vandezova saying that she actually feared for her safety that the protocol was not followed. The 26-year-old, a 2023 Wimbledon winner and a 2019 French Open finalist, insists that she had never doped and plans to consider an appeal to CAS. She has not played since January and has dropped to number 122 out in the rankings. And for the best digital experience, you can go to www.sabcsport.com for all of your breaking news, match data, live games, as well as competitions. In the name of the game, right here on The Big Breakfast Show, I am Lelo Mzata.
5: Good morning, Nati. Good morning, Lelo. Good morning, the BBS crew.
3: Morning.
5: Nati, why Orana Lelo are maybe the partner is a better mom? It's possible.
3: It's possible.
0: Guys.
5: I've heard kids saying to their parents, their moms in particular, I wish so-and-so or so-and-so's mom was my mom. You know what that means?
0: What does that mean?
5: It means that person seems to be a better parent to their kids. So it's possible.
3: It's possible.
5: That the new partner is a better
0: guys.
5: Yeah, well.
0: All right, so we're having a conversation. If you're a parent adjusting to a new partner in your child's life, how are you coping with that? And if you don't particularly like your child's mother or father's new partner, how do you manage those feelings while still trying to put your child first? But basically what I'm asking you, is it possible to separate your feelings about your ex's new partner from the relationship that person has with your child? And for those people who fight their exes and say, my child is not coming there for as long as kukolam to akazum tanawam.
3: That person is a better parent than you.
0: What happened? Why do you feel that way? 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
6: Good morning. Heavy and widespread mist across the Gauteng province. It's absolutely everywhere. So please just give yourself extra time to get through and get through very safely. Where it is particularly heavy in parts. The N1 running north from Beyersdorp up to Malapongwe. That's solid. It's a stationary vehicle just approaching the Randburg exit. Into Durban, a breakdown. The first of today's. It's stuck on the M2 north just before Westwood Mall. So between Spaghetti Junction and Westwood Mall, breakdown there. Very heavy coming up through the interchange. And that stationary truck stuck across the M7 at Bel Air and Wakesley, causing a major delay from Queensborough for anybody that's bluffbound. Also, if you're coming up Wakesley Road from Sarnia, you're going to run into that M7 junction and you're going to run into some heavy pressure there as well. The breakdowns, Key Ridge and Cliffdale, they have been removed. Cape Town crash earlier this morning, M2 inbound near the airport runway. That's slow from Khayelitsha and a bit of pressure on the M1, which has some traffic backlogging from Brackenfell through to the Sable Road exit to Century City. With your traffic updates, I'm Rob Byrne.
7: Lava breakthrough once more.
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1: Natia Lelo, it's a serious struggle. I got 7 kids, different mothers. I struggled all these years until recently. When the kids were over 18, so they took their own decision to come and visit me, all of them, at once. Otherwise, it's a serious struggle. So you can't win that battle with some of the mothers. Serious one. You can't win those battles. This is Big Mohu from Tofimbaba, Eastern Cape.
2: 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I'm a first WhatsApper.
3: Welcome.
2: My story is a bit different, but I divorced with 4 kids, but I have no access. I can't see my kids. They can't even come to my place. They say they can only come to my place only when I'm single, staying alone. So it's a bit difficult. I do send money every month, but I can't see them.
4: Morning, Lelo. Morning, Nati.
3: Morning.
4: You know what? Bitterness and jealousy must step aside when it comes to kids. At the end of the day, the kids want the best of both worlds, which is the dad side and the mother side. So if you are jealous or if you are bitter that your partner has got another partner or a new partner, your problem. But may the kids enjoy the presence of their parents on both sides.

0: Not yet, Lelo. It's a serious struggle. I got 7 kids, different mothers. I struggled all these years until recently. When the kids were over 18. So they took their own decision to come and visit me, all of them, at once. Otherwise, it's a serious struggle. So you can't win that battle with some of the mothers. Serious one. You can't win those battles. This is Big Mohu from Tofimbaba, Eastern Cape.
1: You played this
2: morning,
1: one.
2: Good morning, good morning. Lovely show.
3: Thank you.
2: Lelo, please. There can never be a better mother.
4: Thank you.
2: This is not a competition.
4: Thank you.
2: Mind you. But please, I just want to say that it's very lovely when people are matured enough to accept each other, or accept each other's partner in their children's lives, or the partner in, you know, in this family parenting thing. So please, it's just not a competition. And big ups to the mothers that accept other women's children, or, you know, other fathers. So we appreciate that. Big ups to that, because it's about acceptance and maturity, and love, and being confident in your own skin as a person too.
3: Look, it's not a competition. It's not a tournament, ne?
1: Yeah.
3: It's not a tournament. It's not a competition.
1: It's not the World Cup.
3: It's not a World Cup. But the kids will compare.
1: No, but here's the thing. Here's what I have an issue with. It's like having a serious relationship or a marriage at home and a side piece, right?
3: Yeah.
1: And then comparing the two. You can't.
3: No, you can't.
1: You can't, because the side piece is always going to be more exciting. Because you give them... No, let me finish my point. Because you are with them for a certain period of time, and kumnandi.
3: Yeah.
1: Whereas apparently there are responsibilities, there's bills to be paid, there's discipline to be meted out. Do you get what I mean? And I feel like it's a similar situation.
3: And there's headaches at night.
1: It doesn't matter. So if you behave, there'd be no headaches. Ascolapo. So what I want to say is, so it's the same way as a child who goes to that. It's an assumption that I'm making.
3: Yeah.
1: A child who goes to the father with the new person.
3: Yeah.
1: They're only there for a short period of time. And then they come home, and you're the bad guy because you instill discipline, you take away iPads, you have timeouts. Do you get what I mean? So, and that doesn't make the other person a better mother. It just means they're different.
3: Why are you so touched?
1: No, because I don't like it. I don't like this talk.
5: Thank you, PPS. Mamu skeberiki. Lelo, I'm wrong, bro. I'm wrong. Wrong, very wrong, Fetu. Very wrong, meaning no mama's giving. What if Lua Mama Lo Mushalo, Obabona to Petalo, Unigazalum to Animali, Unifluensalum to Animali, Umenzan, then when Obana is a petamara. Just because Luana and Utis advantage, Obana Rakuita is not a petamara. Ego, Gabanga, no.
1: Yeah, please,
5: no one's listening on my ties. Listen on my ties, Lilo.
1: Okay, so we've got B on the line. Is this B from Isan and Hi, B?
6: Hi, good morning, crew.
3: Morning.
1: Well, how about you? Is this B from East London or another B?
6: No, someone else.
1: Okay. Hi, B. Welcome to the show.
6: Thank you. I just want to comment on something. It's similar. It's something that's contradictory to what Elena has just said.
1: Yeah.
6: I have a sister, so I usually train my kids from the age of 5 that once you're done with your dishes and the dishes are done, wash your dish.
1: Yeah.
6: If you're making your bed, I'll make it. Try to make your bed so that you can learn how to do the bed.
1: Of course.
6: And then I'll do the bed. So they visit my sister, and then they come back. No, mommy, you're such a cruel mother. You're making us wash the dishes.
1: My
6: you're making
1: point.
6: Us make our bed. You make us wash the socks. But it's the training. So when they get to the new mother or the new partner is trying to be nice.
1: Yes.
6: Because she wants to be perceived as nice. The training is part of what the parent has to do. So what happens is that when they go to the other parent because they want to portray themselves in a better light, they try not to make them do these things that they hate doing. So it's not about being a better mother than the other partner.
1: We're different.
6: Spoil them so that they can be seen as nice and good people, but actually not.
1: I love it. Thank you so much, B.
3: Thank you, B.
1: So we're asking you, if you're a parent adjusting to a new partner in your child's life, how are you coping? And if you don't particularly like your child's mother or father's new partner, how are you navigating those feelings and while still trying to put your child first? And I still haven't heard from the people who say, I don't want my child to go to your house with that woman there. I can't zoom down.
3: What's in about that woman?
1: I want to know why you do it. 060-584-2250 or 086000-2479.
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4: 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And namhlanje, courage looks the same and different. 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It's about finding the strength to stand up again. The courage of 1976 is a pillar in 2026. SAPC 1, Zansi for sure. 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
10: 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Me, this thing of baby daddies and baby mama, I don't know them. I just hear them from radio and the newspapers because me and my wife for 20 years, we are happily married and I've got the firstborn of 18 years. Nagidigwa mo radio. Thank you. It's Moses Mokwena.
3: Congratulations, man.
1: We're happy for you, mate.
3: Morning,
11: guys.
1: It's a beautiful life.
11: Lelo.
3: Hello.
11: Lelo Mamela.
3: Yeah.
11: Mamela. Unathi right. I mean, I don't believe uti anyone. I'm a way better mother to my child.
1: So
11: I never.
1: So Nanina.
11: Not Nyala. Mina yami ex yem 229. Uthole this girl by a child by a tandan. If she was a better mom than me, hey, why ate uma atleli nomtwana no baba ke babu restaurant because niti maybe bona they are the better moms than we are. 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Mina I know ukuthi umntwana mune appetite. Uyabona ukuthi she's not a better mom than me.
1: She's definitely not. She's definitely not. Lab. She's
11: thank
1: definitely
11: you.
1: Not.
3: Bakhona bo worse mom, but bakhona bo better mom.
12: Morning, breakfast show.
3: Morning.
12: I mean, anyala, there's no such thing ukuthi omunye umuntu is a better mom than umama walo mntwana lona. 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Guys, abantwana they change their minds every now and then. Bazohlangana nomunye futhi nalokhu ube super mom. So nje there's no such thing, shame. I'm so sorry. Like,
1: there's no such thing.
12: See, we are trying our best as our original moms, but labantwana laba they just don't give us the credit, man. Ay.
13: Morning, Mamas Kevengo.
1: Morning.
3: Morning.
13: Hey, this topic, ne? I used to go to my son in a complex, ne? And then after that, I got chased away. The new man is complaining that imoto amiara asamenge. I don't know when you're coming to the gate. But I mustn't come anymore.
1: How?
14: Hi, Lelo and Nati.
3: Morning.
14: I beg to differ when it comes to saying that
1: better
14: maybe
1: mom.
14: The other woman or new woman is a better mother. I don't agree with that. You know, I think it has to do with, you know, if a child is not yours full time, it's easy to, like, you want to spoil them, you want to prove a point, you want them to love you or to approve of you. And, you know, kids love the spoils and not...
1: Indeed. Can you see?
3: Nathi, yini ngathi niyaba sababu mama basha.
1: Akhombe usababa.
3: Sababu mama basha.
1: What we don't want is to be discredited.
3: No, there's no discrediting.
1: No, you just did. You said, what if that woman is a better mother? That's discrediting her biological mother, and that's not okay.
3: It was a question. No, it was a question.
1: It didn't sound like a question.
3: I didn't say what. It didn't sound like a question. What if? It was a question.
1: I'm telling you that it did not sound like a question. It sounded more like a statement.
3: No, it was not a statement. It was a question.
1: Thank you so much for all your voice notes and the phone call, of course, from B. It would have been nice to have a parenting coach. We did reach out to Ayanda Tetyana to help us navigate this one, because obviously it's something that affects a lot of households, right?
3: Yes.
1: It's burdensome to a lot of people, but unfortunately Ayanda is sick. She's lost her voice, so she's unable to speak to us. Maybe we can pick it up with her on a different day.
3: Or maybe tell Munyu Mama Musha to come in and pack this.
1: You're very funny. You're very funny. Give us a song. This man needs to cool off.

0: Chris Brown with Shoot Town Radio 2000, our musical memories. A shooter we did not acknowledge when we started our show this morning is AB Da Costa. He shoots and he never misses. He always has such great shows day in and day out, and he'll be back again tomorrow morning between 3 and 6. Love him so much. Missed him this morning when he left. He gives the best hugs, guys. And he's so encouraging, man.
1: He's never hugged
0: man.
1: Me.
0: Yeah, well, that's because of the things you say with your mouth.
1: He's never hugged me.
0: You know the things that you say with your mouth?
1: AB Da Costa never hugged me.
0: Go ask Umam Ngane, the other woman, the one that you say is a better mother. Go ask for go ask. 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
4: Top stories for this hour at 7. Undocumented migrants urged to respect the authorities, and US and Iran still at the drawing table as talks continue. Good morning, I'm Eva Chipem. KZN Premier Tami Ntuli has condemned the actions of some undocumented migrants towards police officers at the Sherwood Hall site in Durban. Authorities had to close the Sherwood site after complaints from residents due to health and safety issues. Ntuli has called on the foreign nationals to respect authorities.
5: We are saying even to the illegal migrants, they need to behave. They must respect the police. They must respect authorities while they are being assisted. What they did in Sherwood was quite very unfortunate. You can't be in a country illegally so, and when the authorities are addressing your problem, supporting you when you say you want to go back, then to behave the way they behave.
4: Meanwhile, the Home Affairs Department says 90% of the more than 10,000 Malawian nationals processed in Durban are undocumented. The group is being housed at a centre in Durban, North Beach, while awaiting transport back to Malawi. Home Affairs official Stefan van Niel has warned that those who violated immigration laws will be declared undesirable and barred from re-entering South Africa for 5 years.
6: So what we've been seeing in Durban with Malawians in particular in the last, say, week or two that we are processing, 90% of them do not have documents. The collective passport that I was referring to is a passport now that the Malawian embassy issued to them so that they have some document when they leave the country, because nobody can travel out of the country without any sort of documentation. So that collective passport then serves as that.
4: In other news, Hawks analyst at the Matlanga Commission, Witness J, has alleged that informer Tumelo Nku is involved in drug trafficking and has individuals assisting him. Nku was one of the four individuals alongside three police officials arrested for allegedly trying to steal the Aritin drugs, which were seized in the south of Johannesburg in 2021. Witness J testified before the commission last week behind closed doors in connection to cell phone data extracted from Ngu's cell phone. He also alleged that Ngu had connections with ANC structures in the Eastern Cape, as he has previously sponsored individuals for the January 8th celebrations. And lastly, looking further afield, after the first round of talks with the US and Switzerland, Iran has again made it clear that it's keen to exercise a degree of control over the Strait of Hormuz. For his part, the US Treasury Secretary Scott Bessent said that Washington would suspend sanctions on Iranian oil production and exports for 60 days. The BBC's Sanjay Dasgupta has the details.
7: Iran's lead negotiator, Mohammad Bakir Ghalibaf, said he'd already made it clear through his previous postings on social media that the administration of the Strait of Hormuz would never return to the way it was before the war. He also said Iran and the US had agreed to establish coordination mechanisms for 30 days to ensure smooth passage for vessels through the strait.
4: Taking a look at your financial indicators for this hour, the rand is trading at 16.39 to the US dollar, 21.70 for the pound sterling, and will cost you 18.74 for euro. Looking at commodities, gold is trading at $4,138, platinum at $1,646 per ounce, while Brent crude oil is at $77.62 a barrel. Recapping the top story. For this hour, KZN Premier Tamin Tuli has condemned the actions of some undocumented migrants towards police officers at the Sherwood Hall site in Durban. I'll be back at the bottom of the hour for Radio 2000 News. I'm Eva Chipa.
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8: Start your day with a creamy cup of tea before the traffic madness for a smoother ride. 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
9: Good morning. Heavy mist across much of the country. Central area, Free State, Bloemfontein's got some heavy mist. Gauteng, it is widespread. It is heavy in places. And that mist extending out of Gauteng through to sort of southwestern parts of Mpumalanga, down around Delmas, down to Nigel, down to Leandra, Emalahleni region, N12 included as well, between Emalahleni and Oki. So drive carefully there. Pretty heavy mist on the N1. So backlogs from Brockfontein to Olifantsfontein. And a breakdown and a crash now on the N1 north at Malabongwe. Very heavy coming up from 14th Avenue. That truck stuck on Durban's M7 at Bel Air and Wakesley Road, causing a pushback to Queensborough this morning. Very slow on your way towards the Bluff. A breakdown on the N2 North at Westwood Mall in the roadworks. So the N2 North is super heavy backlogs, and the roadworks continue to disrupt traffic between Phoenix and Ottawa coming south from the Ottawa side. Multiple routes out that side jammed up. Cape Town, a crash on Govan and Becky and Strandfontein. That's at Sky Circle. That's in the Hanover Park area, causing some backlogs. The N1 inbound from Platicliff Hill to Coburg Interchange is busy, and the M5 currently sitting from Kenilworth Ottery all the way up to the Coburg Interchange. With your traffic update, I'm Rob Byrne.
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10: Ting, make a sport headlines in this hour. Lionel Messi has become the World Cup's all-time leading goal scorer after netting twice in Argentina's 2-0 win over Austria. SA sprinters shine in Doha, and Rondazova has been handed a 4-year ban for refusing a doping test. I'll give you details of these and more at 7:30.
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0: Empire State of Mind. This is Jay-Z and Alicia Keys. I saw the most beautiful video of Jay-Z undoing his dreadlocks, or with Beyonce undoing his dreadlocks, using her hair products, and she was sharing the story behind why Jay-Z started growing his hair in the first place, and it just tugged at my heartstrings as a mother.
1: Yeah,
0: she was going on about how, you know, their daughter Blue was feeling very insecure about her hair.
1: Yeah,
0: and so Jay-Z told her, "This is, you've got my hair, baby girl," and he decided to grow her hair so that she can become more confident and secure in her hair.
1: Now, that's a very good thing.
0: How beautiful.
1: That's very beautiful. Because I mean, you know, Blue Ivy, when she was like young, she was getting trolled quite a lot.
0: She was
1: because she looked more like Jigga.
0: That's what happens with our daughters. My daughter looks like the father. Mm. All these daughters, they just, I look like my dad.
1: Yeah.
0: It is what it is. You just took off my headphones, Keira.
1: No, not me.
0: So yesterday, there was a press briefing that was held by the police minister, Feroz Khachalia, defense minister, Angie Motshekga, right? So Mr. Khachalia was outlining how much will be spent on security operations to safeguard critical infrastructure and to maintain public order ahead of the planned June 30th anti-migrant demonstrations, right?
1: Anti-illegal migrant.
0: Okay, anti-illegal migrant. And he said the government will spend more than a half a billion rands on protecting infrastructure, basically. And he went on and said that senior security officials and police will be on high alert, obviously warning against any attempts to undermine public safety or destabilize the country in any way. So he said 600 million rands would be diverted from existing budgets, and that a large-scale special operation would come at a high cost to the country, purely because we want to, as South Africa, continue, and some South Africans want to continue with this protest. And he said money that would be otherwise that would have been otherwise deployed, perhaps to improve safety in communities and police stations, now has to be spent on ensuring that we have the resources to deal with this protest action. Is it worth it?
1: My question is, if that money is there, why has not that money been diverted to secure our borders?
0: So you are saying it is worth it, basically?
1: I'm saying this kind of stuff, for money to be diverted to now have to secure infrastructure and what have you, because there's fears.
0: And heightened security. So that, because I mean, they don't want the July unrest to, you remember?
1: Resurface, yes. This whole thing of marching against illegal migration into South Africa would have not happened if the borders were being secured.
0: So don't complain about this amount, because we have to use it to clean up our streets. Is that what you're saying?
1: We shouldn't actually be even here.
0: Okay. Thank you, Lelo. Let's move. After the break, we're talking to a young innovator she's a young innovator and a social entrepreneur. Her name is Vuyo Molefe. She's the founder of Portable Showers. She's going to be telling us more about her business after this.
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0: Yeah.
4: But money should change the way your life is in
0: of
4: private.
0: Course.
4: Yeah.
0: Okay.
4: Okay. Lena yenzing a phone, kuphela malanga ngangibona. Isini bengicela vele umnakwethu. 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
0: The debate is so heated in the studio. 22 minutes after 7 o'clock on Radio 2000. Our music, your memories. We're just discussing how the acting police minister said that 600 million will be diverted from existing budgets and that a large-scale special operation needs to come into effect, basically, to protect the country should anything go wrong with that march that, you know, and the countdown is on now. The 30th of June is around the corner. Remember, there's that national shutdown that is planned to basically ask government to get illegal foreign nationals out of the country, right? We've got a guest in studio. She's actually here for her business, but she wants to weigh in. Tell us, what are your thoughts?
1: Good morning, and what's your name?
14: Good morning, good morning, good morning. Thank you for having me here today. My name is Vuyo from Portable Showers, South Africa. We manufacture and sell portable showers.
0: Ma, before we
14: However, I walked into a very heated room this morning and we're talking about illegal foreigners. We obviously, guys, we can gain a lot from legal, documented, fruitful people that come into the country. However, we have more illegal, undocumented migrants that come to South Africa, and those are the ones, guys, that we are fighting the menial jobs for. Doing hair, doing nails, car washes, restaurants. We have so many, young people that are unemployed because all of this work is going to people that are not meant to be in the country.
0: Okay, let's move then before you run out of time. It's 7:24 on Radio 2000, our music, your memories. And, you know, access to something as basic as a shower is often taken for granted. Yet for many communities across South Africa, reliable bathing facilities are still a daily challenge. And so today we're joined by this firebrand here in studio. Her name is Vuyo Molefe. She's an innovator and social entrepreneur, founder of Portable Showers. And her company designs affordable modular PVC shower systems.
14: Great.
0: That can be quickly deployed in places where infrastructure is limited. Hi, Vuyo.
14: Hello.
0: Okay,
14: hello.
0: So you're working in a very unique space. How would you explain portable modular shower systems to somebody hearing about your business for the first time?
14: Okay, so we manufacture and we make portable showers.
0: Yeah.
14: And then we've partnered with another company that then brings the rechargeable portable shower, which is the blue box you see in front of you.
0: Yeah.
14: So I call my product a bag of goodness. All right, so you just take a bag, PVC bag, and on days where there's electricity, because again, we're in Africa, you put this

0: you're working in spaces, you say that you're working in spaces that speaks to hygiene and dignity.
1: Correct.
0: and you know, uplifting the human need.
1: Correct.
0: What has been the most powerful feedback you've received from communities using these portable showers?
1: Okay, so one of the things that I've done is I have given these to a home-based care facilitator, you know, and they use them and then they give baths to people that cannot give themselves baths.
0: Oh,
1: and this has become so beautiful for them to use, because then they are able to then take these, they're portable, so you don't have to take off their bed because now they're bedridden. So they then get to use the portable shower, clean whoever it is that they need to clean, and it also gives them the dignity, but they're clean as well.
0: Yes.
1: Especially when you cannot do it for yourself.
0: Oh, that's so powerful.
1: So that has, you know, that for me is that, you know, that I don't know, that comfort that says I am doing something right.
0: You know, besides Amanda Badala, we've got so many people who have family members who are ill.
1: Correct.
0: Right?
1: Correct.
0: Who may not be able to take themselves to a bathroom because of they're
1: correct.
0: A little frail. So this is perfect
1: that
0: for those
1: works,
0: families.
1: It works beautifully. I right now I actually want to get to a point where I can get them to clinics, to hospitals, especially because we're having issues with water.
0: Yes.
1: And because we're having issues with water, you cannot be at a hospital and not be able to give maybe a newborn child a bath. You know, so that for me, then, you know, I think at some point I will get there, but siyakancane.
0: Such a great idea.
2: Yeah. I mean, we are on radio right now.
1: Yes.
2: So people can't exactly see the product, but they're hearing about it. Can you please describe it to us as to how it looks and how it functions?
1: So we have created a portable PVC shower. The material itself attracts heat. So on days where there's no electricity or you cannot find electricity, you just put a bit of water in, put it out in the sun. It attracts heat and it warms the water up. And it also retains the heat. So the water stays warm for a period of time. And then you just hang it up and you take a shower. There's really no great science behind it, no great technology behind it. It is simplicity at its best. I call it a bag of goodness. What we then did was we partnered with another business that provides these portable showers, but they have like big portable showers, and then they've also created rechargeable portable showers, which is the blue box you see in front of you, and we then partnered with them and we sell those as well.
2: As a person who loves camping, because I've
1: been,
2: these portable showers, they're actually really good for people
1: absolutely.
2: Who actually like outdoor adventure stuff.
1: I sell most of my client are campers, hikers. I was speaking to
2: people
1: the lady
2: who go
1: out
2: to
1: there.
2: Pilgrimages.
1: Correct.
2: Yes.
1: Churches. Emuria. I sell. Yeah. Emuria as well, because they sit out in their car and they just hang it up and they shower ba valelile, you know. I also sell Dignity covers as well.
2: Well, I don't need that.
0: Because you want everybody to see.
1: But that's we also sell Dignity covers as well. So in the event, so you can just cover yourself
0: and
1: up
0: baningi.
1: As well. And a baningi as well. So which is great. Another thing that we did as well, we participated in Homeless Day last year. So we put up our Dignity covers as well.
0: So nice.
1: And the guys were able to take, it was so nice to watch them take, you know, shave their hair, get an outfit, move in there. It was beautiful to watch.
0: Okay, so from a business perspective, how did you start, how did you fund the startup?
1: So we were part of a Gibbs entrepreneurship course.
0: Okay.
1: And part of that, we did a pitch competition at the end of it. And we won the pitch competition. And that became our seed funding into the business.
2: So you're the project girl, Wayne.
1: I am professionally a project manager.
0: Okay, so how do we find you?
1: So we are on www.portableshowers.co.za. You can also WhatsApp or call me on 083-724-1149. 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
0: Thank you so much. 7:30, time for the headlines with Eva Chipa.
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4: 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Acting Police Minister Feroz Khachalia says he was never informed about the planned arrest of

0: high-ranking SAPS members by the Investigating Directorate Against Corruption. In other news, KZN Premier Tami Ndwili has condemned the actions of some undocumented migrants towards police officers at the Sherwood Hall site in Durban, and analysts are expecting a significant reduction in fuel prices on the back of a steady decline in global oil prices and a stronger rand. I'll be back at the top of the hour for Radio 2000 News. I'm Eva Chipa.
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2: Ting! Let us kick it off with some football news, where Lionel Messi became the World Cup's all-time leading goal scorer after netting twice there in Argentina's 2-0 win over Austria, taking his tally to 18 goals, moving past Miroslav Klose. Now, Messi actually missed an early penalty, but made history in the 38th minute with a first-time finish before adding a second in stoppage time. He now has got 5 goals in 2 matches at the current tournament, there in North America, and he has actually equalized through Marcel Sabitzer's goal there, but also Emiliano Martinez produced a strong save there on the midfielder's 100th cap. Now, Argentina moved to 6 points and are safely into the last 32. They will top Group J unless Jordan beats Algeria later on. Austria remains out in contention on 3 points. In another match, boosted by their impressive 1-1 draw with the Portugal World Cup debutants, DRC, they actually head into today's Group K clash against Colombia out in Zapopan with some genuine belief that they can actually get a result there. There was Sebastian Dasabre, whose side actually fought back after conceding early against Portugal with a Yanuisa, scoring out in the first half stoppage time, the Leopards' first ever World Cup goal. In the meantime, Iran left a handwritten note there out in their Los Angeles Stadium dressing room after their goalless draw with Belgium, calling for peace, respect and friendship amongst all nations. Now, the message released by the Iranian FA thanked LA there for its hospitality and praised supporters who actually backed the team through their opening 2 Group G matches. Iran competing out at the World Cup while their country remains at war with the United States of America, wrote that they actually had come to LA with pride and were leaving with dignity. The note also referenced the deadly attack on a girls' school out in Minleb, and this is where there was 168 people who were killed there on the first day of the conflict. And then there is Egyptian national team captain and Liverpool star Mo Salah, whose statue as the greatest footballer of all from of all time from that country got another meaning there when he led them to their first ever win at the FIFA World Cup, and he's raised another challenge for the team. Now, Egypt actually came back from a goal down to beat New Zealand 3-1 to win their first game at the World Cup on their fourth appearance. Salah, now in his 14 years as the Pharaohs player, netted the second goal there in the game and now says that topping the group is the next mission.
3: I've been in the national team for 14 years, so I always give my best to the national team and try to give my experience to a young player to help them to achieve big thing. And today, I think, is a very special day because it's our first win ever. And I told them already in a huddle, I told them, guys, look, we can write the history today and also next game. If you qualify first of the group, I think it will remember for years to come.
2: Now, Salah has recalled how they have not been fortunate there with this current generation of Egypt to add to the record 7 African Cup of Nations titles, actually falling short in 2 finals.
3: We're not lucky with this group to win Africa Cup, but we qualified to the final 2 times, sorry. And yeah, we were not lucky enough to win it because we lost also penalty. So the only thing I would say, like, we just give it our best and we achieve something, I think, very difficult in history to happen for Egypt to be, hopefully, win next game and we'll be the first in a group. So We just enjoyed football and we gave it all for our people.
2: In athletics news, South Africa's athletes delivered another strong week there on the global circuit, highlighted by Osinesi Podambile's breakthrough 200-meter victory at the Doha Diamond League, a career-best run that underlined his rise amongst world-class athletes. The performance reinforced South Africa's growth there when it comes to sprint athletes and momentum heading into the heart of the season. And of course, for the best digital experience, you can go to www.sabcsport.com for all of your breaking news, match starter, live games, as well as competitions. In the name of the game, right here on the Big Breakfast Show, I am Lelo Mzata.
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4: Good morning. That mist on the M1 South getting heavier by the looks of things, and traffic getting heavier if you're coming out of Pretoria along Route 1 down to work in Joburg. Make sure you've got plenty of time to get through. It's very slow going from Brockfontein all the way down to about the New Road exit. In fact, the M1 North from Gordon Road through to Willie Mandela, pretty heavy. The Mike 1 Boysons through to Melrose is tight today. And the N17 queuing out of Brakpan through towards Boksburg. Some mist there. And the roadworks as well. Also very misty around top end of Pretoria. Causing pushbacks on the mighty Mobbotty Highway from Theo Martins all the way down slowly to Eskia and Perth Valley Drive. Durban jam-packed again from Verulam into Phoenix, particularly through Ottawa. Roadworks on the R102 and associated backlogs on alternative routes. Crash on Queen Nundy Drive at Corrobrick Road. So if you're coming out of Kumashi that way on Queen Nundy towards the N2, it's heavy. Also breakdown on the N2 North after Spaghetti Junction, causing a delay almost back as far as the cement factory. Also a breakdown on the N3 around Hammersdale to Cliffdale, if you're Durban bound, that's slow go this morning. And Cape Town, fairly heavy backlogs along Robert Sabukwe at Deloray. That's driving into a crashing. Also, collision on Govan and Becky at Jan Smuts Strandfontein Junction. Oh, and these days, a Sky Circle causing some backlogs in Hanover Park. With your traffic update, I'm Rob Byrne.
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0: I remember when she was in studio. Yo, guys. Lelomzaka, ne?
1: No, Ulwandlu Nkulu. I love Ulwandlu Nkulu, guys. I really do.
0: Do you know when a person is mesmerized, ne? I don't know what that was. That was not even being him being mesmerized. His mouth, his jaw was on the floor. He couldn't stop staring at her. Like, it was a mess.
1: No.
0: Do you remember yourself?
1: I remember myself. I tell you, it's by Asami.
0: Let me tell you, there was two times when Lelo just like, even at he wants to throw himself out of the studio window. Linda Mthoba and Ulwandlu Nkulu.
1: No, you remember with Linda, I even left the studio.
0: Shame. He just couldn't,
1: I couldn't handle it. I even left the studio.
0: Shame.
1: And then you guys are like, Lelo, and then Nigeria, what's going on?
0: You couldn't even ask questions. He would trip over his words. It was a mess. It was a mess. He should have just stayed home that day.
1: No, but you're
0: No, but also she's such a nice person. She's such a beautiful person.
1: Indeed.
0: Okay, thank you so much. Okay, so that was Ulwandlu Nkulu's Edolobheni.
1: What are you telling us?
0: I'm not. I think there are intsimbi bobabini. No, I'm not. If there's one thing about me, I will tell another lady when they're gorgeous. And Ulwandlu Nkulu, I told her straight up.
1: No, there's a difference between gorgeous and intsimbi.
0: Okay. Intsimbi ngakubi. Do you want to go on and on?
1: Gorgeous Chalman.
0: Okay. Do you guys want to play the Lionel Messi clip? You guys have not celebrated Lionel Messi. Didn't you guys say that from yesterday?
1: Of course we did.
0: He's like the world's top goals scoring maverick of all time.
1: No, of course he, like, we're celebrating him, and I'm actually writing an article about him.
0: Yeah.
1: I mean, what he's actually achieved is something that is absolutely phenomenal. I mean, being the all-time top goal scorer in a FIFA World Cup, it's this is his sixth as well, which
0: his
1: is
0: sixth World Cup.
1: Yes, which is record equaling with Cristiano Ronaldo. I mean, it's something that really, really has to be celebrated.
0: Are you gonna play that? La Duma.
2: The fella. Here come Argentina. Brilliant ball by Messi. Julian Alvarez, good save. Here's the chance though for Paredes. He tees up Messi. Is this another one? Lionel Messi, there's the block. And Messi again.
1: Messi.
0: Ladu.
2: Argentina get the win. And the little magic man gets his second goal of the game.
1: I mean, this is it's you know what, we live in a special generation of sports.
0: Yeah,
1: with us witnessing Messi do something like this,
0: yeah,
1: it's absolutely amazing. And I don't want to say much about Cristiano Ronaldo,
0: yeah,
1: because for some reason people can't mention Messi without mentioning Cristiano Ronaldo,
0: yeah,
1: or vice versa. Okay,
0: yeah.
1: So Cristiano Ronaldo,
0: his own thing.
1: Let's put his name aside for now. Lionel
0: right.
1: Messi. You know what? This is absolutely amazing to witness.
0: Okay, so we've got a guest in studio, 746 or Radio 2000, our music, your memories. We're talking men's health. It is Men's Health Month. Men's Health Month really shines a spotlight on the challenges that many men and boys face silently each and every day, from physical health concerns such as heart disease, cancers and injuries, to mental health struggles that often go unseen. The reality is that too many men are suffering without support. In South Africa, in fact, nearly 80% of suicides are men, and young men remain particularly vulnerable. Yet many still avoid seeking help because of stigma, and they believe that, you know, they need to just simply be strong. So this morning, we're asking an important question. How do we create a society where men and boys feel safe to speak up, to seek help, and to prioritize their well-being? And to help us unpack this, we're joined by Michael Wanjelani. He's the founder of Exponential Growth and People. Good morning, Michael. How are you?
3: Good morning. Good morning, team. Good morning, South Africa. Happy Tuesday, world.
0: Oh, it's so great to see you again. It's been a while. So Michael, this is a sad state of affairs, you know. The statistics around men's health are deeply concerning. I just read now that nearly 80% of suicides in South Africa are men. What does this tell us about the challenges men are facing today?
3: It's telling us that we are living in strange times.
0: Yeah.
3: And if you're talking about pressure, uncertainty, and that being at its utmost high, it really is contributing to the state of affairs. So, you know, when I think about the conversation that we're having today,
0: yeah,
3: I'm not going to be coming from a clinical or healthcare or therapist perspective.
0: Yeah.
3: But, you know, working in the talent development space and the intersection of working with leaders and teams who are constantly under pressure to perform, constantly in an environment that is uncertain, I'm seeing what you're talking about in terms of the state of affairs.
0: So from your experience, why do so many men struggle in silence rather than reaching out to get themselves the support that they need?
3: So Natsi, it's an interesting thing.
0: Yeah.
3: If you think about how long mental health awareness has been around,
0: it was
3: actually the US Congress back in 94 that instituted this, and the South African government has been able to acknowledge it now. We're continuing for guys to suffer in silence, and I think that there's a lot that's being done to change that situation. So
0: yeah.
3: I know you started off by saying that it's a sad state of affairs.
0: Yeah.
3: I am the eternal optimist. And when you look at some of the data that is out there, firstly, the World Health Organization has gone out and said 80% of countries globally actually have mental awareness or mental health as an emergency response.
0: Yeah.
3: So even here in South Africa, that seems to be the case. If you think of accessibility, and we're having this conversation now, anyone who is listening to this digitally or through the radio waves,
0: yeah,
3: they're going to be able to have access, you know, to the conversation that we're having right now.
0: Yeah.
3: But to the question, silent suffering is when I am not doing well and I'm under pressure and I need help, that need for help, especially as a man, is seen as failure. It's seen as me failing.
0: That's what I was going to ask you. With all the stats, these positive stats that you're saying, there are still men who believe that even though there are these different avenues, right, these different organizations, these different people who can assist, I will appear weak if I go and get help.
3: And you're 100% correct. You'd be seen as a failure, and I don't want anyone to witness that. Now, that suffering and silence does not need to continue. You have the opportunity to either engage trusted individuals or loved ones, but it is really saying that how do you start trying to remove people from isolated states?
0: All right. We're having a conversation about men's health and, you know, shining a spotlight on the challenges that boys and men face silently every day. And we're joined in studio by Michael Wanjelani, who is the founder of Exponential Growth in People. We're going to continue with our chat after this. Feel good.
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0: 757 straight to 2000, our musical memories. And we're still having this very important conversation with Michael Wanjelani, who's the founder of Exponential Growth and People. So today we're interrogating an important question. How do we create a society where men and boys feel safe to speak up, to seek help, and to prioritize their well-being?
1: Now, Michael, you know, how can men better prioritize their mental well-being while also managing things such as social pressures from the salaries that they earn, things such as family, responsibilities, culture? I mean, when I also talk about culture, talk about, you know, some would be ostracized because they're not circumcised and that kind of stuff.
2: Yeah, so Lelo, you talk about culture, and when I think about culture, it's really about what we value as our society. And when I think about what individuals can do or what young men can do is what's within your control and what is outside of your control. Mm. And can you have real clarity on that? You're not going to be able to control what the weather is like, who your colleagues are, you know, what the office environment is like. But you can control things like what time you're going to go to bed and the quality of sleep that you get. We're talking about what you're going to ingest. So if you're just thinking about the type of food that you're going to have. If you're talking about, I might not be able to choose my family or in some instances choose my working environment, but I can choose my friends and the people that I want to engage with. And it's really being honest with yourself and saying, what are the things that are within my control? And really being deliberate and intentional about those things, and foregoing and, you know, letting go of the things that perhaps, you know, you can't control because they're going to end up making you more stressed.
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5: Top stories at 8. Kachalia reveals he was not informed about IDAC's planned arrests. An analyst anticipates a fuel price drop. Good morning, I'm Eva Chipa. Acting Police Minister Feroz Kachalia says he was never informed about the planned arrests of high-ranking SAPS members by the Investigating Directorate Against Corruption, IDAC. The warrant was later reportedly put on hold due to Crime Intelligence Head Dumisani Khumalo's involvement in security preparations ahead of the June 30th demonstrations. Kachalia described the handling of the attempted arrest of Khumalo and KwaZulu-Natal Police Commissioner Nhlanhla Mkhwanazi as disappointing.
6: Neither the Minister of Justice nor I was informed about planned arrests of General Mkhwanazi, who heads organized crime nationally in South Africa now. He's a provincial commissioner. He heads up organized crime. And General Khumalo, who's heads of crime intelligence. Well, anyway, I see that you reported, and then later on there was a report that the report was false. So I don't know what the truth is.
5: The Madlanga Commission will this morning hear an application for the testimony of Witness K to be heard in camera. Witness K, an inspector of the Ekurhuleni Metro Police Department, is expected to testify on Precious Stone case, which implicates Metro Police officers in the department, Sibatla Mota reports.
7: Witness K has, in an affidavit, requested that their evidence be heard behind closed doors. Witness K says their testimony may implicate other law enforcement officials in alleged criminal activity. The EMPD inspector is expected to testify on the role played by law enforcement officials and a civilian in an alleged scheme to obtain the precious stones from their owner.
5: Now to KZN, where Premier Tamin Duli has condemned the actions of some undocumented migrants towards police officers at the Sherwood Hall site in Durban. Authorities had to close the Sherwood site after complaints from residents due to health and safety issues. Nduli has called on foreign nationals to respect the authorities.
8: We are saying even to the illegal migrants, they need to behave. They must respect the police. They must respect authorities. While they are being assisted, what they did in Sherwood was quite very unfortunate. You can't be in a country illegally so, and when the authorities are addressing your problem, supporting you when you say you want to go back, then to behave the way they behave.
5: And lastly, analysts expect a significant reduction in fuel prices on the back of a steady decline in global oil prices and a stronger rand. The Central Energy Fund forecast data shows that the price of petrol may drop by between R2.90 and R2.94, depending on the grade, while diesel prices are expected to decrease by between R4.57 and R4.97, depending on the grade. Chief Economist at Efficient Group, Davi Ruit.
9: The question is just what the Minister of Finance is going to do about the fuel levy, because he certainly would like to recoup his lost tax collections the last few months. So if I was the Minister of Finance, I will probably maintain the petrol price relatively high to see if I can get some of my tax losses back. And then after a couple of months, the petrol price will fall even further, assuming the oil price remains where it is and, of course, the exchange rate of the rand.
5: Taking a look at your financial indicators, the rand is trading at R16.39 to the US dollar. Will cost you R21.70 for pounds sterling and R18.74 for a euro. Looking at commodities, gold is trading at $4,138, platinum at $1,646 per ounce, while Brent crude oil is at $77.62 a barrel. Recapping the top story for this hour at 8, Acting Police Minister Feroz Khachalia says he was never informed about the planned arrests of high-ranking SAPS members by the Investigating Directorate Against Corruption, IDAC. I'll be back at the bottom of the hour for Radio 2000 News. I'm Eva Chipa.
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1: Ting, make a sport headlines in this hour. There's a new record that's been set because Lionel Messi has become the World Cup's all-time leading goal scorer after netting twice in Argentina's 2-0 win over Austria. SA sprinters shine out in Doha, and Van der Zover has been handed a 4-year ban for refusing a doping test. I'll give you details of these and more at 8:30.
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10: Top story is the very heavy mist across Gauteng. It seems to be getting heavier in some parts as well. Make sure wherever you're driving, you've got extra time to get through. You don't want to be pushing too hard and too fast because you're running late in these sort of conditions. The West Rand's really jam-packed. A lot of traffic lights out around that way as well, including on Deckers at Willowroy Park, a load on Malabongwe coming down towards Stratham Park and the highway. Bayazor, Deer Chris, Jadavet, all of those routes across West Rand without traffic lights this morning. Loads of them down. R21 approaching the airport, slow moving in towards Four Trekker Road. The N1 south out of Pretoria, Rigel de Boer Avenue is slow, and then Brockfontein through the mist down to New Road. Pretty heavy backlogs as well. Durban, two breakdowns still with us. One going up into Spaghetti Junction. The N2 north from the M7's heavy. Your second queue between Queen Nundy Drive and Gateway into yet another breakdown. There's also some pressure on the M4 inbound to Durban on the southern freeway. Breakdown at Cliffdale on your way to Durban, that's slow, and a breakdown on your way to Pietermaritzburg before Market Road. And that's a big backlog down through Ashburton. Cape Town, M5, Kenilworth through to Coburg Interchange, still looking busy. Holt Road through Elsie's going north into Four Trekkers, very slow. And Four Trekker Road through Kensington, all jammed up on the run to Maitland. With your traffic update, I'm Rob Byrne.
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12: Oh, yeah, boy. Club Soweto. Eba fit bonjour. In 1976, the youth just switch on. And for 50 years, the nation has watched as the story unfolds. And namhlanje, the courage looks the same and different. It looks like showing up when no one believes in you. It's about finding the strength to stand up again. The courage of 1976 is appeal in 2026. SAPC 1, Mzansi for sure. The source of youth courage. My gosh.

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1: Mom, a millionaire? 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
2: But a 38 is never too late, or yes.
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8: Morning, morning PPS. I'm listening to you guys with the guy there in studio. It's more like you're talking to me right now. Things doesn't go accordingly. I've got kids to feed. I've got families to feed. It's really so bad. I'm just struggling to find work. I've tried everything, but things doesn't work out. So it's so sad that I don't sleep at night. I struggle to sleep. The pain that I feel the most in this fail, I feel like I'm failing my family. They look up to me, but I'm failing them. I try everything, but things doesn't work out. So I'm just listening to you guys. Nice show as always. Thank you.
9: Ugh, I'm so sorry about what you're going through. So sorry. And the stats are painting a very sad picture that in South Africa, nearly 80% of suicides are men. And young men remain particularly vulnerable. And yet many still avoid seeking help because of stigma and the belief that they must simply be strong, simply pick themselves up, simply carry on. And that is devastating. So we're still in studio with Michael Wanjelani, who's the founder of Exponential Growth and People. And after this, we'll conclude with our chat.

0: Where You Love Me. I always said it was Niobe, but the other day, Tlalifang said it's Niobe. Which one is correct? Is it Niobe or is it Niobe?
1: Niobe.
0: So I was right.
1: Yes, you were right.
0: Thank you so much. Yes. 14 after 8 on Radio 2000.
1: Don't let them gaslight you.
0: Our music, you did say that. You did say that. Our music, your memories. So the big question in studio this morning is, how do we create a society where men and boys feel safe to speak up? Right? And I just want to ask a question with the boys in studio today. Right? When you guys, Lelo and Nawe Tlalifang, when you guys go through tough times in your lives, do you have an outlet? Do you have someone whom you can speak to? Is there a safe space where you feel safe, or do you bottle things in?
1: No, there is a safe space. It's my private bank. No, I'm kidding. There is a safe space.
0: You are not funny.
1: There is a safe space.
0: Yeah.
1: You must always identify the person that you can actually like really share things with.
0: Yeah.
1: And you know that when you talk to that person, firstly, they'll take you seriously.
0: Yeah.
1: Secondly, they can advise you accordingly.
0: Yeah.
1: And also, you know that your story is safe with them.
0: Yeah.
1: Yeah.
0: Tlalifang, speak into the mic. Do you speak up when you have something that is...
1: No, cooking simbi. He's got no time for that.
2: Yeah, if you speak to somebody older, I had a friend. Well, I still have a friend.
0: Yeah.
2: I used to train with him. He's about 52 years old.
0: Yeah.
2: So I used to speak to him about my situation when I was going through a lot. And
0: yeah,
2: that helped a lot.
0: Mm. I love that.
2: That helped a lot. And it made me realize, actually, he made me realize, dude, that's actually, it's pain, it's fine, but it's actually not as bad.
0: And you're
2: it's
0: not
2: a
0: the
2: way
0: only
2: of life.
0: One.
2: I'm not
0: going
2: the only
0: through,
2: one.
0: Through
2: yeah.
0: it.
2: It was a bunch of them. It wasn't one person. So,
0: yeah.
2: I mean, for me, realizing I was going through that and just realizing that many other people are actually going through something even worse,
0: yeah,
2: made it better.
1: And your footman to you, so he's actually experienced.
0: Yeah. He's been through it.
1: Yeah.
0: Okay, so we've got another expert in studio, somebody who knows more than we do, Michael Wanjelani from Exponential Growth. Michael, tell us, what are some of the subtle signs that a man may be, that we can see, right, as the people who love him, who are around him, that he may be struggling, even though he's insisting that everything is fine?
3: Mm. Now, unfortunately, you will not be able to see it. And what happens is, when people think about mental health or mental wellness,
0: yeah,
3: they perhaps think that somebody is going to be sad.
0: Yeah.
3: Or it's actually the strong people that you need to be looking out for.
0: The ones who act like everything is fine.
3: Yes, the ones who say every day, and they've just got... everything put together, that is probably highest risk.
0: Okay, so if I'm suspecting that, you know, my father or my brother, my husband or my son, or even my friend is struggling, how can I start a conversation with him without making him feel pressured or judged?
3: I think there were two things that the Jensen Studio said just a moment ago. And the one was about getting a coach or a mentor.
0: Yeah.
3: And if you know the individual that you're trying to help, a father, an uncle, a friend, a brother, is there somebody that they respect?
0: Okay.
3: That perhaps you could then tap into, or even if it's
0: to
3: the
0: say,
3: thinking,
0: please come help, I think
3: to,
0: something is amiss.
3: From a coaching perspective.
0: Okay.
3: And then maybe the other one, we spoke about psychological safety, and that's a term that's thrown around quite a bit. It is being able to have a vulnerable conversation with that individual and perhaps share something that might allow them to open up. Just like Kalafeng said.
0: I was about to ask you, because I don't know if there are maybe phrases or approaches that we can use with our husbands and brothers and sons to make them safe enough, or to make them feel safe enough to open up.
3: I think a term that I like, or phrases that I like, is nobody knows anything.
0: Yeah.
3: And when you're positioning the fact that nobody knows anything, and it was actually from a popular screenwriter in Hollywood.
0: Yeah.
3: And he was saying that even if you think about a movie, nobody knows how well it's going to do until it actually goes out into the cinema.
1: So if
3: nobody knows anything, that means that your approach to how you would want to address somebody isn't a right or a wrong way. you have to try. You have to experiment. You have to be willing to fail, but it is going to have to come from a nurturing or a loving place.
0: Yeah, so not judgmental and pressuring them to do anything.
1: And then when it comes to mentorship, how important is that for a man to have a mentor?
3: I think it is if not one of the most important things in life, whether it is in your career, whether it is just navigating life as a man, if you do not have a mentor or a coach, I challenge you within the month of June, within the next month, get yourself one, because that's going to be someone who's going to give you insights on things that you don't have any idea about. They've experienced things that you just haven't. And through deliberate, intentional conversation, you'd be able to achieve so much more. So if you do not have one, get one.
0: All right. 820 on Radio 2000, our music, your memories. And this morning, what we're really trying to do is to create a society where men and boys feel safe to speak up, to seek help, and to prioritize their well-being. And we have in studio someone who's helping us navigate that and helping us become better people for the men in our lives. His name is Michael Wanjelani. He's the founder of Exponential Growth in People. Concluding our conversation with him after this.
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5: Hi, Radio 2000. Just one commentary on the topic. Yes, people need to breathe, to speak out, as the words used. However, there is a difference in terms of degree from female and males in particular. For females, it comes naturally. When women go through tough times, when women are happy, they want to speak. It is in their nature. However, for males, we need to only get perspective. So we can speak to one person who's more wiser, who can bring

0: Nna abashere, they are responsible with no one. 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Instead, they are receiving more complaints. That's why o bona most of the thing. 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Bye. Ke wa Rex mo ke wa rra.
1: All right, so we're still in studio with Michael Wanjelani from Exponential Growth and People. So, Michael, I don't know if we are fighting a losing battle because I'm not sure, right? But I would like to know, for a man who's listening right now, who may feel overwhelmed, who may feel hopeless or alone, what would you want him to hear today?
2: You're not alone. You're not alone. And... I would really want you to ensure that you find a place and an environment that you can talk about your feelings, your emotions, what is going on. It is not easy. And anyone who is listening to this show right now, as a man and from the cultural societal pressures, it is not easy. What I would want to say is, if we are all in the same boat, there is the saying that the more we talk about this, the more we engage, a rising tide elevates all ships. So, gentlemen, let us elevate each other and let that tide elevate all ships.
3: Good morning, guys. Hey, let's pick in. Like, Lola from Pretoria. We are always under pressure as a man. We are born. And a little pressure, we are good mama. Women, I blame them. They always put us under pressure. If you don't have money, we have a job, they always say, men must. Men must. 98% of us, you have to have money. You choose his wood to win that. No more. Okay, let's say on siblings, they'll put you under pressure, but the siblings men must is wins and now I'm saying utolum siblings, ne? Utolum siblings, babu labo bo mama women, but you don't spend time with me. I get to perform siblings utoli le match. Abu at you don't spend time with me. You always at work. Actually tell. So we can't win. We can't win this. We can't, no matter what. So
1: just as you know, to conclude this topic, because we're gonna be late for the news and I don't want to disrespect Eva Chipa, Michael, this gentleman is saying women are part of the problem. The pressure that we place on them, if they don't have a job, we complain. If they do, we want time. If they don't give us time, we step out and we cheat. How do we become a better support structure for the men in our lives?
2: That's a tough one. It is a tough one. I think it is about being genuine and being authentic. I don't think that can be replaced. Yeah. I think if somebody can genuinely see and genuinely feel the angle or the intent of your heart and where this is coming from, perhaps also, it's less about what you say and how you say it.
1: And also maybe about having empathy and compassion for another person. I like what you're saying. It's less about what you say, but how you say it. Just, you know, even if you want to say something to someone, just know that this is also a human being.
4: Yeah.
1: Do you get what I mean? And it's going to land in a way that might hurt him or build him.
4: And pockets are not the same. We must understand. OT is working. It doesn't mean that he's going to be earning a billion like other people. He's trying.
1: Okay.
4: He's out there. He's trying for you. and for the family. Got

0: you?
1: I do want to challenge one challenge over here, and it is something called a window mirror maturity.
0: Yeah.
1: When things are going right, look outside the window and say thank you and praise everyone else. When things are going wrong, look in the mirror.
0: Yeah.
1: And even that comment around women, men look in the mirror.
0: Yeah. Love it. Okay, that's Mr. Michael Wanjelani, everybody, founder of Exponential Growth and People. How do we find you very quickly?
1: Yes, you can get us on exponentialg.com. That is our website. So exponential without an E, G.com. And we are on Facebook, on Instagram, on TikTok. So Exponential Growth is where you can find us. Thank you.
0: 8:30, time for the headlines. Eva Chipa, standing by.
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3: Thanks, Natin. Your news making headlines for this hour. KZN Premier Tami Ntuli is concerned that the Malawian government is failing to provide enough buses for the repatriation of its citizens. In other news, Acting Police Minister Feroz Kachalia says he was never informed about the planned arrests of high-ranking SAPS members by the Investigating Directorate Against Corruption, IDAC. And lastly, the Senzo Meyiwa murder trial is expected to resume at the High Court in Pretoria this morning. I'll be back at the top of the hour for Radio 2000 News. I'm Eva Chipa.
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4: Nachi, can I work now?
0: These debates always get so heated off it. I'm sorry, fam.
4: Let us kick it off with some football news, where Lionel Messi became the world's all-time leading scorer after netting twice out in Argentina's 2-0 win over Austria, taking his tally to 18 goals there and moving past, Miroslav Klose. Now, Messi actually missed an early penalty but made history in the 38th minute with a first-time finish there before adding a second out in stoppage time. He now has got 5 goals in 2 matches at this tournament. Austria nearly equalized, though, through Marcel Sabitzer, but Emiliano Martinez produced a strong save on the midfield's 100th cap in the match. Meanwhile, in another game there, boosted by their impressive 1-1 draw with Portugal, World Cup debutants the DRC head into today's Group K clash against Colombia out there in their match with Belief. Now, Sebastian Desabre's side fought back after conceding early there against Portugal, with Yaone Wissa scoring in the first half stoppage time there, the Leopards' first ever goal in the World Cup. DRC now chase a historic maiden World Cup victory as they continue their debut campaign out in Mexico. Meanwhile, England midfielder Declan Rice says that the Three Lions must actually pick up where they left off against Croatia when they face Ghana in their second FIFA World Cup clash. The side, led by Thomas Tuchel, produced an impressive second-half display to secure a 4-2 victory out in their Group L opener and can actually book a place in the knockout stages with another win out in Boston.
5: For sure, I think that's been the message from the boss, and we know as players tomorrow that we have to build on the second half performance the other night. Like you said, we're coming up against Antoine Semenyo. We've watched 2 of their last games. Obviously, they had a manager change as well, so it's been a bit different. But we've prepared for them like we would prepare for any other team. You know, they're a real threat. They have really good players, and you know, if we're not on it or at 100%, we can be punished. So we know what's at stake tomorrow, and for sure, you're going to see an England team that's thriving and ready to go again.
4: Meanwhile, Egyptian national team captain and Liverpool star Mo Salah's stature as the greatest footballer of all from the country got another meaning when he actually led them to their first ever win out at the FIFA World Cup, and he has actually raised another challenge for the team. Now, Egypt came back from a goal down to beat New Zealand 3-1 to win their first game at the World Cup on their fourth appearance. Salah, now in his 14 years as the Pharaohs player, actually netted the second goal there in the game and now says that topping the group is the next mission.
6: I've been in the national team for 14 years, so I always give my best to the national team and try to give my experience to a young player to help them to achieve big things. And today, I think, is a very special day because our first whenever. And I told them already in a huddle, I told them, guys, look, you can write the history today and also next game. If you qualify first of the group, I think it will remember for years to come.
4: Now, Salah has recalled how they have not been fortunate with the current generation of Egypt to actually add to the record 7 Africa Cup of Nations titles, actually falling short in 2 finals.
6: We're not lucky with this group to win Africa Cup, but we qualified to the final two times. And yeah, we were not lucky enough to win it because we lost also penalty. So the only thing I would say, like, we just give it our best and we achieve something, I think, very difficult in history to happen for Egypt to be, hopefully, win next game and we'll be the first in a group. So we just enjoy the football and we'll give it all for our people.
4: In athletics news, South Africa's athletes have delivered another strong week there on the global circuit, highlighted by Osinesi Podambile's breakthrough 200-meter victory at the Doha Diamond League, a career-best run that underlined his rise amongst world-class sprinters. The performance reinforced South Africa's growth when it comes to sprinting depth and momentum heading into the heart of the season. And finally, on to some tennis news, former Wimbledon champion Margareta Vrandazova has been banned for 4 years after refusing an anti-doping test at her home in December last year. The ITIA tribunal ruled that she actually offered no compelling justification for actually denying the doping offense entry and officer's entry rather, despite Vrandazova saying that she actually feared for her safety and that a protocol was not followed. The 26-year-old, a 2023 Wimbledon winner and 2019 French Open finalist, insists that she has never doped and plans to consider an appeal to CAS. Now, she has not played since January and has actually dropped to number 122 in the rankings. And for the best digital experience, you can go to www.sabcsport.com for all of your breaking news, match starter, live games, as well as competitions. In the name of the game, right here on the Big Breakfast Show,
0: Yeah, he switched off the red mic.
4: Yes, yeah.
0: This is the man who says, I make you sound good. This guy. Here's the thing about insurance. You only find out how good it is when it's time to claim. Without insurance, you've got that peace of mind. 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
3: 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Our music, your memories. It's time for our Big Breakfast Tuesday mix. And in the mix this morning, we've got DJ Dino Bravo. He became known for versatile open format mixes across hip-hop, R&B, house, kwaito, pop and more. 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And he has released lots of music and performed at major events, including the South African Music Awards. 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
1: Hey, good Tuesday morning, the PBS, Mamaski Bidikishi, Lilumzaka, as well as DJ Spude in absentia, Abafetu. It's Misto in Senegal from Tambo section, in the gym session with CB Abafetu. What a nice mixtape by my mother's favorite DJ, DJ Dino Bravo. Hey, whoa, Abafetu, yeah, creeper, yeah, creeper.
2: Yes, miss. What a mix on this Tuesday morning. Nati, Lelomzako.
3: Ewo.
2: Wow, the great mix. Chill mix on a chilly weather. My Kalabu Papa Koshanguvi. Cool, yo, guys. Nice show.
4: Excelelo, excel mams giving the key. Dino Bravo, Dino Bravo, Urira Mara, Urira and Dino, Mabanelli Beve, Kappa Kappa, the taxi driver, Sakis, Harangua, Zone One, Mabopani, Jimmy Mago, the busy corner of Matsabe Dango.
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5: To book him, you can go to www.djdinobravo.music. You can give him a call, 067-8566019. That's 067-8566019. And of course, bookings at djdinobravo.music. That's bookings at djdinobravo.music. And that's the end of our show today.
3: Yes, sharp.
5: Bye, everybody. Don't miss us coming up next from 9 until 12. Then the King comes through from 12 to 3. King David, have a beautiful Tuesday.

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1: Top stories at 9, concerns over the number of buses available for the repatriation process, and Kachalia reveals he was not informed about IDEC's planned arrests. Good morning, I'm Eva Chipa. KZN Premier Tamin Tuli is concerned that the Malawian government is failing to provide enough buses for the repatriation of its citizens. This comes as thousands of displaced Malawian nationals in Durban are being processed to return to their country. Tuli says more buses are still needed.
2: We are worried with the number of buses that are provided by Malawi government that they are not enough. They understand that the numbers are big here. But they leave it to us to have the stress of addressing this problem instead of providing the number of the buses that will solve the problem within a wink of an eye.
1: Acting Police Minister Feroz Kachalia says he was never informed about the planned arrest of high-ranking SAPS members by the Investigating Directorate Against Corruption, IDAC. The warrant was later reportedly put on hold due to Crime Intelligence head Dumisani Khumalo's involvement in security preparations ahead of the June 30 demonstrations. Kachalia described the handling of the attempted arrest of Khumalo and KZN Police Commissioner Ntandlang Khwanazi as disappointing.
3: Neither the Minister of Justice nor I was informed about planned arrests of General Khwanazi, who heads organized crime nationally in South Africa now. He's a provincial commissioner. He heads up organized crime. And General Khumalo, who's heads of crime intelligence. Well, anyway, I see that you reported, and then later on there was a report that the report was false. So I don't know what the truth is.
1: In other news, the Senzo Meyiwa murder trial is expected to resume at the High Court in Pretoria this morning. On Friday, a lawyer for one of the witnesses in the trial requested more time to consult after the witness told the court that he no longer wished to continue giving evidence. Lerato Makola has more.
4: Finsilan Buthelezi maintains that the statement read out in court was written by lead investigator Brigadier Bongani Kininda and not by him. He claims that parts of the statement contain information he never provided to police and cannot take responsibility for its contents. His lawyer told the court that he only received the relevant documents on Friday and still needs additional time to go through them with his client.
1: And lastly, looking further afield, as many as 18 deaths in Western France are being blamed on the heat wave affecting parts of Europe. Two young children were found dead after being stuck inside a car in the southern town of Carpentras. The BBC's Hugh Schofield has the details.
5: There's never been a June day in France as hot as yesterday, and today will be even hotter. Across the west of the country, cities like Bordeaux at 42 degrees Celsius and Rennes at 40 degrees. Today, more than half the country is in the maximum red alert zone for heat waves. Once again, thousands of schools will be either closed altogether or sending children home at lunchtime because they can't guarantee safe conditions in the classroom.
1: Taking a look at your financial indicators, the rand is trading at 16 rand 45 to the US dollar, 21 rand 78 cents to the pound sterling, and will cost you 18 rand 81 cents for a euro. Looking at commodities, gold is trading at $4,118, platinum $1,635 per ounce, while Brent crude oil stands at $76.78 a barrel. Recapping the top story for this hour, Acting Police Minister Feroz Kachalia says he was never informed about the planned arrest of high-ranking SAPS members by IDEC. I'll be back at 10 for Radio 2000 News. I'm Eva Chipa.
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8: Algeria, the Desert Foxes. They have history. After missing out on the 2018 and 2022 finals, they're back. Danger Man, Mohamed Amoura. 10 goals in qualifying. Pure fire. The Desert Foxes are ready to roar again.
7: 10 nations, one continent, millions of stories. We'll see you at the World Cup. 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
1: 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The vibe that keeps giving. 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

0: It's 11 minutes past 9 o'clock. You're listening to Radio 2000, All Music, Your Memories. Winter is here. I don't know about you, but listen, I am feeling it, partly loving it, and we're just going to have to go through it. One day we will get over it, and spring will be here. So let's just go through the winter season. I hope you're nice and warm. I hope you've got a jacket. I hope you've layered, man, because it is chilly outside. But don't worry, I'm going to keep you nice and warm. As always, it's 11 minutes past 9 o'clock. That is the time. My name is Ntombi, and I'm not alone. I've got the nominated content producer. I'm talking about Untabi Mamabolo. She's been nominated at the Basadi in Music Awards for Best Producer. So she is so worthy, so deserving. And she must win, actually. And then there's Sylvester Kopana, the technical producer of Better Together, as well as Eva Chipa, taking care of the news every top of the hour. I think I'm Kotla Utemba, wearing all black, head to toe. He is making sure that you see what happens in the studio. That is the team, and we are here for you, Mayskat. Sit back, relax, and just enjoy the show. Take these numbers down. These are very important numbers because I want you to interact with me, man. I want you to talk to me. I want you to send me a voice note. I want you to interact. 060-584-2250. That is the studio hotline. Here's another number, 086-000-2479. You can also go on our social media platform, see the videos that Utemba posts, and interact with us. We are on Twitter. We are on TikTok. We are on Instagram. We are also on Facebook as well. So please, please interact. Oh, I forgot. We are also on WhatsApp. We've got a WhatsApp channel. Just look for us. It's verified and join the family. Are you ready for today's foreplay? It's so good. It's so, so, so good. And it's from a listener who tries not to miss the show. She writes, "Good day, Sis Ntombi and the Better Together team. My name is Lena, the lioness from Cresta, Johannesburg. Firstly, I want to show each and every, or rather, I try not to miss your show each and every single day because of your nice topics. Please play me the following songs dedicated to my ex." Oh, he used to play the first two songs for me, and the other ones are From Me to Him. Sure. So let's get into it. Joe Thomas, I Wanna Know. Whitney Houston with My Love Is Your Love. Barry White, Practice What You Preach. As well as Lyra Hamba. Lioness, Lena, message understood. Your four songs are coming up back to back, uninterrupted. Let's get into Conversation Corner, where you and I talk, man. That's why they call me Ubabe Swama Topics.
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0: Hey, Bafasi. Bafasi. School fees is extremely, extremely expensive. Aishem, school fees. Please. And I've got two of the best. So, I know the challenge that comes with paying, whether you pay school fees every single month or you pay it per year. School fees in South Africa is extremely expensive. It also doesn't help that government schools, some of them, are not so great. However, as a result of the economy being so terrible and people not being able to afford the things that they used to, jobs being so scarce, people are opting to take their children out of private schools to public schools because of many reasons, one of them right at the top being affordability. And that's what I want to talk about this morning. 086-000-2479. Do you prefer government or private school? Have you moved your child from a private school to a government school, or vice versa? Have you moved your child from a government school to a private school? And what were some of your reasons? So Theo Kgosinkwe's wife, Theo Kgosinkwe from Mafikizolo, actually recorded a clip, and I want us to listen, and then we'll talk.
5: If you saw my stories that she's starting a new school, that was me taking her out of a private school and putting her into a government school. Number one, we actually moved it because we were just not happy. I was in a very good government school, and having my dad be in the education system for over 30 years made me appreciate the government system and, you know, everything else that comes with it, and just have a better understanding about it as well. Number two, there was a big lack of structure, accountability, and communication. So that was another red flag. And then number three, there was 27 kids in a class. And I kept on asking myself, where is the individual attention? Like, where is it coming from? How is she getting that? So number four was the playground. And I know it sounds silly, but I don't think it matched the environment I was paying for. And me being a helicopter mom, an anxious mom, I want to feel safe when I drop off my child, that when she's playing and she's having fun, she's actually safe. Overall, I would say the energy felt very relaxed, actually too relaxed for my liking. I feel like it became more of a business than actually, you know, worrying about my child's development or my child's education per se. What I can say is what I've seen now, and I mean not just now, I've been teaching at a government school, and I find that at the government school they have a system in place, they have support, and they have structure. So yeah, this is just my experience that I'm speaking on.
0: 086-000-2479. You have to call me and tell me why you took your child out of a private school to a government school or a public school, or vice versa. Why did you remove your child from a government school to a private school? 086-000-2479. Like I said earlier on, we're seeing quite a number of South Africans deciding that, you know what, actually, let me send my children to a public school for all sorts of reasons. Affordability being at the top, right? Tell me why you moved your child from a private school to a government school. Are you even thinking about it? 086-000-2479. Call me.
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We had such a heartfelt sit-down interview with Lira a few months ago, and you can catch it on our website, www.radio2000.co.za. She's just at a point in her life where she's just grateful to be alive, to be able to do what she does, for good health. And she cautions everybody to take care of themselves. And I think it is a beautiful season that Lira finds herself in. It brings us to 9:40. You're listening to Radio 2000 All Music, Your Memories. Lina sent us four of these stunning songs. It's a combination of two songs dedicated to her ex and two songs that he used to play for her every single day. And the four songs were Joe Thomas, I Wanna Know, Whitney Houston, My Love Is Your Love, Barry White, Practice What You Preach, as well as Lira, Hamba. If you want us to play four of your favorite songs, whether you're dedicating them to your ex, you're dedicating them to your children, to your husband, to your wife, we are here waiting. 060-584-2250. The question I'm asking you this morning is centered around Vone. Vone on Instagram, who happens to be Theo Kgosinkwe's wife, has decided that she is going to move her child from a private school to a government school. And she states her reasons. She is not happy with the current private school that the child is going to. And so she's decided, you know what? I went to a public school, a good public school at that. And so I want to send my child to a public school as well. And so she's done her research and she's decided, public school is the way to go. And I want to know from you, have you also decided that public school is the way to go? Call me right now.

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3: 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The lines are open at 086-000-2479. Do you prefer government or private school? And have you moved your child from a private school to a government school? Or have you moved your child from government to a private school? And what are some of the reasons why you did that? 086-000-2479. I've got Thabo in Potch joining us on the line. Thabo, good morning.
4: Good morning, Tombe, and good morning to our listeners.
3: I'm good, thank you. How are you?
4: I'm good, Tombe. I'm
3: fantastic,
4: good.
3: Fantastic, Baba. So,
4: what a beautiful topic.
3: Yes, yes. Talk to me, Baba.
4: Look, Tombe, private or government is neither here nor there. I'll tell you why.
3: I'm listening.
4: School fees determination is made by parents.
3: Yeah.
4: Parents determine how much they can afford to give their children the best education they want.
3: That's true.
4: Now, I can tell you, Potchefstroom is one of the renowned towns for good schools. And there are more public schools than private schools. But the school fees of a school in Potchefstroom is equal to the registration amount at the University of Northwest. Now you ask yourself, how did the school come to that determination? It is parents who put themselves on the pole and hang themselves. And the majority of time, school fees is not used for what it is meant to. Private Model C schools utilize school fees for sports facilities that are very expensive, of which is an extramural curriculum. We appreciate that. They've got to be good. They utilize the money to pay the teachers, the private teachers who are employed by the governing body. It is good because government is not providing their total quorum, so they've got to appoint those teachers.
3: Yeah.
4: I can tell you, Ntombi, teachers of the Department of Education who are in this school leave school to attend meetings of the Department of Education at the expense of the parents. The employer is the Department of Education, so the employer must make sure that his employee comes to the meeting. But schools, in public schools and private schools, make provision for transportation of their teachers to this meeting and even pay a teacher on his or her private car to go to an employer workshop or meeting. That is why you find parents having to pay 24,000 rand. And when you go into as a governing body and go and sit there, you read what they have budgeted for. Sport fields alone, for the reparation of a sport field or a development of a hockey, cricket, it is 400,000 rand. They divide it to the number of parents in the school. So parents must refuse to do these things and say to the school, last year in our bank account, we had reserves. So let's utilize the reserves and see how can we mitigate this expensive school fees for parents, and then we will only make an increase a year thereafter.
3: Thabo, let's leave it there. I hear you, Baba, and thank you so much for bringing those very important points. I've got Big Dog in Marble Hall on the line. Big Dog, good morning.
5: Good morning, Anton. How are you?
3: Dark and lovely. That will never change, Baba. Talk to me.
5: Thank you. Thank you very much, Tommy. I've got mixed feelings between these private schools and government schools. Because I took my kids to a private school.
3: Yeah.
5: Then all of a sudden, all I could see, they were more interested in these levies and sports fields and that kind of stuff.
3: Mm.
5: When I looked at my kids, they are actually doing much worse than people from the public schools.
3: Big Dog.
5: You see? But now when I look at it again, my neighbor, she's a teacher at a public school, but she is taking her kids to a private school.
3: Mm.
5: So with this kind of situation, I ended up taking them to a public school, but now I have to bear the burden of what? Employing a private tutor.
3: Yo.
5: Since I've done that, their grades have just jammed up.
3: Yo, sure.
5: So you see, with this kind of situation, this kind of academic process, we don't even know which is it. That's why I'm saying I am confused now.
3: You've got
5: Should
3: mixed
5: I
3: feelings.
5: Take them to a public school?
3: Yeah.
5: Is the public school better than the government school? Is the public school better than the private sector? Is the private sector better than the public school? You see?
3: Big Dog, let's leave it there. 086-000-2479. We received quite a few voice notes. Let's take a listen.
6: 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Great topic as always. Babe Summer topic. Since Tombi, besides the affordability, I think the availability of resources now at public schools, unlike before, it's also what makes parents switch from private to public, because before they used to be so under-resourced, but now we're getting there. And my reason for putting my kids there, except that I'm the product of the public school as well, and I came out just fine, it's just that I first look at the results, academic results for the past 5 years. So if the school is doing well, then yeah, I have no problem. My firstborn now is doing his last year at DUT, and it's also from a public school. So yeah, private schools are improving, and also that affordability factor that I spoke of. Yeah. Thanks a lot, Stormy, Sbongsen, and Monty.
3: Thank you, Sbongsen.
7: Morning, babe, summer topic. No, the difference between a government school and a private school, mina ngibona ngathi government school is proper. Reason being, thina nje masifunda matric. Yeah, I was doing matric. Yazi, all these schools as surround the school esethu, but as the suburb scene, bebeza ngala abazofunda nathi. So ama extra classes wabo ay awik man awafani nalawa wethu ngala e government school mawubhedu tisho yakutshela ukuthi they were better. So I actually don't see any problem mina nge public school because it actually made us who we are. Yeah.
8: Sesintombi, you know what, I've always been saying that private schools are overrated and very expensive. It's just about I can afford. Affordability is just about status. I'll tell you, a lot of kids you see in universities are coming from where? Public schools, and they end up in the university. There are a lot of people who are making decisions, whether in business or otherwise, are coming from public schools. Remember, even these war schools in the towns or in our cities, they are public schools.
3: Yeah.
8: So public schools have a good curriculum, a good culture, good learning. So I think I've been saying it, and that is the way to go.
3: Thank you so much for all the voice notes. Let's go for a short ad break. When we come back, we continue with this very interesting conversation.
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3: It's 9:53. You're listening to Radio 2000, All Music, Your Memories. Maybe your child right now is in grade 7 and you are looking for a high school for them, and you are thinking whether to send them to a private school or to send them to a public school. To be honest, I'm a product of both. So primary school, I went to St. Catherine's, which is a private school. And then when I went to high school, it was a government school. And listen, wouldn't change it for the world. 086-000-2479. As to why my parents decided to switch from a private to public, I think I should ask my dad, and they must state their reasons. But it was a smooth transition. It wasn't one where it was jarring. Not at all. Let's take a listen to your voice notes.
14: Sisindobi, me, I was in a private school growing up, right? And then my mother took me out of the private school because of affordability once again. But in all honesty, I enjoyed the government school more than the private school, personally speaking. Not that the education was better or anything, it was just more realistic. And then as an adult, I do see the differences between myself and my, how do I put it, private school counterparts.
3: Yeah.
14: We're basically in the same place in life, and I can rather say I'm struggling less with the real world than they are, because they were brought up with this chip on their shoulder, with this, what do you call it? With this sense of superiority, with the sense of everything should be given to me or handed to me. You understand? So they're struggling, to be honest with you. And I think people from private schools, I mean public schools, handle the real world much better.
3: Sure, interesting.
15: Hello, Ntombi, Yokai Batong, Nagiting. 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Thank you
3: Onika.
16: Hi Sisintombi, this is Kagiso from Kagiso. Isidingo se private school mina ngisiboni mainly because of there are good government schools, number one. Number two, all these kids that go to these private schools, they all go to government universities. So what was really the point? Because education for me, it's a standard paper by Balagametric. So whether it's private or public, but Bali paper law. So I don't see the point. I don't see the need of a private school. Yeah.
17: Hello, morning, assistant to be Bibs on my topic. I think between government and private, I consider government bad. What they're doing to our education, I didn't like it. This thing of them decreasing the passing rate, it's becoming worse. It's more like they are supporting these private schools. So I'll consider and I'll advise everyone to take their kids to public schools. And we must go against this thing of them saying it's a 30% pass rate, so it can go back to 40 or 50%. In that way, we are okay. Mm. We are superb. Thank you.
18: Hi, Sis Ntombi. Good morning, my sister. Now, my view, public schools, especially the one on the townships, where can na be good. The only thing a lekanko. Synergy. There's no synergy between teachers and parents. Hence, some of us are not public schools because at least there you can see parents and teachers are agreeing on principle. But the townshiping, what I've noticed, man, discipline is like a system. And I believe I want a synergy between parents and teachers, etc. Thank you very much. I'm also a product from a public school in a village area.
3: Mm.
18: Yeah, class in this is Ntombi. Bye bye.
3: Thank you, Baba.
19: How's Ntombi, the guy? The Bama made him more. Now Sintombi gigene government school, right? Mare banavaka no bagena a private school. Solely because of manners. Not affordability, not the status. The manners of a private schools. The sharp compared to our government schools, because none of them are teachers. So, he decided then there why Managa Anagana a public school. Because how can we may try to tell the teacher to share a cigarette? Thank you.
20: Morning, Susan Tombi, Unjani. I'm good. Oh, Anonymous Law. I went to a private school. I think it was a waste of time. It was a waste of time, Sisi Ntombi. I kept on failing. Until I went back to government schools. I think we must just stick to our roots. Nyabonga, better together.
3: Thank you so much, Sisi. Different strokes for different folks, depending on your pocket, whether you can afford private school or you can afford public school. It all depends on you, as well as what you can afford and what your child needs. It brings us to 10 o'clock exactly. Let's find out what's happening in and around our world. It's news time.
10: 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Independent and impartial.
21: Thanks, Osintombi. Top stories at 10. Judgment expected in the case of Lungu family appeal and concerns over the number of buses available for repatriation processes. Good morning, I'm Eva Chipa. The Supreme Court of Appeal is today expected to deliver judgment into the Lungu family's appeal against the August 2025 High Court ruling in Pretoria judgment. The judgment found that the Zambian president Edgar Lungu is entitled to be repatriated, and his remains repatriated rather for a state funeral and burial. Lungu's remains have been the subject of an impasse between the Zambian government and the Lungu family since his passing on the 5th of June last year. The Lungu family turned to the court for relief in May, arguing that the right to bury is an autonomous one which belongs to Esther Lungu, the widow of the late former Zambian president. Parliament is preparing to debate and adopt amendments to its impeachment rules today, following a constitutional court ruling that found aspects of the Section 89 framework unconstitutional and invalid. The proposed changes have triggered disagreement among political parties, particularly over whether MPs serving on the impeachment committees should be required to meet a fit and proper standard. Mkokeli Bandla reports.
1: The DA argues impeachment committees perform a unique constitutional function and should be held to a higher standard, while the MKP and EFF say Parliament cannot impose additional qualifications on elected MPs beyond those contained in the Constitution. The Rules Committee has agreed to proceed with the court-ordered amendments while further discussions continue on the disputed provision.
21: A 38-year-old pedophile has been sentenced to over 25 years behind bars for raping and sexually grooming a 10-year-old girl at Katu in the Northern Cape. The man was arrested after a witness in the case saw a recorded video of the convicted man raping the minor. Provincial police spokesperson Thabo Lelat.
2: The Katu Regional Court ultimately found the accused guilty and imposed the following sentences. For count one of rape, 25 years imprisonment, of which 5 years are suspended for 5 years on condition that the accused is not convicted of a similar offence committed during the period of suspension. Count two, sexual grooming of a minor, 10 years imprisonment. Count three, creation or manufacture of child pornography material, 10 years imprisonment.
21: And lastly, KZN Premier Tami Nduli is concerned that the Malawian government is failing to provide enough buses for the repatriation of its citizens. This comes as thousands of displaced Malawian nationals in Durban are processed to return to their country. Nduli says more buses are still needed.
22: We are worried with the number of buses that are provided by Malawi government that they are not enough. They understand that the numbers are big here. But they leave it to us to have the stress of addressing this problem instead of providing the number of the buses that will solve the problem within a wink of an eye.
21: Taking a look at your financial indicators, the rand is trading at 16 rand 47 to the US dollar, 21 rand 80 cents to the pound sterling, and will cost you 18 rand 83 cents for a euro. Looking at commodities, gold is trading at $4,118, platinum at $1,638 per ounce, while Brent crude oil is at $76.69 a barrel. Recapping the top story for this hour, the Supreme Court of Appeal is today expected to deliver judgment into the Lungu family's appeal against an August 2025 High Court ruling in Pretoria. I'll be back at 11 for Radio 2000 News. I'm Eva Chipa.
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0: It's 18 minutes past 10 o'clock. You're listening to Radio 2000, Our Music, Your Memories. If you know me, you know that I absolutely love Michael Jackson, but I also love Phil Collins as well. Played you a double play featuring Phil Collins. Well, Phil Collins, Another Day in Paradise, as well as Genesis, In Too Deep. And of course, if you know Phil Collins, you would know that he started off as a drummer for the band Genesis. It brings us to 18 minutes past 10 o'clock. It's Find Me Love Tuesdays, where we celebrate this thing called love. Don't be fooled by social media. Don't be fooled by, hey, polygamist, this, hey, in. There are women that are being loved right. There are women that are in healthy relationships with men. There are women that are treated like queens. Men who worship the ground that their wives walk on. Men who would never, ever betray, lie, cheat, do all sorts of things that we see on social media. Don't let social media fool you. And that's why I decided, man, let's celebrate those men. 086-000-2479. Ladies, I want you to come to the front and say, Ndombi, you know, I love your show. And 9 out of 10 times you always talk about drama. You always talk about, hey, relationship, hey, divorce, this, hey. Mina, I have never experienced that in my 20 years of marriage. My husband is obsessed with me. 086-000-2479. You can also call and say, Ndombi, yeah, we might not be married, but my partner, I, Shem, I've never ever experienced love like this. A love that heals. A love that says, you know, granted, I might have experienced heartache and heartbreak, but this man or this partner of mine, Aishem, he healed me. 086-000-2479. 086-000-2479. Ladies, I want you to tell a different story. Not the polygamist story. Not the Jonas Joyce story. I want to hear about a love that is healthy, a love that is full of respect, a love that is just, Aishem, you guys are cruising nicely. And there are men like that. Don't let Better Together fool you or social media fool you. 086-000-2479. That's what we're doing right now. We are celebrating men who are present in their relationships, men who are, you know, just great husbands and great partners and great fathers. And they are not ashamed of it. And I don't want them to tell us that they are great husbands and great partners and great fathers. I want the people who are in relationships with them, the people who are in partnerships with them, to say, Ndombi, he's great. He's great. He's amazing. 086-000-2479. Oh, call me Mdagama. Call me right now.
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0: Butler on Radio 2000 with Maybe It's Factual. Signed Duli before that with Uthando Lungumanqoba. And that's what we're talking about right now. It's a love declaration. And we want the incredible men that are great partners, that are loving fathers, that are upstanding citizens in the country to, you know, we want to give them their flowers this morning. 086-000-2479. Earlier on, I was saying, don't let social media fool you. Ndagama, don't let social media fool you. Hey, amadoda, hey, abojonasi, hey, don't let social media fool you. There are women that are being loved right. There are women that are, you know, respected and cared for. And this is their day-to-day experience. This is their lived experience. And I want to hear from them. 086-000-2479. I've got Cleo in Johannesburg. Cleo, good morning.
1: Morning. How are you?
0: I am dark and lovely. That will never change. How are you?

0: good, Susan Dombey.
1: Fantastic.
0: You're speaking to Cleopatra, known as Cleo.
1: Love your name.
0: Thank you so much.
1: Yes.
0: Today, I'm not going to be talking about me. I'm going to be talking about my sister.
1: Yeah.
0: You know, personally, I'm the unfortunate one. Mm. But when I look at her, God is great.
1: Yeah.
0: The Ramasubanis.
1: Yeah.
0: Wow. They love each other.
1: Yeah.
0: They are friends. They are everything. Like, when I look at them, you just feel love. They've been through some life challenges, mm. and they've been together, holding each other's hands. I remember what...
2: Your call has been placed on hold.
1: Oh, no.
2: Please wait.
1: Oh, no, Cleo. Now all in Pretoria. You're on Radio 2000. Good morning.
3: Morning, Dombey. How are you, ma'am?
1: I am dark and lovely. How are you?
3: I'm good. All-time listener, first-time caller on the show.
1: When it took me talking about my daughter that made you call in, Mfazi.
3: I'm telling you. Dombey, I just want to appreciate my husband.
1: Oh.
3: We've been together for 19 beautiful years.
1: Oh, wow.
3: He's one of a kind. He's so adorable. He's so loving. He's so sweet. He's everything. And wherever he is, because of work obligations, I hope he's listening.
1: Yeah.
3: Baby, I love you so much. And thank you for not being a Jonasi.
1: Wena.
3: Thank you for being who and what you are to me and the kids. We love you. We appreciate you. And we miss you so much on Father's Day.
1: Sure. What does he do? You know, that makes you feel the way that you feel 19 years later. I'm sure there are things that he consistently does, whether it's communication, whether it is, you know, showering you with a love language that you understand. What is it that he does?
3: You know what? For me, it's very personal. Mm. He has created a platform that I never had with my dad.
1: Nah.
3: He's communicative. He's everything a woman could ever ask for.
1: Sassy.
3: Let me just put it like that.
1: Sure. Thank you so much, Thandwa-sam, for sharing that with us. You say he's away. What's his name?
3: Daniel Mahoya Khotse.
1: Ah, even how you say his name. Hey, it's got weight, man. Thank you, Sassy, for calling.
3: Thank you, Tondi.
1: Thank you. And then I've got Josephine in Polokwane. Josephine, good morning.
4: Good morning, Tombi. How are you?
1: I am dark and lovely. How are you?
4: Oh, I'm fine. I'm fine.
1: Talk to me.
4: I'm listening.
1: I'm listening, my darling. Talk to me.
4: Oh, I've been married for 26 years with my husband. Yes. And then we've been together for 36 years.
1: Oh.
4: We grew up together. You know, my marriage is perfect. There is nothing perfect, but my marriage is perfect.
1: Yo.
4: I am happily married to this man.
1: For you to even say that, Josephine, to say my marriage is perfect.
4: Yes, yes.
1: Yo.
4: I mean, when you meet us for the first time, you will think maybe we just got married yesterday.
1: When?
4: He is perfect. Emotionally, he is there. Physically, he is there.
1: Mm.
4: Our family, our children are growing in a loving family.
1: Mm.
4: It's perfect. There is nothing I can point out negative about him.
1: Mm.
4: We are happily married, don't we?
1: So for those ladies that are looking for a perfect marriage, like the one that you have, what are some of the things that they need to look out for? I mean, maybe they are looking for a partner. They want to have the happy marriage that you have. What should they look out for when they are looking for a partner?
4: Maturity is number one.
1: Maturity. Mm.
4: Maturity, respect, and trust.
1: Sure.
4: Don't go after a person because he is looking this way. Forget about this. I want the perfect tall guy, or I want the dark and lovely, like Ndombi. You must just, maturity, it matters. You must be there together emotionally. Sometimes when he wants to say something, I already know what he's going to say. But you must listen to each other. Don't judge him. If you see errors in him or her, listen to each other. It helps a lot.
1: Sure.
4: You grow up together.
1: Josephine, thank you so much for those pearls of wisdom. So we must stop looking for dark, tall, dark and handsome. We must look for maturity.
4: Yes.
1: I like that. Thank you so much. And then I've got Selena in Heidelberg on the line. Selena, good morning.
5: Good morning, Susan Dombi. How are you?
1: I am fantastic. Good to have you on the show.
5: I'm great. Thank you. And your listeners, I'm the first-time caller, Susan Dombi.
1: Welcome.
5: Susan Dombi, I just want to talk about this man.
1: Mm-hmm.
5: I want to talk about my eat.
1: When?
5: Susan Dombi, ngikhuluma ngoPaseka. Ngikhuluma ngoMax.
1: Yeah.
5: Ukhatebe.
1: Ay man.
5: Ubungani.
1: Ay man.
5: Sisin Ntombi lo baba uyangithanda man.
1: Hey.
5: Uyenza ukuthi impilo ube lula.
1: Hey.
5: Irrespective of anything eyenzakala empilweni yethu.
1: Hey.
5: Makangangibiza wathi nje cakes. 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
1: Ukubiza cakes.
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1: Yo, cakes.
5: Nala kuvaleke khona makangathi cakes. Yalonga sisintombi.
1: Selina, congratulations my girl.
5: Thank you so much.
1: Bambe kanjalo.
5: Abo mama langaphandle singakhohliswa i social media.
1: Yebo.
5: Abo baba aba right bakhona.
1: Nazo. Thank you so much.
5: The only thing that you must do be yourself.
1: Yeah. That's it.
5: Yonke nje izoba right.
1: Ngiyabonga cakes. Bye bye Miss Kat.
5: Thank you sisintombi.
1: Send me voice notes on 060-584-2250 and tell me about the incredible man that you have in your life. Umfihlile. You've hidden him because you know that it's rare to find a man like this in a world full of Jonases. 086-000-2479. 086-000-2479. This morning we're celebrating, as women, men who are present in their relationships, present as fathers, present in the church, present in Jeman. Aishem, he is not going anywhere. You too are what they say, sofaslahlane. And you know for a fact that he is doing absolutely nothing. You can take his phone right now. That's how you trust him. That's how much you trust him. You can go on his social media. There's no snacks, DMs that are happening. No, no, no, no. That is how you know your partner. That is how transparent he is with you. 086-000-2479. Those are the men that we're celebrating this morning. Tell me about yours. 086-000-2479.
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1: 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It's time to celebrate country allure at the 2026 Hollywood Betzer Durban July. 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Immerse yourself in fashion, entertainment, and horse racing, and release your spirit at the biggest race day of the year. Absolutely love the Durban July, and it is going to be amazing. I enjoy the fashion, to be honest. I have no clue what's happening, which horses, I just love the fashion and the social aspect of the Durban July.

Yo, Ntombi. 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But what is it? 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I'm sweating here. 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That's so good music. When we talk about Radio 2000, it's music. Good music.

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1: 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In 1976, youth just switch on. And for 50 years, the nation has watched as the story unfolds. And namhlanje, courage looks the same and different. It looks like showing up when no one believes in you. It's about finding the strength to stand up again. The courage of 1976 is appealing in 2026. SAPC 1, Mzansi for sure. The source of youth courage. My gosh.
2: 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You're listening to Radio 2000, Our Music, Your Memories. This morning, we're celebrating incredible men, men who actually love, men who are monogamous, men who actually respect their wives, respect their partners, and would go to the ends of the world to protect their family. Those are the men that we're celebrating this morning. And don't be fooled by social media. They are there. Let's take a listen.
3: Morning, Sisintombi. Yo, Mina, I found this guy, yo, after Giba in an abusive relationship. However, he is good. He is so amazing. He is so present. It is good to be in his presence. He's a good father for Banabahai, even though he has a different baby mamas, but you by two how is taking good care of the kids, taking good care of my own kids while papa bona palla go ba support. He is always there. He is so supportive. Ubonsa lerato. Kore I'm blessed. 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I'm blessed for abe in my life. Ke leboga Modimo ka yena.
4: 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We have 3 beautiful children. Like, he does his best for us. Even the best angisazi. 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Thank you for the topic, sis.
5: Hi, Sisintombi. 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
2: Yeah.
5: Yo. 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
2: I can hear.
5: She's a Molekwa.
6: Yo, I will just remain anonymous. Having Tanda.
2: Oh.
6: It's Tanda Sam. Having Tanda. Ushwabati. Having Tanda. Good. Lalela, there's a call. Just called Ati. Wasn't sugar cabangai. That's me with Ushabat. Having Tanda and Gaz and Tanda Ranchi. A corner, my daughter. I was with Tanda and his father and hand. Yes, one. Like, are you acquainting Ayaz and I? From day one, we met as friends and we became lovers on the process. Now, Snom Duana. Having Tanda, indoda oyibonayo ukuthi iphilela wena manje. I'm blessed. Thank you, Sister B. Great show as always. Nami ngisangene ngisho ukuthi I'm the one of abantu besifazane who can stand and say hi, nami ngithandiwe. Nami ngithandiwe kaXaba.
2: Oh, that's beautiful.
7: Hello, Sis Ntombi. 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
1: Good morning, Dadindi, and your listeners. And I've been with my husband for the past 22 years, 12 years in a really boyfriend, really girlfriend, and then we've been married for 10 years. Mm-hmm. And he's the best thing that's ever happened to Nelson Dombe. As for Batu, for other ladies, know yourself first. Know that's what you good. Want from a man,
2: yeah.
1: And know what you can give.
2: Yeah.
1: Yeah.
2: And,
1: lo appreciator thole motho a o hlomphang motho a gona ho bua le wena motho a gona ho feela mana ha o se shapo ba tloele o mathisana le di blesser le di groot man no
3: Mrs. Stark and lovely my name is Celeste and myself and my husband, we are listening to your show now, Better Together, and I love this topic. My husband is not perfect, but my husband is a good man. My husband is my friend. We have other friends outside our circle, but we are best friends. My husband is a loving man.
2: Mm.
3: He's a provider. He sees to eat that the food is on the table.
2: Oh.
3: Although we are both unemployed, but he makes things happen. And I love him because he loves me. We met in church and we are going now for 23 years in the relationship, even 1 year of marriage. I love and appreciate him because he's a good man, he's a God-fearing man. Love you, Michael.
2: Ha, Michael is indote madodeni. Oh my goodness, it's 11 o'clock. Let's find out what's happening in and around our world. When we come back, there's a lady who runs a popular YouTube podcast and she's apparently doing very well for herself. Now here's the issue. She is not worried about her child's well-being at all. And the baby daddy is complaining. And we've invited a legal expert to assist him. It's 11 o'clock, news time.
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5: Thanks, Osintombi. Top stories at 11. Witness K testifies about her relationship with Julius Mkhwanazi and judgment expected in the Lungu family appeal. Good morning, I'm Eva Chipa. Witness K, an inspector at JMPD, has testified about her relationship with suspended Ekurhuleni Metro Police Department Deputy Police Chief Julius Mkhwanazi. Witness K told the Matlanga Commission that she began dating Mkhwanazi in 2023, a year after meeting him. She further testified that while they were in a relationship, Mkhwanazi had already been suspended from the EMPD and frequently asked her to lend him money.
6: His requests for financial assistance were very frequent, and despite promising to do so, he did not pay me back. As his girlfriend, I made plans to assist him with groceries, paying for his legal fees and his disciplinary case at work, and help him to pay school fees for his children. However, things got to a point where I was no longer able to assist him financially.
5: Biko Deputy Mayor Noguzola Gwalipi has briefly appeared in the Plettenberg Magistrate Court in the Western Cape this morning on charges linked to the alleged discharge of a firearm in a public place in December last year. The charges stem from an incident during her son's initiation homecoming celebration, where she was captured in a video that later went viral on social media appearing to brandish and fire a handgun. She has maintained, however, that the object seen in the footage was a toy gun or a replica. The matter was postponed to the 6th of August for legal consultation and for the state to provide the defense with the video footage related to the case. In other news, the South African Council of Churches, the SACC, has condemned the threats and intimidation directed towards foreign nationals amid the ongoing surge of protests against illegal immigration. This comes as several countries have been repatriating their citizens as calls for undocumented foreign nationals to vacate the country intensify. SACC General Secretary Mzwandile Molo says only the government can address challenges faced by South Africans.
7: As SACC, we have met the president and as part of the interfaith meeting last week to raise our concerns and to ask government to provide a coherent, consistent leadership that allows our people to believe that the law and order will be maintained, to allow the real issues are going to be engaged, and those people who feel unsafe, an atmosphere need to be created so that people who are foreign nationals have to believe that South Africa is a safe space for them, a safe country.
5: And lastly, the Supreme Court of Appeal is today expected to deliver judgment into the Lungu family's appeal against the August 2025 High Court in Pretoria judgment. The judgment found that the Zambian government is entitled to repatriate the remains of former Zambian President Edgar Lungu for state funeral and burial. Lungu's remains have been the subject of an impasse between the Zambian government and the Lungu family since his passing last year on the 5th of June. The Lungu family turned to the court for relief in May, arguing that the right to bury is an autonomous one which belongs to Esther Lungu, the widow of the late former Zambian president. Taking a look at your financial indicators, the rand is trading at 16.50 to the US dollar, 21.79 to the pound sterling, and will cost you 18.81 for a euro. Looking at commodities, gold is trading at $4,103, platinum $1,629 per ounce, while Brent crude oil stands at $77.42 a barrel. Recapping the top story for this hour at 11, Witness K, an inspector at JMPD, has testified about her relationship with suspended Ekurhuleni Metro Police Department Deputy Police Chief Julius Mkhwanazi. For 82,000 News, I'm Eva Chipa.
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4: 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Since 1974, now they're back. Dangerman, Cedric Bakambu, 4 goals in qualifying.
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You're listening to Radio 2000, Our Music, Your Memories. It's the third and final hour of Hashtag Better Together. Listen to this letter. Good day, Sis Ndombi and the listeners. Please keep me anonymous. I'm a single father to a nine-year-old boy. He is in grade three. I have been unemployed since 2019. I had my son in 2017. His mother and I were in a very serious relationship until I lost my job and subsequently got incarcerated for 5 years. Well, during my incarceration, my son was already staying with my family, that being my mom and siblings, and he still stays with them. He has actually been with my family since he was 4 months old. My mother loves him so much that she offered to raise him. I separated with his mom in 2019 after going to prison. I went to prison for a separate matter that does not involve her and I. Mind you, Sis Ndombi, Usisi never worried about the child's well-being. She never visited the child. And even today, the child doesn't know anything about her, nor has she, or rather has he seen her face before. The child is turning 9 years old. It's winter and I'm on parole. It's not easy to get a job. My mother has taken care of me, my son and my five siblings with one salary. The lady has moved on. She runs a popular podcast on YouTube and she's doing very well for herself. She doesn't worry at all about the child's well-being. I went to court for her to pay maintenance. The court told me to get her employer's contact details, but we are in different provinces and I don't have those details. Do you prefer? And the letter then continues. Let me flip the page. The gentleman is basically asking for justice. The gentleman is asking for justice. He says, "Sis Ndombi, please help get justice for the child. His mother must help me maintain him." And that's why we've invited Khulufelo Mashidisho, right? And this is something that we deal with every single day. But 9 out of 10 times, the cases that we deal with is the ladies coming to us saying, "Ndombi, I want this man to pay maintenance. He doesn't look after the child. He doesn't care for the child. He left me when I was pregnant." This time around, we've got a gentleman who is going through the exact same thing. He is seeking justice for his child. And that's why we've invited legal expert Khulufelo Mashidisho. And she is going to assist Anonymous.

0: It's 11:20. You're listening to Radio 2000 on Music, Your Memories. Danny Kaye, I Can't Imagine. Let's quickly go for a short ad break. When we come back, we get legal expert Khulufelo Mashidisho to help this gentleman who is seeking justice for his child. After this.
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0: 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This time around, we've invited a legal expert, Kulufelo Mashidisho, from a Shidisho attorney. And it's because of this very sad letter. It reads, "Good day, Sis Ndombi and the listeners. Please keep me anonymous. I'm a single father to a 9-year-old boy. He's in grade 3. I've been unemployed since 2019. I had my son in 2017. His mother and I were in a very serious relationship until I lost my job and subsequently got incarcerated for 5 years. Well, during my incarceration, my son was already staying with my family, that being my mom and siblings, and he still stays with them today. He has actually been with my family since he was 4 months old. My mother loves him to bits, so much so that she offered to raise him. I separated with his mom in 2019 after going to prison. I went to prison for a separate matter that doesn't involve her and I. Mind you, Sis Ndombi, Usisi never worried about the child's well-being. She never visited the child. And even today, the child doesn't know anything about her, nor has he seen her face before. The child is turning 9 years old. It's winter, and I'm on parole. It's not easy to get a job. My mother has to take care of me, my son, and my 5 siblings with 1 salary. The lady has moved on, runs a popular podcast on YouTube, and she's doing very well for herself. She doesn't worry at all about the child's well-being. I went to court for her to pay maintenance. The court told me to get her employer's contact details, but we are in completely different provinces, and she doesn't, or rather, I don't have those details. Sis Ndombi, please help me get justice for my child. His mother must help maintain him." We get more on this from legal expert Kulufelo Mashidisho. I did say a promise I make is a promise I keep, and we're going to get her on the line to assist Anonymous after this short ad break.
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2: He said silthengile.
4: Yes.
2: That's what he said.
4: No, he even said earlier on by he suspects witchcraft.
2: Yeah, that's what he said. And then he said we bought this.
3: The lie.
4: Kuluma ndod.
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0: That's Jean Chandler, and the song is called Rainbow 80, and it brings us to 11:35. We do apologize for this. We were supposed to have legal expert Kulufelo Mashidisha. However, we couldn't get a hold of her, and we've tried and tried to call her. So what we're going to do is we're going to move this letter to next week, because Anonymous still needs help, and we have committed to helping him. And we will do exactly that. So we'll find a legal expert to assist Anonymous. And it brings us to 11:36. 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And you want to find out, okay, how do I play this game? We're going to get a property expert to help you play this game. So, yeah, that's just an example of many experts that you can request. 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
7: 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SAPC 1, Mzansi for sure. 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

0: Are you ready, Ntabi? Are you ready, Mayskat? Simengao. It's Radio 2000, our music, your memories. It's 11:40. You're about to make a very important decision. We need to figure out who is taking us to lunch, right? Number one. Number two, we need to highlight a comment that stood above the rest. And we are looking on social media right now. That's actually what Ntabi is doing right now. Right now, she is looking for that one special comment. And the feature is called Comment of the Day. And look what just came in. Comment of the Day. All right, let's actually do this again. What's going on? It's
1: comment of the day.
0: There we go.
1: Comment of the day.
0: There we go. Comment of the day, 11:41. And it just came in fresh and hot from social media. It's actually a WhatsApp message from Palesa in Velcom. Palesa says, "Hi, Ntobi. Thank you for a great show. Enjoyed the music as well as the conversations. I enjoyed the show as well today. It was a really, really, really good show. And yeah, we do this every single day, by the way. 9 to 12, Monday to Friday, rain or shine. We also do this every single day, where we give you the power to choose the song that's going to take us to lunch. Option number one. I believe he's coming to the country. Huh? It's Maxwell. Fortunate. You can go to our Radio 2000 WhatsApp channel and vote for this stunning, soulful song. Is this the song that's going to take us to lunch? Let me give you option number two. Option number two. Robin Thicke Mayskat. Lost Without You says. Is this your song, my darling? Go to Radio 2000. The WhatsApp channel, that is. I know, there's TikTok, there's this. You just need to go to the Radio 2000 WhatsApp channel and vote for this one, if it is your song. It's Robin Thicke with Lost Without You. Unfortunately, only one can win. While I wait for your voice, your votes to come in, here's Keith Sweat. I Want to Love You Down.

0: say you, how old were you when Sold Out came out with this song, Step In My Room? Hey? It was it the early two? It has to be the early 2000s. Has to be the early 2000s. Keep Sweat, I Want to Love You Down. Love that song, bringing us to 11:51. We're almost done with the show. There's about 9 minutes left. In that 9 minutes, I'm going to play you the song that's going to take us to lunch. You need to go to our Radio 2000 WhatsApp channel right now and vote. It's either going to be Maxwell or Robin Thicke. Choose my Ketel.
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It's 11:55. You're listening to Radio 2000, our music, your memories. We've come to the end of the show. However, we have unfinished business, you and I. We need to figure out which song is going to take us to lunch. And the results are in. My goodness, I am looking and I am smiling. Shocked! Hey! Very, very shocked. Maxwell Fortunate received 230 votes. Robin Thicke, Lost Without You, is taking us to lunch. Listen, I'm shocked. I genuinely, honestly thought that Maxwell was going to take this one. Oh, well, at the end of the day, good music wins. My brother, David Mashabela, is coming up to give you the Royal Playground. It's going to be absolutely amazing. Stay with Radio 2000 Dagama. We know the music that you like. We talk about interesting topics. So please, don't go anywhere.

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1: Top stories: judgment in the Lungu burial matter and witness K gives testimony on the theft of precious stones. Good afternoon, I'm Rosanne Grieff. The Supreme Court of Appeal has set aside the August 2025 High Court in Pretoria judgment in the matter involving the Lungu family and the Zambian government. The High Court had found that the Zambian government was entitled to repatriate the remains of the former Zambian president Edgar Lungu for a state funeral and burial. Utsile Saku reports.
2: The former Zambian president passed away on the 5th of June 2025 in Johannesburg while he was receiving medical treatment. What followed was a lengthy battle over his remains between the Lungu family, who want to lay him to rest in South Africa, and the Zambian government, which wants to accord him a funeral in his homeland. The lawyers for the Zambian government are awaiting instructions on a way forward. Utsile Saku, SABC News, Johannesburg.
1: The High Court in Kokompo in the Eastern Cape has dismissed an application by Eastern Cape Premier Oscar Mabuyane against EFF leader Julius Malema with cost. Mabuyane sought to have comments made by Malema regarding his academic qualifications declared defamatory, arguing that the statements had caused him reputational harm. Mabuyane says he does not possess a master's degree and had never claimed to hold one. Court papers show that Mabuyane was deregistered from the master's program at the University of Fort Hare after failing to meet enrollment requirements despite having been admitted to the program. Mabuyane is separately challenging his deregistration in court, with the matter still before the courts. Witness K, an inspector at the Johannesburg Metropolitan Police Department, has alleged that suspended Ekurhuleni Metro Police Deputy Chief Julius Mkwanazi coordinated an operation to steal precious stones in Kilani, Johannesburg. Witness K, who is giving evidence in partial camera, is testifying about the alleged precious stone theft involving two EMPD members, Keisha Lee Stoltz and Norman McKenzie, as well as a civilian, Andy van der Walt. The precious stones were allegedly stolen from an apartment in Kilani in 2023 after a man later identified as Jelu Simon informed Witness K about them. Witness K further testified to evidence leader advocate Ufense Motlasedi that it was inaccurate to describe Simon as an informer because he allegedly wanted to obtain the stones for himself.
3: Sometime in January or early February 2023, Mr. Mkwanazi came very persistent about getting the information on the stones and continuously followed up with me until I was able to get in touch with the informer. I contacted him on one of his contact numbers.
1: Parliament's Police Committee says it will this week conduct an oversight visit across the country to ascertain the police's readiness ahead of the June 30th deadline for undocumented foreign nationals to leave the country. Yesterday, Acting Police Minister Feroz Kachalia announced that 600 million rand has been set aside to ensure smooth operational readiness in the police service ahead of the deadline. Committee Chair Ian Cameron says there are concerns on whether the available resources will be sufficient to handle any potential issue.
4: Conducting other oversight visits later this week in different areas of the country, and I think that will also give us a better idea. Operationally, obviously, we can't interfere, but from what we've seen so far, it does seem that the relevant coordination is being done. I think what concerns me slightly is that there are people that have openly and publicly been inciting violence and encouraging violence, and I'm yet to see them being brought to book.
1: The rand is trading at 16.47 to the US dollar, 21.77 to pound sterling, and 18.78 to the euro. Gold is trading at $4,111 and platinum at $1,627 per ounce. Brent crude oil is at $77.39 a barrel. Recapping the top story at 12 o'clock, the Supreme Court of Appeal has set aside the August 2025 High Court in Pretoria judgment in the matter involving the Lungu family and the Zambian government. More news at 1 o'clock.
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Judith Sipuma says, here I am to worship Radio 2000, our music, your memories. 11 after 12. Don't be on the radio again tomorrow. Good afternoon. I hope the family is well. I hope everyone in your life is okay. You know, last week we spoke about working conditions. I hope somehow, you know, they've gotten better. If they haven't, askisi, you know, empower yourself, you know, try and look for other opportunities. That's generally how it goes. And I realize very often that those who treat us bad at work, their attitude is the same. And that attitude is, well, if you don't like it, you can always leave. So maybe we should empower ourselves so we can leave, you know, so we can leave a toxic environment. I certainly hope that that's what's going on in your life. Because yesterday's voice note with a guy who said, I only found out that three of my four kids, three of them are not mine. That voice note got a lot of reaction. We just didn't play those voice notes. It got a lot of reaction from different people, from men saying, yo, my daughter, how can you go through this and live through it? It got a reaction from women saying, women are so disappointing. So we thought we should extend this conversation and see what you have to say about it. I'll play it in a bit, so to remind all of us about that. It's a gentleman who sent us a voice note and said, three of my four children are not mine. And I only found out much, much, much later in that relationship. And he was really giving men advice and saying to your kids, because remember the discussion yesterday was about what do you say to your boys? What do you say to your sons? And he was saying, hey, be careful. Trust nobody. Trust no one, because they will disappoint you. I want to hear what you have to say, and really just the reaction. Let us carry on with that reaction from yesterday's conversation. Here's Sylvester saying something, sharing something special. And also we have Smokey Robinson live in concert today. It's actually a tribute to Smokey Robinson. Different artists doing a music done by Smokey Robinson. The likes of Lady C, John Legend, and I also have Mary J. Blige at some point. So keep listening to Radio 2000.

0: Ladies, I'm going to put you on the spot. I'm going to put you on the spot and ask you kindly to help us understand this. I'm going to put you on the spot and really just ask your indulgence. Help us understand how something like this is possible. How is it possible that... Because it's easy. It's easy to say, men do it all the time. That conversation we can have another day. Right now, I want us to have a discussion about this particular one. How is it possible that three children, you fall pregnant three times and you're married to me and you're in this house every day. And I see you and I'm happy with this pregnancy. We celebrated, then you have a child and then we raise this child. We are happy. We run around to hospital. You know that process of a child that's coming. We throw all sorts of parties in the celebration of this child that's coming. We do gender reveal. And then the child comes and we celebrate the first, second, third and tenth birthday. And then you fall pregnant again and again. Maybe as ladies you can say, it's possible this happened. It's possible this happened. Listen to this voice note.
1: Sure, from Devon. Rawaka, now I always tell my son every day, no more one nigga Father's Day, I told him. Ntwana, skanyala. Play away from that thing and focus on building your life. Because lenyalo, it obeys. And I got to learn this late in life where I realized that my ex-wife, three of the kids that I thought kid nebaka nesibaka ene kimfanaka fela nosi yaka. She had kids libandile monno mongwe while she was married le nna. So skanyala ntwana yaka. Focus on yourself, focus on God. Build your profile, build your empire and just be with you. Because we're told the facade or that you must get married. And then I think of fella, I'm not the brawak. Shabam deva.
0: Thank you so much. Keep those voice notes coming at 060-584-2250. What do you say? And I know I'm putting ladies on the spot. Because ladies of the opinion that you might have an idea of how something like this can happen. I don't know. I can't even begin to imagine how something like this is possible. Yeah, let's not discuss that men do it.

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2: Yeah, I'm never. Ish. Yeah, no blame, no brag, always. And what's into Magazine? Uto Uronia Ocopella di DNA Tavana. Umagalum said, yeah, Raria, Wantella, or around Sepi, or Nanore nagging, hanging, Marabona Runo, the Brafan Murukawatavia. 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
3: Sepo is saying if a man asks for DNA tests, the reaction is that what, you don't trust me?
4: Bob Dylan calls.
3: What is it that makes you not to trust me? So that's his clearly experience. Do send your voice note 0605842250. It's a tribute to Smokey Robinson, John Legend, in this particular case.

Roberts to sing. And I was very lucky that my mum and dad had such amazing taste in music. I was about 7 years old. And that was the first time I was blessed with his voice. Never thought this would happen. A dream come true. The Royal Playground.

0: Tetema Javed, I hope you're well. There's more to the story than what we think. As I grow older, I get to understand the dynamics of every household. Meaning, gore mhlongwe le ngwe ya nela ena le ntho tsa teng. And from where I'm at as a listener, it's difficult for me to try and understand why this lady had did not tell her husband or her boyfriend or her partner. There's more that the gentleman is not telling us for us to be able to dissect the story properly. That is my take. I've learned to know and accept and it's nice for us to dissect them and know them, or know the nitty-gritties or all the other things when two parties are here to answer the questions. That is me trying not to take everything that I hear to heart, more especially when it's about batho ba babedi. Thank you.
1: Thank you so much,
0: Flora Manyatela from Roodepoort.
1: Thank you, Flora.
2: Hey, Bramdeva, how is it?
1: Hey, shut up.
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3: he says a woman can stay with you without any love because there's something in particular that they are looking for, and it's probably until they get that thing that they leave. But they can even marry you knowing that they don't love you, there's something else that they want, and they will stick around for that reason.
4: Good afternoon David.
3: Hello.
4: Look, some ladies are making us agree and side with men. Because how do you find this fine? How do you find this okay? That poor guy, every single day, he wakes up with the kids, he does things for the kids, you knowing very well that those kids are not his. And you are fine with it. And you are okay, you're living life like nothing. I am so sorry for this guy, because now... chances are this guy won't trust anybody, and he's right. He would be right for not trusting anyone, because how on earth does this lady is so wrong. This is Pumla Mpila from Pithav. Thank you. Pumla.
5: Good afternoon, David.
1: Hey, Tom.
5: How's it, Brian?
1: I'm well, thank you.
5: Uzenenge Brian, umsebenzi was airport para logistic. Hey David Brian, lento ibikhona before kokoko bethu man. But bekuba yi one mntana ngasi wakhe umkhulu. Kodwa xa seba yi 3, hayi Brian, hayi. Uzenenge David, thanks for the nice topic Brian, as always. Thank you, bye.
3: Thank you so much. Get ready for a blockbuster FIFA World Cup 2026 showdown as England takes on Ghana in a mouth-watering Group L clash. Catch the Three Lions roaring to victory, or will they? Or will the Black Stars shine on football's biggest stage? 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Catch England versus Ghana live tomorrow at 10 p.m. on SABC 3. It'll also be streaming on SABC Plus. Remember, SABC, your home of FIFA World Cup, so make sure you're a part of it, eh?
6: Good day, King David. It's Billy here.
1: Sure, Billy.
6: Billy from Palm Springs. Yo, that brother unkutlwise botlhoko maobane bra wa ka ne. Imagine o dutse le motho o monyetse for maybe yana period of years tseo, and then all of a sudden you find out gore bana ba itere ka o fela se ba gago. Yo, e botlhoko. I feel sorry for the brother. He will never have trust mo bathong ba basadi motho owe. He will never have trust mo bathong wa mme. Like, yo, it's so painful, David. I can't imagine. A ke mo blame a sa tlhola a ntse gore ngwana wa gae o a tshepileng gore ko a gae le ena a se ka trust-a basadi at all mo lifeng, you know. It's so painful, brother. So painful. I feel sorry for him. I feel so sorry for him. Great show, David, as always. Thank you.
3: Thank you so much.

0: You know, there's a voice note that came in earlier and said there's more to the story. It just can't be that loose, the situation. And so we've decided to try and get hold of this gentleman. We'll call him Gentleman, just so we don't overexpose him too much. Gentleman.
1: Hey, from Dev, how's it?
0: I'm well out here, Maruena. Your situation has gotten people very unhappy, upset, and some are saying there's more to your story than meets the eye. So give me a sense so we can picture this properly. Which ones of the four children are yours?
1: The second born only, from Dev.
0: Only the second born. So 1, 3, yeah. And four, never.
1: Yeah, 1, 3, 4, I think.
0: How did you find
1: the second
0: out?
1: Second born.
0: How did you find out?
1: All right, maybe let me just go back a little bit,
0: yeah,
1: as to what happened.
0: Okay.
1: Right after we got married,
0: yeah,
1: the initial plan was, because we got married while we were still very young. I think I was 25.
0: Okay.
1: And she was around about 18 years, yes. And the plan was, let's have kids, and then we can start pursuing other things.
0: Okay.
1: And also, I wanted to be fair on her as well, because my career is in the engineering space, so I wanted to give her space as well to go back to study and all of that.
0: Got you.
1: Now, while I was working for one of the state companies, I can't mention now.
0: That's okay.
1: Yes. I was away from home for some time, you know. So I'd be probably away from home 2 weeks, come back, work from home again, go for 2 weeks. Then I found out that she's pregnant. I was so happy, like anyone could be happy.
0: That's we had our first daughter. Firstborn, obviously, yes. Oh, yes, boy.
1: We had our first daughter in 2009.
0: Yeah.
1: And then 3 years later, we had my son. In 2018, we had a third born.
0: Yeah.
1: In 2020, late 2020, we had our last born. What happened? My son got my firstborn daughter. She has this blood problem, you know.
0: Okay.
1: So now and then she must go for blood fusion. Yes, blood fusion. Yes. I don't know the medical terminology.
0: That's okay.
1: So now and then we have to donate blood. But then I thought to myself, as the primary parent, I'm supposed to be the one who
0: does this thing.
1: Go there, yes, and do that. So I went. So when they were testing me, this medical guy, they said no, but we don't have the same blood type.
0: Okay, but so blood type doesn't necessarily determine that it's your child, but carry on.
1: Yes, but then that brought some suspicions. Because
0: okay,
1: when we went to visit my family, the uncles, they kept on saying things, you know,
0: yeah,
1: those African things, you know,
0: yeah,
1: they get sick all the time, and all of those things. So I shared it to one of my friends. But why? How about I was sure also it's a DNA test?
0: Once and for all.
1: And once and for all.
0: Yeah.
1: Then I subsequently took all of them. And when the result came back, it was like the whole world was shutting down on me.
0: Yo, Otiam. And how did you approach this with a... Because man, you're no longer that 18-year-old anymore.
1: Yeah, she's literally in matric, the firstborn.
0: Yeah.
1: So I went to the pastor and had this thing, obviously. The story. But the sad part was she kept on lying and lying and lying.
0: Uh-huh.
1: I had the test again, but now I had to read the good doctor, a lab that she wanted us to go to. You know?
0: Okay.
1: But the parents were now involved. They were like, no, but that ain't good doctor, a neutral place, all of us, so that they didn't make the girlfriend. And I guess later on, then she agreed or no. But I'm not handling that. I'm not getting mang.
0: Whoa! So mang. Is it different fathers or one?
1: Well, I get it. You know, kid mutual one. I never wanted to pursue that matter.
0: Oh, she said it's one person. Yes.
1: Yeah, I think it's mutual one, fella. And the other thing, Kihori, when she said that, the person that mutual. You know, you allow them in your space, you allow them how they function, you invite them, because, quote-unquote,
0: you know? Sure, you've been introduced to this guy.
1: I know him. I know him. To a point where my friends actually wanted to take him out, you know, to say, no, but he can't do this to you.
0: Yeah.
1: I was like, but if you don't how to monitor What about bana ba gagwe?
0: How do you relate with the kids now? What is your relationship with them?
1: I was negatively matric dance first born because I'm close with my girls more than I am with my son, ironically, but he's the only child that is mine, you know?
0: That's
1: the
0: amazing.
1: Other kids are girls.
0: Yeah.
1: And then I tried to discover Bolella a lot of things because he didn't make sense about the multi-step. But the one that has been killing me, Kia, the last born, because she's just part of me, you know?
0: Yeah.
1: But obviously, I moved out from home, filed for divorce. And I see them. I try to see them when I can. But I stayed back with my son, and he always wants to ask, what happened with my sisters? How do I? And I don't have proper answers for him. But what I did was to just take him through counseling, because I could see it was really affecting him at school.
0: So, but I guess you're addressing the divorce, not the real story behind the divorce, right?
1: Yeah, no, I'm not really interested in Pramdeva, why she did what she did.
0: Yeah.
1: I think some of the things, I'm trying daily to heal from it. I'm really not interested because it has made me change how I see women generally. I was even doubting myself for a night.
0: There's a lady who sent through a voice note also saying that don't discourage your son from getting married. Your experience is your experience. But I guess that's exactly why you're living through it. You know, to you, it's not a story. It's your lived experience.
1: Of course. You know, when someone has not gone through something, it might be easy for them to make comments.
0: Yeah.
1: But wait until, and then ask yourself, for it. Because this thing is even affecting my mom. This thing. Because one point I can feel I'm like stress, get depression. Now, I wouldn't want my son to go through that.
0: No, that's true.
1: And knowing very well what this thing is doing to my parents. The embarrassment, the church. You know, it has just taken I never pictured it. So now I tell him all the time, just focus on you and this thing out about it only matters.
0: I wish you strength out
1: here. He will make decisions for himself.
0: Of course. He'll know. Now he'll know the truth. Kalewa, of course, thank you so much for sharing. Yeah. And you sound like you're stronger than before, and that's a good thing. So I wish you strength more and more. May you continue to be strong and live through it, because you are living through it. You're able to talk about it. That's always a good thing. So, Ralewa, of course, thanks for sharing.
1: Thank you, Pramteva.
0: Thank you. Well, there's the gentleman. Now that you have a bit of context, keep those voice notes coming.

0: You know, the most amazing thing, we got a voice note from someone who says he is the guy who has had kids with a woman, but not in this context, in a very different scenario, different situation. But he's the guy that has had kids with a woman in a similar story. So we'll connect with him. He's willing to tell the circumstances that led to him having kids with this woman who's married. Hey, my daughter, what's going on today? I feel like a bit of shwashu today, eh?
1: Bona from Deva. After experiencing other men in my house, it was easy for me to can get even 7 kids. Ngendlela ubrother naye athole abantwana ngakhona. Nami it was easy for me to can get abantwana endlini yami. And then it was even easier for me as well to make kids for another man without even knowing mfazi wakhe eza ngemoto yakhe endlini yami.
0: Hey, my daughter. What's going on here? You know what? Keep listening. I'm sure all this will make sense. Because so far, for me, it doesn't make sense at all. That there are men in your house. And then and he's saying there could be 7 kids that are not yours. And you can have kids outside there and for another man who's married. What's going on here? Anyway, Mthwalo, I guess this song is relevant. It's time to celebrate Country Allure at the 2026 Hollywood Bets Durban July. All eyes will be on the best of the best at Hollywood Bets Graveville Racecourse on Saturday, the 4th of July 2026, for Africa's greatest horse race and a social event. Immerse yourself in fashion, entertainment, and horse racing, and release your spirit at the biggest race day of the year. 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Let me give you one more voice note. Why not?
2: Good afternoon, King David, regarding your topic. 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
0: Yeah, it says, ladies, what you do is not right. Where you would, you know, let a father who's not real father, because he works, you're saying, I want him to be the one that raise my kids. And it's just not right. He's cautioning. We're also saying, you know, your child's future may not be the same as yours. So you can't say to your child they mustn't get married. It's 1 o'clock news time. You're on 2000.
3: 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And impartial.
4: Response to foreigners sheltering in abandoned buildings and the city of Ekurhuleni budget adopted. Good afternoon, I'm Rosanne Grieff. The KwaZulu-Natal provincial government says it will not seek a court order to evict 1,600 foreign nationals currently sheltering in an abandoned municipal building in Pietermaritzburg. The foreign nationals began occupying the building in the city centre following the killing of a Malawian national at the Jika Joe informal settlement on Friday night. Provincial Public Works and Infrastructure MEC Martin Mayer says although the building is not suitable for human habitation, engineers have assessed the structure and confirmed that it is not at risk of imminent collapse.
5: Because of our responsibility in a humanitarian crisis, we will allow the nationals the foreign nationals to remain in the building while the other site is being prepared and they are moved there. So we are not seeking any legal eviction at this time. Whilst we do have to stress the fact that this building remains illegally occupied.
4: The Supreme Court of Appeal has set aside the August 2025 High Court in Pretoria judgment in the matter involving the Lungu family and the Zambian government. The High Court had found that the Zambian government was entitled to repatriate the remains of the former Zambian president, Edgar Lungu, for a state funeral and burial. Utsile Saku reports.
6: The former Zambian president passed away on the 5th of June 2020 in Johannesburg while he was receiving medical treatment. What followed was a lengthy battle over his remains between the Lungu family, who want to lay him to rest in South Africa, and the Zambian government, which wants to accord him a funeral in his homeland. The lawyers for the Zambian government are awaiting instructions on a way forward. Utsile Saku, SABC News, Johannesburg.
4: Witness K, an inspector at the Johannesburg Metropolitan Police Department, has alleged that suspended Ekurhuleni Metro Police Deputy Chief Julius Mkhwanazi coordinated an operation to steal precious stones in Kilani, Johannesburg. Witness K was giving evidence in partial camera as testifying about the alleged precious stone theft involving two EMPD members, Keisha Lee Stoltz and Norman McKenzie, as well as a civilian, Andy van der Walt. The precious stones were allegedly stolen from an apartment in Kilani in 2023 after a man later identified as Jelu Simon informed Witness K about them. Witness K further testified to evidence leader Advocate Ofense Motlasedi that it was inaccurate to describe Simon as an informer because he allegedly wanted to obtain the stones for himself.
7: Sometime in January or early February 2023, Mr. Mkhwanazi came very persistent about getting the information on the stones and continuously followed up with me until I was able to get in touch with the informer. I contacted him on one of his contact numbers.
4: The city of Ekurhuleni has finally adopted its budget after months of uncertainty and several failed attempts to secure council approval. The budget was passed with 176 votes in favour of 31 against. The adoption brings an end to the prolonged deadlock that has raised concerns over the municipality's financial stability and its ability to deliver services. The rand is trading at 16.46 rand to the US dollar, 21.75 rand to pound sterling, and 18.78 rand to the euro. Gold is trading at $4,128, platinum at $1,641 per ounce, Brent crude oil at $77.71 a barrel. Recapping the top story at 1 o'clock, the KwaZulu-Natal provincial government says it will not seek a court order to evict 1,600 foreign nationals currently sheltering in an abandoned municipal building in Pietermaritzburg. More news at 2.

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4: Good afternoon, King David. Yeah, I can see the brother is going through a lot. I'm praying that God protect him and give him strength so that he can raise his kids. No matter if they are not his in blood, but he must continue to be present so that the kids don't get confused, because most of the kids, it affects him most, especially when there's a divorce in between and the parents, they are no longer seeing eye to eye. Thank you.

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1: Thank you so much, Sipho. Sipho says he wouldn't have recovered. He says this gentleman is very strong. To carry on like this, he would not have made it. He would have probably suffered a heart attack or something. So I'm not from Lucky. Hi, Lucky.
2: Hey, my brother. How are you?
1: I'm great, thank you. I hope you also were Lucky.
2: I know I'm well. I'm always, even though things sometimes are tough, but you have to be strong.
1: What else do we do, eh? What else do we do?
2: David, I called you because I wanted to play me a song.
1: Tell me, what is it?
2: She's from Inanda, Durban.
1: Uh-huh.
2: Umambo Simhlongo.
1: Oh, I wonder, which one?
2: Peace.
1: Which one?
2: Lua Lua. Yabona ibafana bafana mayidlala. Lua Lua. Sibiza inyanga. Hey, inyanga yo.
1: Love it. Thank you so much.
2: Thank you so much.
1: Thank you, man. Tobago, hi.
3: Hey, David, how's it?
1: I'm great, thank you. How are you?
3: No, I'm the good boot. Awesome,
1: thank you. Tell me, what song do you want us to play for you today?
3: Luther Vandross, Maria Carey, Endless Love.
1: Endless Love, great choice. The remake of a beautiful song. Thank you
3: so
1: much.
3: Yeah, you know, 1994, when that song came out, I was still in high school. So, you know, I was not into relationships, but I was into love and R&B music.
1: Yakshai. It's Fana from Messi. Hi, Messi.
4: Deva, how are you?
1: I'm well, thank you. Where am I? So, Arizo Rubele. We don't know whether to believe you or not, but it's okay.
4: David, I'm fine.
1: That's it. Tell me a song. What do we play you today, man?
4: Can you please play me These Are the Days of Our Lives by George Michael and Miss Lisa Stansfield.
1: Wow.
4: And this is a dedication to my brother, one of his favorite songs. It's his birthday today, Pinyo Mudise, in Kimberley. Can I just say to him, David, may God bless him with a good health, happiness and success in all his future endeavors. I love you, brother. I hope you enjoy your day.
1: Thank you so much. I could tell Otswa Kimberley on Kukla
4: Fela Ubu. Yeah, he can work.
1: Kukla Fela Ubu Aru. I went Otswa Kimberley.
4: Yes, Fela.
1: Thank you so much. Dike Lady, hi. I'm great, thank you, Mewena.
5: Thank
1: you, Charles.
5: No complaint.
1: You have an issue you want to deal with, right? What is it? Is it electricity? What is it? Excuse me. I'm so sorry. Tell me your song. I hope your song will make you feel better.
5: Yeah.
1: Oh, your song makes it worse for us. Now we want to know. What mong karabetle? Hey, all right, it's coming.
5: Thank you, Prandeza. Thank you.
1: Take
5: Bye.
1: Care, ma'am. We got a voice note, ne? You know what? Listen for yourself. Just listen.
6: Hi, Mdeva.
1: Hello, ma'am.
6: I know someone. This someone got five kids. Out of five, two are not his. I think he suspects, but because when he's intoxicated, you will tell. And then the thing is, he loves those kids more than inverted commas, is by Jukal. Kids. Thank you. Bye bye.
1: He suspects. He's not sure. But when he's a little tipsy, he tells what he really thinks of the situation. Five kids, and they're not all his. Here's Busimhlongo, Lua Lua.

0: Hey David,
1: Hello,
0: regarding
1: ma'am.
0: topic, yeah, how are you today? We're just dragging my because yeah, what is happening when I know gore, like even on the groups on social media, a lady or a woman will come and say that she's pregnant and then she doesn't know the father. And then advice from women, but like no, the one who's taking good care of you is the father. Then hey,
1: What?
0: we're living up in a messed up world. And then with regards to the gentleman, I empathize with him, but problem go, there's no way ya hore banabitre hasaba high. And then family kapa family high, sisters, mother, aunt koraza nyeba mu no I'll go share because maybe as it's a comment. It's just that maybe I believe already the guy was deeply in love, but surely like there were signs. But maybe he was in denial. It's just that oh, Papa was so late. Thank you.
1: There's a sort of phrase that says only a woman knows the truth about their child. That is true. That is true. And it shouldn't necessarily be a sort of phrase. It's medically only a woman will know. But I guess, I've heard of a scenario where this lady says, I genuinely have no idea. No idea. I remember that day. And that was a very busy day for me. So I have no clue what happened. Who's the father?
2: Good day, Kindeza, Alessandra One, Lele Holo, and
1: Hey,
2: happy Tuesday
1: Tautiaga.
2: day to all.
1: Thank you so
2: That's
1: much.
2: all. It's not a crime scene. You're just seeking for clarity. You're seeking for peace. Yeah. Doing it will make you feel at peace at the end of the day. It will make you feel happy. I personally did it, and I was at peace afterwards. So I would personally advise other men who are in similar situation whereby you feel like the child is not looking similar to others or there's something you doubt about the child. Do it. Go for it, man. Yeah, just break it. Whoever gets angry, but at the end of the day, you'll know the truth. And if
1: He says doing a DNA test shouldn't be considered as something wrong. You want to know the truth, and that's all.
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5: Hi, David. Nna ke bua mo ke le motho o mogolo o experiencetseng lenyalo. 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Okay, thank you, David.
1: Yeah, she says marry someone that you know you're going to help each other because women will use you and I guess they'll take advantage of you. That's really what she's making reference to. That be careful who you marry. Don't just marry her because she's pretty. You must marry someone that you know that you can build something together. Here's Luther Vandross. You want to hear it again? You vote for it. 0605842250.

0: Hi, David. Nice show as always.
1: Thank you so much, ma'am.
0: Firstly, David, this topic of Wangayon, it's not related to any certain gender. Banna le basadi, they can both do it. But na kita bua for the one we phrase it in more like a woman, can we tell you how is this possible? It is possible, David. How le motho o sna di morals ka ba o di lebetse o na o di le balanje because ke tshepa o gagele batho go disitswe ge na le di morals. Secondly, how le motho o le selfish, how do you go o lo robala le motho o mong o tseba hantle gore wena

0: feel. It is what it is. What can we say? And Nejola Ituba trust amongst people.
1: I asked earlier, I said, ladies, help us understand how this scenario is possible, that you would have four kids with this guy, and then three of these children are not his. And you know it, you live with him, he's raising these children, you're married to him. I asked, how is it possible that you can pull this off? And she says, if your morals are questionable, it is very possible. Keep those voice notes coming, eh?
2: Good day, King David. Later. It's Billy here.
1: Sure, Billy.
2: Billy from Palm Springs. Yo, that brother, Ungutlisebutukumawanebrawagane. Imagine.
1: I think I played this one.
3: Good afternoon, Tevo. Cape Town. Tevo, please, man, I would like to send an apology to this guy. And also, let me start by saying, you know, in life, we are facing a lot of challenges. And this is one of the challenges that you don't wish to come across within your life. And also, there's one point I want to say is that we have too many great women out there. We have too many honest and responsible women out there. It is just so unfortunate that you meet this kind of woman in your life and then you never plan to be in this kind of situation. And yeah, my take is that let's not say all women are like that, because we have too many beautiful and honest and responsible women out there.
1: Thank you so much. That was a suggestion that, you know, their kids will be confused if they're raised by this guy. Maybe they should be raised by, you know, their uncles, whoever that is. But there's a reaction to that.
4: Hi, King D. To the uncle that just said, Malume must stay and take care of the kids, must take care of the kids so that the kids don't get confused. They must go to their dad. The mother must show the kids their real father, and that's where they should go. They must leave the guy alone, Batung Awa.
1: Leave the guy alone. The real dad must stand up. 060-584-2250. If it's nice, we play it twice. George Michael.
5: If it's nice, we'll play it twice.

0: Hi, Ntate Mashavela. You're speaking to Mpumia from Etsakane Ekurhuleni. I vote for Rebecca Malope Nkarabi. Hey, Ntate Mashavela, it's not advisable for you to vote ka pila because ke dikosha ka dikosha ka moshoeng ya gago. First time WhatsApp. Thank you, Ntate Mashavela.
1: Thank you so much, ma'am.
2: To the Royal Playground with David Mashabela.
1: It's good to have you here. He says don't rush to vote because songs are also good, eh?
3: Good afternoon, David. As it lekker is, willen ze twee keer. Keep this repeat English love by Mariah and Luther. It's Marilyn Vanquish from East London. Thank you, David.
1: Thank you, Marilyn.
4: Ah, Mr. David. When it's nice, you play it twice. Endless love. Maria Carey, Duda Vendros. Give us a wait, village, Mr. D. First time at Zappa, Mr. David. Thank you very much for a nice show.
1: Hola.
4: Danko.
1: Thank you.
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1: It's good to have you here.
5: Shoba Stiza. Ah, yakasale seka gwinyila hle njengendoda. Njengendoda. Angithi bathe in sickness and in health. So this is the sickness yakhona le bebakhuluma ngayo. Yeah, hayi njengendoda akagwinyilahle amukele.
1: Says like a man, you must just swallow that coal and accept. Yeah, this is what they were saying when they said in sickness and in health.
6: Sawubona from Deva.
1: So
6: I hope all right.
1: Grand out
6: here. Yabona le situation leyo khuluma ngayo. Yile ngicide ukufind out nami kanjalo.
1: Yo.
6: I raised this boy for 16 years. For 16 years. 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
1: Yeah.
6: And lo mama lo njengamanje ushadile. 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Eh, yazi.
1: Wow.
6: Hlangahlangene la.
1: It's a case of raising a child for 16 years and you are taken to maintenance court. And when you get there, you say, can I, if you don't mind, can we do a DNA test? And it comes out that it's not your child. And now he says he hasn't told this child that I'm not your dad. As it turns out, this lady is also hasn't told this child. And hasn't even told his husband, or her husband, because she's married currently. So as far as they know, he's the father. And he says, well, I'm not. I guess the question still remains, who's the real dad? On Wednesday, 24 June, the Royal Playground will be coming to you live from SA Youth. That's Harambe Youth Employment Accelerator in Bramfontein for a special Youth Month broadcast. 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

0: this the winning song today? On this show, we play these amazing tracks between 1 and 2. You choose them, we play them, and then all of us vote for the one we want to hear again. Will it be Busimhlongo's Lua Lua with Avendros' Endless Love, or maybe George Michael, rather, with These Are the Days of Our Lives? Or Rebecca Malopes and Karabe, Karabe, Karabe.
1: Good afternoon. Good afternoon, my king. David Mashabe.
0: Sure.
1: Bro.
0: Still,
1: this is Alistair from Bloemfontein. First time WhatsApp. I've been listening to your topic. It hits me hard, my man. It hits me hard. And, oh, happy birthday to me. June 23. That's him.
0: Happy birthday, Tiag.
2: You
0: know, let me welcome that gentleman.
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0: It's good to have you here. Now, Jimmy, you can go.
2: Dr. Rebecca Malope, Nkarabe Tendati, Jimmy Mago, the busy corner from Motsebe Dango.
0: Thank you so much, Jimmy.
4: Hi, Jeff. Mtufai no Yazin. The Auti is strong, Bruam, and I wish him well in life. You know, he has faced a very, very difficult situation, but he sounds to be more strong. Continue to be strong, my brother. Hi, and I've been getting email situation as so. Musa, Bruam, a preacher.
0: Thank you so much, Musa. Mari, hi. Scan Tom. Don't start. All is well, man. All is well.
5: Thank you so much. I rather be angry than don't play low, low, low, low. The only way to get him is
0: to let that. Ultra. Thank you so much. Go shop. I got been having fun. What do you feel like?
5: We have a couple of the wine and not worry.
0: Are you sending this message to that Autiaro now with three kids?
5: The brother put himself to give me a little voice note to comment on the topic. These things are not easy. Our brothers are going through a lot, and since this month, men's mental health month, we want to back a crash. So it's so sad,
0: We
5: but we pray for strength. Mudimu will see us through.
0: Thank you so much. Enjoy your day. Sharp, sharp. Zolani, hi.
6: Hey, David.
0: Happy Lujan, Zolani.
6: But he's right, strong. David, if I may, man, you remember in the olden days, after the child was born, the grandmother used to come and check whether the child belongs to the family.
0: Mm.
6: That was a form of DNA test.
0: That's true.
6: And then nowadays we are innovative. I think we must normalize doing DNA test for every child in the household.
0: Are you saying during childbirth?
6: No, you can do it at 6 months. Now I always do it at 6 months.
0: Yeah.
6: There's a company, in 10 days you get your results.
0: And they don't question you at home. Why do you feel the need to do a DNA test?
6: No, it's an agreement between me and wifey. She knows what is the standard procedure because I don't have a grandmother.
0: Okay, all right.
6: So it's an agreement. Okay, let me make your day.
0: Sure.
6: let's end it on a high note. Let me make your day.
0: Tell me.
6: Play Umandisi Kwaka.
0: Oh, you made my day, Otiam. Thank you. You know I absolutely love him, eh?
6: Yeah, thanks.
0: Thank you, Otiam. Stembile, hi.
7: Hi, Ndava.
0: How are you doing, Stem?
7: I'm shot me in a booting right never wena.
0: All is well, ma'am. I can't wait to play your song, though, eh?
7: Yes.
0: Yeah.
7: Yes.
0: What, tell everyone, what is this song?
7: Okay, Whitney Houston, I Look to You.
0: Yeah, we should all just look to him, eh?
7: No, not him. How dare the jungle judge?
0: Why are you looking at me? Funan.
7: Not you, David. Okay.
0: Bye-bye, man.
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0: 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Hey, Stemi.
7: David.
0: Let me welcome you, Mac. Here's your welcome.
7: Welcome.
3: Welcome to the Royal Playground with David Mashabela.
0: It's good to have you here. Thank you so much, eh?
7: Yeah, well, David, when it's sun down, so you call me Lenny Connolly. Bye.
0: Bye-bye. Here's the wine and say.

0: Just joined us today. We're talking about a tricky situation. A gentleman sent us a voice note yesterday saying three of his four children are not his, and he found out, and it completely destroyed him and went through a process of divorce. It's easy to just listen to that and move on, but then we realized the pain that that scenario carries, and we decided to bring it up as a subject matter today. And we've been getting reaction to it. People really feeling sorry for him. We're feeling those that are saying women can't be trusted. And some are saying all genders behave the same. And really just a general sense of sadness and an empathy to the gentleman. And those are voice notes that we've been getting today. Like this one.
1: Hi, Mdeva. Hi, Mdeva. 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We are still hoping and praying that there are those good guys out there. So, Mdeva, guess what? 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So, they were planning to have a fourth baby. 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Just imagine, Mdeva. Maybe naye those kids, one or two, are not his. So no one knows. Thanks for a great show. Bye.
0: Wow. So many versions of the story. So many. We're carrying heavy, eh?
2: Our insurance is in the business of saving you money on your car insurance premium. If they can't, ask for 500 Rand. SMS out to 42876. That's out to 42876.
0: It's 2 o'clock news time.
3: 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And impartial.
4: Electronic Communications Amendment Bill published for public comment and response to foreigners sheltering in abandoned buildings. Good afternoon, I'm Roseanne Grieff. Parliament has published the Electronic Communications Amendment Bill for public comment. The bill was tabled in Parliament by Communications and Digital Technologies Minister Solly Malatsi in April. The proposed legislation aims to give a local government and traditional affairs minister the power to make a standard bylaw on the rapid deployment of electronic communication networks and facilities. It will allow a framework and provide for wholesale pricing rules and standards to provide for improved competition. The closing date for public comment over the bill is on the 21st of August. Chairperson of the Standing Committee on Appropriations, Musi Maimane, says Parliament needs to make some amendments to the Appropriations Bill. The bill is a cornerstone of the national budget, which allows government to use public funds for various departments and services. For the current financial year, the bill is aimed at appropriating approximately 1.2 trillion rand of the national budget. The National Assembly is considering the report of the committee prior to voting on the bill before its formal adoption. Maimane has outlined the reasons for the need for some changes in the legislation on the money bill.
5: That we need to think about capacitating the NPA and Stats SA so that post the Madlanga Commission, we are able to deal with the prosecution better and ensure that accountability is effective. Fellow South Africans, I stand before you as we've deliberated on this report to say, let's create work for our people, capacitate local government, and ensure that every rand that is spent in this country is for the people.
4: The KwaZulu-Natal provincial government says it will not seek a court order to evict 1,600 foreign nationals currently sheltering in an abandoned municipal building in Pietermaritzburg. The foreign nationals began occupying the building in the city centre following the killing of a Malawian national in the Jika Joe informal settlement on Friday night. Provincial Public Works and Infrastructure MEC Martin Mayer says although the building is not suitable for human habitation, engineers have assessed the structure and confirmed that it is not at risk of imminent collapse.
6: Because of our responsibility in a humanitarian crisis, we will allow the nationals the foreign nationals to remain in the building while the other site is being prepared and they are moved there. So we are not seeking any legal eviction at this time. Whilst we do have to stress the fact that this building remains illegally occupied.
4: Witness K, an inspector at the Johannesburg Metro Police Department, has testified before the Madlanga Commission that she feels used. This after discovering that the precious stones stolen from Kilani, Johannesburg, were estimated at 15 million rand. Witness K, who is giving evidence in camera, is testifying about the theft of the stones, which occurred in 2023. Witness K has testified that the agreed value for the stones was 110,000 rand, adding that she kept 22,000 rand for herself. The theft involved Ekurhuleni Metro Police officials Keisha Lee Stalls and Norman McKenzie. Witness K has alleged that suspended Metro Police Deputy Chief Julius Mkwanazi coordinated the theft.
7: I admit I followed up the information with the lack of knowledge as well from my side, because I couldn't tell even those boxes that were set on the table, what was the value for them at the time? How do we negotiate or how do we finalize everything after he got what he wanted from us? I was used.
4: The rand is trading at 16 rand 47 to the US dollar, 21 rand 76 cents to pound sterling, 18 rand 77 to the euro. Gold is trading at $4,121 and platinum at $1,636 per ounce. Brent crude oil is at $77.97 a barrel. Recapping the top story at 2 o'clock, Parliament has published the Electronic Communications Amendment Bill for public comment. The bill was tabled in Parliament by Communications and Digital Technologies Minister Solly Malatsi in April. More news at 3.
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0: Good afternoon, Deva. You're speaking to Bulenka Maskralane. Deva, it's said Haira Halla Mona the thing. I find out the worry, Ban Asbahai. But you must remember, Honalba Seribang by Loring, they are facing situation a Loring, Mona on Nalabana Gunt, and Mosadi Chance at Halohai. 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It's either ngwana o santsa tloeta ka montlong every school holidays or every Friday or monna tsa ngwana hae o mme ka montlong because the girlfriend o rile ena a ka sodisi ngwana e lo reng papa he is a married man. 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
1: I remember when I started having this conversation, I made it clear that today we're talking about men, and with that statement, I wasn't at all downplaying the fact that you could have an opposite version of a similar scenario. And she brings it up. She says it's just equally as painful when a woman who's married to this man keeps seeing these kids that come over the weekend to visit their dad, and they're not her kids. Says the pain is just as bad. After all my strength. So yeah, and I fully understand that, 100%.
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5: Hi, King David. I am touching a very sensitive topic. You know, as a grown man like this, ngikhule ngazi ukuthi mina nobhuti wami nabo sisi bami share the same father, the same mother. Until they died, they never told us anything. We find out manje sesibadala. You know what's the problem with this? Asizwani now, siyazondana, there's hatred. Ayaphuma namagama ukuthi ya, hey, mina umama zange angitshela ukuthi ubaba wami ubani. Emdiza, emdiza. Abantu besifazane, they mustn't justify inkinga. This is a very serious problem. They must stop ukungatsheli abantwana ukuthi abo real baba babo abobani. Asizwani today nama siblings am because of this abo mama no baba bayishiya. Ngiyazibuza ukuthi why my father ran away because of why sabe ukukhuluma iqiniso.
1: He says a grown man now, he only just found out that you know, his siblings are not, him and his siblings don't share the same parents. At least mom and dad, I guess, in that regard. They probably share the same mother, but not the same dad. And it's only now that he's finding out. And oh, they're all finding out. And as a result, they're not getting along because of this thing. And he says, women must tell, must always tell who's the real father, because the repercussions are much greater when they're older. And now he says, now I realize why my dad left. Oh, hell. Mondays. Oh, we had so much fun last Friday with him, eh? At Itkwaka, beyond 2000. Or if you want to hear this song again, you can vote for it.
6: If it's nice, we'll play it twice.

0: Good afternoon, Deva. I always listen to your show, my brother, every single day, even though I don't comment. But today I felt like, no, I Erke Paul. No, I think the worst thing you can do to a man is letting another bull in your crawl. That's unforgivable. You can't do that to a man. Like, if you want to destroy a man, do that. It's hard enough for a man to deal with a cheating wife. But you made a commitment, you made a vow. That person, is building a home with you. Like, you're totally destroying that person, you're destroying that man. It's rather leave him. If you're not happy with him, leave him. Why would you wanna make kids with somebody you don't wanna stay with, but at the same time hurt the very person you wanna stay with, you made a commitment to? It's heartless. It's just not right. So yeah, for me it's a no-no. It's unacceptable however you look at it. Let me just say, get to me somewhere in Soweto. I'm a first time WhatsApp, but I listen every day. You know, that's painful. I feel for that gentleman. Thank you
1: so much, Tumi. Let's welcome you, Tiak.
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2: It's Radio 2000, our music, your memories. We've been talking today about a scenario where this gentleman found out that three of his four children are not his. Child number one, three, and four are not his. Only child number two is his, and naturally he was shocked by it. And we had a chat with him. He says he's strong. He loves his kids. The eldest one, who's child number one, was celebrating a matric dance, and you know he was part of that whole thing. He's supportive of this. And we've been getting a lot of reaction. And one of those reactions is a gentleman who called us and said, "Hey, I am the guy in the story who has a kid with a married woman." Anonymous.
3: Hello.
2: How are you? I'm well. Tell us your situation. You're saying you have a child with a married woman.
3: Yes. From Deva.
2: How did it come about? Well, not the act, but how did it come about? How do you end up in that situation?
3: No, around the location,
2: yeah.
3: So, Ravali, that thing, Vela, Yavat. Rafael Taloro entered and I did that thing, Rafael Taloro, no. Just one night stand.
2: And tell me, you knew at this point that she was married?
3: At first, I didn't know.
2: Okay.
3: Yeah, not for the more mutuni, but negative or only move to Vela from around in Bumalang.
2: But not married?
3: Yeah, I didn't know.
2: And did what happened after? Did the husband find out about you?
3: Not yet.
2: The husband didn't find out?
3: No. If I born, I'm not happy with him. Even today, happy with next.
2: So,
3: which is Sumanu, Tumanaga, and again, I want to see my Aluana. Not on my side. Can I live another two Babayana, Omuani, O University, Omuwe, O Primary?
2: Yeah, and so, are you involved in this child's life at all?
3: No. I'm not. No. Okay, monna. Only after three to 4 weeks, your Melena recopane.
2: I want to know.
3: 5 to 6 years in Malian Arabula, and he's a pastor.
2: He's a pastor of a church, this man.
3: Yes, our game, root, what a reg, so. So, on our so far, Mutai, Anna, that thing, Yore, Wavele, Awiraba, and Agarge Halavan Sevazam.
2: Ah, okay.
3: So, yeah, and then, sorry, no, another one, I got Otamaya roughly 14 to 15 years.
2: Yeah, your child is,
3: Last year, we were visiting more around the Molimbopo.
2: Yeah.
3: And that, Raymond. I think another situation is so, what are we going to do? But no, we are not be so, we are maybe we are going to be like, we are going to be like, we are going to be like, because ngwana o di le se tsa ma 15. What about maybe
2: Wait a minute. Let's clarify. This lady came back to you now and said, at home, we need another child.
3: Yeah.
2: Do you mind helping out again?
3: Yes.
2: Yeah.
3: So, ish. Already, roughly 45 years this year. And then again, one of them, and then one of them, one also war. We are going, what if Medicare again, one of them, apart and more than setting up and taking one of them, and I'll not in Gavale Major and Gavu, what if you could one who Mutu, how we got to Muruti, who feel a young, what if Miran Karaka get cooking one, a Molina, while I'm something here, maybe Murutu Aguata, what shall I be? Lupa Bulayana or Namu. So,
2: yeah,
3: not so far, that's like you couldn't.
2: But you considered this option at some point, or maybe we come to Sahab.
3: No, but that's impossible. Look, so far it's actually only.
2: Okay, cool.
3: No, that's cool. It will be too much, according to Kamu Saidinyak.
2: Don't you want to get involved in this child's life? Don't you want to raise your child?
3: Are you married? No, I'm not married.
2: But you're with someone?
3: Yes, I'm with someone.
2: And they don't know about this other child?
3: No.
2: And you don't plan to tell them?
3: Never. It's very difficult because this someone, you're not going to know. But now...

0: na yeah so you know re na go feel abiyang it doesn't matter maybe abatse le go motseng kwa lo ra wa o dira langa re motho lo ha ka monna re no safe ya ga le di wekeng ka teng ke tshwana le motho o amonyetseng a nna
1: ne yena
0: ka re botsa wa morata ha ona re a ka mmotsa mong ga tsone nna le ga rena o khono nna ba
1: wait a minute she's saying you look like the husband the pastor
0: yes.
1: so that's why you are a preferred donor in this regard because you look like the dad or the husband
0: yes
1: what a mess what a mess and how do you feel about the pastor that them root
0: bro just a gere a demo tsiva ke tlo bona pastor ore ke motho mo beyang so you know it's like she like otherwise you feel like guilty and or mara but ntho ke tshwamo go mo go tapile e le nna ke nya ka ngwana o mshima
1: a e tloela o tiak e tloela leave this one don't go back there because Kiawone, your desire to have a boy child is drawing you. It's making it easy for you to justify this decision. Elisha, Elisha, Elisha. Oh, man.

0: it turns out this is the type of show we're having today. I can promise you we didn't plan it. We didn't think it'll go this way. No. There are days where we plan these things, but today's one, no. We didn't see it. Turn this way. I had a cool little one myself.
1: Deza.
0: Deza.
1: Hey, Mfethu. We are born now. Mother's Day and Father's Day.

0: 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much better so hayi sithole kanzima thina madoda kubi kube no one speaks about this.
1: Wow, man. Found out when a child was 16 that it's not his his child. And on the day after, on the day when he got his paternity test, he never spoke to the child again. When he found out that this is not my child, he never spoke to that child again. You realize the pain that's left with this poor child. Oh, my daughter. The child calls and he doesn't pick up so he can heal. And he says he's healed a little bit, I guess. You never quite heal from these things, that I can tell you. You raise the child for so long and then you don't interact with them at all. At all. And he says it, says the child did nothing wrong. He acknowledges that the child did nothing wrong. What a crazy situation, eh?
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1: Hello, ma'am. Yo,
2: Mudeva Taba, Ian Tacha, wait. 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So, fortunately, bana ba babedi ba hudile, so bana le maphelo a bona. So, owa di last, nana le 5 years, he monna ka tlhakana le nna re nyalana. Ngwana o dutse le rena, ra godisa bana, lovely, lovely, lovely. Why is it Mudeva, you won't believe who Ngwana o wa moshimane o na le 18 years. We only found out 3 weeks ago who Ngwana a se ngwana monaka. I've raised this child from the age of 5 until hona ba ngwana le 18 years. Only to find out or a se ngwana monaka. Yo hi o itseng yo stresses is ntlo go ro itseng a kitse gore why ba sa di rutla byana. But now I understand why I decided gore ha ba divorce a she monna le bana. Yo, I was a dear senior. Yo, I get so stressed. Thank you. Wonderful show. Bye.
1: Jeez, man. They came with kids. Husband was married and brought 2 kids to this setup. And 18 years later, I guess, only found out that this is not his child. And she says, I've been raising this kid since 5. It's only now that we find out that it's not my husband's child. Oh, but nah. She says, now I get why she left the ex-wife left the kids with him. I don't get it. It's not his child. Oh, my daughter, Safa.
3: Beta, Eta, Dila. Chofuyo, Mabi, Mo, Bloom, Rayaga.
1: Chofuyo.
3: Chuko Ponce, Michele, Whitney Houston. I look to you. Kinanya, Plenty, Rayaga. Kile bakana le le hulu mo continent ya Africa so deja
1: etra bakana el cool. Keep those voice notes coming, eh?
4: Hi David.
1: Hello.
4: It's Tandeka all the way from Cape Town. If it's nice we play it twice. Umandisi Yankees twak.
1: Great choice, ma'am.
5: Afternoon, David Mashabele.
1: Hola.
5: David, I about me what I want to justify this thing. About stop and talk on to justify this thing, David. Really, me really want that. The whole is about the same baron amun. The thing, but never about the same baron leba. Never about the same leba. No, about me stop and talk on to justify this thing, David. Please.
1: It says women must stop justifying this thing. It says men are raising kids that are not theirs, and these kids have kids, and then they will raise those as well. Women must stop doing this thing. Yeah.
6: Good day, David. Yo, David, yo, today your show. Yo, Garibone Erobile Rokoto. Jo, but my image, David. What about this one in a story sent us a pastor thing? People are sick. Most stories say this guy, his uncle's Bua Sena. Bona, people are very, very mentally unstable. Yo, thank you.
1: Thank you so much, man. Yeah, it is a type of show that we didn't know it'll take this direction.
7: Deza, Shop of Tiak.
1: Hola.
7: Yeah, man, to the guy, Quatorai, Askawara, Mr. Anonymous Askawara, Mr. Askawara, Jetso Esoya Zahala, Asiana Pari, Akosa anything, Askai question of Ruaina, Wabon, Aiko in Ring and Asifo, Lihulka, anyone, Yaita Hetiana, Yena, I don't doing it wrong. Motu decided to use a miliwaha yaetse whatever. Aska di doubter. Yeah, dimuting katola pelka mupil. All the best, my brother.
1: Speaking to that gentleman with the three kids that are not his, saying, "Well, you did nothing wrong. Don't you worry. You'll be fine. These type of things happen, eh?" I'm not sure about that.
8: Now imagine. Abraham Deva, good afternoon. Anonymous here. We were married for 15 years.
1: Oh, I want to hear all of this after this.
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1: Here it is. I was married for 15 years, he says.
8: Now imagine. Abraham Deva, good afternoon.
1: Sure.
8: Anonymous here.
1: Sure, Noni.
8: We were married for 15 years, struggling with bleeding problems. She even said I was the problem, went to the doctor, got sperm boosters and everything. I got a job, started working day and night at security company. I'm response. Gave her a business. I never allowed her to work. And then we groomed a young boy across the road, all to find out one day she was sleeping with him. How I knew I had a camera in my room and she knew about it. Then she fought for divorce, saying I didn't make time for her. But yeah, I had to move provinces from Eastern Cape to Western Cape. I'm settled now. I'm married again.
1: Yeah, brah, you found out through a camera that she knew about. So clearly this was done intentionally. How about now? Here's our soon-to-be famous, eh? Mbali Zethu. Lisa Pila.

0: Oh, she sings so well. Oh, Malize too. You know, her style, her storytelling makes me think of music by Lira. You remember her second album, Feel Good? She kind of tells these stories, you know. Well, you almost want to hear what she's going to say next. All right. Keep going. What's going on? Usapila. From your 2000, our music, your memories. A quick reminder of the songs you're voting for today. It's Busim Thong. Luther. No, let me do it this way.
1: If it's nice, we'll play it twice. Play it twice.
0: Lua Lua, Busim Thong. The Vandross there, Endless Love. It's George Michael. These are the days of our lives. Rebecca Malope, Karabete, Karabentate. The Winers, Mari asked for this, eh? No need to worry. Mandisi Ganki Sati Kwaka.
2: I look to you.
0: I look to you. That's Whitney Houston. Okay, Shabaga Vai Vai San. Skanyata yon ki plain yon. Skanyata.
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3: 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Thanks Mdeva. Sharp sharp.
0: Thank you so much, Atiam. Keep those voice notes coming on 060-584-2250.
4: Hi, good day, David. This Hello. Is Alison from Reiger Park.
0: Hello, Alison.
4: 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Please, can you repeat Rebecca Malope? Thank you. Good
5: 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Hold on, my background. 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If it's nice, we play twice. Rebecca Malope and Karabe, please. Thank you.
0: 10,000 Karabe is very popular today.
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0: Hola.
6: 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If it's nice, we play twice. Rebecca Malope. Now go.
0: Karabe.
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4: Pradevi kunjani la? 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I even went to go to ilentuzi Google Photos to check my kids pictures with Dave. 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
1: Yeah, no, I agree. I fully
4: agree.
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1: Are you the bully or are you being bullied?
2: Mina, I'm the bully. Flying colors bully.
1: No, that's a thing.
2: Since they put my mom and, you know, like us growing up through. Right now,
1: tables are turned.
2: I make them cook one pot and then change my mind. Just for control, why not?
3: Not this time, I'm the bully. I am the bully. I agree with the guy who just said, yo, the mother has been bullied and I
1: know
3: now,
1: are you
3: now
1: bullying?
3: I'm fighting her battles. I'm fighting mine as well. I'm the bully. My brother is even calling me Aunt Staring because nonsense, Staring. I don't take.
4: The saddest thing about bullying, it even comes from people who know, not that it's always from a rich person or an older person. There's people who think you are a bigger person, then they'll try and take you on all the time.
1: Right.
4: Because they know you are a bigger person. You won't do anything.
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6: Hello, David. I hope I'm going to write. Yo, David, Go wrong, nje ukuthi lo sisi ayenze yonke lento ayenzile. 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
7: Yeah, no, she's saying that, you know, some of these things are quite disappointing, and she's clearly disappointed at this lady saying, how do you feel when your husband is happy to see the kids and he thinks they are his kids, but you know that they are not, and really just disappointing as a woman.
8: This is too big, my king. When we grew up, David, we used to hear our father saying, hey, wanawa hao, utswana linda temuulu, wanawa hao, utswana lira khati, wawo. But nowadays, our kids, they look like our neighbors. Anyway, that's what it is. I think DNA should be compulsory and should be not that much so that people can know what's happening rather than to live in a miserable life for the rest of your life. Thank you.
7: He says when we were growing up many years ago, they used to say a kid looks like your granddad, or your kid looks like your uncle, but now our kids look like our neighbors. We played this one earlier, Skiswan, Askiswits. Here's a song that made it. It got the most number of votes. It's Nkarabe Hle Ntate, Dr. Rebecca Malope.

0: Karabe nhle, karin karabe hle ntate. We hang out again tomorrow, Wednesday. We'll be coming to you live from Harambe Youth Employment Accelerator. Yes, giving all those top opportunities. So do listen, tell you know, those that are looking for work for the first time. It's probably the best platform to listen to tomorrow. So do hang out with us. Studio 2000, our music, your memories. It's news time. 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
2: Top stories: response to the adoption of the Ekurhuleni budget and electronic communications amendment bill published for comment. Good afternoon, I'm Rizan Khrief. City of Ekurhuleni Mayor Nkosi Ndipile Xhakaza has welcomed the adoption of the Metro's 2026-27 budget. The budget was approved on its fourth attempt with 176 councillors voting in favour and 31 against. He says the approved budget will ensure continued service delivery when the new financial year begins on the 1st of July.
3: This goes a long way, really, to ensure that there's continued service delivery to our people. That is not just a service delivery, but it is impactful, you know, to our people. So we want to report that out of you know, the council, you know, 16 political parties that are represented, we consulted widely, and 15 political parties actually agreed that this budget is responsive.
2: Parliament has published the Electronic Communications Amendment Bill for public comment. The bill was tabled in Parliament by Communications and Digital Technologies Minister Solly Malatsi in April. The proposed legislation aims to give a local government and traditional affairs minister the power to make a standard bylaw on the rapid deployment of electronic communication networks and facilities. It will allow a framework and provide for wholesale pricing rules and standards to provide for improved competition. The closing date for public comment over the bill is on the 21st of August. The Madlanga Commission has heard how Witness K, an inspector at the JMPD and EMPD official Keisha Lee Stalls, allegedly attempted to create a SAP 13 register after precious stones were stolen in Kilani, Johannesburg. Witness K testified that this was in an effort to legitimize the operation. The commission is going through testimony relating to the theft, which implicates suspended EMPD Deputy Chief Julius Mukwanazi, Lee Stalls, and EMPD official Norman McKenzie. Witness K has alleged that Mukwanazi coordinated the plan to steal the precious stones in 2023. Commissioner Sandile Kumalo told Witness K that the only way the SAP 13 could have been legitimized would have been through the assistance of a corrupt police official.
4: What you had in mind was that you were going to corrupt a SAP official, either at one of the Joburg police stations or at Rosebank, to create a fraudulent entry so that that can be given to IPID to create a facade that these exhibits were booked in February of 2023.
2: The City of Cape Town Safety and Security Directorate says they are closely monitoring and prepared for the planned June 30 shutdown. Mayoral Committee Member for Safety and Security JP Smith says this is amid threats circulating relating to undocumented immigrants, as well as growing concern among communities, tourism stakeholders and business sectors. Smith says operational plans are in place to deal with any threats or incidents that may arise.
5: While there is currently no confirmed intelligence indicating a coordinated large-scale shutdown or civil unrest, the city is taking a precautionary approach. We remain committed to maintaining stability and minimizing any potential disruption, particularly given the importance of protecting Cape Town's reputation as a safe and welcoming destination. Any unlawful behavior, including intimidation or violence, will be addressed decisively.
2: Recapping the top story at 3 o'clock, City of Ekurhuleni Mayor Nkosi Ndipile Xhakaza has welcomed the adoption of the Metro 2026-27 budget. More news at 3:30.
6: Mama Millionaire, and yes, I am a millionaire. There you'd be on the couch with your six numbers. But 7 is for heaven, or yes. 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But 38 is never too late, or yes. 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

0: Never Say Die. It's the Sounds of Blackness on Radio 2000. Our music, your memories. Be optimistic as long as you keep your head to the sky. All shall be well. We keep making it day by day, no matter how little it is. At the end of the day, when you count it all up, it becomes something. And you can buy someone a little something cute, innit?
1: Yeah, like hair.
0: Oh, really?
1: Yeah.
0: Why hair?
2: Necessity.
0: Oh, okay.
2: Yeah.
0: Hair being a necessity. Welcome to everybody. Tuesday edition of the Drive Connection. My name is Omniswa Mvula. Isaac Campos also here.
3: Another day, Tuesday. Yeah. Another Tuesday. Well, yeah. What's happening?
0: We're good. We're good. We're good. Thank you.
3: A choice to choose yourself twice. But thanks for choosing us right here. 2008,
1: they must forget it.
0: Oh, really?
1: They
0: must
1: forget
3: it.
1: What's all Mtanamba?
0: Where are these Salwazis from?
1: Everywhere.
3: Hyde Park.
0: Good Lord. Hyde Park.
3: Telling him.
0: Oh.
3: We're not basic.
0: Quite accomplished Makokos, aren't they?
1: Yes, yes, yes. They call themselves Glammies.
0: Oh, the Glammies, yeah?
3: Glammy Granny.
0: All right, so if you hum it, we'll play. Today we've got a selection. Well, not a selection. A song request from Jimmy Ko Makau. I'm going to try and see whether we find it for him. If you don't know about it, if you hum it, we play it. Hum a song that you can't quite remember the name of or the artist. We try and find it for you. And of course, our dear listeners also become part of this search. And when we find it, we play it right before the end of the show. Two for the road. We go to Zondo out in Middelburg today and we play Zondo's two. I think for the very first time, we got an AI orientated song request that's coming through today. So that's going to be very interesting. Gentleman by the name of Credo V. Daniels. He's been this AI gentleman who was booked for a live show and he could perform live somehow because obviously the song was generated via AI. Mm. Yeah, and people were flabbergasted.
1: Is that the AI song?
0: People were flabbergasted. That's the gentleman, Credo V. Daniels. Yes. That's,
1: oh, wow.
0: That's a gentleman.
1: And I really enjoy that song because it's used a lot on social media.
0: Yeah, he was booked. The venue was packed, I tell you. He hopped upon the stage. He opened his mouth. It was ghastly, some say.
3: Is it? I saw Hard Rock Cafe.
0: Ghastly.
3: That's a... I was like, okay, at Hard Rock Cafe,
0: yeah.
3: That's a global platform.
0: Is that the one here in Sandton?
3: I wasn't aware, but when I see that brand,
0: right.
3: I know it's global.
0: There you go.
3: But not as big as 2000.
0: Hit versus hit, we go the ultimate rock ballad collection. We'll go Roxette. It Must Have Been Love. Everything I do it for you. Brian Adams. Jennifer Rush. The Power of Love. Big song that, yeah? As well as Bon Jovi. Always 13 after 3 o'clock. The poll should be up. Look upon our social media networks at Radio2000_ZA. Vote for one song. We'll play before the show's end. Or just simply request the song on 060-584-2250.

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4: Good afternoon. Two for the road from Zondin Middleburg. Credo VDL, Njalo Njalo, and Kim. I can't stop loving you. Thanks, guys. Have a lovely show. Zondin Middleburg. Show of affair, too.

0: So this is the gentleman in question, Credo V. Daniels. Njalo Njalo. Song coming out of AI. Hey, include AI, yeah? Zondo, your selection coming through. We kicked it off with Kem. I Can't Stop Loving You. Radio 2000, our music, your memories. 23 after 3 o'clock. If you have a two-song request, we call it... two for the road. Yeah, the one that gets us, well, the two that get us home safe and sound. 060-584-2250. Say who you are, where you're from, and your two-song selection. We'll play it for you in a jiffy. So, it so happens, we don't have a Hamid today somehow. Jimmy McCall's selection was, last week, in as far as his request is concerned. So we urge you. Is there that one song that you'd love to hear that just slips your mind on who the artist is or what the song is? Send through that request to 060-584-2250. So if money wasn't an issue, would you choose to be a housewife or stay-at-home girlfriend? The trad wife, that is traditional wife. First time I'm hearing of this, a trad wife. Yeah, traditional wife or the stay-at-home girlfriend trends are exploding, everybody, online. Women choosing homemaking, cooking, childcare, as well as supporting their partners instead of chasing careers. Now, supporters say it's less stress, stronger family bonds, and better balance. Critics warn that there are dangers of financial dependence and loss of opportunities in this regard. So, here's a question. If money wasn't an issue, would you choose to be a housewife, a stay-at-home girlfriend, or would you still prefer to work? Is staying at home a dream lifestyle, or is it a risky choice? Pele, goes without saying, with you, you work like a slave.
1: And I'm afraid that's probably in my DNA.
0: Oh, is it? Yeah.
1: I come from people that work as crazy as I do.
0: Sure.
1: My grandmother, in her very old age, is still very much.
0: She's still at it, yeah?
1: Yeah, my mom too. I don't think I'd survive staying at home and housewifing. Maybe.
0: But if everything was there, everything you needed was there, would there be that one consideration to say, maybe, let me just do this?
1: You see, automatically, I think if you open a business for me, then I run the business.
0: Right.
1: I still want to do something. I don't see myself just sitting at home
0: doing the
1: going
0: school
1: to
0: runs.
1: Saloon, school run.
0: Yeah.
1: For me, it sounds miserable.
0: Mm.
1: But maybe for someone else, it's a lot different. I'm happy to be slaving away like this.
0: Mm. Would you let your better half navigate that terrain?
2: No, thanks.
0: No?
2: I like watching women put effort to look good.
0: Yes.
2: In the morning.
0: Because they're going somewhere.
2: Yeah, you know, when she does that, Pele, how do they do this lip thing? Then they go, after doing the lipstick, and they put on the garments. Me watching that.
0: Yeah.
2: My man, that's the only thing.
0: So what does that say to you as you're watching that preparation, so
2: it's
0: to speak?
2: It's the effort. It's something I never got to see as a kid. Because, you know, your parents wake up when you're sleeping. You wake up, they're gone, you go straight
0: away. They come
2: away.
0: Back when you're sleeping.
2: Now, those are the benefits of having money and being unemployed. You just watch your
0: effort.
2: No, I saw it before all the guys saw it.
0: Yeah.
2: I saw the effort. I saw, like, I know the trailer of the movie, the production. And she goes, bye-bye. Like,
0: and he closes his eyes as he says it.
1: Yeah,
0: because
1: yeah.
0: He obviously can sort of see it and picture it in
2: then
0: his head.
2: I begin, I will spill kasi.
0: Yeah.
2: Yeah, and put on lotion.
0: Where are you?
2: I'm
0: time.
2: In bed. How?
0: Oh,
1: we stay at home.
2: Like I said, you got money.
1: Yeah.
2: I don't know. Then you walk out to the car and bye bye.
0: Yeah.
2: That's
1: but that, yeah, are you happy to get the instructions? Keep your chicken in the fridge.
2: No, I have the money.
1: We pay.
2: I don't mind cooking. I don't mind doing that. But yeah, my ego is not attached.
0: For
2: to
0: me, it's that one leg on the spill cast while moisturizing the leg. And there you are looking.
1: Wow.
0: So, ladies. Does stepping away from the workplace sound freeing or limiting? And for men, if you want to be part of this discussion, how do you feel about dating or marrying someone who chooses this particular lifestyle? 060-584-2250. Or you can interact on our social media platforms. You can hashtag it, the drive Connection. 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
4: Egypt, the pharaohs are back, and they bring their king, Mohamed Salah, the man for the big moment, the man who carries the hopes of a nation. 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
5: Egypt. 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

0: Police Commissioner Phumelele Makoba says law enforcement has identified key areas where additional officers will be deployed ahead of planned marches on the 30th of June, and Deputy Minister in the Presidency responsible for Government Communication and Information Systems, Kenny Morolong, says South Africa remains committed to advancing the priorities adopted at the 45th SADC Summit. More news at 4.
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2: Good afternoon. In your sport, let's start with some rugby news. Springbok coach Rassie Erasmus has praised the impact of several emerging youngsters following South Africa's emphatic victory over the weekend at Nelson Mandela Bay Stadium at Gqeberha. The match provided an opportunity to test combinations and expose younger players to the senior environment. Lions utility back Hugh Horn impressed in an unfamiliar fly-half role. Junior Springbok captain Riley Norton looked comfortable in the second row on debut, while highly rated youngster Vusi Moyo earned his first appearance off the bench. Erasmus says the encounter achieved its objective of assessing squad depth ahead of a demanding international season.
3: I think one of Kian's strengths is his defence, and the first try was the guy just who ran over him and obviously conceded the try there. But the nice thing was it didn't take him off focus, and in the game he certainly had some wonderful passes, creating tries for guys, kicked really well to touch. I know the one ball that kick over the dead ball line for touch. But this is what this game was for, to sort out few problems, to get some answers, and more problems that we got in the game. So overall, I thought he did really well.
2: Moving now to the World Cup. Remember, SABC is the official broadcaster. You can catch some of the games on SABC 1, some of the games on SABC 3, as well as Radio 2000. Download the SABC Plus app. The game that will be on SABC 3 this evening at 10 o'clock is England versus Ghana, but I'll get to that game. Let's start with Egyptian national team captain and Liverpool star Mo Salah and his stature as the greatest footballer of all time from that country got another meaning when he led them to their first ever win at the FIFA World Cup, and he's raised another challenge for the team. Egypt came back from a goal down to beat New Zealand 3-1 to win their first game at the World Cup on fourth appearance. Salah, now in his 14th year as the Pharaohs player, netted the second goal in this game and now says topping the group is the next mission.
4: I've been in the national team for 14 years, so I always give best to the national team and try to give my experience to a young player to help them to achieve big thing. And today, I think it's a very special day because it's our first win ever. And I told them already in a huddle, I told them, guys, look, you can write the history today and also next game. If you qualify first of the group, I think it will remember for years to come.
2: From one African country to another, as I said, Ghana facing England, and the Three Lions midfielder Declan Rice says the Three Lions must pick up where they left off against Croatia when they face the Black Stars in their second FIFA World Cup clash. The side, led by Thomas Tuchel, produced an impressive second-half display to secure a 4-2 victory in their Group L opener and book a place in the knockout stages with another win in Boston. However, Ghana will also fancy their chances after defeating Panama and arriving full of confidence for the showdown. Speaking ahead of the match, Rice warned that England could be punished if they drop their intensity against the Black Stars, an outfit difficult to analyse following the appointment of Carlos Queiroz shortly before the tournament.
5: For sure, I think that's been the message from the boss, and we know as players tomorrow that we have to build on the second half performance the other night. Like you said, we're coming up against Antoine Semenyo. We've watched two of their last games. Obviously, they had a manager change as well, so it's been a bit different. But we've prepared for them like we would prepare for any other team. You know, they're a real threat. They have really good players. And, you know, if we're not on it or at 100%, we can be punished. So
2: they can be punished indeed. It's a nice game to watch. At least it's not as late as the other ones. It's 10 p.m. and you can catch it live on SABC 3. It'll be live on Radio 2000 as well. If you're on the road or you're somewhere, you can download the app SABC Plus on your phone. But other fixtures this evening: Portugal versus Uzbekistan, Panama against Croatia at 1 a.m. and Colombia against DR Congo at 4 a.m. And finally, in cricket, Virat Kohli has returned to India's ODI squad for the three-match series in England next month as the build-up towards the 2027 World Cup takes shape. The 37-year-old missed the recent ODIs at home against Afghanistan due to a hamstring strain picked up in the IPL, but will take his place in India's group subject to a fitness clearance. India's batting riches in white ball cricket was shown as Yashasvi Jaiswal missed out on a place in the squad despite scoring a century in the final ODI against Afghanistan. Let's leave it on that note on the cricket pitch. For Radio 2000 Sport, I am Lonwabo Miso.
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0: Tuesday time. This Tuesday, you have a chance to win over 170 million rand in the total Powerball estimated jackpot. That is life-changing money that could be yours instantly. Catch the live draw this Tuesday at 9 p.m. on SABC 2. You could become South Africa's next multi-millionaire. Yes, you. The National Lottery. More plays, more chances, more millions. Players must be 18 years and older. 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We're not going there. We're coming here.
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0: The ultimate rock ballad collection, Roxette. Must have been love. Babang Barke Roxette. Here's some Bryan Adams and Everything I Do It For You. Behold the Power of Love by Jennifer Rush. And Bon Jovi, Always.
2: And I'll be there. 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
0: 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That we assure.
3: Good afternoon, the DC crew. Lonwabo Pele Pele. Niswe Mvula. Nawe Isaac Gambo.
4: Yes.
3: Hit versus hit. Bon Jovi. Kitsamali Bon Jovi. This is Simon Siko from Kutson Carltonville.
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5: Hey, beautiful afternoon to my favorite team, Kwadli,
0: Nolwabu,
5: and Einstein Gumbu. Hit versus hit. Kitsamayele Jennifer Rush. Ha are matla a lerato.
0: Power of
5: love. Okay. Lerato, guys.
4: We love
6: 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Kwadla, Kwadla, Mamu Pele Pele. Hit versus hit. Geneva Rush, the power of love. Jimmy Magal, the busy corner from Mosey Bedango.
4: You know, there was a car called the Bon Jovi.
7: 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Mkulu Bay.
0: Hello.
7: And Tate Gambo said,
4: hello,
7: heat
4: beloved.
7: This is heat. I'm going with Bryan Adams. Everything I do it for you.
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4: queen,
7: 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Thank you, Makoma Machima Zone 21.
8: Good afternoon, Kwadla Kwadla Mniswe Mvula. Umheberu wa maheberu. And the queen of the touchline, Lonwabo Miso. On hit versus hit, I go with an iconic hit of Jennifer Rush, released in 1984, The Power of Love.
9: Oh, yeah, Klapso, wait, yo. Eba fit point, yo. In 1976, youth are switched on. And for 50 years, the nation has watched as the story unfolds. And namhlanje, the courage looks the same and different. It looks like showing up when no one believes in you. It's about finding the strength to stand up again. The courage of 1976 is appealing in 2026. SAPC 1, Mzansi for sure. The source of youth courage. My gosh.
10: 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How does it work if I want to sell my car?

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3: If you hum it, we'll play it. We have a request. Take a listen.
4: Yeah. As a gumbo. Lonovo.
5: Hi.
4: Hey, man, there's this song, man. It's a jazz song. If you hum it, you'll play it. It goes like this. Ba ba ra ba pe be be re be pe pe pe pe pe pe pe pe pe ba ba ra ba ba ba ba ra ba. Please find that for me.
6: I think it's looking for
4: Rangu. Sure.
6: I think he's looking for 10-10 special, but it doesn't have the right chords.
3: Well, it sounds more or less within that era of about 10-10 special, you know. But yeah, it could be something else.
6: Because it says bam, it's jazz. It says bam, bam, bam, bam.
3: 10-10 special. Ba ba ba ba ba ba ba ba ba. Do not.
6: It's in none. Come, it's in Lea.
3: Why are you humming?
6: She's doing humming. Come, Pele Pele.
3: Do not.
6: Ba, ba, ba. Come sing it for me.
3: Ba, ba, ba, ba, ba, ba.

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0: Awu kujoyif jazz. Yazi bese sithu feature.
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0: Ngisho lokho ukuthi bethi ngiyokuthola umntanzo. Njani my baby?
1: Do you know what this gentleman is talking about? Right, in terms of the song. He says it's jazz. So, yeah, we're one step closer. 060-584-2250. Let's help him find it. Yes, Quincy Jones. I know Corrida. That's 19 before 4. Radio 2000, our music, your memories. This is the Drive Connection, Dangerous Combination crew. It goes.

0: been 2 years since he's been gone. Quincy Jones, I Know Corrida. It's Radio 2000. Of course, as we usually are on the topic roundabout this time, we ask the question to the ladies, does stepping away from the workplace sound freeing or limiting for you? Which way would you rather have it? Guys, we're bringing you into this conversation as well. How do you feel about dating or marrying someone who chooses this kind of lifestyle? Being a trad wife, a traditional wife, and a stay-at-home girlfriend. 060-584-2250. Let's hear it from you.
1: I also get the sense that, and you'll correct me if I'm wrong, to the listeners, it feels like umuntu makahlele endlini, they have the time to always keep monitoring you and your every move.
2: Yeah,
1: and they have the time to check your phone and, you know,
0: yeah,
1: because they're not busy. So they've got time to be concerned about you and what you do.
0: No, but you're busy, remember? As a guy.
1: Yeah,
2: guy's busy.
1: The guy is, sure. But what I'm saying is, even if it's the lady or the guy that's sitting at home, they've got time to be monitoring the other person.
0: Because they're doing absolutely nothing.
1: Yeah.
2: No, but they've got enough time to cheat.
0: Yeah,
2: as
0: but
2: well.
0: The other person is busy. They're at work and stuff. So where do you find the phone? And, you know, because they're in meetings.
1: Ay, phela makabuyile ngisho ulele lapho sofeni. Cartel.
2: But that's a trick.
1: Opportunity lay over to Tati phone.
2: But you don't see.
0: If only Volango Boos or someone.
1: So bully little one.
3: Yo guys, Mina. I grew up in Kuliso Koko and she taught me everything I know. The most important thing she taught me was that I must never be dependent on a man. More than anything, a man. I must never be dependent on a man. And if I'm gonna be a housewife, I must be a housewife to a man who has money. Uthi noma angangihlupha ngithathe le mali yakhe ngiyisave le pocket money le allowance azongipha yona bese go start my new life somewhere else, but ngingaphumi ngingaphethanga next kulo umshado. And for now in this day and age lempilo siphila la South Africa, it's a risk I'm willing to take. Housewife,
2: we risk my baby.
4: Afternoon, Tati Nisi. Afternoon, yep. Kambo.
2: Hello.
4: Hi, Shrike, Lopsy Lopsy.
0: Hello.
4: Mina, I don't believe in mom staying home. Actually, I am a stay-home mom.
0: How's that?
4: And my
0: out?
4: Husband goes to work. But I have my own money. I do things.
2: Honey.
4: Like it's the side hustles on the side. Oh, I make my own money. While staying at home, doing all the things, or doing all the chores, cleaning, plus I'm OCD, so I don't like to depend on anyone. You know? Yeah, it's nice to be a stay-home mom, but having something, or
5: drive team. Mnisi, Sekambo.
2: Hello.
5: Mamncane Pelepele. 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
2: Soul master.
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5: 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I'm always late, Mina Shev. Hi. Kambo, I remember that way for tonight. I enjoy watching, you know, the ladies prepare.
1: I like that because it's giving, you're not insecure that she's preparing for someone else.
2: Exactly.
0: I love watching ladies prepare. Yeah, ne? Frederick, how you doing, Putya? No, the Khan Khut, thank you, Khan and Medi.
6: I think it's not for me. I was jealous, Frederick.
1: How are you, my darling?
0: I was with Ula.
6: Yeah, I can't ride in my no go area for me now, because man, the winds run the whole day, the whole morning. You know, showing it on the but I'm a housewife. I want to feel a very truth to make sure you put an end.
0: Because you never know what goes on in your absence.
6: Man, go exactly during my absence. Hey, man, you're long time the humbug born and the say born is into so no go area. I'll take a needle tag, everything was a pair.
0: Mamela, Frederick.
2: Okay.
0: Being a little no, how?
6: Lopsy,
1: how are you, my sweetheart?
6: my heart, you know what my heart is, ek en jy, we are
1: ek real weet, good. Ek weet, mos, ek is jou nummer 1.
6: Dat is net zo,
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0: 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Ashitlu, Cleopas, DJ Cleo, when I first saw you.

0: is Radio 2000, our music, your memories. DJ Cleo, when I first saw you. Tobago. Hello.
1: Morning.
0: Yeah, we're good. Thank you so much. How are you doing?
1: You're right, folks. You're right. My man, Paul, that's going to be into the point. You know, if I'm done and I'm blessing a million, I will give my wife my money, a challenge. You know, women are psychologically strong than us. And then just go here and there. But you know, it's always nice when you at home, somebody's not tired, gonna ask you, how was your day? We need that. You know, we work a lot as men. You know, we need that support structure. But you can't be tired. Both of you are tired. You understand? The environment is always not right.
0: And then when I overpiece and don't punch up.
1: And make money and make sure you support your kids, you support your and all of that.
0: Amangazana
1: must spend the money, so you can't be busy in Amangazana if you want to have a proper family.
0: It was cool, Dawes.
1: All right,
0: there you go. Yeah, Ntobeko puts it loud and clear, yeah? If the Lord were to bless him with a handsome amount of money, he will just make sure the wife stays home and does absolutely nothing.
2: Yeah, it's fine, but yeah. Nothing at all, Lindin. So was no good. No, you go out as a man.
0: Yeah.
2: Go find something. Go play.
0: Go hunt.
2: Let her, give a woman a chance to miss you. And let her go to work and look good. Let all the guys know they can see, but they can't touch, and they won't have.
0: No, but he has a dream. And I like it.
2: Yeah!
0: 2009.
3: Hi, good afternoon. Lucky for me, I was introduced to half day jobs by a friend.
0: Yeah.
3: May her soul rest in peace. So it made it easy. In the morning, I was there for my daughter to take her to school. In the afternoon, I'd pick her up. I would hear what is going on in her life. And I was making money and I was being a mom at the same time. And the other thing, we need to be home as women. We should be accorded that, I think. Hi guys, no.
0: So you'll take it. Okay.
4: Good afternoon, my team. So as for me, I don't think I'd be able to be a housewife or a house girlfriend. I stayed
0: Tread
4: for
0: wife.
4: A very long time unemployed, and it was horrible. The handouts, the waiting for a payday amount, or waiting for somebody to consider you, I realized it's not for me, because when I want something, I know how hard it is that I should work for it.
0: Yeah.
4: And having to wait and nibe uceliwe. No, it's not for me. I'm fine with working for whatever that I need or that I want. And also another thing, I want to work for my kids. Like, basho ukuthi umama usithengele or usenzele from her hard-earned money. This is Phumla Mpila from Bethel. Thank you,
0: Phumla. Thank you.
5: 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Do you know, I've been a third wife for the longest time in my marriage. May his soul rest in peace. He provided everything for my kids, and my kids went to the schools and the universities. I never left anything. Even in death, he is still taking care of me. I am a third wife, wire.
6: Hey, menang fumelana no lonwabe. I'm waiting no lonwabe on this one. Hey, munt magabe busy, guys. Mina, that's just my dating philosophy also. Munt magabe busy. Impili busy. And like when a person is not busy, they have too much time on their hands, but gonna say, if I can send out any wrong, I'm too busy checking an hour every now and then. Hi, munt magabe busy, spatal.
0: Yeah, munt magabe busy.
2: Spatal,
0: he says, right? Like, be busy, do something, touch the world.
7: Yeah, I also worry about like your own dreams and ambitions.
0: Yeah,
7: you know, as a person, we all dreamed to be a something. I don't know if sitting at home
0: possibly
7: means,
0: yeah, someone dreamt to be just that,
7: to just sit at home and raise kids.
0: To be a trad wife. Yeah.
2: Well,
0: people dream of that. Some dream of that. It's the ultimate. Especially when there's enough. There's abundance within the household.
7: Maybe I'm still young to understand.
0: There lieth your wagon in the garage. What is it? It could be a Porsche Cayenne SUV.
7: I don't know. That life, it doesn't sound fulfilling for me.
2: Yeah, no.
7: It doesn't sound like that, a life lived.
2: Imagine this.
7: Completely.
2: We are guests, but we are. Even if she's not working, let her go to the grove. There's a few good eggs on the land.
0: What are your thoughts? Dear listener, 0605842250, just gone 4.
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9: Top stories: police announce readiness for the June 30 protest and response to the adoption of the Ekurhuleni budget. Good afternoon, I'm Rizanne Grieff. Acting KwaZulu-Natal Police Commissioner Pumelele Makoba says law enforcement has identified key areas where additional officers will be deployed ahead of planned marches on the 30th of June. Speaking at a media briefing in Durban, Makoba identified the eThekwini and Umgungundlovu districts as potential hotspots. The deployment comes amid growing concern over possible unrest linked to anti-illegal immigration protests planned for the end of the month.
10: The 30th of June is a normal day. It's a normal Tuesday. It is a working day in South Africa. Police will be out there to ensure that those who are going to work are going about their business and do so without fear or intimidation. Those who are planning to take advantage of the peaceful marches to commit crimes will face the wrath of the law.
9: Meanwhile, in Cape Town, the city's safety and security directorate says they are closely monitoring the preparedness for the proposed 30 June shutdown. Mayoral committee member for safety and security, Jay Smith.
11: While there is currently no confirmed intelligence indicating a coordinated large-scale shutdown or civil unrest, the city is taking a precautionary approach. We remain committed to maintaining stability and minimizing any potential disruption, particularly given the importance of protecting Cape Town's reputation as a safe and welcoming destination. Any unlawful behavior, including intimidation or violence, will be addressed decisively.
9: City of Ekurhuleni Mayor Nkosi Ndiphile Xhakaza has welcomed the adoption of the Metro's 2026-27 budget. The budget was approved on its fourth attempt, with 176 councillors voting in favour and 31 against. The EFF did not support the budget. He says the approved budget will ensure continued service delivery when the new financial year begins on the 1st of July.
12: This goes a long way, really, to ensure that there's continued service delivery to our people. That is not just a service delivery, but it is impactful to our people. So we want to report that out of the council, 16 political parties that are represented, we consulted widely, and 15 political parties actually agreed that this budget is responsive.
9: Deputy Minister and the Presidency responsible for the Government Communication and Information System, Kenny Morolong, says South Africa remains committed to advancing the priorities adopted at the 45th SADC Summit. South Africa is interim chair of the Southern African Development Community. Morolong was speaking at the SADC, a Media Awards Regional Adjudication Committee meeting in Johannesburg.
13: There are also a celebration of the journalists who help our region see itself more clearly. They encourage stories that deepen understanding of regional priorities, highlight priority initiatives, and strengthen connection among the people of Southern Africa.
9: The rand is sitting at 16.49 to the US dollar, 21.79 to pound sterling, 18.79 to the euro. Gold is trading at $4,139 and platinum at $1,658 per ounce. Brent crude oil is at $77.17 a barrel. Recapping the top story at 4 o'clock, Acting KwaZulu-Natal Police Commissioner Pumelele Makoba says law enforcement has identified key areas where additional officers will be deployed ahead of planned marches on the 30th of June. More news at 4:30.
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7: Yes.
0: Yeah.
9: In your sport headlines, Lopez's unbelievable LinkedIn tale adds another chapter to Cape Verde's World Cup fairy tale. And in rugby, Sadie's French journey pays off with a Springbok opportunity. Details and more at 4:30.
0: Yes, sir.
14: I said Gumbo. Lonavo.
9: Hi.
14: Hey, man, there's this song, man. It's a jazz song. If you hum it, you'll play it. It goes like this. Ba ba ba ba be be be be be be be be be be be be.
0: You might have a clue on what he's looking for. Tell us. 2009.
15: Hi. Hi. Good morning. I said, yeah. Come, come on, Lord, no, I was smiling, Miss Paul. The guy the song is looking for is so simple. That's 10-10 special. Marimba.
0: 10-10 special Marimba.
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16: The Movers, Soweto Palm Jive.
0: The Movers, Palm Jive.
17: Greetings, DC Crew.
0: Yeah.
17: The guy said about Isu.
0: Rete England.
17: I heard about Fit, I heard
0: about
17: Fit. Yeah. I think about Fit. I think this guy, Pinay Batlan, he point of view.
16: Jimmy
17: Slutin.
0: Point of view.
17: Yeah, I think you're number fit. Like it is a minimum. Thank you, fit.
0: Yeah, let's try harder. 0605842250.
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0: Living Austin. Dr. Rocket Cafe di Flore. Ah, this is a classic, I tell you. Lady 2000, our music, your memories. Could be a concertina as well.
1: It reminds me of the breakfast show, eh?
0: Yeah.
1: Yeah, when you hear it, you know they in sync, they in it.
0: 13 after 4 o'clock. And we're still taking those reactions. Would you love to be a stay-at-home wife or girlfriend? Does that tickle your fancy? Just, you know, being there and having enough, of course, you know, to see your way about life. Or are you the kind that just likes to get up and go and get something? Gentlemen, how do you feel about that? I know most gentlemen would love their wives to just be at home all the time.
2: Is it because they're insecure?
0: I don't know, but somehow, you know, guys would love to say, I mean, I'm kind of the same thing, yes?
1: Besum Tandelan, Pega Ramna and
3: Yo, Betuna, no, afternoon, Betuna Maga Pangela, she must bring the bacon home.
1: I can't,
3: Betuna, you are bring the bacon home, bring it home, Papa. Hey, Galanjo Langa Panje, must be bacon Nekaya.
1: Got you.
4: Hi, this is Kuku. It's Pilate speaking here. Oh, you know, I would love to be a stay-at-home mom.
0: Really?
4: I would love to be a housewife.
0: Uh-huh.
4: I'm a creative person by nature.
0: Okay.
4: So I know I will use my hands and monetize those skills to have extra cash. You know, if I want to buy Chanel bag nyana there, and then I would do that without asking permission from my dad. However,
1: he
4: wouldn't
1: sports,
4: mind
1: huh?
4: buying it, but I just want to have my own as well. So I wouldn't mind at all, guys. Maize, please.
5: I will never be a housewife or a house girlfriend or whatever. And now I like to be independent. And if you come back again, doing I want to come something with my own money. The thing, let me know can tell him doing it. No, that's not for me.
0: Not for you.
5: And you want to do out 3-4 years down the line and going to banana. No, I made you. This is all me. Into some is when I'm not innocent. No.
6: I wouldn't want to just be a stay-at-home mom and not do anything, do mommy duties and housewife duties. I would still want to run a business on the side just for that flexibility to be able to get to my kids when I need to.
0: Yeah.
6: Or have a half-day job, but not entirely stay home and do nothing.
0: Okay.
1: That's timber.
6: Sheila in Pretoria.
0: That's fair, Sheila. That's fair.
7: Good afternoon team.
1: Hello.
7: Nice show as always. Yo, Mina, I will definitely be the housewife. And with that being said, I think I've been working the whole of my life. And like there are a lot of things that I would love to do, like business minded. So I know with like me being home, I'll be able to put all those ideas in place. Minga Katalanga, waking up in the morning very fresh, putting my ideas into paper, able to do 1 and 2 and 3. So I will definitely be a very productive housewife.
8: I don't aspire to be a stay-at-home mom. Umfazi makabe nemali yakhe, umfazi makaphangele ekuseni. Men have a tendency of looking at you a different way, like khona nje ukudelela ukuba khona ma ungasebenzi, especially when they are the ones who are bringing the bacon home. So nje, nope. I'd rather work.
0: Yeah.
1: Guys, there's no trust no more.
0: Yeah, because again, you know, there are all sorts of things that lurk, you know, when you're just there, you know, home. There's that bar cabinet there. And any time of day, you're thinking, yeah, let me have one or two shots of this, that, or the other. You know, or you whip out the flute glass and, you know, you pour yourself some champagne. And months down the line, you're addicted and you can't do much anymore as you would have planned. You wouldn't know, I'm going to do A, B, C, D, you know. I'm going to catch up on a side hustle as well while I'm at it, while I'm, you know, being this trad wife.
1: That's why it's written, enjoy responsibly.
0: Responsibly.
1: Responsibly.
0: Right.
1: Yeah.
9: Ubudodlozi. No.
0: By the time about bafika endlini ubudodlozile uyengini, abantu babangela ukuthi hawo.
9: But this is what I asked Lenova. No, I know you don't want to be that. But if somebody wants to be a housewife, will they take care of the home? Like have those strange hobbies like I'm going to cook ice spine the whole day. I'm going to cook lamb. I'm going to do that. I'm going to clean. Is it like that, or they just want to go to the gym and come back and sleep there?
0: You mean keeping things sort of on a premium, whatever you cook, you know?
9: You know that smell when you walk into your house, like, yeah, ish, hang at go right la.
0: Yes.
9: Yeah.
2: That's the expectation. But Miss Girl will tell you, I'm going out, I'm going to Pilates. Then okay. After I've got a brunch with so-and-so, and then I'll see you when I come back.
0: And in cases like that, auntie suka khona ngithi, auntie whips up something.
2: Yeah, get a helper to do
9: so there's a housewife and an auntie.
0: Yeah, there's abundance, remember? There's abundance.
9: Abundance, kabal. And this is...
10: It's not just the pension fund. It's peace of mind for more than 1.26 million government employees. It's the teacher who can finally rest. The nurse who spent a lifetime caring for others. It's not just 2.69 trillion rands responsibly invested. It's school shoes for grandchildren and over 167 billion rands paid in benefits in the 2025-2026 financial year. For 30 years, the GEPF has been serving those who serve. GEPF, your investment, your future.
11: Oh yeah, boy. Club Soweto. Ever fit point sure. In 1976, the youth just switch on. And for 50 years, the nation has watched as the story unfolds. And namhlanje, the courage looks the same and different. It looks like showing up when no one believes in you. It's about finding the strength to stand up again. The courage of 1976 is appealing in 2026. SAPC 1, Mzansi for sure. The source of youth courage. My gosh.

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1: Mom, a millionaire? And yes, I am a millionaire. And then you'd be on the couch with your six numbers. But a seven is for heaven, or yes. But a four is for the door, or yes. 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
2: 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Keeps giving. 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Our music. Your memories.

0: they're no strangers to this here country. Yeah, they basically here every other season, every other year. But we enjoy the music so much. We keep calling them back, I guess. They come through, you know, as a full band, this Tortured Soul. Amazing performances.
1: I think they've been to Jemistin. I'm not sure.
0: They go anywhere.
1: Yeah.
0: You know, they'll touch down, they'll do Bramfontein, they'll do Soweto, they'll do Jemistin, as you say. They'll do anything. They're not picky or choosy, yeah? They just give people the music. 25 after 4 o'clock on Radio 2000, our music, your memories.
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0: It's those rock ballads. Roxette, It Must Have Been Love.
3: Everything I do.
0: It's Bryan Adams.
3: I do it for you.
0: Here's some Jennifer Rush and The Power of Love. I know Jonas, I would love to hear this one play before the end of the show. Some Bon Jovi. Always. I'll be there for you. There you go.
4: Good afternoon, this is Crew. This is Pilen from Pretoria in Atresville. Maximali Bon Jovi. Thank you guys for the nice show as always. Bye.
0: Thank you.
5: Good afternoon, DC Crew. Happy Tuesday. Heat versus heat. I'm going with Bryan Adams. Everything I do it for you. It's Marilyn Banquet from East London. Thank you.
0: Thank you, Marilyn.
6: Good afternoon, the DC Crew. On Heat versus Heat, I'm going with Bon Jovi. It reminds me of my soaky days.
0: Mm-hmm.
6: Soaky days. So, yeah, it's down memory lane for me, so I'm going with Bon Jovi.
0: Okay.
6: Sharp, sharp, guys.
7: Good afternoon, the DC Crew.
0: Yes,
7: today on Heat versus Heat, I'm going with Bon Jovi.
0: Bon Jovi, yeah. Looks like Bon Jovi is coming through strong as well, yeah? As well as that Jennifer Rush, The Power of Love. Yeah.
1: Let's sing this for Luna.
0: Swati version. Yeah, lots of your reactions. Remember, it is a Tuesday, and of course, we'll be chatting to Olivier, our tech expert. Yeah, AI is growing in leaps and bounds, everybody. If you haven't caught up, you might be just falling behind. He'll let us in on the latest, again, in as far as AI is concerned. ChatGPT, no longer the thing, Lonabo, anymore. There are others now that are taking over. There's so much within the market.
1: So fun.
0: Yeah, steady.
8: Afternoon, DC Crew. Afternoon. Oh, what a topic. I know. What I can tell you now is that in the my corner, I'm a corner. Winding a cool warm every day, still Malum Tata for our date nights, 99. I've been going up
0: our manager, Becon,
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9: Hi, Bo, what are these guys that I'm hearing with Simpas Magapangele? No. Hi, guys, this is Ken's here from Pumalanga. No, guys, Simpas Magapangele, Mina. I've been working, yeah, I'm tired. I want to be a stay at home. Listen, I'd rather be that educated housewife. One mistake, plan B will be my education or my side hustles. Yeah, but the side hustle I do because I want to. But for what?
1: So the husband is a safe
10: person. Hey, the drive team. Hey, for me, being a housewife, it's a no-no because it's a lot. Everyone will depend on you in the house. And you won't rest. You'll work from the morning when they wake up until you sleep at night when everyone is sleeping.
0: Yeah.
10: So it's a lot of work. So, and anyway, I love depending on myself. You know, even if there is a lot of money, maybe from the husband, but still, I will want to work because I don't want to be controlled and I want to do things on my own. So being a housewife,
0: it's another for you, yeah?
10: Something else. You,
0: We get you. Talk to us, I-2000.
11: Good afternoon, the DC crew. Uncle Paul.
0: It is I.
11: Mr. Gambo.
1: Right here.
11: Now, Nolabe.
12: Yes, darling.
11: Yo, you know, on your topic, I so wish I can have a lot of money.

0: That is the question.
1: The saddest part is people don't work because they work because they don't want to be controlled. It's not like they're not lazy. That's sad.
0: Yeah, because Tabo says if he had money. So I guess the thing that makes these things happen somehow in other people's minds is abundance of money. But then what if you're in a position where then you can and you say, you suggest to your other half, stay at home.
2: As long as it's not driven by insecurity.
0: We'll all be okay.
2: Hi, and Warish.
0: Yeah, Warish, ne?
3: SABC News. Independent and impartial.
4: Thanks, team. Good afternoon. I'm Evelyn Tongwane. In the headlines, the residents of Bitokong in the Northwest Province say they fear a serial killer may be prowling the area after the discovery of six bodies in recent weeks. And KwaZulu-Natal Acting Police Commissioner Phumelelo Makhoba says no arrests have yet been made in connection with the murder of a 29-year-old Malawian man at the Jigajo informal settlement. And finally, Kenya has ordered an immediate halt to the construction of an Ebola treatment facility intended for U.S. citizens. Details at 5.
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5: Good afternoon. In your sport, let's start with the beautiful game. Having been discovered through LinkedIn, Cape Verde international defender Roberto Lopez has come a long way and is very much a part of the Islanders' national team that is making history at this year's FIFA World Cup in the Americas. Born in Ireland to Cape Verde parents, Lopez was called up to the national team by coach Bobista Brito a few years ago via LinkedIn, but he didn't respond to the initial inbox that was written in Portuguese. A year later, Brito reached out again, this time in English, and the response was positive. Lopez recalls that crazy story.
6: No, honestly, it's a crazy story. I'm sure everyone's heard it by now. Look, I never thought that was the way, that was the route to international football, but it just goes to show, like, it can happen. And this is the stuff of dreams, as I say. Like, when I received the message and I answered it and I got called up, did I think we could make a World Cup? Probably not. Did I think we'd be at a World Cup? Probably not. But as I grew into the team and I got to know everybody, I saw the quality in the squad, I knew we were capable of doing great.
5: And that's a beautiful story. England midfielder Declan Rice says the Three Lions must pick up where they left off against Croatia when they face Ghana in their second FIFA World Cup clash. The side, led by Thomas Tuchel, produced an impressive second-half display to secure a 4-2 victory in their Group L opener and can book a place in the knockout stages with another win in Boston. However, Ghana will also fancy their chances after defeating Panama and arriving full of confidence for the showdown. Rice said he would also rely on his knowledge of the Ghana players he has faced in the English Premier League, especially with Black Stars expected to welcome back former Arsenal teammate Thomas Partey.
7: I played with Thomas at Arsenal, a really good player, but also I've played against a lot of the Ghana team. And like I said, from the clips, I know what they're going to bring. They're going to bring strength, pace. They're going to want to catch us out on the counter-attack. So, yeah, we need to be ready for everything. But also, having played against a lot of them players, I already know what's going to be coming tomorrow.
5: So that clash starts today, plays today at 10 o'clock. You can catch it live on SABC 3, catch it on SABC's Radio 2000, as well as you can download the SABC Plus app. Springbok prop Carl Lusedi says his decision to continue his career in France has played a major role in his development as a player. Competing in one of the world's toughest domestic competitions and training alongside some of the game's leading forwards helped sharpen his technical skills and confidence. The 27-year-old earned his first appearance in Springbok colours this past weekend when he started against the Barbarians at Gqeberha. Although the fixture did not carry test status, it marked an important milestone in a career that has included spells with the Lions, the Stormers, and now the French giants, Bordeaux Bagels. Here is Carlo Sedi.
8: Getting the opportunity to go to France and just learning a lot of the ways they do, things they do that side, and playing against world-class players, obviously strengthened my game a bit. And the coach at the time, Yannick Bru, told me when he was at Sharks, he was helping out at the Sharks, he said he wants to take me to France and he believes I can do the job there. So going all the way to France, a lot of times, you know, when you go there, it's always a tough one to go, the language barrier, the culture. But I feel like it was a necessary step for me and my...
5: And finally, let's end off with cricket.

0: Jos Buttler has been retained in England's squad for the five-match T20 International Series against India, while James Coles has earned his maiden international call-up in an enlarged 17-man group. It has been suggested England might move on from the 35-year-old wicketkeeper Buttler in the shortest format, but he will retain the gloves for the series against the world champions next month. The 22-year-old Coles has been selected after the spin all-rounder put in some impressive performances in franchise crickets around the world and for England Lions in recent seasons. Let's leave it on the cricket pitch for Radio 2000 Sport. I am Lonwabo Misong.
1: 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Get that Cremora feeling.
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4: Good afternoon. We started Joburg with a crash on the Mike 1 South at Boyson. Traffic coming down from Parktown through Crown. Very heavy. N17 from Boxburg to Wadeville on your way to Joburg. Backed up into Roadworks at the N12 home to Lanasia. Queuing up again down towards that Clipsrae Valley Road exit. Just north of Durban, the N2 under real pressure. Today it's that truck crash scene. Truck crash happened last week. N2 north at Sabaya. It's still there. Traffic backlogging from Gateway. At this hour, Esplanade out of Durban. That's quite slow. Towards the southern freeway. And if you're driving Cape Town's Newlands area, heading north, there's been a crash on Main at Dean. That's holding traffic leaving Newlands towards Rondebosch. And the M5 is currently standing from the Kuberg Road of Brooklyn all the way through to Racecourse Road in the Kenilworth area. With your traffic update, I'm Rob Byrne.
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4: Tech Tuesday.
0: Tech Tuesday. Tech Tuesday, yes it is, and the AI race is heating up, everybody. New figures are showing that ChatGPT's share of the AI assistant market has dropped significantly to below 50% for the first time, as competitors like Gemini as well as Claude gain ground on ChatGPT. At the same time, WhatsApp has launched its new paid subscription. This is a service. 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Always here to unpack developments around tech is our digital tech expert, Olivier Chimbidi. He's on the line now with us. Good afternoon, Olivier. Hope you're well.
5: Olivier?
6: Hello, Isaac. How are you going?
5: Very good, Olivier.
0: We are good. Thank you so much. Yeah. I mean, this.
6: Always good to be with you guys.
0: Yeah, this AI race. I mean, one can't keep up. ChatGPT, always dominating, as far as we know, this AI space since its launch. How significant is it right now that it's fallen to below 50% of the market share? It's something I wouldn't have imagined.
6: AI and ChatGPT, there's a word shy of about 4 years.
0: Yeah, it's not the greatest of lines. We're going to try and see whether we can get him on a better line. That's Olivier Chimbidi. He's in the Arab Emirates, we'll have you know. So yeah, we will at times have one or two challenges just getting through to him.
7: Drive connection. Are you the bully or are you being bullied?
8: Mina, I'm the bully. Flying colors bully.
7: Oh, that's a fun
8: nonsense they put my mom and, you know, like us growing up through. Right now,
7: tables have
8: I
7: turned.
8: Make them cook one pot and then change my mind just for control. Why not?
9: Not this time. I'm the bully. I am the bully. I agree with the guy who just said, yo, the mother has been bullied and I
7: now
9: I'm fighting her battles. I'm fighting mine as well. I'm the bully. My brother is even calling me Aunt Staring because nonsense, Staring. I don't take.
10: The saddest thing about bullying, it even comes from people who know, not that it's always from a rich person or an older person. Mm. There's people who think you are a bigger person, then they'll try and take you on all the time.
7: Right.
10: Because they know you are a bigger person. You won't do anything.
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12: More
3: Morocco, history makers in 2022 as Africa's first World Cup semi-finalists. Now back as African champions, led by captain Achraf Hakimi.
12: Hakimi with the cannon shot as he holds off Youssef Kone.
3: The Atlas Lions are hungry to roar louder. 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
11: 10 nations, one continent, millions of stories. 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Our music, your memories. Tech Tuesday. Tech Tuesday.
0: All right, we hopefully have him on a better line. Olivier, you there?
6: Yes, Paul, I'm with you.
0: Oh, there you go. Yeah, sounding much better. Yeah, I was saying ChatGPT has fallen below 50% in as far as market share is concerned. Does this signal a major shift, perhaps, in this AI landscape? It obviously means that many other players have come, you know, to get a piece of this pie.
6: Yeah. No, absolutely. Paul, it is something worth picking up, because this is the first time that it dropped under 50% in May. We reached 46.4% of market share. Now, what we need to remember is that ChatGPT launched in November 2022. And when ChatGPT launched, there wasn't an AI system category. They essentially created this category.
0: Yeah.
6: And it also rose to about 100 million users, subscribers, in the first 2 months, which is the largest and fastest growing subscription base in the history of mobile apps since we started with apps in 2010 with the App Store. So what it is indicating is essentially just that. It's not that it's failing, but we're seeing a massive rise in both closed AI systems, so ChatGPT, Claude, i.e. when we say closed AI systems, is that the companies control what's happening under the hood and we don't have access to it. And we're also seeing a massive rise in open AI systems. So free platforms like DeepSeek and a couple of other players where it's anybody can have access to understanding how that works. Also like Llama from Meta, we've got Falcon from the UAE, Gemma, etc. So this rise is just showing that people have a lot more options and the market is maturing, in short.
0: Yeah, what are others within this AI space doing differently that's attracting them users and possibly taking away users from ChatGPT? They must be doing, one or two things differently from what we traditionally know ChatGPT does.
6: Yeah, absolutely. I think there's what they're doing different. So different approaches, right? I mean, you've got traditionally when we use these AI systems like ChatGPT, they built on large language models. So think of it like massive libraries.
0: Yeah.
6: Right now, other players have realized that you don't actually have to have a huge, the bigger the library under the chat that you're using doesn't necessarily mean better results. So others like Claude, for example, are using much more smaller models to train the AI, but taking a different approach, whether it be on accuracy, it'd be on the speed at which you get your results on, it'd be on privacy policy. And for example, if we take Gemini, for example, this comes from Google.
0: Yeah.
6: Now, historically, Google has owned most of the internet, right? It controls about over 89% of the search market. So a lot of different players are playing to what they can do better in their spaces. And people are just essentially starting to understand that AI is more like going to the grocery store and deciding between different types of drink as opposed to only buying Coca-Cola.
0: Yeah, and
6: that's what we're seeing.
0: There are many now who are starting to use multiple AI tools instead of just relying on one. They switch between, these AI assistants somehow. Is that where we're headed in the future?
6: Absolutely, Paul. It's the same way you would use Checker 60. Think of it like, let's take our cell phone that we use every day, right?
0: Yeah.
6: You would use Checker 6060 for groceries, and you might have Uber for getting around, and your NetBank or Standbank, whatever bank for that.
0: Mm.
6: So that's where we're moving to, where the AI is starting to blend into the everyday type of use. So you see people now using, for example, Claude is being more popularized for formal document writing, where Chat is really good for idea and brainstorming, and Perplexity is another platform really good for research. So for image as well, you've got Google, you got Google that plays quite a lot in that space.
0: Mm.
6: So with Nano Banana. So the point is, people are starting to realize that AI is not just AI. You know, they're trying to blend what is my everyday problem and which AI solution exists that fits into that, as opposed to find AI that does everything for them.
0: Yeah,
6: that's where we're moving towards.
0: Let's look at WhatsApp Plus. I mean, what actually does the subscription offer, and who is Meta hoping will pay for these, well, this premium feature that's on offer by WhatsApp. WhatsApp Plus. And what is the premium? R28.99 a month. Yeah.
6: Yeah, so it's coming at about $28.99. I mean, WhatsApp Plus is fairly new. It was recently trialed in Europe and Pakistan as well. And it's coming to South Africa as well. So, I mean, just to keep it really basic, WhatsApp, first of all, the WhatsApp free version is still going to exist, still going to function as usual. Mm. You might get a couple, there'll be some ads coming into the status space. But things like, I don't know if you use pin message to pin a particular message to the top of your chats. So we'll move from like 3 to 20. You can now do, you know, pin 20 messages.
0: Oh, okay.
6: You've also got a lot of customization to the themes. You can change the actual WhatsApp icon. You got customized stickers. So it's really more for the everyday user. We might not see a massive shift towards that because at this moment in time for the everyday person, these are more aesthetics type of changes, you know, personalized ringtones that you can have, a personalized sounds and things like that. So that's essentially what that is. And I think we'll see how this gradually shifts. But I think for the South African market, where we tend to be a bit price sensitive, I don't see people willing to be paying for 20, you know, an extra subscription of R30 right off the bat. We will see people going in, but I don't expect this to rise. And again, WhatsApp has over 3 billion users, so, and it's not Meta's greatest revenue generating space. So see how this goes.
0: Well, what countries were you highlighting and saying that it didn't quite work so well, this WhatsApp Plus?
6: All right, just say it was not that it didn't work out quite well. Just say that they trialed this already. They started the trials quite with Europe and with Pakistan, and now South Africa is essentially on the list as well, on trying to see how this will play into this. Adjust the new WhatsApp space. Again, we need to remember that WhatsApp has over 3 billion users globally, right? So, and WhatsApp is only one part of Meta's revenue revenue streams. I mean, Meta generated about $200 billion in revenue in 2025. So this is not about seeing massive revenue coming from, but it's about testing new concepts and features and see how people respond to it.
0: How many subscriptions can one person have? How many subscriptions do you have, Nonabo, so far? Just think, top of your head.
13: It's quite a few.
0: It's quite a bit.
13: Yeah.
0: Over five,
6: exactly.
0: Over a handful.
13: I can be stingy, so maybe not over five.
0: Okay. Isaac?
5: Zilch.
0: Nothing.
5: Zilch.
0: How about you, tech expert Olivier? How many subscriptions are you currently on?
6: Paul, Abuti, Paul, why are you putting me on the spot?
5: Come on.
6: So if I had to give a rough figure, probably between 10 to 15.
0: 10 to 15 or so. Yeah.
6: Yes. But it's important to do subscription management on every 2 months or so. Just double check the types of subscriptions that are going on. Because nowadays, kids may want you to rather give them ChatGPT as opposed to pay for Netflix.
0: Yeah, that's the thing. Yeah, I think I'm around a handful or so, maybe five or six. And I'm thinking, I really need to manage this, properly somehow. Because I lose track, you see.
6: No, definitely, Paul. I think, again, that's probably why I'm not seeing a massive adoption coming into WhatsApp Plus for South Africa, simply because we already are on subscription fatigue. You know, Take a Lot has also recently launched subscriptions,
0: sure.
6: Right? So you got all kinds of subscriptions going up, and at the same time, we need to look at the economic purchasing power of the people, right, and the community. That's not going up at the same rate that new subscription options are coming up as well.
5: Is a relationship also perceived as a subscription?
6: I think there might be a different type of show for that. Isaac, maybe Sister Nova could answer that one.
0: Yeah. Care to answer?
13: I don't know.
0: She hasn't a clue. Tech expert Olivier Chimbidi, it's always a great pleasure. Thank you so much, mate.
6: Paul, Isaac, and Sister Nova, it's always a pleasure to be with you guys. Inshallah, we'll speak again soon.
0: There you go. It's like these reward cards. I mean, you find, other gentlemen, he whips out a wallet and his wallet is bursting at the seams because, you know, there are all of these reward cards. Because everywhere you go and pour gas, they ask you, do you have a what card? And I'm like, yeah, Baba, Angna, do you have a, yeah, Baba, Angna?
5: I'm up points.
13: But those help.
0: Do they?
13: Yeah, they do.
0: Yeah, I mean, I get you guys. You guys have got handbags and you got those, large purses where you could put all of this
13: stack
0: stuff.
13: Stack them up.
0: You know, a gentleman walks in with this wallet, like, and he's stuffed all of these cards in, and this thing is ipetugile. It's like bursting.
13: No, these days you don't need the cards, like, physically. You can just have them on your phone.
0: Oh, yeah?
13: I want to show you quickly.
0: How many do you have there?
13: Well, I have... Let's count. I think it's about five. Yes,
0: five or so. Okay, so yeah, she's got everything there
13: so
0: she needs. Yeah,
13: all I do is whip up my phone, and they can scan any of these five stores.
0: Right,
13: it makes it easier, so you don't even need the actual card. The
0: all right,
13: card.
0: So there you go,
5: very
0: gentlemen.
5: Nice.
0: There's the trick, because you know, when someone whips out a wallet like that, you think, yo, there's a lot of money in there, but it's just bursting with cards.
5: No, but I mean, it's fun. I mean, not to have those. But that's how you start a conversation with your crush. Can I use your smart shopper?
11: SABC News. Independent and impartial.
3: Thanks, team. The top story is the Bidikon residents fear serial killer after six bodies found and no arrest yet in murder of Malawian man in KZN. Good afternoon. I'm Evelyn Tongwani. Residents of Bidikong in the Northwest Province say they fear a serial killer may be prowling the area after the discovery of six bodies in recent weeks. The victims, many of whom are in their 30s, all vanished weeks apart and were found 10 to 14 days later. Here's gender-based violence and femicide activist Koketso Berries.
14: This river is a crime scene because this is where most of the bodies are being dumped, but not just only on one place. We normally find bodies some that side, some here, also some down there, because this is a very long running perennial river.
3: And KwaZulu-Natal Acting Police Commissioner Phumelelo Makhoba says no arrests have yet been made in connection with the murder of a 29-year-old Malawian man at the Jiga informal settlement. The man was killed allegedly by a mob on Friday following claims that a foreign national had attacked a local resident. The allegations sparked panic in the community and led to violence. Makhoba says police investigations into the killing are continuing.
15: On the arrest on the Friday incident in Pietermaritzburg, unfortunately, we have not effected any arrest for that incident. Investigation continues.
3: Meanwhile, Makhoba says law enforcement has identified key areas where additional officers will be deployed ahead of planned marches on the 30th of June. Speaking at a media briefing, Durban, Makhoba identified the eThekwini and Umgungundlovu districts as potential hotspots.
15: The 30th of June is a normal day. It's a normal Tuesday. It is a working day in South Africa. Police will be out there to ensure that those who are going to work are going about their business and do so without fear or intimidation. Those who are planning to take advantage of the peaceful marches to commit crimes will face the wrath of the law.
3: And Kenya has ordered an immediate halt to the construction of an Ebola treatment facility intended for U.S. citizens. The health minister, Aden Duale, who appeared in court, said work at the site inside an Air Force base had been stopped to comply with a court order. The BBC's Thomas Mukwana reports.
16: Aden Duale said that he had directed cessation of any intended construction activities of the isolation facility inside the Laikipia Air Base until a court decision on the petition is reached. Lady Justice Patricia Nyaundi discharged the minister but issued a stern warning that the court would not tolerate any defiance. The court ruled yesterday that building had started at the site, even though a judge had ordered it paused while the plans were considered.
3: And finally on the markets, the rand is trading at 16 rand and 41 cents to the US dollar, 21 rand and 72 cents to pound sterling, and 18 rand and 76 cents to the euro. On commodities markets, gold is trading at $4,191 and platinum at $1,675 per ounce, or Brent crude oil at $77.87 a barrel. And the top story this hour, residents of Bidikong in the Northwest Province say they fear a serial killer may be prowling in the area after the discovery of six bodies in recent weeks. For Radio 2000 News, I'm Evelyn Tongwani. Headlines at 5:30, and Lunab is next with sports.
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13: Thank you, EVE. Good afternoon. In your sport headlines, we'll build up to England versus Ghana, and we'll hear from Declan Rice. And he says he'll speak about facing somewhat of an unknown quantity in the Ghana outfit. And then, of course, Erasmus, the coach of the Springboks, speaks about the emerging talent as the Springboks build towards the nation's championship. All this and more in our final update at 5:30.
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24: 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Since 1974, now they're back. Dangerman, Cedric Bakambu. Four goals in qualifying.
25: Tailbone gone up on the edge of the box. Tries the shot. It's a stunning goal.
24: 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The Leopards are ready to pounce.
23: 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We'll see you at the World Cup. 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
27: Good afternoon, Joburg's Mike 1 South. Under pressure today, a crash at Boysons. Delays coming down from Houghton through the Crown and in towards our Boysons area. The N17 is heavy. Boxburg through Wadeville on your way to Joburg. Just a single lane open at Osborne Road. And the N12 on the brakes, low gears between Eldorado Park and the Klipspruit Valley Road exit again. Good news from Durban. The N2 North crash at Sabaya has finally been cleared. This is the crash that happened last week. It's taken them until this afternoon to get that out of the way, but it is done. The N2 north up towards the airport, moving a lot better now. Bit of pressure both ways on the N3, inbound from Pavilion, outbound from Sherwood into Spaghetti Junction. And Cape Town today, the M5 sitting from the Kuberg interchange right down to around about Wetton Road Bridge, maybe even Ottery Road, a lot slower than normal. And no traffic lights by the airport, 35th, Roberts, Sabukwe, Stellenbosch arterial delays all over that junction at Monadam. With your traffic update, I'm Rob Byrne.
28: There's this song, man. It's a jazz song. If you hum it, you'll play it. It goes like this. Please find that for me. Gidina Morangu. Sure.
0: Could this be the song that he's looking for? Way back 50s. The Drive.

0: Yeah, I know, it's double now. Dina, is this your song? Way back 50s. Way back 50s, it's called From the Drive. Man, we love it. Thank you so much for getting in touch. I'm happy we found the song. It's The Drive. The song is called Way Back 50s by The Drive. By The Drive.
1: Okay.
0: Yeah, are there people out there you'd like to say hi to while you're on the air? Go ahead.
1: Yeah, Nick, I'd like to say hi to my partner, Felicia, and his sister, Aga, no man, Mia, I was such a movie. There I, Baba Baga, it's Mama Met Radio 2000.
0: There you go, Real Level.
1: Yeah, Major Level.
0: There you go, that's Dina. We found it. Yeah, no, it's double, no, maybe. Yeah, they're just doing their thing. A bit of bum jive there, you know, a bit of doubling for the Grootmans as well. Beautiful piece. What, Wakanji? Is this beyond your musical data? Well, your musical database.
2: Yeah,
0: I don't know.
2: Too much of a 2000.
0: Really?
2: Yeah. It's nice though.
3: We're just kids.
0: Sex zone.

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4: We're about to tally. Bit of rock ballads, yeah? Rock set must have been love. This is Brian Adams. Quite popular, Jennifer Rush and the song The Power of Love. As well as Bon Jovi, proving to be quite popular with this hit of theirs, Always. He sang it in Swati, but then he put on that Bon Jovi voice, that, you know, that huskiness as well. But yeah. There you go. Yeah, that's the huskiness guy was talking about. We got a lot of votes today from X, which usually doesn't happen. Yeah, thank you so much for voting on X today. 10% of you are wanting to hear Always by Bon Jovi. 28%. Saying it must have been love by Roxette is what you'd like to hear. Another 28% saying Everything I Do by Brian Adams is the song you would prefer. On X, 34% saying Jennifer Rush and Power of Love is the song they definitely would want to hear.
6: And then looking at the votes on Facebook, Bon Jovi Always 6%, 18% for Jennifer Rush, 24% Brian Adams, and 52% Roxette's It Must Have Been Love. And then a little different on WhatsApp.
4: Yeah,
6: 82 Bon Jovi, 121 Jennifer Rush, 271 Roxette, Brian Adams, Everything I Do, 369.
4: Yeah, man. Hey, man, it's a Romana per 2000.
7: Yeah, tons of money.

0: I see Mr. Njenga has got his eyes closed at this point. I'm wondering what's happening to our great principal somehow, somewhere. Valela mesh. Yeah, it's one of those songs, you know, always sort of memorable. Even if you don't quite like it, but somehow there's a reference point to it, right?
1: There's one I'll remind you of.
0: Which is?
1: She loves a woman, then she's the one. When you love a woman.
0: By who?
1: Bryan Adams.
0: Bryan Adams?
1: Yeah.
0: Yeah. I remember this one very well, you know.
1: It reminds me of a part of Michael Put. Do you know the song? Have you watched Michael Put?
2: No.
0: The comedian?
1: Yeah, Michael Put. It's a movie directed or produced by Uchiko.
0: Uchiko Twala, yeah. He produced a lot of Michael Put's movies, yeah?
1: Yeah. Mm. The song comes in the scene. Everything I do.
0: I do it for you.
1: Yeah.
0: Here's Lonabo's vibe. Lee Bianca. This one is called People. Radio 2000, our music, your memories.
1: Back together.
2: Why you forget?
0: Are you a vibe, Akole?
2: Not really.

Lee Bianca, People. Wait, 2000 Hour Music, Your Memories on the final lap. This is the Drive Connection. 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

0: eyes are red and I don't smoke banga. What is banga?
1: Hey, banga. Maya banga.
0: Evelyn's on the news desk. She's got the latest. It's just gone 5:30.
2: 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Independent.

0: chairperson of committees of the Gauteng Provincial Legislature, Bishop Dalton Adams, has called on all spiritual leaders to be at the forefront of the planned anti-illegal immigration protests to ensure that there's no violence. Details at 6.
1: Frontline action on your dial. 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
2: Good afternoon. In your sport, I hope you've been enjoying some of the World Cup games. England midfielder Declan Rice says the Three Lions must pick up where they left off against Croatia when they face Ghana in their second FIFA World Cup clash. The side, led by Thomas Tuchel, produced an impressive second-half display to secure 4-2 victory in their Group L opener and can book a place in the knockout stages with another win in Boston. Both Rice and Tuchel were asked about striker and captain Harry Kane, who arrived at the World Cup having scored 36 goals in the German Bundesliga for Bayern Munich and has already bagged 2 for England in the competition. Here, let's start with the captain first, and that is Declan Rice.
3: For me, he's one of them players. You'll be telling the kids when you're older that you got to play with Harry Kane. For me, that's how good he is. He's one of them players that, you know, I'm very fortunate. One, he's our captain, but two, how he leads by example every day, how he pushes in training. It's not a surprise to me how good he is, just because of the goals he scores in training, what he's been doing at Bayern Munich.
2: Now moving to the coach, he added that in as much as Kane is an important figure, he also lifts those who do not get that much attention.
4: Harry is a key player. Of course, he's our captain, goal scorer, and as a personality, there is no doubt that he's a key player. Another key player sits here next to me, so there are a few key players, and there are big players and starters for their clubs. Not only Declan, not only Harry, not only Jude, there are a lot of them. So most important is that everyone buys into the idea that we do this tournament as a team, and that is the case that makes it very special.
2: So this mouth-watering must-watch clash you can catch on SABC 3 at 10 o'clock. Download the SABC Plus app and you know our commentators, they really show off. I was listening to Thando Mjiako. Thando's in his 20s, yeah, but when he's behind the mic, he sounds like he's one of the very most experienced commentators, very good. I enjoyed it. I think it was Ivory Coast game that I was listening to when I was driving back home, and I really enjoyed listening to it. So that clash is live on Radio 2000 as well. Springbok coach Rassie Erasmus expressed utmost respect for England as the Boks kicked off their preparations for the inaugural Nations Championship that kicks off next weekend in Johannesburg, and spoke highly of their travelling squad and the threat they posed in the opening game. While Erasmus named his 46-man squad on Saturday night, England coach Steve Borthwick announced his travelling squad on Monday, that is yesterday, for the clash at Ellis Park Stadium on Saturday the 4th of July. And lastly, in cricket, Proteas woman all-rounder Marizan Kapp has revealed that she had to fight off some illness before a T20 World Cup match-winning performance against India, which the Proteas won by 6 wickets. The veteran also missed a couple of series earlier this year due to illness. A veteran of 123 matches in the format, which traces back all the way to 2009, Kapp says that it was easily her best innings. Her previous highest score was 75 against Australia in Canberra over 2 years ago.
5: Definitely my best T20 innings that I've played, especially against the quality Indian attack on this specific wicket that probably suits spinners a bit more. But we know it's always a fight against India, even though the ODI World Cup, playing against them, that game was close as well. So it's just, in general, it's very good for women's cricket.
2: And that victory by India will be followed by a clash against the Netherlands for the Proteas women. So looking forward to see how they do there at the T20 World Cup in England. Let's leave it on that note on the cricket pitch. Remember, at 9:30, I'm on the match day lockout. Today, I'm joined by coach Thabo Senong as well as Zakhele Lebasa. We'll be previewing the games that happened yesterday. And then, of course, we'll also be talking about the most successful academies in football. You're speaking about your Barcelona's La Masia. You're speaking about the AX Amsterdam one out in the Netherlands. And of course, then we'll touch at home about your School of Excellence and the players that they've brought for us as well. Nice football conversations. Catch it at 9:30 this evening on SABC 2.
6: People love this song.
2: Oh, they love it.
6: And they react, yes. Brian Adams, Everything I Do.
7: I can't help.
6: What did I say?
7: There's nothing

0: Everything
1: This is Makwena
0: I
1: Batsitso, you can just say it.
0: do it for
1: Yes, Wenakia.
0: you.
2: Good Lord Almighty.
3: Yeah, that Dominic, I do concur with you.
2: You
3: Hey, my
2: concur?
3: Romani German chica,
2: Yeah,
3: Marina
2: man,
3: 2000.
2: Yeah.
3: Yesterday it was Ludovandros. Now that I have you. Today, get everything I do it for you. Yeah, no, ke mantši maromane.
2: Yeah,
3: Re a
2: man.
3: leboga mmisi ko monate wa go re fodiša. Thank you, ke ntate Mokete.
1: Okay, say.
2: You voted for it, we had to play it. There was no other way. Mr. Bryan Adams.

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0: Zojig is into You're Gonna Love Me, she says. Zonke. I think her last performance in Pretoria. Tell you what, those who went through to see her were wowed. But that's just what she does when she hops onto that stage. Oh, you're gonna feel it. You're going to feel it, yeah?
1: And I was saying to you, Paul, that I've seen Zonke a number of times, and every time I see her, it's a new experience. Even if she sings the same songs that we know.
0: Right.
1: Oh, listen, and I always discover songs that I've known exist.
0: Yeah.
1: But the way that she presents it on stage, and one of them is We Understand, I think that's the song.
0: Yeah.
1: One of the songs, I mean, it's always been there in her album. Yay, but I once saw her perform it at the Wanderers.
0: She just, she becomes a lioness on that stage. She becomes a lioness. I'm good. Tokozin, how are you?
2: Okay.
0: Niapil.
2: Niapil and Janke.
0: We got one bonus on the stage. Now she's something special. She's something special, I tell you.
2: She is.
0: We're still on Youth Month. It is the 23rd of June as we wrap things up. There's a young man who played a pivotal role in just putting together that 1976 Soweto uprising. And he goes by the name of Tsietsi Mashinini. What can you tell us about this young lad at the time?
2: Firstly, I think he was 19, if I'm not mistaken.
0: Yeah.
2: For him, I mean, that's power. He was born, you know, to do that. The power and the intelligence at that age, you know, it was amazing. Comparing, you know, some youth today at that age, you look at their focus. It's completely, you know, different. Because we are in a completely different era. But the challenges are still there that Tutsi was fighting for. You know, they remain, you know, and that is the mandate of the youth of, you know, today, so that they are able to fully secure their history.
0: Go ahead, Nkulu.
2: The intelligence, you know, this is what, you know, always touching me. You know, he was articulate, he was able to articulate all the points, all the facts, you know. And he wasn't somebody, you know, that belonged to any political philosophy, but he belonged to black consciousness. Mm. He was inspired by black consciousness. I think that is what, you know, made him, gave him the ability to unite youth outside politics, and they fought the system until they won, because that's when, you know, the system started to break down. Because after 1976, that's when we started seeing negotiations, you know, the white people with political, you know, movements inside and outside the country. So he played a very critical role for the freedom, the so-called freedom we enjoy today.
0: And of course, at some point, he was identified as a ringleader and a most wanted man within that period. We have a snippet of the young Tsietsi Mashinini speaking. Let's hear this.
3: Past people ran away, and this kid innocently raised his fist in a black power sign and said power to this passing hippo. The hippo stopped there on the spot and they opened fire on this 8-year kid. When I went to the mortuary on the weekend, I saw this kid at the mortuary. She was riddled with bullets beyond recognition. The black student in South Africa is being fed the type of education that will domesticate him to become a better tool for the white man when he joins the working community. School libraries, school books, they've got nothing to do with civics or anything that is affiliated in any manner to politics. What happens is we are fed a lot of fiction stories. I could quote so many authors in fictitious writers that you would be surprised where I get them. Even our libraries are ill-equipped. You don't get much works on, say, democracy, communism, fascism, capitalism, and all that. We only know these things as concepts and something not within our world.
0: And just as you are saying, Nkulu Ntsengiza is a very articulate young man. We hear him speaking there.
2: Oh, he was, you know, very articulate. I mean, you know, he was, you know, an inspiration to a whole generation of kids. So therefore, you know, today, what is happening today, the youth should be inspired by that spirit of a young person that arose and brought down the, you know, colonial system to its knees. So I lament the fact that they call this day a youth day, you know, because now they are now removing that spirit of Zietz. It should be called Zietz Machining Day, so that the youth are inspired all the time when they read the story about Zietz. Unfortunately, Usem brought you know, a book about Zietz. I saw it on the
0: Mr. Sam Mate, yeah.
2: Mate, yes, I have a copy, you know, they brought me a copy here. I tell her just to support them, but the youth in this inspiration. So we must never kill the history of a black people, you know, because when you neutralize these days, you are taking away a very important, you know, history in our lifetime.
0: And very quickly, just as we wrap up, Mkhulunzinga, whatever happened to him? Because he soon skipped the country and went into exile. Was he ever able to return?
2: He was killed in, you know, in, I think it was one of these African countries, Liberia. I think, you know, because he got married to a Liberian lady. But as you know, that no political party could claim it. So it became a problem. That is why even today he's not recognized, you know, in our rallies during a youth, you know, youth day. Why? Because they're trying to kill that history, and that key history will never die because it did so much, you know, for black people in South Africa.
0: Khulunzinga here of the GEC movement, Great Empire of Kemet. Njenga injoyelo, siya thokoza.
2: Thokoza, hotep kehla.
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0: It's the Nkosi Yam Jehovah for me. So real, so authentic. Nkosi Yam Jehovah. Sounds of Malaika, Sbonga Bazali. Came on up next. Tabiso Musia. Katleho Modiba. Yeah, they're at the helm with Kate. I'm technical. Kate Mashlam. Four to go before top of the hour, 6 o'clock. Behold, and life, love, and all comes through between 7 and 9 o'clock. And thereafter, Mino Mino with Just Ice between 9 and 12. That's our show, folk. We thank you so much for lending an ear.
1: We're going out. We're leaving you with the World Cup standard of sport presentation. Enjoy the art.
0: And then this gentleman comes on between midnight and 3.
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3: We'd like us to talk about life and its challenges today. 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
5: DR Congo, 52 years. That's how long DR Congo have waited. Since 1974, now they're back. Dangerman, Cedric Bagambu, 4 goals in qualifying.
6: Teobong Gonda up on the edge of the box, tries the shot. It's a stunning goal.
5: Portugal, Colombia, Uzbekistan, the Leopards are ready to pounce.
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10: Thanks, team. The top stories. Ghana urges Ramaphosa to intervene in criminal justice system dispute, and Zungula demands disclosure of MP's dual citizenship status. Good evening. I'm Evelyn Tongwane. Rise Mzansi MP and chairperson of the impeachment committee on Section 89, Magashule Ghana, is calling on President Cyril Ramaphosa to intervene in what he describes as a growing conflict within the country's criminal justice system. Speaking during a National Assembly debate, Ghana expressed concern over the apparent tensions between the South African Police Service and NPA's investigating directorate against corruption, or IDEC. Ghana is warning that the standoff is eroding public trust in law enforcement.
11: There's an internal war waging on in our criminal justice system, and ordinary South Africans are its casualties. The ongoing war between the South African Police Service and IDEC, it's a cause for concern, and the Commander-in-Chief, who's the President, must call everyone to order. Every day we hear from South Africans how they are not safe, how they do not trust the police to address the crime they face every day.
10: ATM leader Vuyelwe Tuzungula has called on the Minister of Home Affairs, Leon Schreiber, to disclose in public how many cabinet members and members of parliament are naturalized citizens and hold dual citizenship. He was speaking during the National Assembly debate on the appropriation bill. Zungula says it's important that information be provided by the minister.
12: Equally concerning is the fact that the minister does not want to answer how many members of cabinet and how many members of parliament are naturalized citizens and hold dual citizenship. This is very important for transparency, for the electorate to know the loyalties of the people that preside over their affairs.
10: And in other news, the chairperson of committees of the Gauteng Provincial Legislature, Bishop Dalton Adams, has called on all spiritual leaders to be at the forefront of the planned anti-illegal immigration protest to ensure that there is no violence. With only 1 week remaining before the 30th of June deadline by March and March for undocumented foreign nationals to leave the country, law enforcement agencies are implementing measures to maintain order. Adams says churches appear to be silent during the challenging times.
13: We must take the example of men like Bishop Tutu and Ellen Busak and Trevor Huddleston and Frank Chikani that fought against apartheid. I just believe that the church has actually gone silent. The church has not become and is not the conscience of government anymore. After 1994, the church actually left government to rule by themselves and govern by themselves.
10: And finally, residents of Bitekong in the Northwest Province say they fear a serial killer may be prowling the area after the discovery of 6 bodies in recent weeks. The victims, many of whom are in their 30s, all vanished weeks apart and were found 10 to 14 days. Here's gender-based violence and femicide activist Koketso Beris.
14: This river is a crime scene because this is where most of the bodies are being dumped, but not just only on one place. We normally find bodies some that side, some here, also some down there, because this is a very long running perennial river.
10: And the top story at 6, Rise Mzansi MP and chairperson of the Impeachment Committee on Section 89, Magashilo Gana, is calling on President Cyril Ramaphosa to intervene in what he describes as a growing conflict within the country's criminal justice system. For Radio 2000 News, I'm Evelyn Tongwani. More news at 7. Up next, Game On.
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15: And yes, I am a millionaire. 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
16: We'll go back to Mexico because SABC Sports senior reporter Belile Mnyandu is there. How's the team doing at the moment?
17: Well, we were training for the training session yesterday. The boys looked good. All 26 of them were on the pitch. Of course, as we know, only 24 of them are eligible to play, as things stand due to suspensions.
16: Yeah, what's the latest on Themba Zwane? Because we had reports that the 3-match suspension would be appealed. Is that official? Has it been officially appealed?
17: I know that they've appealed, but I don't think they've got the outcome yet.
16: Okay, so it's unlikely to see him this Thursday.
17: As things stand, but maybe you never know with football. 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But we'll get an update. We have match day minus one press conference in the afternoon.
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0: Also, thanks to the Drive Connection for the show that came before us, as well as Mkhulu Ntsingisa from the great empire of Kemet for the lessons, as always, on a Tuesday. Well, we're going to start off with some good news. We've got some very good news to give you. And the good news is that Jeremu Doku is now a proud father. We spoke about it yesterday, how he was criticized in certain quarters for his decision to leave the Belgium camp and go to be with his wife, who was due to give birth in the first week of July. But the Belgian Football Federation released a statement this morning confirming that they received news yesterday that Jeremy Doku's wife was about to go to into labor, and they allowed him to leave the camp in the USA, along with a team doctor, to fly all the way to London and to be with his wife, who has now given birth to Praise. So we say congratulations to Jeremy Doku. He's also released a statement, by the way, on social media. I think that one came out about 2 hours ago. Let me see if I can find the statement, saying that thank you to everyone for the love, for the prayers and the kind messages over the past few days. Shireen and Praise are doing great, and my heart is full of gratitude. Welcoming my son into the world is one of the greatest blessings that God has ever given me, and thank you to the team for the support. Now it's time to get back to football and represent my country on football's biggest stage. And they confirmed that he'll be back in camp. He's expected to be back in camp today then to continue Belgium's World Cup campaign. So some great news then, silencing some of the people who had slammed him for saying that he wants to leave to be with his wife as she's about to give birth. Yeah. And then another big story of the World Cup is that there is a big game tonight. It is England up against Ghana, highly anticipated encounter here, but it has been overshadowed by the drama surrounding Thomas Partey, the Ghana midfielder. You'll remember that Thomas Partey missed the first game that Ghana played, which was against Panama in Canada, because he was denied entry into Canada. He's set to stand trial next year, facing charges of sexual assault and rape in the UK. And the Canadian authorities then denied him entry into their country. So that's why he missed the first game. But the next two games of Ghana being played in the US, so he's able to play in those games. And they also found out that in his visa application form, he had not been honest when he was asked if he's facing any criminal charges, Thomas Partey, because the Ghana FA did intervene and try to get him to Canada, until they found out that actually he didn't fill in the form correctly, and he answered no instead of answering yes. But the storm surrounding this is that there's been a lot of talk about whether the England players will shake hands with Thomas Partey. Some of the English, or the people back in England, have been saying that they should not shake hands with Thomas Partey because of the charges that he is facing. And the England management has now said that they will leave it up to the players to decide if they want to shake hands with Thomas Partey tonight or not. And even some former players have been weighing in on this, including Rio Ferdinand, who also John Terry, who also had something to say about if he was playing, whether he would be shaking hands with Thomas Partey or not.
1: Listen, I think they're all big boys and they'll make their own decisions, but you know, I think you do the right thing in terms of millions of people watching. Like you said, Piers, it's innocent until proven guilty, and I don't know the facts or the ins and outs of the case, so I'm certainly not in a place to comment. But if you're asking me would I shake the players' hands, yes, I would, and I think the players are big enough to kind of make their own decisions on that.
0: Yeah, it's going to be an interesting one to watch this tonight. And you can catch that game on SABC, because Ghana have also come out to say that they're going to put Thomas Partey in the front of the line to see if the England players will shake his hands or his hand or not. By the way, Rio Ferdinand also weighed in on the Jeremy Doku situation.
2: Ignorance of that. I don't understand where she's coming from. The ignorance of that comment. Listen, I've been in this situation where I had to make a choice. I was playing for United. I think we had a cup semi-final or final. I don't know what, I can't remember what it was. And you do like have those moments in your head, like, am I letting down my teammates, the manager, the fans, the club? And I went and spoke to the manager, and he said, listen, son, do what you feel is best. I can't tell you what to do. It's your family. You decide. And at the end of the day, my missus called me at about, I think it was midnight or something, just before midnight. I got in the car, drove, booted it straight back up to Manchester from London. I got there, I missed the berth by about 12 minutes, which is a killer. But it's, the intention is what I'm talking about, how important it is to you as a person to go and be with your family, to be with the person who's having your baby, your kid's going to be born. There's so many things that can go wrong potentially as well. Like, so this is a once in a lifetime opportunity to see your baby be born. How are you going to be told that you shouldn't be there for your baby? And I don't know, I think it's a horrible comment.
0: Okay, I think we can put this matter to rest now. And congratulations once again to Jeremy Doku, as well as his and his wife, obviously, and their son, Praise. But there's plenty of action to look forward to. All eyes will be on Cristiano Ronaldo tonight as Portugal take on Uzbekistan. That game will kick off shortly. We're actually less than an hour to kick off. And I say all eyes will be on Ronaldo, especially after what's been happening over the past few days. Messi has been tearing up this FIFA World Cup, scored another brace yesterday. Could have been a hat-trick if it wasn't for a penalty that he missed, but most importantly, he's now the World Cup's all-time leading goal scorer with 18. He has gone past Miroslav Klose of Germany, as well as Brazilian Marta. They were both on 16, and male and female, of course, they were both on 16, and he scored two yesterday, so he is on 18. Kylian Mbappe scored another brace. Erling Haaland scored another brace. So surely tonight it has to be the 10 of Cristiano Ronaldo to once again prove his greatness. It does start for Portugal against Uzbekistan this evening, and Uzbekistan coached by Fabio Cannavaro, former Ballon d'Or winner back in 2006. And then England and Ghana is the other game this evening. So that's the latest then from the World Cup. We'll tell you what's coming up on the show, but if you want to weigh in on any of our conversations, you can send us your voice notes on 060-584-2250 or call us on 086-000-2479.
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4: Miller comes on the end of it. Can he get two? Roger Miller! It's his day, all right.
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0: Yeah, so staying with the World Cup news and World Cup fever, we want to talk about one of the stories of this World Cup. I think it's been a fairy tale story, that of a small island off Cape Verde. We've gone to the World Cup and they've been able to pick up 2 points against two very tough teams in former champion Spain, as well as two-time champions Uruguay. They've got a population of less than 600,000 people, and nobody, well, especially those who don't follow African football, expected them to do anything in this World Cup, especially in a group with former winners. But they have gone on and managed to hold Spain to a goalless draw, and then they did the same 2-2 draw against Uruguay, and they've captured the imagination of the world. You know, with every World Cup, there's always a team that people fall in love with. Whether it's Morocco at the last World Cup, whether it's South Korea in their World Cup, this time around, it seems like the world is loving what Cape Verde is doing. And we want to find out more about actually what is happening in Cape Verde and how they've been able to make so much progress, not only in continental football, but also now, obviously, globally and in world of football. And we are joined by a Cape Verde journalist who is actually joining us from the World Cup, Victor Hugo Fortes. Good evening, Victor. It's evening here in South Africa. Thank you very much for taking our call and being able to speak to us. How are you?
5: Good afternoon. Yes, thanks to have me in this your show. I'm good. I'm happy as all Cape Verdean. Happy for the performance of our team. Happen for being here as a sport journalist also in this big event like the World Cup.
0: Yeah, it's one of those that will stay with you forever, Victor. Are you surprised, though, by how your team has performed in these first two games? Are the people of Cape Verde also surprised, like some people around the world?
5: I'm surprised, yes and no, you know, because Cape Verde national team, they play good football since the qualification. Mm-hmm. To remember that we start with a draw with Angola at home. Then we went to Yaoundé and we lost for Cameroon. But since then, we didn't lose any game. Even for the preparation game, we have a good game against Serbia. We beat 3-0. So for what they are giving us through this all the qualification and the preparation, I was very confident about our performance here in the World Cup. But of course, I'm very surprised because we have a very difficult, a very tough group and play Spain, the former world champion and former European champion, and Uruguay also a very good team from South America. So the result, I'm very, very surprised with the result, but not with the performance. I know the team will play hard, will play with their heart and play as a team. As I say, I was surprised because of the result, but not for the performance, because I know all the players will give their best on the pitch.
0: Yeah, and how has it been received back home, this two performances? How have they been received?
5: Yes, it's unbelievable how the Cape Verdean supporters are giving the team and give us also the media team all the support here in the United States, and I know in back home in Cabo Verde is amazing how the supporters are turning the team, supporting the team. Saying Cape Verde is a small country, half million people in a big diaspora, but it's unbelievable how they are supporting the team with all the they believe, they trust, they have a big faith that Cabo Verde can go to the next round of this tournament. It's a big stage for us. First time make story, first time to draw against two biggest and favorite team. First time to score, so it's a beautiful story. We are supported not only by Cape Verdeans, also by Americans and Puerto Ricos and all over the world, Brazil and Portugal. Where you have a Cape Verdean, you have supporters from the country where they live. So it's like a Cinderella story, they're calling that for Cabo Verde. And we are very proud of what Cabo Verde is doing here, and we hope we can do better against Saudi Arabia and go to the next round. That will be epic for us.
0: Yeah, that'll be incredible. First World Cup and getting through to the knockout stages. But how big, Victor, is football, or how popular is football in Cape Verde?
5: Football in Cape Verde, as all around the world, is, I think, is the favorite sport. I'm a basketball player. You know, I play basketball for Cape Verde national team.
0: Oh, wow.
5: I play Afrobasket. But when we talk about football, it's different. You know, everyone. Cape Verde went to the Basketball World Cup, but it's not like this. This fever for football is different. We feel football the different way, and it's incredible how things are going through the football supporters. Everyone talking about Cabo Verde and the people in Cabo Verde supporting is. So football in Cabo Verde is a famous sport, and everyone now after this is supporting the team. Some players are not that known, as Bozinha, who played in Cabo Verde and has been a long time in the team. But the new players is not that known by the supporters, but now everyone knows know the players, they supporting them, and on the internet and the web, they are supporting. So it's, in Cabo Verde, the football is a very important sport for us. And it means the unified the islands, you know. Mm. We have different islands, and sometimes we have some argument, in between islands. But when we talk about football,
0: it brings
5: we
0: everybody
5: are
0: together.
5: Other people.
0: Okay, we'll talk more to Victor Flores after the Fortes after this week, finding more about Cape Verde.
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0: Finding out more about Cape Verde, whose fairy tale at this FIFA World Cup continues, and now they're eyeing a place in the last 32 with one game left against Saudi Arabia. A win definitely guarantees them, obviously, qualification. Even a draw could be enough to get through to the last 32. And Victor Fortes has just been giving us some insight about Cape Verde, what kind of an island they are. They are a nation, country they are, and how football has been able to bring them together. Just more about the islands then, Victor. You were telling us that there's some differences between the islands. How many islands, and what are some of the differences that you face that side?
5: Yes, Cabo Verde is, we are 10 islands. We are in the Atlantic Ocean near Senegal in the west coast. The islands are different. We have some only 10, only 9 have inhabitants. People living there. We have Santa Lucia is where there is no people living. The capital is Praia in the Santiago Islands, where we have a lot of people living there, you know, is the capital. More than half the population live in Santiago. Other difference, some islands live like with tourism, like Sal in Boa Vista, where the tourism is the important business there. Then we have Santiago, Santo Antão, São Vicente. Is a very mountain islands, so it's different. Different islands. Some we have we speak our Creole, our local language. We have some different accents between islands also, but we are a very united people. The sea doesn't separate us. I think I can say that.
0: Oh, okay. That's wonderful. That's good to know. And you mentioned, obviously, some of the players. We do know that players are from the diaspora. Some have been taken from around the world, those with Cape Verde heritage. How has that been received by the people of Cape Verde? Do they welcome this? Because it seems to have made the national team much stronger.
5: Yes, we receive it with our open heart, you know, because the diaspora is the 11th islands we have, you know, and in the diaspora is very important for us, not only for football, you know. They send money to Cabo Verde, they send everything, they work hard in the diaspora, abroad, in the foreign country, and they work hard to send for their son, for their family. In Cabo Verde is all have always been like that since we start coming to United States and Europe. We came because we have a hard life there, you know. Yeah. Doesn't rain much, dry weather, have problems with in the agriculture. It's a small island. We don't have minerals, we don't have oil, we don't have gold, so diamonds like South Africa have. But we try hard, we live hard there, and support from the diaspora doesn't come only by football, support our economy, and it's very important for us. And in football, we have open heart to receive the players. They are proud to represent their country, the country of their father, their family.
0: Yeah, And yeah, we've seen them. We've seen them even when they start singing the national anthem. Now, some of them have got to learn, have gotten to learn the national anthem of Cape Verde. And how were they recruited? Is it thanks to the coach? Is it thanks to the federation? Because we've had some of the players saying that they were even receiving invites on LinkedIn to go and play for the national team, and they didn't think it was true, only to find out that it was actually a real invite.
5: Yes, we have this story from Roberto Lopes Pico that received this invitation through the LinkedIn with coach Rui Águas, a former coach. But most of the players, they start coming because it's not from now. You haven't been there for a long time. You know, since our first appearance in the Yukon in South Africa, 2013, we have players who was born in Portugal, in Netherlands specifically. And since then, because we have a good performance also in South Africa, since then, other players start coming, you know, and sometimes they are choosing between their where they're born, the country where they're born, to represent Cabo Verde, because they have more chances to play here. First of all, we have more chances to play in Cabo Verde, because to represent Netherlands and Portugal is more difficult, you know. But when they have a chance to represent Cabo Verde, then just they have to take their own documents, because they are a family from they are not born in Cabo Verde, but their family was born there, and they have relative in Cabo Verde. And they represent Cabo Verde like they were born there, you know. There are no difference between them, between Cape Verde and all around the world. If you have Cape Verdean blood, you are welcome in our national team.
0: Yeah. And how strong is the league in Cape Verde for those who play in Cape Verde then?
5: The league in Cape Verde is not a good league. It's not that strong. People can think about that, because we have this good team in the World Cup where we have a strong league there. No, our league is not that strong. We have, because we are islands, you know, we have local regional championships. Then after that, the each island champion get together in a 2-3 month tournament for the national championship. And it doesn't take long. Sometimes we after the end of the league, we have to stop between 3-4 months to start the new season. And I think that is bad for us. A lot of players who play good football, they have this contract to go abroad. Even not to play football, but they go to look for better life as all Cape Verdean, go for other jobs. And sometimes very difficult to keep the talents inside Cabo Verde. Of course, because in Europe they pay better, they have better opportunities to stay there and play. In our league, we stay with the local players. Sometimes there are some players from Senegal, from Nigeria, who goes there to play because they choose to live there, not because we give them a big contract to be there, because they choose Cape Verde as a country to live, and they bring the football from Africa also. But we between us, it's competitive. We're trying to do our best, but our championship don't reflect. It's not a reflection of what we are doing here and the team we have. Some players was born in Cabo Verde, like Lenin, Kevin Lenin, who scored against Uruguay. Yeah. But they just when they founded the European the football leagues, they took all our best players, the favorite players, because they pay better and it's good for them.
0: Yeah. And another one that was born in Cape Verde who has become a sensation around the world is the 40-year-old goalkeeper Vozinha, after his performance against Spain. Was he already a household name in Cape Verde? Did people know about him? And just what more can you tell us about Vozinha, this incredible story? Because we saw now that even the federation managed to fly his mother over to the US to go watch him play.
5: Yes, this fever on Vozinha is for the world is unbelievable. But for us, we know Vozinha for a very long time. he's with the team. He's the one of the oldest players in the team. Him, Sopir, Hyang, and Gary Rodriguez, they were in the 2013 World Cup for the first time in South Africa.

0: good goalkeeper. He's doing a good performance in Portugal, where he was playing before before the World Cup. For us, it's not a surprise for his quality. But of course, the World Cup is a big stage for players, and we are happy for him because of his performance against Spain and even against Uruguay. He's here to. As the, all the players to give their best, and as a team, we are going making story here, and we hope we can do better against Saudi Arabia and keeping doing story here to represent not only Cabo Verde but all the Africa.
1: Yeah, and another one obviously that's gotten the attention because of how he's led this team is the coach Bubiste, also born in Cape Verde, right? Is also some sort of a national icon in Cape Verde. Recently, he won CAF Coach of the Year after guiding Cape Verde to the World Cup. And what has he done Bubiste, right for you, in your opinion, also?
0: He's a great coach. He's a former players in the national. He played for the national team. In South Africa 2013, he was the assistant coach from Lucy Antunes. He coached in Angola, where he played also as a professional. He's a coach who knows Cabo Verde very well. He knows the daily living of the people. You know how hard the people struggle to survive there and to live in Cabo Verde with small things, you know, have to live with small payments, all of that. And I think he used that very well with the team, because all the team, they say they represent Cabo Verde. They're not here only for themselves. They are here for the people of Cabo Verde. The team, when they fight in the pitch, when they fight against the biggest national team, they are representing all the Cape Verde, you know. And I think Bubiste can bring that to the inside the group, and he used it even for the players that was not born in Cabo Verde. He used that to keep the team on. As one to unify the team. Last night in the game against Uruguay, Elio Varela, he scored the second goal, and Wagner de Pina is one of the players on the bench. He cried. Because his teammate scored, you know. And that's the spirit Bubiste is bringing to the team, you know, to fight for the team, to fight for all the Cape Verdeans. And when they are on the pitch, they are Cape Verde. They represent a country. They represent all the Cape Verde around the world. And I think the positive thing is that Bubiste is bringing them that to the inside the group. And of course, he's a very tactical coach. He was a player, so he knows very well the African football, and he have a good team that do a great study of all the other team, and they prepare the team. And he always said the team has his own identity, and that's very important. To even we are winning or lost, we have the identity when the team, and we have to go through that, not change because of other team. We have thinking ourselves. We are doing our football. We doesn't matter what they are saying about it. We keep in, because it's giving us good victories, moral victories, and draw. And we are here, as I say, to do our best and keep doing it.
1: Yes, as long as you can recognize your team on the field of play, win, draw or lose, but you want them to stay true to themselves, like you've said. Finally, Victor, before we let you go, there's another battle that Cape Verde is winning, and that one is off the field. It's in the stand. We have seen the beauty of Cape Verde in the stands, not only in this World Cup, not only at the AFCON back in 2024 when they played against Bafana. And we've seen a lot of people saying that they want to go visit Cape Verde because of the beauty that they are seeing in the stands. How has that helped? Has that helped with tourism? And is that generally what happens when you walk around the islands there? Is that what you see?
0: I think this start in the last Yukon, the in Ivory Coast.

0: Ivory Coast, yes, I'm sorry, my English. In Ivory Coast, start there because the TVs, they start showing the Cape Verdean women's in all Africa, in all around the world, they start talking about that. But I didn't see the reflection on our economy since then. But I think people are coming to Cabo Verde not only for the beautiful women we have, but for the football we are playing. Of course, it helps. It helps with engagement. But we still be humble here and try to do our job. I think the team not focused on that. But of course, we still happy for us we, as a people. We are very happy for that because all the world, Africa, recognize that we have good people, not only women, but beautiful men also.
1: Yeah, and the world has realized that also you have a very good football team, and you've justified the decision of FIFA to expand this World Cup. You're not just there to make up numbers. Well done to you and Cape
0: Of course.
1: Verde.
0: Yeah,
1: And
0: thank
1: also
0: you.
1: David Dapina. You know David Dapina? I saw him at the Olympic Games the other time.
0: Of course, I was with him in the Olympics. I was in with working there for the Olympics. I went to Japan. I was with him also there. He didn't
1: Nice.
0: make it, but I was with him in the in France in
1: Well,
0: the
1: you got bronze.
0: Olympics. Yeah, we got bronze. We are ha was very happy for him. We cry with him. So David Pina is like a believable Cape Verde also. He presented the country with his heart and with his blood. And happy for him. He's trying to go to Los Angeles, and he's a friend. I can tell you, he's a friend. We talk a lot, so very happy for him. It's a beautiful story, also.
1: Yeah.
0: Yeah, for David, I'm happy for him.
1: Okay, well, and we're happy for you and your nation, Victor. Clearly a
0: Thank you,
1: hardworking,
0: thank you.
1: resilient, humble island nation there. Thank you for speaking to us, and we hope you do advance to the last 32. Enjoy the World Cup.
0: Welcome. You are very welcome. Thank you for having me here with you guys.
1: Thank you. You're far too kind. Victor Hugo Fortes, a journalist, also basketball player in Cape Verde, has traveled with the team to the World Cup, just giving us some insight then, not only about the football team, but also about the islands that make up Cape Verde there. What a story. Like I said, though, those of us who've been following African football, you won't be surprised because they reached the quarterfinals of the other AFCON in Ivory Coast, where they were knocked out by Bafana Bafana on penalties. And there's just been this steady rise with football and the Cape Verde national team, and now we understand how they've been able to do it. Okay, we've got a couple of voice, so we're gonna go to some voice notes about Cape Verde, and then yeah, okay, let's play the voice notes.
2: Evening, Tabiso, to your crew there, and evening to every patriotic South African who's behind Bafana and to everyone else who's listening. Tabiso, when you look at these Cape Verdean players. Who some of them had not even set their foot on the Cape Verdean shores, and the way they play, you can see that they are playing wearing their hearts on the sleeve. This is the kind of national representation that we need. Evening, Tabiso, to your crew there, and evening to the Cabo Verdean journalist, and all the best to you in the tournament, sir, and to everyone else who's listening, especially to every patriotic South African who's behind. Bafana. Sir, the journalist, we wish you all the best and we are proud as Africans. You are also proving the naysayers wrong that you are not just a small team from a small country that qualified through the back doors. You are showing that you have gone through the finesse of the qualifications here in Africa, and your recruitment strategy, it is, working well for you.
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1: Yeah, thanks again to our journalists from Cape Verde. Remember, they qualified also top of their World Cup group in a group that had Cameroon. So certainly deserve to be at the World Cup. And how far can they go? Okay, we're going to go back to some of the voice notes because some people wanted to react earlier on. We did mention that Jeremy Doku's wife has now given birth. So he's a father to their son, praise. And also, ahead of tonight's highly anticipated clash between England and Ghana, there has been, well, the English management has said that they will leave it up to the players to decide if they want to shake hands with Ghana midfielder Thomas Partey, who is set to stand trial next year in the UK on charges of sexual assault and rape. And also on the show, by the way, we're still going to speak to the president in Tswane. There was an ugly incident that many of you would have seen online where a referee was brutally attacked by supporters after a football game, and he was assaulted, he was beaten up, and that video has been doing the rounds on social media. If you haven't seen it, maybe you should try and stay away from it, you know. But the acting president of the Tswana Regional Football Association, Tebogo Motlou, will come on the show shortly just to explain to us how did things get to that point.
8: Evening, Dr. Musia. Yeah, the best strikers in the world are putting pressure on Ronaldo, and I give one to our Ronaldo, because Haaland, or Fischer, Mbappe, or Fischer, Messi, or Fischer. So I give one to our Ronaldo. So, and I can see, or I foresee Mbappe being the leading goal scorer in the World Cup. Yeah, give Mbappe, you want to also fit a miss. Kintatimukita, thank you.
9: Hey, Tabiso Remo Tabo from Amaskral. Hey, I'm a number of media rato hyperdid. So, I'm going to miss you with the brace, my one, and Levo Mbappe, Levo Haaland. Ronaldo, I'm going to sense I'm a selfish. I better brace. Ronaldo must focus on his team to win, and then the rest will follow. Tsawor mango betile brace you go. Kebo na mo. So stop pressurizing the guy about the records of World Cup and all that. So nagar let the guy be. Stop pressurizing him, cause no linyo mo fata thing or I be selfish, and then of which is gonna hurt the team if they don't win, because each and every time Labanyoko pasa yan. Let the guy be, play his own game. If he doesn't score, he doesn't go. It doesn't erase the fact that Orelena, he's one of the greats. Let the guy play his own game. If we got a brace, we go relay. If I go relay, that doesn't make him a bad footballer.
10: Yeah, good evening, Mr. Msia. This is Thabo speaking from Davidson. Thank you for a good show, as always. I just want to say congratulations to the Doku family for welcoming, you know, their newborn. Yeah, I think Doku now can come and focus on the World Cup because we haven't seen much of him recently. But, you know, yeah, so that the baby is here so that now we can concentrate on this game. Yeah, good luck to Bafana Bafana for tomorrow. Thank you.
1: Okay, thank you for those voice notes. You can keep them coming, but I don't think Cristiano Ronaldo should be under any pressure. Surely he has nothing to prove to anybody in world football. His numbers speak for themselves. Most goals scored. He scored in previous 5 World Cups. I really don't think that he has something to prove here. But obviously now, with the big guns showing up, like the Messis and the Mbappes and the Haalands, you also expect him also to make a mark in this tournament. There's been a lot of talk, though, about somebody mentioned that there's pressure that his teammates must pass to him. They were actually asked in the press conference ahead of the game tonight against Uzbekistan, if there actually is that pressure, or if they do always try to look for Cristiano Ronaldo when they've got the ball. And they've all denied it. They've all denied that. They're not trying to assist him in any way. He's a great player. He can help himself. They will pass to him if obviously he's in a good position, but there's no instruction that they must always pass the ball to Cristiano Ronaldo. He does that tonight against Uzbekistan. And let's see how what happens there. Another game this evening is England up against Ghana. But regardless of what happens in this World Cup, I don't think he has anything to prove to anybody. Let's also remind you that it is Powerball Jackpot Tuesday time. So this Tuesday, you have a chance to win over 170 million rand in total Powerball estimated jackpot. That is life-changing money that could be yours instantly. So catch the live draw at 9 p.m. tonight on SABC2. You could become SA's next multimillionaire. Yes, you. And the National Lottery. 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Yeah.

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1: Let's go to Andre. Good evening and thank you for calling us. How are you, Andre?
3: How are you, sir? And greetings to everybody listening. Yeah, today I just want to comment about the Thomas Partey story and Bafana. But let me start with the Thomas Partey story.
1: Mm.
3: You know what, brother? So I am an Arsenal supporter.
1: Mm.
3: So Thomas Partey was playing in England. And they were so happy together. Bukayo Saka, Declan Rice, and all that. All of a sudden, they are talking about him. We are not going to greet him. And what? Why? What happened to innocent until proven guilty?
1: Mm.
3: So it's just a storm in a teacup. They just use all these dirty tactics to get in the heads of our team. Otherwise, there is no big issue there. Plus, we are in football.
1: And surely he's got friends there, like his former teammates, like you're saying, Rice and Saka.
3: Yes.
1: Mm.
3: They were like friends, always joking and whatever. I was always watching even the warm-up because I support Arsenal. So there was nothing. What has changed now?
1: I think it's just mind games.
3: Then, yeah, mind games. Then when it comes to Bafana, I think I commented about Bafana that last time and saying the South Koreans are full of running. So Bafana must get, they have got this sickness of late, of conceding so early.
1: Mm.
3: Can they please at least try to manage the early stages? I think they're going to win the game. If they don't concede so early, because if you concede, hey, then the expectations will be weighing on them.
1: Are you also supporting Bafana?
3: Ah, definitely, obvious, without saying.
1: Okay, Andre, tatenda.
3: Okay.
1: You saw what I did there. You heard what I did there. Thank you for calling us our friend from across the border there in Zimbabwe. Okay, we also want to find, well, maybe many people don't know much about Uzbekistan, or how much do you know about Uzbekistan, who take on Portugal tonight?
4: It's an amazing photo. Ronaldo's visit was unexpected. He came and played football with us. We were 13 years old.
5: It was an unforgettable moment. Back then, Ronaldo was at the very peak of his stardom.
4: A lot has changed since then. We got older, more experienced, and have had many games. Now we'll fight against not only Ronaldo, but the whole of Portugal on the pitch. We always dreamt of the World Cup, and we are ready to play against any star.
5: We will do our best. We'll put up a strong fight.
4: Now we are here, the entire nation is counting on us. We have to go onto the pitch, be brave and perform. We aren't 13 anymore.

0: Scoring a goal in the first game has given us more motivation and belief. In the next games, we'll play only for victory.
1: Ronaldo is my idol. Playing against him will be a dream come true.
0: When Ronaldo visited, we had just discovered football. Now, we are at the World Cup.
1: When the game starts, he will not be my hero, but my rival.
2: Okay, that's a little bit of information then about Uzbekistan, who are making their debut at the FIFA World Cup, lost 3-1 to Colombia in their opening game of this World Cup. And now they get ready to face the star-studded Portugal side. They're one of four debutant nations in this World Cup, along Jordan, Cape Verde and Curaçao.
3: Okay. Tabi, so I see Ronaldo Cristiano scoring 5 goals and silencing the whole world. Trust me. Desmond from Mpumalanga.
4: Good evening, 2K Radio. Yes, I'm surprised that men are refusing to shake hands with the other men who's being accused of sexual harassment. Or who's been in a case of sexual thing. The same thing can happen to you falsely and even rightfully. So they should wait for him. Innocent until proven guilty.
2: Okay, let's see what happens tonight. We've also got a caller on the line. Wants to be anonymous. Good evening. Thanks for calling us.
5: Good evening, Tabi. So how are you, sir?
2: No, we're good. Thanks. And you?
5: No, I'm fine, Thomas. I heard you talking about an incident that happened at Giant Stadium on Sunday. To be honest, Thomas, so this on the case of Sunday with the referee being assaulted, it was something that was brewing because both teams they played the first leg of the promotional league. In Headset 2 weeks ago. The same team, Mamelodi All-Stars, complained about the officiating at Headfield. So this past Sunday, the game, it was a game of consequence. And then what I can tell you is that the association did not apply for security or anything of that sort. And they knew that this game was a game of consequence because during the course of the week, Mamelodi All-Stars went to that game to play under protest. They went to the first league to and played, but they were playing under protest. During the week, they lost their case. So heading to the Sunday match, they knew that...
2: Did they drop it or was it dismissed because it was late?
5: No. The case went in. Unfortunately, they lost the case.
2: They lost the case. Oh, okay.
5: Yeah, they lost the case after lodging a complaint. To say the officiating was not proper in their first league. And then in the first league, the match ended 1-0 in favor of Spartans, which is the team that is now going to the regional playoff.
2: The second one ended 1-1.
5: Yes, the second one that ended 1-1. They complained even up during halftime to say the referee was not officiating the match fairly to Mamelodi All-Stars. So during halftime, they knew that they were targeting. There was a group of people from Mamelodi, and there was a circle just discussing that after the 90 minutes, it matters not how the game ends. They will definitely go to the field to try and intimidate. Unfortunately, the FA didn't have any security personnel inside.
2: Yeah, and even the security personnel that was there, they did not do anything when the official was being attacked. And I didn't see any police visibility also. There was no police visibility also.
5: There was no police visibility. There were two gentlemen. Immediately when it was incited that the Mamelodi All-Stars will incite violence at 90 minutes, two guys tried to call the local police station. To inform them that, guys, please come through. There's a possibility of violence after the match.
2: So are you saying that this could have been prevented, basically?
5: It could have been prevented had the Football Association applied for security or visible policing during the course of the week, knowing that this day it was a game of consequence.
2: Okay, Anonymous. It's a pity then that the president dropped us tonight. To him, he wanted to give clarity on this matter and the way forward. But unfortunately, the acting president of the Tshwane Regional Football Association, Tebogo Matlou, has dropped us tonight. We'll see if we can go back to the story later on in the week. We have to go. It's time for news and life, love, and all. But regardless, though, of whether it was premeditated or there was no police visibility, but violence is not the way to go. Violence in football is not the solution. And they need to be found, those who attacked and brutally assaulted this match official. But we'll see if we can follow it up later on in the week.
6: 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Independent and impartial.
7: Thank you. The top story is the National Assembly passes appropriations bill despite objections, and Ramaphosa urged to intervene in criminal justice system dispute. Good evening. I'm Evelyn Tongwane. The National Assembly has adopted the 2026 appropriations bill with three political parties objecting. The three political parties are the MKP, the EFF, and United Africans Transformation. The bill aims to appropriate money from the National Revenue Fund for the 2026 and 2027 financial year. It also prescribes conditions for the withdrawal and spending of funds for the 2027 and 2028 financial year to provide for incidental matters. It includes 41 budget votes of departments and government entities. The bill will now be sent to the National Council of Provinces for concurrence. And Rise Mzansi MP and chairperson of the Impeachment Committee on the Section 89 Inquiry Report, Magashule Ghana, is calling on President Cyril Ramaphosa to intervene in what he describes as a growing conflict within the country's criminal justice system. Speaking during a National Assembly debate, Ghana expressed concern over the apparent tensions between the South African Police Service and the NPA's Investigating Directorate Against Corruption, or IDEC. Ghana is worried that the standoff is eroding public trust in law enforcement.
8: There's an internal war waging on in our criminal justice system, and ordinary South Africans are its casualties. The ongoing war between the South African Police Service and IDEC is a cause for concern, and the Commander-in-Chief, who's the President, must call everyone to order. Every day, we hear from South Africans how they are not safe, how they do not trust the police to address the crime they face every day.
7: And in other news, Acting Police Minister Ferris Kachalia says law enforcement agencies are fully prepared to maintain order ahead of the planned demonstrations against illegal immigration on the 30th of June. He was speaking during a media briefing in Cape Town. Kachalia reaffirmed that South Africans have a constitutional right to peaceful and unarmed protest, but warned that violence, intimidation, and taking the law into one's own hands will not be tolerated.
9: People have the constitution right to peaceful and unarmed protest. But we have to be clear and emphatic that the right to protest shouldn't be used as an excuse for criminality, as an excuse for abusive behavior. Only the police and other officials have the responsibility to enforce the law.
7: And finally, state media in Lebanon say two people were killed when Israeli soldiers opened fire on a group near a bulldozer clearing a road in the southern town of Nabatieh. The BBC's Lina Sindra reports.
10: The Israeli military has issued a statement saying it struck armed terrorists who posed an immediate threat to its soldiers, but it's not clear if it refers to the same incident. Hezbollah has not retaliated yet, but it's accused Israel of a blatant violation of the ceasefire. Iran included Lebanon in its memorandum of understanding signed with the United States last week.
7: And the top story this hour, the National Assembly has adopted the 2026 Appropriations Bill with three political parties objecting. For Radio 2000 News, I'm Evelyn Tongwane. More news at 8. Up next, Life, Love and All.
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1: We're talking about the character, meeting a person who behaves like Adrian Asi. We are not discussing the series, the polygamist itself. We are talking about that character and how do you deal with that character and what happens there. Let's go to some voice notes.
2: Ospasi, truth be told, even the statistics that will come out, but 70% of men are cheaters and only 30% of women are cheating. 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But be that as it may, the women around Jonas that knew Jonas is married are the ones that enabled him.
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4: Ghana, the Black Stars, they reached the quarterfinals in 2010, and Luis Suarez handball away from the semifinals. Now they want more. Dangerman, Mohamed Kudus, big game energy.
5: Still Kudus! 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
0: 10 nations, one continent, millions of stories. 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

0: Good evening and welcome to Life, Love and All right here on Radio 2000. Thank you so much for joining us this evening. Thank you to Evelyn Tawan with the news. She's with us for the evening with the last bulletin being at 10 p.m. And also a big thank you to the Game On team giving us all the updates we need. That's Thabiso Msiya and the team. Back again tomorrow between 6 and 7. It's a Tuesday evening. We are with you for the next 2 hours. So, Relationship Tuesday in the first hour. How does the mother wound impact how you're showing up in your life and in your relationships and all of that? And we'll break it down some more. But let's talk about that in the first hour. And in the second hour, we're going to talk about your gut. Yeah. Let's talk about the inner workings of your gut. Do you know that when you actually talk about the gut, that's like the beginning of where all our health problems start? We'll talk to Mutabi Khanzi after that, after 8 o'clock, about your gut. For now, though, it's time for us to do what we do best on a Tuesday. Relationship Tuesday.
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0: All right, so we continue with what we are here for this Tuesday. Coach Kathy, how are you?
2: I'm good, and you, Basi? How are you doing?
0: I am lovely, thank awesome. You. Coach Kathy joins us this evening. She's a life coach and a neuro-linguistic practitioner. She's also a parent and a social commentator, and I think she'll also have quite a bit to share about what the mother wound is and. Before we even go to the mother wound, Coach Kathy, the interesting thing, have you realized how, for example, fathers are always getting the bad rep, right?
2: True.
0: So when we talk about, you know, hey, yeah, you know, fathers are not there. They don't take care of their children. Fathers, this, that, that. But nobody ever talks about the toxic moms. Nobody sure. ever focuses on that trauma that is caused by this toxic mom. Nobody talks about how that affects you for the rest of your life. And nobody talks about how many mothers seem to be doing this. It's scary, hey?
2: It is scary, Basi, and I think the problem is that these people will live with them in the same house. And that's why it looks like, because they are the caregiver, they are with you. So it looks like they're doing a good job. But nobody talks about, like you say, how you get reminded, how often you get reminded that you're just like your father. Your father walked out on me. How you bear the brunt as the child of the man that walked away, or when they behave in a certain manner, it's like they're doing you a favor in raising you and bringing you into this space. So it doesn't look bad to the society and to everybody out there, because these are the people that are supposed to be your protector. But little do they know that most of the people are actually, even when we're talking about this topic, there are triggers when they think about how their mothers raised them. And you wonder why a child does not even go to visit their mom when they are older and everything. Mm. And everybody's just looking at how your mother sacrificed for you. But nobody ever sat down with that daughter and say, why don't you visit your mother? But if you were to sit down, you'll understand that the wounds are so deep, and some of them are not even healed. People go to the grave without even having relationships with their mothers.
0: That is scary, hey? It's sad, it's scary, because it's real life.
2: Yep.
0: It's not, you know, sometimes we talk about these things and it sounds like ribwastur, you know? Ekare, we're just chatting about this thing that happened on some story on TV or movie or something like that, but it's not. This is real life. So maybe let's start with the definition of what the mother wound would be. Please, can you tell us what the mother wound is and how, you know, how we can describe or notice what the common symptoms are?
2: I think basically mother wound is those emotional traumas, the pain and the unmet needs that the mother has passed to a child from when they were a baby and everything, where you sat down as you can be a son or a daughter, and you realize that I am not treated the same. I am not receiving the emotional support that I need from my mother, or because my mother has gone through her traumas, those traumas are now being passed to me and I'm expected to carry them as a child. And because we as babies, we do not know how to express ourselves, and we don't know what is it, this feeling that I'm feeling, that every time whenever my mom is around around me or whenever she comes, I am so scared of this woman. You know, there's a difference between respect and fear. But I am so fearful of this woman. I am worried about what is the next thing that is going to come my way. Because some of this mother, they've become even not only emotionally abusive, but physically abusing you. You know, you worry that if you're going to answer, it's either a pot is going to fly over your head and all of that. Those are the mother wounds that we're talking about, the emotional traumas that goes with that, the unmet expectations that you expected a mother to do, the love that you wanted but you never received. And that's when we talk about those and the pains that they've caused throughout the years, that some of the people, when you talk to them, they'll go as far as to say, I was once in a relationship, and when that relationship, my mother never liked it, or my mother never liked this person, I walked away from it, only to find out that you've lost a good person or a good whatever, because your mother never really healed from their traumas. They never went through the healing process, and you as children are the ones that are receiving the brunt of that. And that is the type of the mother wounds that we're talking about.
0: That is so scary. You know, and there's also the flip side where the mother pushes you to a relationship because it works for her.
2: Yeah, remember, she's benefiting, right? And we see it in most cases. Like you say, whenever we talk about this, it sounds like a telenovela, like, yo, we are watching a movie. But this is the reality of most people, of most children in South Africa, that I ended up dating so-and-so, or I ended up getting married to so-and-so because my mother said, you know what, financially, it is secured. And you will live a better life, and all of us will be out of poverty. You know, you always like to say such an important statement. And I saw when it came out as if a joke that Oskanya Latal. But sometimes, because of that, our mothers forces us to go into relationships because of hunger, because of poverty, because of this looks like it's going to be a beautiful thing for the family.
0: That is so horrible, and that is so, so scary. How do we spot it, though? You know, because sometimes, you know, you may have a good relationship with your mother and maybe think that she wants the best for you. How would you know that it's not the case?
2: It's all about low self-esteem, Mapaseka. You know, you look at your mother, how she speaks about other people. You know, how she would even look at your neighbor and say, oh, unahana horobiteri, they are better than this and that. They are reflecting that which is inside of them because they've got such a low self-esteem, because probably they look at the type of life that they have is not what they anticipated their future to be like. And they behave in that manner where, like, you know, they all the time, whenever they open their mouth, it's negativity. There is nothing positive from what they're saying. Oh, the very same mother who's saying people are behaving, but it's so people-pleasing. Like whenever the friends come, she will behave in a certain manner, doing things that the friends want. And you are sitting there saying, hey, Banna, who is this woman? Whenever your friends are not here, you behave in a certain manner. But whenever they get here, see the other side of you that we don't know, that we wish you could have, we are experiencing as your children, you know? And they just want perfectionism. Everything it has to be. If you're a child who is performing at school, 99% is not good enough. What happened to the 1%? Whenever you're doing sports, how can you come out number 2? How can you come out number 3? Oh, last time you've got 3 seconds. There is never a time where you are told that, you know what, well done, I am so proud of you. All that you hear from them is criticism, toxicity. And sometimes you even wonder, is this really my mother, or they gave me the wrong parent? That's when you identify those things.
0: All right, let's have a chat about this as we continue. Feel free to join in on the conversation. Of course, we're not going to have it alone. We want to have this conversation with you. So please do give us a call or send us your voice note. 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
0: All right, so we continue with the show here on Radio 2000. This is Life, Love and All. I've got Coach Kathy with me in the studio, and we are talking about the mother wound, trying to get to the bottom of what actually the mother wound is, that's for starters, but also helping you recognize if you are that mum, one, how are you going to deal with yourself? And also, if you have this mother wound, how do you deal with that? Because, you know, if you don't deal with it directly, unfortunately, it will still find you somewhere. This life thing is such that you need to deal with things head on. Otherwise, they keep coming back as lessons that you haven't learned until you pass that class. Coach Kathy, can we take a call quickly? I think we've got Dinyiko on the line. I want to hear what Dinyiko's got to say first.
2: Sure.
0: All right, Dinyiko, hi.
3: Good evening, Mataseka. Good evening, Coach Kathy.
0: Hi, Dinyiko. Thanks for the call. Your thoughts?
3: No, I'm actually one of those people who unfortunately had to encounter a toxic mother.
0: Sure.
3: And for me to start, as Coach Katie had said, you don't know where it starts. Is it the mother's childhood traumas? Is it what she's been through? Is it the marriage? So my story can be and will be quite too long if I had to start now. Mm. So I don't know where to start. But if you can allow me, I can give a few pointers, then please feel free to cut me off or pause me if I'm taking too much time, because I know we've got to take other callers as well.
0: Thank you so much for being considerate. Yes, let's go through a few of your pointers and I will guide you in terms of time.
3: All right. So I'm 42 now.
0: Okay.
3: I'm a proudly gay man.
0: Okay.
3: My parents got divorced when I was 10.
0: Okay.
3: I witnessed a very abusive father abusing my mother.
0: Mm.
3: Yeah, I witnessed it. He was an alcoholic.
0: Mm.
3: Fast forward. Okay, things like I wet the bed until a certain age, about 12. Fast forward, I'm in primary school. I excel. I'm a smart kid. I excel. There's body prize giving, body receiving certificates.
0: Yeah.
3: But my mother is not interested in attending.
0: Sure.
3: None of them. It goes on to high school. She's not interested in anything, basically, that has to do with me. But make no mistake, she's raising me. I'm under her roof. I eat. I've got clothes on my back.
0: Mm-hmm.
3: There were two of us. Unfortunately, my little brother passed away. He got murdered. That's a different story. Yeah.
0: Excuse
3: me. What then? I black out when I say this because it's too heavy when I have to talk about it. All right. I then go to high school. I think at the age of 16. When do you start high school? Age of 16, grade.
0: High school, 12, 13.
2: 12, 14 there.
3: 12, 13. I then discover what you know. Yeah, you know what? Actually, I'm different, and there's a word for what I am. Mom, you know what? I'm actually gay. I remember it like it was yesterday. She threw a vase close to me. Luckily, it didn't hit me. I ducked it. And she said, "You will die of AIDS.
0: Yeah.
3: It will never happen." Right? I then moved out and said, "You know what? This is toxic for me. I can't take it anymore." There were signs, other signs that were there. I'm like, I am moving in with my grandmother, which is my mother's mother. May her soul rest in peace. Loving woman. Loving woman. The reason I can even talk about it and still be alive is because she gave me so much love that I never received from my own mother.
0: Sure.
3: She loved me unconditionally, and she told me that I should never, ever doubt myself. Everything that I am has been here under the sun, and I'm perfect as I am, right? So basically, I then start, go to school, I matriculate. No problem, I matriculate. Unfortunately, I can't study further because there's no man for me to study further, right? Okay, that's fine. Okay, I'm like, okay, let me start working and whatnot. But, like, you know, I'm more into the media arts kind of person. Right. So, yeah, so I start delving in that. So, you know, collection, like, hey, oh, Ratadilo. Yes, very like Ratadilo. I'm into events and what. And let me tell you, in the hierarchy of social standing when it comes to the entertainment industry, I'm right on top because I worked so much to get there.
0: Love
3: that. And I'm talking about social hierarchy. I'm not talking about financial hierarchy. I'm talking about social hierarchy because I wanted to prove to myself that actually this is me, this is my dream, I can do it. I fit in well. Right now, I'm staying in my great-grandmother's home at the age of 42. Nothing to my name because I've never actually held on to anything stable when it comes to corporate jobs and what. So psychologically, I'm like, oh, maybe it's because I've always done so good, but nobody ever acknowledged me.
0: Sure.
3: To a point where I'm very vocal. And I said, you know what, man, let's sit down. What happened? What's wrong? Nothing. Nothing's wrong. Okay? Coach Katie said, then they'll compare you to other people and what. Guess what? I've been sitting, minding my own business, dwelling in my lower frustration. I get a call from Mami Dearest or WhatsApp. Hey, tune in to such and such a channel. There's David Lally. Oh, tune in to such and such a channel. There's Somizi. All right? As I said, I've tried my stuff in the social, so I've entertainment industry, so I've had my chances of being on TV, not once, not twice, quite in good setting. Not even once has she called and said,
0: I saw you on TV.
3: Mm. Saw you on TV, you're doing well. You know, I'm getting calls from, obviously, you know, family will call, neighbors will call, and they're like, hey, we see. So never, it has never happened. To a point now, as I said, I'm now stuck. I'm unemployed because with the media industry, things change. A lot of things change, and I'm sitting at home and I'm like minding my own business and trying to find a job. She then comes to me. I don't live with her. She comes like we as a family with my siblings would like you to move out of the house and go and live in a back room, so that your cousin, who is just your male cousin, who's just gotten a girl pregnant and have got a child, so that they can move into the house. These people are not married. These people, like Ipita, something that my grandmother was very Christian and those kind of things, you don't allow. That's just the crust of the toxicity when I'm dealing with. I don't know how have I not committed suicide. I have been depressed, not medically diagnosed, but I've been depressed prior because of my mother's brother who passed away, who used to taunt and emotionally abuse me to a point where I had nowhere to go to until I fell into depression. Guess what? My mom was never there to defend me. Only my grandmother when she was still alive. But unfortunately, my grandmother passed away 6-7 years ago. May her soul rest in peace. And at the same time, they're trying to get rid of me. I'm the one who lived with my grandmother, who took care of her in every way you can think possible. Even when the dementia struck, I was there. Let's believe my grandmother could only remember me and my name. She couldn't even remember her kids while she was going through dementia.
0: Mm.
3: And so I'm saying, I'm not going to hide. My name is Dinyiko. People who know me know me. People who know my family know me, because that's my truth, and I'm sharing it. And I hope it can help someone somewhere, and it can help me as well, Hopola.
0: Well done, actually, for that. Well done for the bottling, because, you know, it's exactly what we need. We need to literally

0: stop for us. We take it on and we move, and you are doing amazing. Coach Kathy?
1: Sure, Percy, I fully agree. And thank you, Tinyoko, for being vulnerable with us, because, you know, coming into a space like this and telling your truth and all it is, people might say you want attention. But that's the kind of truth that we need, where people can say, I thought I was going through the most, but there is somebody who is standing. At the age of 42, you've been going through this from the age of 10. So you can imagine your past 32 years of your life, how I can imagine what they can be. But what I can tell you is that, you know what? All things work together for good. You will come out great. You'll come out okay. Pick up yourself and say, you know what? I've done it for 32 years. I can do it again. And yeah, that's a sad part. Like I said, you are in your mother's house. You are being fed. You are being clothed. And nobody sees the dark that you're going through while you're in that space. And those are the wounds that we never talk about as a society.
0: Thank you so much for sharing, Dinyego. We're going to need to move. But I appreciate you sharing your story with us. All the best to you, Agar.
2: Thank you so much, Marcus. Again, thanks for the topic.
0: Thank you very, very much. All right, let's go to a voice note.
3: Greetings, greetings, Obasi. So, Mina, I had a mother that only criticized. Like, my mom has never given me a compliment. I was graduating last year, so when I started studying, she said, at your age, what's the point? When I obtained my driver's license, like, how is that license going to benefit you? So, you know, I started telling lies as a child to try and avoid, you know, being criticized by my mom. Long story short, it was a bad habit I grew into. And then in my adulthood, long story short, I met this great man. And during our talking stages, I lied to him about where I obtained my qualification and when. Because when we first met, I was still in the process of obtaining it. But I had told him that I already obtained it, you know. Yeah, so, but I talked to my therapist about it. And then my therapist is like, you know, not everybody's your mom. Not everybody's going to use your failures against you. And I'm learning that, and I'm grateful. Greetings, greetings.
0: Well done to you. I'm so happy that you're learning that and you are grateful for it. Yo, Coach Kathy, what do you say?
1: And I like what she said. You know, we don't realize that as mothers, when we do this, we are teaching our kids behaviors that wants them to be accepted in the community because we as parents are not there for you. Every child wants to hear their mom saying, well done, I am proud of you. And to tell them that, you know what, failure is part of life. You will win some, you will lose some, but that does not change the person that you are. Whether you win, you lose, you're still my daughter, you're still my son, and I am proud of you. So I think I love the fact that she is unlearning. Funny enough, I was talking to somebody about this, that when we're doing something that where you talk about your empathy, checking yourself and all of that, one of the kids said, I lie for no apparent reason. So meaning that for her to protect herself, she feels like I just need to lie so that I can be accepted, I can be loved, because she never received that love from home.
0: Sure. Let's go to another voice note.
4: Evening, Auspasi. Evening, Coach Kathy. Coach Kathy is describing exactly how my mother behaves. We love her, but then she's becoming like this. At first, we thought it's because of the old age, but now it's too much. We even had a fight over the phone this afternoon because she wanted me to visit her, knowing very well that I'm staying with my husband who's working. I'm also working. So now she's like, even this husband of yours, he doesn't even have money. So just imagine that. Guys, we love her so much, but then she doesn't approve our marriages and stuff. Thank you, guys.
0: Sure. Coach Kathy, people are going through the most. That's sad.
1: You know, healing is so important, Auspasi. As long as you find yourself as a mom in a position where you have not healed, you're going to bleed on your kids. And that's why you find that some mothers are very jealous of their children because their kids are having the kind of life that they wished they could have. And because they never process their traumas, they never process their disappointment from their marriages, they are thinking that, you know what, you're all going to end up like me. And that's why you can say to your child, come to my house, even though you know that this is a married child, they've got responsibility and they're accountable to somebody and you just want to see them. So basically what you're saying is that all of us are going to end up the same. Your man is no different from my man. But that's when, if you are very fortunate as a child,

0: you are able to say, but my marriage is not your marriage. So it is important that as a parent, if you find yourself in that space, reflect. And you know what? It's never too late to go get help. Because you don't want to be in that space that you are in your old age, not even your grandkids are visiting you because your kids are scared of the kind of a toxicity that you're going to put into your kids or the kind of influence that you'll have on your grandchildren.
1: Sure. Let's go for another voice note.
2: Thank you. Thank you. Good evening. Thank you for bringing this up. I think I will find healing knowing that I'm not the only one that feels like that. I saw over the years when I was trying to succeed in life, every time I told my mother something about something that's gonna happen, or like I'm going for an interview, I went for an interview, or you know, I'm expecting this money and this is what I wanna do, and every time I gave her information about my milestones, they would crash until I stopped telling her. And once I did, things changed. But it's not only that, her behavior in how I tell her what I'm going through or how I feel. I had an anxiety attack the other day. I was hyperventilating and I was not okay. And my neighbors called her and she said she would send somebody the following day. She didn't even make an effort to come and see me, you know. I'm old now. I know where I stand with her emotionally, but it hurts because you see this person and I'm like, why? Why did you choose not to? Like, why did you not terminate? Why did you bring me here for me to suffer? Because I'm seeing the love with other siblings, but not me.
1: It's worst when, I mean, I think it's just the worst when you can actually compare with other siblings and all. Coach Kathy, let's take a quick break.
0: Sure.
1: And we'll continue just after this. Feel good.
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1: All right, so we continue with the show here on Radio 2000. We are talking about the mother wound. We are talking about that very difficult stage for anyone to go through. Understanding that your mother, the one who's supposed to love and protect you until the end of time, is the one that hurts you, is the one that just is not there for you. Let's have a chat. In fact, we're continuing to chat with Coach Kathy. Coach Kathy, can I just take a few voice notes?
0: No problem.
1: Let's go.
8: Hi, Mapaseka. Mapaseka, what's my key? Nakina Hanahoe. Bana, alternative, but born a heart, but so di banal stress. A little narrow, but so di tonity. Retusan, rehendle bana. Rehendle. Each and every one of us, govern, discover who and one I can fella and the rights, capo, Mutsadi and a fella and the rights, govern, especially or never will never honor your heart, son, it will never have. But not so much about to be in two things.
1: Whoa, Whoa. Let me translate. I'm just hearing red flags like bells and all. Sure. Everywhere.
0: Yeah.
1: She says, kids also need to know that parents also get stressed. Kids also need to know that it shouldn't be. And so there's so many things that she's talking about. And it's like, whew, I don't know. Coach Kathy.
0: I think you and I both, because I'm like sitting here, I'm even from the tone that I'm getting is that, you know what, we're going through the most. And because we are going through the most as parents, our kids are supposed to be understanding of our behavior, that when we do certain things to them, it is not because we don't love them, it's because we're going through the stress. But who is the parent here? You're listening to a 10-year-old who say, I had to wet my bed until I was a certain age because of the stresses and the trauma that I saw growing up. So this also, very same child is expected to understand. And also, what do you mean that we are the parents of today and the parents of tomorrow? Toxicity doesn't have, whether it was in the 90s, it was in the 2000s. You brought these children here, and your job as a mom, you are the protector. You are the one that reminds them how amazing they are. You are the one that is making sure that they come out to be better citizens, you know, to the society. But if you now, I have to understand as a child that you're going through stresses, who is understanding my stresses?
1: Yeah, I'm also, I don't know, I'm hearing excuses, I'm hearing a lot of, I don't know, deflection as well. And I'm hearing no accountability, absolutely no accountability, and that worries me. As much as, and I think, look, you are correct to say we need to be considerate of each other. If that's what you meant, yes, that is correct. Being considerate does not mean you should take it out on your children. You should, when you are stressed, you should be taking it out on your children. And your children have every right to actually tell you when you're wrong. This notion that parents, I don't know what parents think lately, but it's just not sounding good, guys. Mm-mm. Let's go to another voice note.
9: Good evening, everybody. Yeah. I'm listening to this topic that we are having, and it's very touching because I had to report to this other lady who was leaving her kids in a small shack, and the other one, she's one, the other one, she's seven, so, and the other one, she's 12 years. So how I got to meet these kids, I was working on the street and I met these kids, and I followed them because I couldn't understand why is the 7 year carrying the 1 year old for that long. I changed my ways, and then I followed, and I found out that they are living on a shack, on a small shack, and the mother, she's out to grow.
1: Hey, Coach Kathy.
0: Yeah, I could name you.
1: You see, what worries me now is that we've got now a 7-year-old and a 1-year-old child that future, and I'm going to make up a word here, traumatize. I mean, they're going through the most already. There's nothing wrong with living in a shack. There's everything wrong to be left there alone as a 7-year-old to take care of a 1-year-old. You can hardly take care of yourself.
0: Sure.
1: That's a problem.
0: You know, when you talk about that, Basi, when I was listening to him, I know of a guy who is now going to his 40s, who is struggling with societal thoughts, a lot of things, depression and anxiety and all of that, because of exactly taking care of siblings at a very young age, when your mother was not there, when nobody was there, you had to step in and become a child who is a parent. And these things, they show up, like you talked at the beginning, you said, how do they show up in your relationship? They show up in their relationships, whether being romantic or platonic, because now they've got a trust issues. They've got this thing to say, I cannot even commit, because what if I'm left with other things? So parents do not realize, mothers do not realize, when you do that, you are, I don't know.
1: Yo. Let's have a chat with Tsepiso. Hi, Tsepiso.
10: Hey, Mapaseka Lekai.
1: Repeat the Lekai.
10: re tloletse. Ya le nna ke na le experience ya a toxic mother when I learned for I was the worst amongst all of her children, and she always treated me badly, and guess what, eventually I was the one who was taking care of her, and all of them who were favorites who were her favorites, then they didn't even bother to take good care of her. So the situation is repeated. So coming back to issue ya mme ona bu ga ke tse gore re motlhalogantse sentle, but na my understanding ene le gore bana ba tshwantse ba itse bagolo ba bone le situation e leng gore bagolo they are going through, and which I don't think is a bad thing. Gore at times we ga o itse gore mama o financially depressed o sa try-a wa re o kopa tšhelete, or ga o itse gore mama o utlwile botlhoko thata o emele the other day ga a le sharp e be le gone o ka mo approach-a or ga le
1: angry. Let me ask you this, Tshepiso. Just to understand, if I'm 7 years old, how am I going to pick that up? How should I know that?
10: Yeah, a 7 year old is very young, and I can't understand, like, seriously.
1: Also, you know, even if I'm 15, even if I'm 25, there is a way to talk to your children. There should be a way to talk to your children. And yes, you are right. They need to be considerate. Like I said earlier, being considerate goes both ways. You are spot on there. But it's not going to be used as an excuse to say, no, but they must also know that we are going through things. They must also know that we are also stressed. They are also stressed.
10: I agree. It goes both ways. Gore le bana ba tshwantse ba itse gore, I mean, le bagolo ba tshwantse ba itse gore ngwana is going through something, and then he must choose the right time and the right words. Her situation is favorable for ngwana. I think if that relationship can go both ways, then it can be helpful.
1: Yeah, and I think also, you know, it might also help to communicate how you're feeling. So it might be a good idea to say to your child, oh, Nana, I'm not doing well. You know, things are not going okay financially. And maybe if they're too young, they might not understand it. But if they're old, they should get it, you know, to say, but it's also not a case, Yahora, don't talk to me. Because you're still their mother. Mm-hmm. Unfortunately, it doesn't, you know what I mean? Your motherhood does not have leave days.
0: True.
10: Exactly my point. I agree. And thank you very much, ne?
1: Sure. Thank you so much for calling Tshepiso and for sharing, yeah?
10: Sure.
1: Thank you very much. Let's go to another voice note.
11: Hey. Why is it 2000? Wow. Dinyiko, I'm so sorry. I'm so sorry. Kuzoba right. Just, I don't even know what to say to you, but kuzoba right. Hang in there. Keep your head high. Ish. Yane. Askis.
12: Oh, when you speak of toxic mothers, it's talking of my mother. She never liked me. I helped build the family house. I bought some bricks, I bought some cement, I bought some sand. I built the house by myself. I never got a praise. I never got a thanks. My brother only did the painting. He was the one who was most spoken about. He even hated my wife. He didn't even like my wife. He even accused my wife of witchcraft. So, yeah, when you speak of toxic mothers, she is my mother. She even said she's going to sell the houses when she's dying, which I said, no, it's not a problem, although I know that this property was acquired by our father. Yeah, she's that kind of a woman. She don't even like me. But now she's old. She's old, but I'm looking after her. Yeah.
13: it's so painful to be hated by the person that brought you to this earth. Thank you so much, Nani Kept.
1: Thank you so much for sharing, Analis Gisile.
0: Hi.
1: Coach Kev.
0: Sure. Mapaseka, this is painful. You know, what is the... Whenever we spoke about mother wounds, ne, you would have thought we'd have more ladies calling in and say, my mother this. It is sad that we've got so many men that are in this space and they never even talk about it, that they are suffering from the wounds of their mothers. Where mothers go as far as saying, I don't even love your wife, I don't even do that. And I will repeat again, healing is necessary. The reason why you don't love the next woman is because you are saying, why are you having the life that I never had? Why are you enjoying the benefits of being well taken care of and being loved when I never received love? Whereas you were supposed to say, you know what, I never received it. But you know what, the next person that walks in this door, I'm going to love them the way that I wanted to be loved. And your boy child as well. For them to say, and you know what is said about the whole thing? All of these kids, they'll try to do everything. They will move the mountain. They will move anything just to hear you say, I am proud of you. I love you. And well done. That's all that they're asking. Or hearing the words, I am sorry, I hurt you. That's all your child wants to hear. But now you are old, you're acting like you've got amnesia, you don't know what happened. And just before your deathbed, now everybody must come and you're going to apologize. How does that make you feel?
1: Sure. That's such a horrible thing. You know, Coach Kathy, the other thing is a lot of, from what I see, a lot of toxic moms don't realize that they're toxic.
0: They're hurt. They're in pain. That's why they don't realize it and nobody tells them. Because as long as we still, like, you know, understanding that she's got stress, Papa left there, or she's raising kids all by herself, or she's doing the work, she's them bogoto. Nobody goes to and say, you are abusive. You are not treating your kids right. You are not doing this. Nobody tells them that because we are looking at the Bogoto side of her and saying we're praising her for that. But the kids are the ones that are on the receiving end. And the pain suffering. That they are suffering. And nobody is even looking at that because we are busy praising her and she thinks she's doing an amazing job. But if somebody stands up to those kind of mothers, believe me, they don't get along with their sisters who are saying, no, this is not how you're going to treat your daughter. This is not how you're going to treat your son. Those kind of people, they don't like them in their sight.
1: Coach Kathy, you also have a personal journey when talking about the mother wound. Tell me more.
0: Oh, yeah. And I think it's something that I am now comfortable to talk about it because I think my mom and I had that that kind of talk, you know, because I was raised, like the other caller said, I was raised by my grandmother. And I got so close to my grandmother and I went to boarding school. But when I came back to stay with my mom, we didn't even understand each other. You know, there were so many things that would happen. And exactly what that lady was talking about when you talk about the stresses of life and everything. You do not realize that you're taking it out on your child. Where there was one incident that happened when I was 15. And I only realized when I was 29, when I saw the same action being done to my daughter at the time, I stood up and I said, you will not do to my daughter that which you did to me. And I think it was at that time when my mother realized that actually there is a problem here. And that's when I realized as well that all these years, as much as I loved my mom, I respected her, but there was still a little bit of resentment in me for what she did. I remember, you know, like what that guy said, you vividly remember? I remember I was pregnant with my last one. And I looked straight into my mom and said, I will not allow you to repeat what you did to me, to my daughter. So I started protecting my own kids against my own mom.
1: But what was her response?
0: She was shocked, Mapaseka. She was shocked. And that's exactly what you were saying. Most of them do not realize what they're doing until somebody says it. But she was shocked, and I think that opened up conversation. Sure. And the two of us are now in a good space. We can talk about things. Now, when I look at my mom, I don't see her as somebody that I can resent. I can just call at any time. I can talk to her at any time. But that... I had that opportunity because now I stepped in and I said, I'm protecting my own daughter.
1: And I will. Are you the only child?
0: No, we both of us. I've got a younger brother. And like what that guy was saying, the treatment was not the same, you know, where you are treated differently from your brother and you're like, okay, what is going on here? But with time, then I got to understand that I only stayed with my mom, I would say literally staying with my mom physically, for like 7 years or 8 years. All these years, I didn't know her. But then I had to look at the other side to say that my brother has been the one who's been with my mom the most. So they've got a better understanding and they've got that kind of a relationship. And that soft spot will always be there. The bond is more closer than I am. And once I started having those realizations, because I started reflecting to say, okay, why is this like this? Why is that like this? And all of that. And when I got to realize that, I remember I said to my mom, I said, you know what, Mama? You and I do not know each other. We need to reintroduce ourselves to each other and get to know each other better. And by doing that, it has helped us to understand that, you know what, I don't think it was coming from a bad place, but sometimes it was a matter of, you don't get me, I don't get you, I've never stayed with you, so I do not know you. So please, let's not even step on each other's toes.
1: Sure. And that's such a difficult thing then to do. Mm-hmm. How are you seeing yourself? I mean, like you were saying, you're protecting your kids and all of that. Do you see yourself at some point overcompensating for your kids?
0: I was very careful about that. So it's one thing that I did. I was very clear to say that as much as I love my kids, as much as I've experienced what I've experienced, I must always find the middle of the road. I must never find myself overcompensating, doing things and allowing them to get away with things that they shouldn't. But what I learned, it was what you spoke about, communication. Even when I went through my divorce, when things were tough, I sat down with my kids. A simple thing, and I hope one of the parents can learn. We used to have DSTV. And I said to them, right now, I can pay $850 for DSTV, or this can go towards our food. Right now, we used to have somebody that is helping us. I'm paying so much money. This can go. You know, when I spoke to my kids, they were like, no, we don't need to have auntie at home. We don't need DSTV. We don't even watch TV during the week. So we're going to divide the house into the number of rooms that we've got. We're going to start cleaning together. We're going to start doing things together. And that brought us together as a family, as a bond. So I spoke to them with making them understand. And kids, when you do that, they become very understanding. And believe me, they'll even remind you when you're wasting money, that Aibo, you are now wasting money.
1: Sure. How did it affect you, having a toxic mom? What did you see in yourself?
0: For me, Pasi, it was very painful because you ask yourself, am I loved enough? You know, you end up finding, like I was talking about, people pleasing. You end up pleasing other people, not wanting to be at home, want to, you know, you try, you go an extra mile just to be noticed. You go an extra mile. It doesn't matter what you do, you excel in it. You just put, you give it your best so that somebody can say, oh, well done, you know, oh, baby girl, well done. Oh, I see. Oh, you are well mannered. You are well respected. So you start looking for affirmation from outside people.
1: Sure.
0: As compared to what you can get from home.
1: And that could be disastrous, eh?
0: Because you can get it from wrong people and they can take advantage of you.
1: Sure.
0: Yeah.
1: Thank you so much for sharing, Coach Kathy. There's still so much to discuss in terms of the mother wound, and I think we will revisit this topic again soon. It's important that we do so, but we're going to have to leave it here for now. Can you give us your contact details? How do people get a hold of you?
0: I'm available on 084-525-6500 and all social media platform is Kathy Mpirima, the Life Coach.
1: Thank you so much for your time. Have yourself a lovely evening, Coach Kathy.
0: You too.
1: Chat soon.
0: Take care.
1: Lovely. All right, it's news time now. We're back just after that.
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15: Thanks, Basi. The top stories. Zambia accepts court ruling on Lungu's remains. And National Assembly passes appropriations bill despite objections. Good evening. I'm Evelyn Tongwane. The Zambian government has officially thrown in the towel after Supreme Court of Appeal in South Africa, the SCA, ruled in favor of the family of the late Zambian President Edgar Lungu and upheld their appeal regarding his remains. Lungu died on the 5th of June last year. The High Court in Pretoria in August last year found the Zambian government was entitled to repatriate Lungu's remains for the purposes of a state funeral and burial. However, the SCA has now set aside that High Court order and found that Zambian government failed to establish a right under either the common law or contract to override the family's burial decision.
1: An Eastern Cape Premier, Oscar Mabuya, and his legal team say they are studying the judgment by the High Court in Kokombo City dismissing their defamation case against EFF leader Julius Malema with costs. The Premier spokesperson, Sonabo Mbananga, says Mabuya wishes to reiterate his respect for the court and the rule of law, as well as his commitment to ensuring that disputes are resolved through proper legal processes.
16: Once that process has been concluded, the Premier will outline his intended actions regarding this. In the meantime, Premier Mabuyane remains fully focused on his public service mandate on serving the people of the Eastern Cape diligently. The Office of the Premier will communicate further once the necessary legal consultations and considerations have been completed.
1: And in other news, the National Assembly has adopted the 2026 Appropriations Bill, with three political parties objecting. The three political parties are the MKP, the EFF, and the United Africans Transformation. The bill aims to appropriate money from the National Revenue Fund for the 2026 and 2027 financial year. It also prescribes conditions for the withdrawal and spending of funds for the 2027 and 2028 financial year to provide for incidental matters. It includes 41 budget votes of departments and government entities. The bill now will be sent to the National Council of Provinces for concurrence. And finally, IFP MP Busaphi Maqhi says the party is happy that the Department of Home Affairs has joined forces with other stakeholders in the private sector in strengthening security in the country's ports of entry. Maqhi said this during the National Assembly debate that was considering the report on the appropriation bill. The vote on Home Affairs, among others, touched on the ongoing debate on illegal migration and the deportation of foreign nationals. Maqhi elaborates.
17: In light of this, we welcome the department's fiscal commitment to strengthening the country's border security. We are particularly encouraged by the recent announcement of a 12.5 billion partnership between the public and private sectors to rebuild our six busiest ports of entry.
1: And the top story at 8, the Zambian government has officially thrown in the towel after Supreme Court of Appeal in South Africa ruled in favor of the family of the late Zambian president Edgar Lungu and upheld the appeal regarding his remains. For Radio 2000 News, I'm Evelyn Tongwane. Next update at 9.
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11: The smallest nation at the World Cup. The biggest heart. First-time qualifiers. Dangerman, Dalun, Livramento. Four goals in qualifying.
12: He's done it again! Look at that! He is unreal! That was a shot from that man, Bebe!
11: Spain, Uruguay, Saudi Arabia. David versus Goliath. Watch them fight.
1: 10 nations, one continent. Millions of stories. We'll see you at the World Cup. Our music, your memories. 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
13: A brother of mine is coming to visit South Africa. I'm talking about Mr. Johnny Gill. South Africa loves Johnny Gill, you know that. I hope you're ready for the wildness that you always meet when you come here.
14: Oh, absolutely, and it's been too long, man. 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
9: All right, so we continue with the show here on Radio 2000. It is now around 14 after 8, and we're with you again until 9 o'clock. Remember, at 9 o'clock, we've got the news coming through with Evelyn Tongwane, and then just after the news, Just Eyes comes through and takes over until midnight on Mino Mino. We're going to talk now about the inner workings of the gut. If you remember, earlier on, I said the gut is where a lot of our illnesses start. The gut is where our issues and problems usually land, sit, and start other issues and problems. So we're going to be talking to Motsabi Khanzi, who's a pharmacist and a gut health advocate. She's a fitness freak. She calls herself a fitness freak who promotes her leading a healthy lifestyle to improve quality of life. She is a runner too, and doing so well in all those spaces. Remember, this is Mind, Body and Soul, and you're more than welcome to join in on the conversation because we want to hear from you. Give us a call about how your gut is working. Is it working? Maybe that's actually the question we should be asking. Is it working as it should? Basic question, are you going to the loo every day? Are you doing a number two every day? Like every day or even twice a day? If possible, give us a call on 086-000-2479, or you can send us your voice notes on 060-584-2250. Motsabi, how are you?
10: I'm good, thanks. And how are you, Mapaseka?
9: I'm lovely. Thank you very much for joining us, especially for a very interesting conversation. Motsabi, Mind, Body and Soul is where we talk about, you know, how our bodies work and how we are and all of that. And it's interesting how every time everybody talks about how they are feeling, they always refer to the head. You know, when people say, oh, I'm not feeling good, it's either they point at the heart or they point at the head. Mm. But nobody ever points at the gut. Mm. And that's where things start, eh?
10: Yes, definitely. That's where things start. Your gut, I always say, everything starts in your gut.
9: Mm.
10: Your illnesses... Sure. Your health, everything. Mm. No matter where you go, it all starts in your gut.
9: In the gut. Yeah. Take us through the workings of the gut, like the whole system.
10: You know, the whole system of the gut, Mapaseka, as we always call it, your gut is your second brain. And the reason for that is because your gut is connected to your brain through a nerve that we call vagus nerve. Mm-hmm. And then it's a two-way street or a two-way signaling. Your brain tells your gut... sends information to your gut, and your gut also sends information to your brain. So when your gut is unhealthy, you will have mood swings, you know. You will have bloating. Sometimes even mental health is affected, or it starts because your gut is unhealthy. So what we need to do is try and improve our gut health. And then, you know, when you are stressed, the energy moves away from your gut. That's why most people, when they are stressed, when they hear bad news, what do? They have diarrhea instantly.
9: Yes.
10: That
9: yes.
10: is because of the energy moved away from the gut, and then stress affects your gut negatively. So you need to actually reduce stress.
9: You know, we're talking about removing stress. Guys, this life is stressful on its own. We're not even going to say what about it, but this life is just stressful.
10: Yes.
9: So it's important then for us to try and help our bodies then deal with the stresses of life, right?
10: Oh, yes.
9: Signs of a functioning gut. What are the signs that, you know, things are going okay? Can you hear me, Motsabi?
10: I missed that one. Can you repeat, please?
9: Oh, sorry. Yeah. Yes, I'm saying, what are the functionings of... a gut, like a good, yeah, what are the signs of a good functioning gut? If I was to say things are going well, my body is doing well, how would I know? What would I point at?
10: You sleep well. You know, there are people who will say, you know, I slept, I had good 8 hours of sleep, but I wake up fatigued. Why is that? Why is that? Because your gut is unhealthy. So even if you are sleeping, you still wake up fatigued. And then when your gut is not functioning well, you will have bloating, constipation, gas, even diarrhea. You can have diarrhea when your gut is unhealthy. So it's very important to ensure that you feed your gut with good nutrition so that we prevent all those kind of things that I've just mentioned.
9: All right, we'll come back just after a quick break and talk more about it and you know, how we can pick up that things are not okay. Like you're talking about the sleep and all of that. We just think we don't sleep well because, hey man, we are going through a lot. Meanwhile, there's a lot that we can look at. So let's take a break. When we come back, we'll also be comfortable to take your calls or voice notes while we're chatting to Motsabi.
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9: And we continue with the show here on Radio 2000. Thank you very much for staying with us. Give us a call or send us a voice note. Let's hear what you've got in terms of talking about the gut, what you would like to talk about or ask about. We've got Motsabi Hanzi in the studio, who's a pharmacist and also a gut health advocate. And, you know, if you check her socials, you'll see how she describes it. Very simply so. Makes it so easy for you to get it and understand as to how the gut is supposed to work. Motsabi, thank you so much for staying with us. We said earlier, in fact, just before we took a break, when I started the show, I actually was talking about how people just forget that they don't go to the loo. Mm-hmm. So you find a person who says, oh no, I kind of go for a number two, maybe every 3 days or maybe once a week. It doesn't matter. I'm serious. But that's disaster waiting to happen, yeah?
10: Definitely. It is disaster waiting to happen because, you know, if you don't go to do number two, what happens to the food that you've eaten yesterday and the day before? They are sitting in your gut, and then what happens is that they get reabsorbed. The toxins get reabsorbed. And when they get reabsorbed, they affect the lining of your gut. And that lining becomes permeable. Then they go through into your bloodstream. That's why you hear people say, I've got leaky gut. That's exactly that. The gut lining became permeable because of the toxins that have been sitting in your gut for long that were supposed to be eliminated.
9: Sure. Hold on. Let's go for a voice note quickly and we'll continue with this conversation.
18: Good evening, Mapaseka.
9: Hello.
18: I couldn't comment on the topic about the mothers. Hey, Kunzima. Now I have my own stories. But I just want to find out, I once had an operation to remove fibroids, but the doctor accidentally cut my gut.
9: Yay.
18: And then he just said, sorry.
9: Yeah.
18: Apparently these things happen. I am so worried about my life. Can I be advised? Am I ever going to be normal? I don't know. Thank you.
9: Sure. Also, Motsabi, I think it's such a difficult one. What does normal look like? But I can't imagine, Motsabi, that things could be okay, that somebody could cut your gut and say sorry.
10: Yeah, you know, it's a very difficult one. And then question when she says that the doctor cut her gut, what part of the colon was cut? Because remember, we have a small intestine, and then we have large intestine, and then we get to, you know, the hole there. So which part of that system was cut?
9: So maybe let's do this. So let's go through each one. What would happen if it was the smaller intestine?
10: They needed to actually, you know, if it's cut, then they have to put it together, and then she will have struggles anyway with passing the food and the digestive system and the absorption of all that is needed. That will be a difficult one. So saying that her life will be normal again, you know, I'm not a doctor, but chances are there will be some form of abnormalities there.
9: Yeah, and with the larger intestine, I would imagine it would be the same.
10: Yeah, exactly. With large intestine, it will be the same. So abnormalities are expected.
9: Sure. I think, you know, also this is, and I suppose it's a topic for another day, but South Africans, guys, we don't sue, hey? Hey, we don't sue. Somebody says sorry, you walk away. Yeah, that would have never happened in other places. But anyway, continuing with this one, the signs and symptoms of what you go through when you know, to know that your gut is not working. You know, there's always this thing, you know, when I eat that or when I drink milk, I know my tummy becomes a bit upset. Is that normal?
10: Yeah, it is. It is normal because, you know, we respond differently to different foods. So some foods might be good for me, but it's a trigger for someone else. So you need to know your triggers. And then once you know your triggers, we start to eliminate the triggers and then reintroduce them after a certain time, where you will now start to learn or determine the threshold, as in how much can I take so that I don't get triggered for diarrhea or constipation.
9: Sure.
10: Yes.
9: But now, is it just, I don't know how to put it, Mutsabi. I suppose with things like milk and all of that, you know, there's people who are lactose intolerant. And for those people, it would make sense. But if I have been handling it for all my life and all of a sudden I try and have something with milk and my tummy starts getting upset, would that be a concern?
10: Yes, it is a concern. And one thing that I want to mention, Mapaseka, is that our gut hosts a lot of beneficial bacteria. And then now, when you don't feed it with variety of foods, you will experience things like diarrhea, things that you used to take, things that you used to tolerate. Now they become a problem because you've got that kind of imbalance in your gut with regards to the gut bacteria. So when you feed your gut bacteria with variety, you shouldn't just be that person that I eat milk, I drink milk or whatever, I eat milk with my food, my pap and whatever. At least when you feed your gut with variety of foods, then you feed different gut bacteria in your gut and then they thrive with all that it needs and then you become healthy.
9: Hey, some of us are creatures of habit, Mutsabi. You wake up in the morning, this is what you eat at lunch, this is what you eat at supper, this is what you eat, and this is on a daily basis because that's what's been working for you, that's what's been good for your body. You're even maintaining your weight because of that. Are you saying that's a problem?
10: It is a problem. It is a problem because now you are only feeding a certain species or certain strains of your gut bacteria and you are depriving the others. These are the things that I also teach in my when I do coaching. These are the things that I also teach when I do my 330 challenge. One thing that I also encourage people is to at least have 30 different plant-based items a week. 30 a week.
9: And 30, I can't think of 10. I mean, I can't. I'm thinking now, okay, hold on. If you're saying 30 different plant-based, okay, you're going to talk about your different types of milks. So maybe your almond milk, your macadamia milk and all of that. And then what?
10: I'm talking about your green salad, Mapaseka. Let me talk about
9: this. Okay, hold on.
10: Yeah.
9: Hold on. So you're not saying a meat alternative?
10: No. I'm not saying a meat alternative.
9: You.
10: I'm saying 30 plants based item a week. You're still going to have your meat.
9: Got you.
10: You're still going to have your meat.
9: Okay, go on.
10: Yes. So let's talk about green salad. I'm just going to count five here. You've got your lettuce, you've got your three peppers, you've got your red onion. How many do I count? 5.
9: Sure, that's already 5.
10: Exactly. Yeah. In one meal. So
9: I hear you.
10: Yes. Now you're going to have your pap, your gravy and tomato and meat. You've got 2. With gravy made of tomato and onion. Now I'm talking about white onion, not red onion. That's 2. So already you've got 6. Already you've got 7. And I'm talking about 30 plant-based items a week, not in a day. When I already
9: a
10: had,
9: week? Oh,
10: when
9: okay.
10: I already
9: That's
10: had
9: doable.
10: 7 in a day.
9: In a, no, you've had 7 in one sitting, actually.
10: Yes. Yes, we had 7 in one sitting. For us, we make chakalaka. How many ingredients do we hoi in our chakalaka?
9: Yay. We've got our carrots there and we've got our baked beans there.
10: Exactly. So all those things put together, they count towards your 30 plant-based items
9: in a week.
10: And then if you feed your body with that, you are actually feeding different bacteria in your gut.
9: Okay, but if I have the same 30 every week, that's also a problem.
10: No, it's not a problem. You all you have to do is just, you know, be creative with your dishes. Don't make your green salad every week. You can replace your lettuce with your spinach, you know. Yes.
9: Okay. I hear you. Tabo's on the line. Hey, Tabo.
19: Hi, how are you, Osman Pasiga?
9: I'm great. How are you?
19: I'm good. I've got just a quick question for you. For the past 5 or 6 years, I've experienced imbalance in my gut. Like every morning, I have this sudden edge of going to the toilet for a number 2. And then sometimes my stomach is full of gas. And every day I have to go to the loo for number 2. Is that a matter of the diet that I'm having, or is medical? Because I've also went to the specialist, the gastroenterologist, and my situation doesn't change.
9: But you're doing fine. You're going to the loo every day. You're good. Mutsabi?
10: Yes, that's what I'm thinking, that you are good. You're going to the loo every day. That's perfect, because some people, they don't go to the loo every day. They go every other day. Some, they even go once a week.
9: So hold on, are you worried, Tabo, that maybe sometimes it feels more gassy than it is a number 2?
19: Yes, that is my worry.
9: Okay, Musabi?
10: If it is gassy, Tabo, I think we need to look back at what are you eating every day so that we can identify what causes the gas.
9: Okay, so have a journal. Something.
10: I will suggest you have a journal of what you are eating on daily basis, and then you start noting that if I've ate this kind of meals, I experience gas. If I haven't, then there's no gas. Then you start eliminating whatever causes gas.
19: Okay, I understand that.
9: So you've got one very good thing that's working for you. Your system takes you to the loo in the morning every day. You're starting your day handling. You're doing good.
19: Okay.
9: No, well done. Hey, thank you so much for the call. Critical daily decisions, Mutsabi, that we need to make just for a healthy and well-functioning gut. What is that?
10: It starts in your grocery list.
9: Hey, that grocery list is a problem, eh?
10: Yeah, it is a problem. It starts in your grocery list, then it goes to the kitchen. You know, there's a saying that goes, make your kitchen your pharmacy and your food your medicine.
9: Yes.
10: Yeah.
9: Yes.
10: So whatever you buy at the stores, whatever you make in the kitchen, it's actually what will improve your gut, number one. Number 2, besides the food, make a conscious decision that you're going to move. And by movement, I don't want to say exercise, because when you talk about exercise, people think about weightlifting. They think about the marathons that we run. Nah, I don't want to go there. Just movement. Play with your kids. Clean your house.
9: Stand up and walk.
10: Yes. Take a walk around the

0: Making a conscious decision that I'm going to take a walk. Then you go and take a walk, do that 10,000 steps. It helps. When you move, everything moves.
1: Yeah, and it doesn't matter what movement it is.
0: It doesn't matter what movement it is.
1: You move, things work. I hear you.
0: Yes.
1: Decisions that we need to take. I mean, we're talking about your grocery list. You're talking about moving. My emotions, do they control? Do they have anything that happens in the gut?
0: You know, your emotions, it's predominantly because of your serotonin levels, which is a happy hormone. And the 90% of that happy hormone is actually hosted in your gut. So if you don't feed your gut well, you will affect the production of the serotonin. And then that affects your moods. Remember, I spoke about gut-brain axis. The signaling from the gut to the brain and from the brain to the gut.
1: Right.
0: That affects your mood. So try and feed your gut well. Fiber, hydrate well. And by hydration, I mean water, guys. Not all these other things that we drink.
1: Yes. So if you've had 2 bottles of juice, you still have not hydrated.
0: Actually, you are even depriving your beneficial gut bacteria because you fed it with sugar.
1: Sure. Hey, you know, it's tough, ne, Motsabi, because remember, our lives are already busy. We are working, we are doing this and that and the other. So to actually sit down and say, now I'm going to really think about what I put into my mouth. People always think that's like, hey, I'll just eat whatever I find, whatever is available. How do we get around that?
0: Meal prep. Weekend, Sunday afternoon, just decide that, you know what, I'm just going to make 3 dishes and then put them in the fridge. And I will just change my protein, or I will change 1 plant-based item on each, and then have a staple. Let's say you have a staple of your brown rice and you change your veggies. Just one Sunday afternoon.
1: Yeah.
0: That will make your life easier, because the reason why we go for convenient food is because I haven't prepared. I haven't prepared my meal. So if you prepare, remember there's this thing that says lack of preparation. That one. You are planning to fail.
1: Hey, if you don't plan,
0: if you fail to plan,
1: yes, you plan to fail.
0: Exactly.
1: Yeah, no, but this is, you know, what you're saying, I think, makes a lot of sense to a lot of us. But it's also where we go wrong. You know, as much as we see it, we hear it, and you talk about it, that's exactly where we go wrong. Are there foods that we should stay away from? Okay, I know it's not a food, but alcohol is number one, right? But what are the things that we should be completely staying away from? Things that actually hurt us more than benefit us.
0: Sugar.
1: Yay. Sugar is poison.
0: Sugar is poison. Sugar is poison. Carbohydrates, refined carbohydrates. And I'm not saying stay away, but minimize. Because if you start staying away from that, you are going to be non-compliant. So all you have to do is just to, you know, eat a little of this and that. Eat a bit of everything. Then you will be compliant. So stay away from sugar. Stay away from alcohol. Ultra processed foods, you know, packaged, pre-packed food. You know, those things that are packed. You buy them ready at the store.
1: Yeah.
0: Those ones. They've got preservatives.
1: At the Cat Matlala Bag store.
0: That one. that one. They've got preservatives. And those things are not good for your gut.
1: Sure. In fact, somebody once said to me, if it has to be kept in the fridge for a few days and nothing has happened, you must know that there's something wrong with it. There's stuff that is put in there that should not be in your body. Sure. Let's take a break. We'll continue just after this.
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3: And we continue with the show here on Radio 2000. The time now around 20 minutes to go until 9 o'clock. Remember, 9 o'clock, we've got the news coming through with Evelyn Tongwane. And then just after that, just Ice with Mino Mino. For now, I've got Mutsabi in the studio. She's Mutsabi Khanzi, and she is a pharmacist and a gut health advocate. Not only telling us, helping us how to solve these problems that we have, that we give ourselves, actually. And we realize that most of our gut health issues are lifestyle issues, are things that we can do to change what our gut looks like. We've got Tebe on the line. Hi, Tebe. We've just lost Tebe. Okay, we'll try and get Tebe back, but let's go to a voice note just quickly.
5: I do hear what your guest is saying, that if you don't go to the loo to do number two for a long time, it's a problem. Now I want to ask, is it safe for people to take traditional concoctions, you know,
3: yay,
5: to help with the digestive systems? So I just want to know if it is safe to take them, or there is a certain diet that one must stick to.
3: What's that?
6: Okay, what I will say is that the most important thing is to stick to the diet, because whatever that you're taking, it's temporary. It's not a permanent solution. So how often are you going to take the pizzana? How often are you going to take the laxative to get you to poop daily? But if you stick to a certain diet, it becomes a lifestyle. And then pooping doesn't become an issue. You do your numbers now every day, sometimes even twice a day.
3: Yeah, no. Okay, let's go to another voice note.
7: Hi, Basi.
3: Hello.
7: The guy.
3: Lovely you.
7: Hi, Basi. Now, can I go to some Motabi about my issue? I went to the guy, you know, 2 weeks back, and then he told me that I have a peak of a fibroid of it's like a tennis ball, and he asked me that I'm not constipated now. But after asking that question 2 weeks ago, I've always constipated, but I make sure that I'm drinking a warm water in the morning and I don't eat before 12. I will drink warm water. So I go to the, I do number two. I will say that. So, but I'm worried about this constipation because I'm always bloated. That is a, that one is a fact. I'm always having a gas now and then, like it's abnormal. So, and I'm not sleeping all right. Hence, I'm listening to her. So what can be the problem? Is the fibroid or is my gut is not clean or what it can be? Can she help me, please?
3: We've got Dr. Mogwili. All of the above. Ask his girl. Mutsabi, go first.
8: Dr. Mukwelu, all of the above, yes.
6: what I want to tell the listener is that your gut loves rhythm. So for you to wake up in the morning, drink warm water, and then you don't eat until midday, then you do numbers. That's what you taught your gut, and it behaves the way you taught it. Gas and bloating could be what you are eating. Now, you spoke about not sleeping well. Sleep affects the gut functionality. So if you are not sleeping well, clearly you are stressed. And if you are not sleeping well, the cortisol levels increases. That means you get stressed. And the stress moves the energy away from your gut. And then you will have all those kind of things, bloating, constipation, gas, low immune system, yonkinto, sure, put together.
3: Sure. So it's important that you actually then change things, recalibrate your body, basically.
6: Yes.
3: All right, let's go to Tebe. I think Tebe's back with us. Hi, Tebe.
9: Hi, Aspasi.
3: How are you?
9: How are you?
3: I'm great, thank you. Let's go for
9: it. Yes. Yes, I'm not sure, né, because people make me feel bad sometimes. Because me, I go to the toilet. Three times a day, four times a day, I go to number two, and I do drink water, so I do pee a lot. So sometimes I ask myself, maybe it's a bladder problem that I pee a lot, or some, because once I consume water, well, I go to the toilet. And number two, for me, well, it's normal, well, I understand for me. I don't know if it's a problem or what, because they make me feel bad. I go to the toilet and do number two, three times a day or four times a day. So I'm asking myself, do I have a problem? Or maybe I should watch what I eat or what? Because I'm
3: don't obese. Watch nothing, Teb. We're not tuning, Teb. Don't watch. We're not more now. We're not. You are the steering, you. We want to be you, all of us. I mean, if we could all go to the loo three times a day, my goodness. Yo, Mutsabi.
6: Tamakosh.
3: Yeah, no.
6: That's all I can say. Tamakoshi.
9: Because every time after eating, then I go to the toilet and do number two. So that I want to sell you a toilet in Jalo. So, kaka. So, sorry for the language. But, yes. But, you know, sometimes I feel bad and I'm, I feel like I
3: no,
9: maybe it's not
3: don't
9: so
3: feel
9: much.
3: Bad.
9: Or
3: no.
9: Sometimes maybe there's a cause or something. I always ask for the loo. Can I go to the toilet? I have to pee. I'm thinking maybe I have a bladder problem because I pee a lot, maybe eight times a day. When I'm
3: but
9: drinking, how much water are you drinking?
3: How much water are you drinking? How much water are you drinking?
9: A day, 2 liters.
3: And you're thinking it's going to go where?
6: Thank you.
9: is it normal?
3: I'm not a specialist or of anything health related, but in my world, you're a king.
9: I shouldn't worry,
3: ne? I in my world is staring. Let me tell you, win.
9: No,
3: Mutsabi?
6: She is. She's staring because unwamezi she drinks water, and then that means her kidneys function well because she excretes, and then she eats. She goes to the loo. She eliminates whatever that she ate. Now, the question is that, is it watery or is it normal?
3: There's also that, yes. What does it look like? Tebe, what's the consistency? What's the consistency of your number two? Is it hard? Is it soft? Is it watery?
9: It's normal.
6: You are normal.
3: Then you are fine. You know, when you are phoning Sis Toli to tell Sis Toli when you are getting married, Sis Toli, No, you're not fair.
9: Yeah, she's laughing at me.
3: No, we are laughing at the fact. Is laughing at what I'm saying. Hore, ofunela sis doli wena to say you are okay because you are good. You know, also, ne, please don't allow people to make you feel bad. There is this notion that, you know, when something happens and you're different from the others, even if it's good, people want to make you feel bad. You are not doing anything wrong. There is absolutely nothing wrong that is happening.
9: They're the one that has problems.
3: This is it. That's it. You must tell them next time when they see you going to the loo, you must tell them, Bona, they are full of it. You are not.
9: Woman? I shouldn't be ashamed. I'll tell them that I'm going to the toilet. I'm going number two.
3: That's right. You do just that. Well done.
9: Thank you.
3: Yeah, all right. Thank you so much for the call there. Let's go to a voice note quickly.
10: Hi, Pasi. I was one of those who used to go after 2 days, 3 days, or 4 days, and I would just pretend as if it's normal. So, but lately I've discovered, Hori, if I take an apple a day, it helps a lot. Like,
3: I'm
10: relieved. I go, then I feel lighter. So, I normally take one or two apples a day.
3: So that would be fiber, right, Musabi?
6: Yes, it is. It is fiber. And I get it. They say one apple a day keeps the doctor
3: Away. Yes.
6: So the skin of an apple's got a fiber called pectin. So that helps with feeding the good gut bacteria. And so, when the good gut bacteria is well fed, then you will do your numbers with ease.
3: Hey, and we must then, guys, basically what you're saying, Mutsabi, is this cutting of the apple and then you peel it with a knife and throw away the skin. Eh.
6: You are throwing away fiber that you need.
3: You are throwing away gold.
6: Exactly. Diamond.
3: Sure. All right, let's go to another voice note.
11: Good morning, Osbazi. And the guest. Hey, Mina Osbazi. Mina ngadla. Immediately man try to go. I have to go. No show number two. But lazy constipated. Lazy constipated. Aye, near sheep, and the book that a patting. Who go to the tiny eye at six thinking, and you know what tingy. Sometimes, you know, I man shall number two, no pumika, ziabon. So I don't know what the diet time is to winch. You understand? Yeah, that's the problem. I mean, bona and jacon. Thank you.
3: Sure. So, hold on, Mutsabi, just to recap. So, he goes to the loo. Every time he eats something, he knows he's going to go to the loo afterwards, which is great. Yeah. But he still feels constipated. Two, he still notices blood on in his stools. So, there is definitely an issue. What could be going on?
6: The issue, my Pasika, it's more about the blood that he's seeing. Is the blood on the stool itself? Or is the blood from the skin? Because
3: I hear you.
6: Yes.
3: Because so when it could be like fissures or something.
6: Yes, yes. It could be that because now when you are constipated and you are now pushing, calling people from next door to come and help you, then you will have, you know, cracks.
3: Putting a brick on your head.
6: Exactly. Then you will have those cracks.
3: Mm.
6: And there's one, you will have blood. But if blood is from the stool itself, then he needs to go and see the doctor.
3: Either way, doesn't he need to go to see the doctor?
6: You know, if it's constipation, that can actually be eliminated by the good diet because he eats every day. What is it that he's eating? We don't know.
3: Okay. Yes. Okay. So actually he could. So it's true. Hey, if you fail to take your health seriously, you are going to have to take your illness seriously.
6: Definitely.
3: Yeah. Okay. Let's go to another voice note.
12: Hi, Mapaseka. Hi. Mapaseka ndicela ubuza kugqirha inyongo ikhozwa yintoni because lately ingathi ndinenyongo eninzi ndiba dizzy umlomo wam ube krakra. What can I use for inyongo, please? Thank you so much for the lovely show.
3: Thank you. Yo, inyongo. And you know when you talk about inyongo, I'm trying to think kinyongo kasisutu, but it's bile, right, in English. But what is this bile? I've never heard a white person saying, oh my gosh, I'm struggling from bile. But I've heard us say kinalinyoko. So you can't tell me they don't have the same problem. What could be happening inside?
6: Your bile story. It's a challenge. And then what I know is that bile helps with breaking down fat.
3: Right.
6: So it still goes back to your diet. Remember, Rena Harohula, it's more like, don't eat fat. Fat will make you sick. Fat will make you fat. And then you start avoiding fat. But bile helps with the breakdown of fat. So you have to make sure that you are eating healthy fats, or including healthy fats in your diet, so that you can reduce the production of, or rather use the bile that has been produced by your liver.
3: But hold on. In excess, what would cause you to have bile in excess, to have nyoko in excess?
6: I can only attribute that, Mapasika, to your diet, because each and everything that we have, all our organs and all those byproducts, they've got a function in our body. For some reason, there's a function. So if you have it in excess, clearly somewhere, somehow, you are not feeding it so that it can function or it can do its job properly. Mm.
3: Is this why they say, you know, when a little kid eats a lot of sweets, they're like, oh, we need to clean this one because utobali nyoko.
6: Yes, that's exactly that. Because now it's a lot of sweets. But
3: sugar.
6: When lots of sugar, but when he has to eat meat, ibilerna, when you grew up, so there's no fat that the bile can actually break down.
3: Okay, I think I'm gonna try and go for another voice note. Let's do that.
13: Good evening, Aspasi. I'd like to remain anonymous. I need help. I go to the toilet every after other day. And I make sure that every day I drink enough water. I've tried the green smoothie. It did help, but then it stopped working. So I suffer from constant constipation. So I just wanted to know, would it be a good idea to try this colon cleansing that's happening? Because I see that it also assists with constipation and cleaning the gut. Is that a good idea? And yeah, I make sure that in my plate, I eat a lot of veggies. So I just need help in terms of how can I go to the toilet? Because sometimes I can feel that I really want to go to the toilet, but then there's just nothing that's going to come out.
3: What's happening?
6: Colon cleansing, I must say, I see people doing colon cleansing. Whether they benefit from it or not, it's something else. But when she says that her plate has a lot of veggies, the question is, does she drink lots of water?
3: She just said she does, yeah.
6: Oh, okay. So she drinks lots of water. She eats lots of fiber. So it's checklist, tick, tick. So I will say she must try the colon cleansing because she's doing everything right as far as I'm concerned.
3: And also maybe a doctor then.
6: And a doctor as well.
3: Sure.
6: But she must start with the doctor first.
3: Yeah. This chronic constipation is a problem, hey?
6: It is.
3: Sure. All right, let's go to another voice note.
14: Hello, Ms. Pasika and your guest. I'd like to ask my granddaughter. She's 2 years now. She's turning three August on the 2nd of August. Now, her problem is every time when she goes to passes at all, was struggle. Honna okare ke akitsi di thokollo tsa putu akitsi re wa itse re thokollo ke eng gore a rolega ha khone go passa at all se ke musitse doctor ke musitse ke musitse ko pediatrician ha thusege ha ne right ke musitse fiber ba re ke musitse fiber di fruits gore ke likile everything. But for now, I see my madi. Or maybe we want to work in. She's still struggling. I can feel that big. It was 7 days until we need to lay her. So, what might be the problem with her? High low or struggle lay her. KLC, thank you, me.
3: Thank you, Elsie. A two-year-old turning three, actually, in August, struggling with clearly chronic constipation. They've gone to the doctor, they've gone to the pediatrician, they've done everything. But when she, turning, does a number two, she sees little stools, like those little round things. And it's interesting because, Mutsabi, you mentioned the consistency of the poo itself, that it actually matters. How can we help her?
6: I will suggest that she go and see the gastroenterologist where they will do the stool test and see exactly what's happening within her gut.
3: Okay. Yeah. Okay. And for a child like that, that can be normal, right?
6: It's not normal. It's not normal.
3: Let's, in fact, that's, no, we're going to go back to voice notes later. But Mutsabi, you know, I just want us to, because I know we're also running out of time. As we wrap up this conversation, what are the things that we need to remember? Especially like just the maybe top five things that we need to think of every day. When I wake up, I know I must eat this, I must do this, and I must, you know, what is it that I need to remember?
6: Firstly, you need to remember that everything starts in your gut. Whether you feed it well or badly, the results will be how you feed it. So try and thrive to feed it with the best things. Change your grocery list, number two, if you haven't been buying good things that I've mentioned. Include movement. You know, now it's World Cup. Most of us are glued and stuck on our couches. Try and move. Try and move. Rehydrate. Drink lots of water. And when you eat fiber, because people, when they are constipated, they always talk about fiber, fiber, fiber. But fiber without water is the same as cleaning your house with a dry mop.
3: Yay. So you've moved nothing.
6: You've moved nothing. So make sure that when you take fiber, you also drink lots of water. Because water and fiber put together, they help to soften your stools and they bulk it up so that it can move with ease.
3: Things like chia seeds and all, will those help us?
6: Definitely. Chia seeds, they are perfect because it's fiber and it also have omega-3, which reduces inflammation. So it's very two good. Birds, one stone.
3: But you must soak them, ne?
6: Soak them. Don't eat them dry. Yes.
3: And soak for a while.
6: Soak for a while so that they form that gel.
3: I see.
6: Yes.
3: Mutsabi, where do we find you?
6: You find me on Instagram, Facebook, TikTok, Mutsabi Khansi. Khansi with a KG.
3: Right.
6: Yes. And then you can WhatsApp me on 082-775-9005.
3: Thank you so much for joining us, Mutsabi. We'll make sure that all your details are also on our socials so that if any of our listeners need to get a hold of you, then it's easy for them to do so. Appreciate your time so much. Have yourself a lovely evening for them.
6: Thank you for having me.
3: Thank you. Thank you. That's it for today. It is 9 o'clock and time for the news with Evelyn. We're back again tomorrow. But just a quick reminder, go drink your water. Again. Yeah, to go drink water. Do that. It's good for you. Have yourself a lovely evening. See you on Wednesday.
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16: Thanks, Pasi. The top stories: Action SA blames weak border control for illegal immigration surge, and Zambia accepts court ruling on Lungu's remains. Good evening, I'm Evelyn Tongwane. Action SA MP Lerato Ngobeni says poor enforcement of the integrity of the country's borders is the reason there's been an influx on illegal immigrants. Ngobeni took part in a debate in Parliament on the Home Affairs budget vote. This comes ahead of the June 30th deadline by March and March for foreign nationals illegally in the country to return home. Ngobeni says government has failed to protect the people.
17: It's little more than a flag and an anthem. That principle lies at the heart of this debate. A country does not lose control all at once, it loses it gradually. One undocumented illegal crossing, one fraudulent permit, one trafficking route, one ignored law at a time. And when those failures accumulate, it is ordinary South Africans who bear the consequences.
16: The Free State Police say the province is fully prepared for the nationwide anti-illegal immigration deadline of the 30th of June. Police spokesperson Thandi Mbambo says security measures have been put in place to ensure the safety of residents. This follows the directive from the President and the Acting Police Minister that police commissioners ensure the maintenance of law and order, stability and public safety on the day. Kamhelo Tsotetsi has more.
18: The police say crime intelligence has identified potential hotspots across the province and deployments have already been effected in accordance with the threat analysis conducted. Resources have been strategically positioned to ensure rapid and effective response to any situation that may arise.

0: The following story may offend sensitive listeners, including children. The Matabeleland Regional Court in Northern Cape has sentenced two men to 20 years in jail for kidnapping and raping a 12-year-old girl in January 2021. The court heard that the two men took turns raping the minor after she was coerced by a friend to socialize with the pair at a shack in Siwadim village in Matabeleland. Provincial police spokesperson Mulifi Shamane says the matter was reported to the police after the rape survivor told her sibling.
1: On the day of the incident, the victim was at home when a friend came with two boys and requested her to socialize with them. Whilst socializing at a shack, one of the accused threw the victim on the bed and both accused Andresa and subsequently locked the victim's friend out. After undressing the victim, both accused took turns raping the victim.
0: And finally, the Zambian government has officially thrown in the towel after Supreme Court of Appeal in South Africa, the SCA, ruled in favor of the family of the late Zambian president Edgar Lungu and upheld the appeal regarding his remains. Lungu died on the 5th of June last year. The High Court in Pretoria in August last year found the Zambian government was entitled to repatriate Lungu's remains for the purposes of a state funeral and burial. However, the SCA has now set aside the High Court order and found that the Zambian government failed to establish a right under either the common law or contract to override the family's burial decision. And the top story this hour, Action SA MP Lerato Ngobeni says poor enforcement of the integrity of the country's borders is the reason there's been an influx of illegal immigrants. For Radio 2000 News, I'm Evelyn Tongwane. More news at 10. Up next, Mino Mino.
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1: Tunisia, the Carthage Eagles. 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

Make time for it tomorrow. 7 to 9. Live, love, and all with Mapaseka Mukwele. It'll do you some good. Sawubona manmolo riperile ndaendo lochane dumela magaetsu thobela ka gae ngwana mekhotso u 100 may scott. Here it is, the world's most delicious night radio show, Mino Mino till midnight. Lionel Richie all night long, 1983. I don't know what you're up to, but this guy, he unveiled his own football team, Jomo Sono. He unveiled his own football team. He said, here it is. I call it Jomo Cosmos. Must have made his parents proud. He used to sell snacks on the train as a kid, yeah. Selling snacks on the train to owning a football team. Jomo Cosmos, 1983. You know, talk about Jomo Sono. You know, had South Africa had a different history, could you imagine the kind of talents we would have showcased at World Cups? Imagine South Africa being at World Cups in the 70s. Man, wow, think of the names, Ace Mnini, Mapeka Panzi, Tinya Dladla, Skara Tinto. I mean, think of them all. They would have been there. The world would be knowing them today. In 1983, I'm sure you used to watch this TV show. Used to watch the news, read by Pel Moate. Bob TV started in 1983. Bob TV. Yeah, you remember watching the news with Pel Moate? There is an outfit that was causing problems for the old government. They were causing major inconveniences. It was called the UDF. It was launched in 1983. Major inconveniences for P.W. Botha. But for now we say, no woman.

Robert Nestamali. No woman, no cry. Radio 2000, our music, your memory. Hey, used to operate a forklift, yeah. I was a forklift driver at some point, Bob Marley. Maybe you're at work night shifting as we speak. Hey, we started the show with a track called All Night Long. There's too much irony in that song. Too much irony. Lionel Richie, All Night Long is ironic. Let me tell you why it's ironic. Because at 10 o'clock, we're going to take a football game. So we're not going to be on all night long. Yes, Ghana taking on England from 10 p.m. So, how ironic is that? All night long. Happy birthday to my good friend, yeah. Happy birthday to my good friend, the Reverend Father Neo Mutlabani. The Reverend Father Neo Mutlabani. Yeah, from the Anglican Church. I'm sure he's been to your Anglican Church at some point. Because he was at the Sophiatown one, Christ the King, the famous one with Father Trevor Huddleston. No, he wasn't there with Father Trevor Huddleston. He would have to be 200 years old anyhow. So happy birthday to my good friend, the Reverend Father Neo Mutlabani, here today. I think he's in Mokgale City now. He's moved from Christ the King in Sofata and then went to Orlando East. I think, yeah. Who knows? Maybe he's moved to Malawi. I don't know. But he's been moving a lot within this Anglican circles. But happy birthday to him today, my good friend, yeah. He's turning a good age, yeah. He's the kind of age where you can no longer be a Jonasi. Yeah, no, it's over. Those days are behind you. Sylvia Nonondevela, my good friend Sylvia in Attridgevale. She said, hey, the 25th of June actually is my second granddaughter's birthday, Amelia. Yeah, we say that in advance. Happy birthday to Amelia in advance on the 25th of June. On the 25th of June. It is Gloria Brown who will take care of business for that game, Ghana, England, as we take a little time.

So, you know, there are people these days, maybe you're one of them, who are in the habit of taking pictures of themselves, not wearing clothes. Yeah, there are people who are in the habit of taking pictures of themselves not wearing clothes. Maybe you're one of them. Maybe you know some who do that. Maybe you have received those kinds of pictures. There are people who do that. So I suppose you gotta be careful. Foreigner says, I want to know what love is. I want you to show me. They might show you things. So be careful what you ask for. Be careful. My good friend Matsonyako Joe Mabote, he's at the Tugela truck stop, yeah. Originally from Leyden Village. He said, hey man, happy birthday today to my last born one. Malebo Mabote, Kotembisa man, 8 years old today. Daddy loves you. Daddy misses you. Happy birthday, Malebo. 8 years old today. Yeah, from daddy. Matsonyako Joe Mabote there. And I told you that we're taking the game. Ghana taking on England from 10 p.m. Well, in today's version of our letter,

0: and come back as a coach, win it. Three people have done that. Three beasts. Well, the first beast is Mario Zagallo of Brazil. He won the World Cup in 1958 and 1962 for Brazil. And then he comes back as a coach in 1970 and win it. The second goat, the second beast, Franz Beckenbauer. He wins the World Cup in 1974 as a player. Then he comes back as a coach in 1990 and win it. The final goat. This goat is actually at the World Cup as we speak, as a coach. Didier Deschamps from France. He wins the World Cup in 1998 as a player. And then he comes back and wins it as a coach in 2018. And he's still there. Who knows? He might double it. Like Mario Zagallo.
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Stimmel and Zogala. Radio 2000, our music, your memories. The Black Stars of Ghana taking on England. Kickoff 10 p.m. Yeah, the Black Stars done well. They've beaten Panama 1-0 so far. So, Ghana, you can beat England. I know England hosts one of the best leagues in the world, the EPL, blah, blah, blah. But you know the bulk of the players in that league are imports. So you can beat them. Yeah, when they don't have those players, they're stripped. Yeah, they're naked, so you'll do well. You could beat them. You've had some of the great players on the planet. I mean, Sully Muntari, Stephen Appiah, you remember those? So you've only... Abedi Pele, Asamoah Gyamba, who holds the record as Africa's top goal scorer at the World Cup. So... Ghana, you can beat this angle. You can brush them aside. We are behind you. Happy birthday to you, Katleho Mokoena, from your brother, Cleo Mokoena, in the United States of Pretoria. So Gloria Brown will be taking care of the commentary. Bagana, Bagana, taking on England. Sacrifice. It's

0: Elton John, Sacrifice It All. Radio 2000, our music, your memories. No sacrifice at all. Well, it is the Black Stars of Ghana. Bagana Bagana taking on England. Gloria Brown and Spiwe taking care of comedy.
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0: 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This month, we don't just look back at 1976. We look forward to the youth of today. Your voice is your power.
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4: Energize.
5: All right. Gloria Brown, Speewee, Bagana Bagana. They always make us proud on the big stage. How are they going to do tonight?
4: Well, good evening to you, Ice, and everyone listening to Radio 2000. It is that time as we bring the World Cup, match number 45 in the 2026 FIFA World Cup. I have Simpiwe Louis alongside me, and we do promise to keep you entertained if you promise to stay with us. The match is coming from Foxborough, Massachusetts, where the World Cup fever has well and truly taken over Boston Stadium, which used to be called the Gillette Stadium. We're talking about a 65,000 to 75,000 capacity seater stadium. And the lights are impressive in front of a packed and noisy crowd. We are set for a fascinating group clash in England up against Ghana.
6: Yeah, good evening to you, Gloria, and the listeners at home, and Justice, the Iceman. Thank you so much for your time. I really enjoyed the music. Look, I think tonight we really, really, like you said, I mean, we're having a feisty one, a Group L, a group that most of the people thought this is group of death before everything started. Of course, these two teams coming in out winning with a win, both of them, and that really, really would augur well for them. But I think that they would both want to seal it tonight, and rather not leave it for too late, because anything might happen. We are in the world stage.
4: Talking about that, six nations have already qualified for the critical phase of the match, which is the knockout stages. This is a Group L: England, Croatia, Ghana, and Panama. Both sides come into this one with perfect starts. England after a 4-2 thriller that was against Croatia, and Ghana with a hard-fought 1-0 win over Panama. So there's a chance for either team to put their foot in front and to book their space in the knockout tonight. Well, they've only met once before and playing to 1-1 draw, and that's way back in 2011. And if anything's to go by with that particular result, we are in for a tight, tense, and high-quality contest.
6: Yeah, no doubt, for sure. I mean, I can remember that game like it was yesterday in 2011. Ghana really shook England at Wembley, really, really, with a great squad. You know, Sule Muntari being on that squad, Asamoah Gyan, and really, really great stuff. But tonight is a different proposition. They've got a whole different generation, and they have to prove themselves, and they prove why they're here.
4: We are fast approaching 10 p.m. South African time. Wherever you'll be listening around the world, just settle in. Radio 2000 is going to bring this match to you. Blistering pace. And England's star-studded attack. Ghana's disciplined, dangerous black stars on the counter. The teams have made their way onto the field. Many are on their cell phones right now and standing on their feet. The tension can be cut with a knife as the flags wavering. The anthems are moments away. Stay with us for this live commentary of England versus Ghana at the 2026 World Cup.

0: The anthems are done, the flags are away, and now it's all about the football. You can see the focus on every face out there. England's players shoulder to shoulder and a side packed with pace and creativity, but also carrying the weight of expectation. Across from them, shaking the hands, is the Ghana team, standing calm, tall, united. A team built on togetherness, power, belief, and they can shock anyone on their day. The noise is rising around the Boston Stadium, and the last handshakes are done. And these 22 players are just moments away from writing the next chapter in this World Cup.
1: Absolutely. I mean, I think really looking good. England coming out with a really unpredicted squad at the World Cup. Thomas Tuchel bringing really lots of changes and surprises. And even in the last game, not starting with the I think predicted names like Osaka and Rashford. And not bringing those guys, but using them as impact players rather.
0: Well, our officials for the night hail from Honduras: Said Martinez, Walter Lopez, Christian Ramirez. As the fourth official is Ma Ning from China. And the VAR is Zhou Fei, also from China. This is one of the favorite spots of many. And a bit of a mix from Mexico as well as Croatia. As one gets to see the officials who have the bird's eye view, who tend to turn the game on its head. Let me introduce the England squad to you. Jordan Pickford, Jed Spencer, Mark Ogwuye, Ezri Konsa, Rhys James, Declan Rice, Elliot Anderson, Anthony Gordon, Jude Bellingham, as well as Noni Madueke and Harry Kane. That is the lineup of England, and that very much looks like a 4-2-3-1 formation. Then we introduce Ghana: Benjamin Asare, Gideon Mensah, Jerome Opoku, Jonas Odjei, Marvin Senaya, Caleb Werneck, Jordan Ayew. Thomas Partey makes an entry into the World Cup. Kwasi Sibo, Antoine Semenyo, and Iñaki Williams. That is the starting lineup for Ghana. They come in packed in the defense. 1-5-4-1. Just looking at the two sides, Simpiwe, and you compare the formations and how they plan to attack this particular match.
1: Yeah, I think looking at Ghana, I think the fact that they bring in Thomas Partey immediately, it tells us that they're immediately bringing the defensive prowess, and they want to be very structured and make sure that they don't concede earlier on, because they are the ones that need to win more than England, because they will then face Croatia. So they face a harder task versus what England will face, which is Panama. So two changes for England, and of course Mark Gahey and Jed Spencer.
0: Well, we look at the two coaches on the opposite sides of the bench. Tuchel, he is intense, animated, very much a hands-on coach from the touchline, and he will certainly change things very early if he doesn't like what he sees. And when you look at a possible substitution, it does happen normally in the second half. You're then looking at him when he's in the lead, tightens the shape, but he wants to press and control. On the opposite side, Carlos Quiroz, controlled, very methodical, with a strong emphasis on structure, discipline, and sometimes over emotion. Substitutions will happen if he doesn't get that defensive balance, but also not too shy to bring in fresh legs, more so in the middle and out wide. Now, when he's in the lead, he's a coach that loves to protect the advantage, maybe slowing the game and using some fouls and breaking up the game. And when he's in front, he'll probably open more cautiously and still wary of conceding a second killer. We get underway. It is Ghana or Bagana in the yellow outfit. And they are attacking from the right to the left. And England, they are in their navy shorts with white shirts and a bit of red trimmings.
1: Yeah, absolutely. I think really a pulsating one for both of the teams. Really, like you say, Carlos Quaresh looking to win his second game in a trot. Of course, this is his third game, you know, in charge, you know, after taking off from Coach Ado. So really, really looking to win it, but a draw could also suit the team.
0: Well, the game has got underway. We have 41 seconds, and the referee in charge of this match making sure that the proceedings get off without a hinge. And immediately you find the Black Stars, who are really pitted up against quite an energetic side, a side that has the most potent attack maybe in the tournament, but yet to really establish that momentum in terms of going forward. At the moment, there's a patient build up, a patient sharing of the ball in that defense of England. Jude Bellingham expected to be very instrumental, and one looking at Reece James as well, Chelsea man trying to combine with Enzri Konza of Aston Villa. So just in the back for Gear as well as Spencer, they're just sharing the ball. So Ghana on the back foot, looking very structured, looking very organized, and the assignment is very clear: close out the spaces. England looking to get out to the left-hand side to look for Anthony Gordon, and instead Declan Rice will take it all the way back to find Konza, who is nice and lanky in that defense, gives them the stability, and effectively dealing with situations like set pieces. But for the moment, it's Mudweke.
1: Yeah, I think Konsa, really, really great work from himself. I mean, a defender from Aston Villa coming in here, winning the Europa Euro Championship. I think those are the kind of mentalities that Thomas Tuchel will be looking for to add in the squad.
0: Well, for the moment, it's Ezri Konsa, the Aston Villa man. He's forced backwards, and it looks like Sibo Kwasi pressing a little bit higher, but England is in the opposition half, rotating the ball. Jude Bellingham is trying to give instructions to his front men. Harry Kane is even swinging his arm and calling the lads and saying, come on, let's go forward. Good control from Reece James off the chest, and looking for the quick 1-2, brings in Bellingham. Out to the left-hand side, and it quickly comes back to Konza on the right-hand side. It is another moment for Noni Madueke, the Arsenal man, who is also nicely built in structure and has the ability to take on players. Got the pace. Here's Bellingham looking to open up the Ghana defense, but his pass is a bit wayward, and that will allow Ghana an opportunity to maybe get into gear. A bit of a wry smile from Jude Bellingham, I think disappointed with that pass.
1: Yeah, I think a subliminal one, not really directed to the target. I think we saw one or two of those also in the previous game. He's under pressure. He needs to deliver. We've seen all of the stars now coming out, scoring, your Harry Kane scoring, and also your Mbappe, Messi making those records. So they're under pressure, himself and Harry Kane.
0: Well, yes, Garner with a couple of touches. Mensah on the ball, and he brings in Jerome Okpu. And Ghana looking to just get a few touches. Sibo Kwasi, the man of the moment, and a bit of an offside. In actual fact, it's not a bit. It's a big offside as the flag goes up instantly. But Ghana look intentional to soak up the pressure. England defensively will have to be very cautious. They're not the fastest of defenders. As when you look at Iñaki Williams, very athletic, and he's a player who can break that line, and maybe he just needed a bucket run to get over the line.
1: Yeah, absolutely. I think they try to bring Mark Gay here at the back to try increase the pace, to try work together with Ezri Konsa. So I think that's why they don't have Harry Maguire, because they thought that it was a little bit sluggish. So the system that they're trying to sort, Thomas Tuchel, of course, is new in his job. He's trying to sort it out, but yet it can be tested tonight.
0: Talking about testing, ball comes out to the right-hand side. Noni looking for the return pass, but instead, Ghana, disruptive. Sasebo is telling the referee that was a bit of a dive. Well, for the moment, a free kick is being prepared as Noni Mudueke goes down in a heap and pleading is Sibo Kwasi. Goalkeeper Benjamin Asare. He's to organize his defense. He's got a good two-man wall. And ball is delivered into the box, but header away by Ghana. That's picked up by Bellingham, by Rhys James. Yes, Ayu, who's got the captain's armband. England are very quick to get back into position. So for the moment, England on the back foot.
1: Very interesting for Ghana, looking at how actually they've orchestrated the previous game. They played without a ball. And bringing in Thomas Partey here, it looks like they want to continue doing that, try to defend as good as possible. On the previous game versus Panama, they only had 38% of the ball position, and yet they managed to win that game. Perhaps maybe Carlos Queiroz thinking to say similar type of approach can work for him tonight as well.
0: Good diagonal ball that is nicely dealt with by Noni Madueke. First touch was absolutely important. Killed that ball dead to get a good control. The ball is hovering in the middle of the park, and Ghana are not taking the bait. They are not to be disrupted. Decent ball, almost on the edge of the box, and down goes Jude Bellingham, and he stayed on the ground, and the referee is quick to respond. In actual fact, it's a free kick to Ghana.
1: Well, Jude is one of those players that England cannot do without. They don't have too many of the creative players in the middle. As we know that the likes of Phil Foden are not available here. So, really, Bellingham is going to be like a 90-minute type of a player for them. If he gets any frailty, it will be an issue for them.
0: Well, the free kick is given to England, and Jude still, I mean, Ghana and Jude still having a word or two. So Thomas Tuchel, who, when you look at the way his philosophy, or he's a man that really loves more of the ball, more territory, more shots, and he'll encourage the boys to do exactly that. Carlos Queiroz of Ghana would be much clearer and quite happy to play with less of the possession, but more direct chances when England lose their structure. He has an opportunity, and down goes the big boy. And that is encouraging for Sonia, the man of Auxerre, who's just been pushed aside. And that had to take the strength of Elliot Anderson to stop him in his tracks. A big boy.
1: Yeah, absolutely. I mean, that tussle, that fight, I mean, that duo is nice to see it earlier on in the match because you want to see more of those competitions during the match. It means we are poised for a really good game.
0: So I'll pose a question to you. Can Tuchel's pressing and structure suffocate Ghana's counter-attack and maybe create those set-piece threats, or can Queiroz's compact block frustrate England long enough to create the nerves and open the counter opportunities?
1: Yeah, I think that's where the two systems are really, really being tested. But I think on the basis of the last previous game, England really surprised a lot of us because the way they started with Anthony instead of Rashford in the side, and also instead of Saka they have Madueke. So they give them a little bit of mobility, and they allow Bellingham to actually be free behind the striker to move around. So for me, I think that if Ghana wants to treat it like this, it might not go all the way to 90 minutes like that, because they've got people who can try and open up those gaps as well. And what I like about what Thomas Tuchel did is creating competitions within those players in those positions. So that really, really is going to augur well for the team.
0: are talking about it going very well. We have 9 minutes on the clock. England, no. Ghana, no. This is Radio 2000, wherever you are. It is quite exciting stuff, but for the moment, a bit of chess being played around, and both sets of players looking to get a feel of one another. Declan Rice, ball being threaded, a quick 1-2. There's Jude Bellingham looking to get that ball in, but he's easily dispossessed, and Ghana will break away, trying to get into those pockets as Ghana, and giving chase. Unfortunately, Gideon Mensah just losing out. But Harry Kane, Ghana having been to be very, very cautious. A good drop of the shoulder by Bellingham in that particular moment, looking to open up a Ghana defence. But they're very, very compact and very disciplined.
2: Shield is now Rexona, the world's number one deodorant. Rexona, it won't let you down.
1: And also, it's going to be a very interesting game. When you read it like that, I think lots of pressure, lots of concentration for both of the teams. And I think that they're really the better coach would have to work for their money tonight.
0: England. Sharing the boy with Ezri Konsa. Ball goes out to the right to Rhys James. Enza goes back to Mark Gue. He takes on two players, goes back to the side. And Rhys James on the ball. For the moment, Anderson. Elliot Anderson picks in Mark Gue. Gue goes out to Jed Spencer. Spencer, and a player goes down in the middle of the park right in front of the referee. Free kick is given. And the challenge there, Sunaya, the man just being a little bit overzealous as he takes a clip on Gordon Anthony, the Newcastle United midfielder. But he has an opportunity for England inside the box. Rhys James pulls that ball back. It had to take Jonna Saati to get a touch and get that ball away from the danger. Mervender, the goalkeeper there, just organizing himself as that ball went out, and a free kick given to England. James is over the ball, so is Rhys, and Declan Rice is also just hovering around that ball, almost 35 yards, 37 yards.
1: A great possibility for England, but you see Rhys James has got the possibility to do something. Rhys James has just got Rice. Declan Rice has scored a beautiful goal in the Champions League in the same similar position. So he's also got that opportunity to strike it through.
0: Talking about an opportunity to strike it through, Ghana would probably need to put 4 or 5 men into the wall. Just organizing the wall is goalkeeper Benjamin Asare. And the ball that goes over the top as Harry Kane, for the moment, who went in for that header, took a bit of a knock, and Jonas Adjet is the player that is guilty for the moment. Do we get to see the first yellow card? Doesn't look like. So England remonstrating with the referee, that is Harry Kane, and Jordan Ayew also in the mix and trying to get a message across. Kane is livid with the referee, and it is his 116th cap today, the third most for any England player. That is Harry Kane, 116 caps for England.
1: Yeah, he used to have Wayne Rooney ahead of him at 120. And also, I think he's really, really there with the others. I mean, I think also have Gary Lineker also slightly ahead of him. So I think he's right there.
0: Yes, England with the ball inside the box. A little bit of a ball over the top, but Ghana clear their lines. And living rather dangerously. It was a good effort there. Gideon Mensah making sure that he sends England out of that defense. And they will probe one more time. Enza Mark In the middle of the park is Elliot. So Elliot comes back to Konza. Konza diagonal ball out to the left-hand side looking for Anthony Gordon. Does pick him out diligently. And a drop of the shoulder by Gordon. But he's forced out. Yes, England just hovering on the 18-yard box. England, ball's whipped in. And a delight by Ghana. Making sure that that ball is turned out for a corner.
1: First time around that they break that defense and they got over it, and really that was a great chance for Declan Rice. Just got a block that just wasn't allowed really to face the goalkeeper, who's been replaced as well.
0: Well, the goalkeeper, certainly one of the changes made, Thomas Partley also coming in. Siyabo Kwasi, Iñaki Williams is the other player that comes in, and one just spots about four changes that is made into this Ghanaian outfit. It is a corner, and Declan Rice is the man. Declan Rice is the man on the ball. Looking at the attempt that made by England, you're also looking at a beautiful night of football with the temperatures hovering around 19 degrees Celsius. And well, there were talks about showers, as not much seen, but temperatures definitely will drop, and this will be welcome by the players as we get back to the action with 17 minutes on the clock. It's England 0, Ghana 0. The chase is on. Pressure on Jed Spence. A bit of a push from Iñaki Williams, and that is enough. In actual fact, it's Gale who goes in front of Iñaki Williams, and wow, that battle will be one that we look at the whole evening.
1: Yes, Gehi, great recovery. I mean, that's why he's been brought on tonight, because of that pace and his timing of his runs. I think he's really, really recovered well there for England.
0: We did expect some frantic start, but for the moment it seems to be a very patient build-up from either side. Instead, one has seen a bit of explosiveness from the Ghanaian side when going forward. They seem to certainly adapt to controlling the game, looking for absorption, looking at defending and trying to break away and use the counter-attack. England, on the other hand, very persistent in controlling the ball, very persistent in keeping possession as that ball goes out for the moment.
1: Yeah, it's a tactical planning from Carlos Kurush, man, because you can see that they're doing a low block and really working on the counters with Semenyo as well as Jordan Ayew with some pace that they were looking to catch England with the counter. So I think that so far so good for Ghana. However, they are still waiting for their first opportunity.
0: Well, almost 20 minutes on the clock. England, no. Ghana, no. Good ball rotation. Good entertainment for the fans out here who are so anxious. And there's a lot of precaution. There's no risks being taken as Ayew. Well, Jordan Ayew is the player that takes on and fouls a Mark Gueye. For the moment, it's Madueke, the Arsenal man. Ball comfortably into the goalkeeper's hands there. A good effort from Reece James. Just asking questions of the goalkeeper from distance. But the Ghanaians are in quite a pleasing mood that are here in the Boston Stadium.
1: Yeah, they have to resort to something like that because they haven't been given a chance at all in the near of the box of the Ghanaians. So I think that they have to take those chances outside the box sometimes and hope for those rebounds and those ricochets. And now and then it could fall for them.
0: Well, you've got to be optimistic and hope to feed off the scraps at times. And Bellingham quickly going to the touchline to get a little bit of words of wisdom from Thomas Tuchel, who looks very animated. Kane on the other side looks absolutely irritated. Ghana is not giving him much room and space. For the moment, you're getting the players having a bit of a water break or a hydration break, and that gets some of the players a bit irritated. Well, just to remind one and all, there was a bit of a free kick that was taken by England, and a snapshot. The goalkeeper was pretty much well positioned, got his left, his right hand to it, or blocked, tried to block it, but that ball just continued to rise. So Ghana for the moment getting into a huddle, and England on the other hand getting a lot of instructions.
1: Well, as we observing the hydration break, I mean, you and I had a bit of a chat just before the game started regarding the new changes that have been brought on in this World Cup, and surely the hydration break is another one. And it's very interesting to hear the comments from different sets of people from the players' point of view. I think we did hear something from I think from the Liverpool's defender, and he said that he doesn't like it, it breaks the momentum. But I would like to hear the coaches' part of it. How do they feel about it? Isn't it giving them some kind of opportunity to reassess certain things that didn't work well? I think, but from the fan point of view, I don't think they like it.
0: I don't think so, as Rhys James is flat on the ground. And, you know, it's quite interesting to see how players, in terms of growth in the national team, you're looking at Jude Bellingham becoming the fastest ever youngest player in England to reach the 50th cap mark. He's just at 22 years and 6 months.
1: Well, I was also looking at Mbappe running into his 90th cap, and actually he's the most experienced player in that squad at only 28 years old.
0: Yeah, I was like,
1: when did he get there? Just now in 2018, he was the youngest.
0: Can you imagine what's going to be said about Lamine Yamal? he's not even 20.
1: And the amount of goals are already racking up.
0: Exactly.
1: Wow.
0: So for the moment, the action has halted on the field as players are receiving a treatment and being asked to leave the field. James being asked to leave the field. And good to see some of the big guns at the stadium. The president of CAF is also part of the guests. The president of FIFA, who's probably tired of traveling and is all over the three host countries, Mexico, Canada, as well as the US. Well, we've had Six Nations already stamp their authority and move into the next round. That is Mexico, USA, Germany, France, Norway, and Argentina. And England can join them tonight, or Ghana could also progress, as they both come into this match with two wins apiece. Ball out to the left-hand side. Ghana looking to thread it down the line, but it is intercepted by Gear. And it's England who come away with it, but the free kick is being given for the ball that had trickled over the line. In actual fact, it's not a free kick. Gear.
1: It went out.
0: It did go out.
1: Yeah, it went out. All of the circumference of the ball went outside.
0: Well, Ayew will be easily identified on the field. He's got a big bandage over the head after that clash with Rhys James. And you can almost say he's wearing that Muslim hat.
1: Almost like a bandana from a distance.
0: No, a bandana still got space. This is that...
1: it's covered all the way.
0: All the way. All into the box, and Ghana with some defending to do. Here's Jordan Ayew. Ball picked up by Elliot. So Elliot Anderson plays it back to Mark Aguirre. Gear goes to the left-hand side looking for Jade Spencer. Spencer finds Anthony Gordon. Gordon looking for Declan Rice, and eventually going into the center of the midfield looking for Keane. But the ball has just eluded them all, and picked up by Ghana. Deflection is a rather horrible one that goes back to England. Rhys James was giving a bit of instructions and dictating the pace. And here's Bellingham trying to exert himself, and he seems to be wanting the energy. Rhys James, Chelsea man, goes out to the right-hand side and picks up Noni Modieke. On the edge of the box, Rhys James tries to deliver a cross, and it's quite effective, but the defense of Ghana is also solid. Another stoppage in play, a free kick as Ghana. I've got to be careful of these free kicks that have been given in and around the area. Antoine Semenyo, the man guilty in that moment, but it's taken quick. Elliot, all the way back. Is England been pushed by Ghana?
1: See, the only problem for Ghana now is that they have some explosive players that really would like to play up high. When you look at Inaki Williams, Jordan Ayew and Semenyo, now they've been forced to defend, to do something that they're not really succumbed to. And it wouldn't be surprising for any one of us if they get a yellow card earlier on.
0: Well, it is now indicated that they're having a hydration break. So what break was that earlier? Or was it an opportunity that they took when the players were injured?
1: I think Jordan Ayew he has been wrapped up and it wasn't really hydration break. We made a mistake, but this is the real one. I don't know if referees, I think, count for that. If there's a stoppage just before the hydration break, if they really consider that would be nice if they can.
0: Well, it will be seen towards the end of the 45 how many added minutes they will recover the time. But look, we are live from a very cool and damp evening here at the Boston Stadium in Foxborough, Massachusetts, which is officially the home of the New England Patriots. But tonight it is being transformed to a sea of World Cup color as the lights are cutting through the low grey skies. And earlier on, there was a little bit of a drizzle that left a sleek sheen on the pitch. And usually that is quite welcome for the players who make it very easy on the feet and the boots.
1: Yeah, absolutely. I mean, anything that can bring the energy towards the players, they'll really appreciate. The only thing we don't want is the thunderstorms like we've seen in this morning's game. Well, it was last night out there. But I think those thunderstorms, I mean, it came delayed almost to a two-hour break. And that's not what we want to see. And we've also seen glimpses of that in the Club World Cup last year. And that was the first one now in this World Cup. I hope that was the last.
0: I don't want to be working on that night. No, thank you.
1: Because everybody had to evacuate. Imagine the whole stadium. Yeah. 80,000 people evacuating and having to come back for a restart.
0: Well, two game great thinkers that are pacing on the technical line. We got to see the Thomas Tuchel in England dugout, very intense, very animated, also forever pointing and cajoling and adjusting. You know, a coach who loves every pass and every press. He's absolutely determined. David Beckham looking on and perhaps wishing that he could get his boots back on. On the other hand, Carlos Kirosh was quite calm, quite composed, but I saw him have a word today with Inaki Williams as well as Sibo Kwasi, ready giving instructions to the players on the touchline to warm up. That is Ghana. Maybe he's not too happy with what has taken place. Well, the game gets going yet again after the hydration break, and it's a throw-in to England.
1: Yeah, well, England has never won it since 1966 when they actually hosted it, and they've been really, really struggling, having a numerous exit on the quarterfinals. 2018, you felt like they had a golden generation. It didn't happen, so they really need to win it. They need to change the narrative.
0: Absolutely, and with much pressure, as Anthony Gordon tries to keep that ball in play, slightly overcooked, and it trickles over the line, and England turnover ball for Ghana. They get the opportunity to throw in, and it's hoofed forward looking for Jordan Ayew, but he's easily man marked as Ezra Konsa will tidy up for England in the back four. But Jordan and Partey pressing pretty high and forcing Mark Gear to get into gear, and goalkeeper coming into the cage, and that is Pickford, a man who plays his football for Everton. But it is Reece James on the ball, sharing it with Ezri Konsa. Konsa brings in Pickford yet again. Ball rotation absolutely clear. And we have already been highlighted by the fact that the Spanish team has been the team that has had the most number of passes, over 1,000 in this match, but in this tournament. But when you look at the total number of passes that have been created, it's over 30,000. That tells you they are keeping possession. Some teams that enjoy playing without possession, as we get to see Ghana. And that is Semenya, who's being toppled on the ground, and a free kick quickly given. And here's Ghana looking to pick out Semenya. Jordan Pickett, very quick to react and respond. He then sends a ball out to Jed Spencer. It's really been a chess match. Very difficult to break down. I assume both goalkeepers so far been on holiday, but Benjamin Asare has had to deal with a free kick. Down goes Ayew. Easily bundled off the ball by Harry Kane, and a free kick is given.
1: Yeah, I think we've also seen lots of confrontations as well, leading to 7 penalties so far, and that's just for one of those examples. The amount of connections, the players confronting each other, and also those 8 red cards as well. Mm-hmm. We're still in the group stages, and that 8 red cards equals the amount of red cards that we've seen both in 2022 and 2018 combined.
0: Wow.
1: So we're having it already in the first rounds of group matches.
0: Well, I guess it's the referees just trying to stamp out and make sure that the players respect the referees, and they're looking to push the game to be quite fluid. Yeah. As we get the free kick there on Okpo. Jerome is the player that went clashing into the back of Mark Aguirre, and the referee doesn't like a free kick is given.
1: Yeah, well, I think there's been a lot of change of rules since VAR came in. A lot of adjustments, and I think you're right that we'll allude to certain changes, but also we also have to remember that the tournament has been stretched to 48 teams. That will change a number of records, especially with the goals. Yep. Lots of stats is going to change this time around.
0: Almost definitely. Here's England keeping possession, picked up by Elliot Anderson, trying to connect a couple of passes. It's Reece James. James and then finding Mark Aguirre. Gear bringing in Ezri Konsa out on the left hand side. It's Jed Spence trying to cut in. Declan Rice carrying the ball, finding Anderson or Elliot. He has the pace of Madueke. Ball on the edge of the box. Bellingham continued by Reece James, picked up, recycled. Bellingham takes it out to the left hand side. It's Mark Gear. But ball is recycled very quickly back to Madueke. Ball in the box, header away by Ghana. And it is proving to be a challenge to get it furthest away. He's surrounded by 3 players, but showing strength is Gideon Mensah, eventually getting the free kick.
1: Yeah, I think too close to him. They're looking for Harry Kane and just can't pick him up. And I really have to say that this approach made by Carlos Queiroz is something similar that we've seen with the South African coach in the first game. A team that's got so much talent, not really given ammunition to go forward, because as soon as they win it, they've got nobody to play out
0: to with. Play it out. They take too long to use that transition or get into those spaces as they are under pressure. Goalkeeper

0: but I mean, I think he's an important player for them. They couldn't have him in the first game, you know, due to visa issues, but they'll be really proud to have him tonight.
1: Well, this tournament has been plagued with the visa issues, but the tournament goes on, and so far without a hinge that has tempered or dampened the spirit of many. Mensah. It's a throw in as England piling on the pressure. Madueke takes the throw in, and he brings in Declan Rice. Rhys on the ball. Rhys then brings in Anderson Elliott. So when you talk about the passes completed, the total dominance by England, 242 passes, and Ghana on 32. So that is very little of the possession by the Ghanaians, but have been quite troublesome when they do get the ball going forward.
0: Well, I'm just observing Kwasi Sibo, who's also been brought on, one of the changes for Ghana. Tomorrow it is birthday, and he's turning 25.
1: Well, yes, spotted that a little bit earlier, so he'll be hoping for an early birthday Barrett present. Yes, England under pressure, and it is Iñaki Williams making sure that Ghana was looking quite explosive going forward, but they lost possession. Turnover, England. It's a throw in done very quickly, picking up Spencer. Declan Rice with Anderson looking for players that are making themselves available up front. Konsa then with the pace, looking to open up. Madueke takes it to the byline. Header that goes over the bar.
0: Great chance in the air, in a space that they really didn't have since the beginning of the game. And of course, looking forward for them to try get a Hurricane Mo. They can't find him, and Declan Rice becomes another visitor, and probably in the future it will work out for them like that.
1: Well, England's back four for the moment seem to be very steadfast in circulating that ball. They're a lot more decisive, and they want to be a lot more progressive, and are able to step forward every now and then and help in the build-up.
0: Well, over eight men defending full-time for Ghanaians, and they're really blocking those lines and not allowing England to have anything in front of the goals. And it's been working so far. It's all about the concentration, and that lapse of concentration, will it come for England or will it come on the Ghanaian side? Whoever loses it is going to battle.
1: You know, you're talking about whoever loses it, you know, against Croatia. When their fullbacks went high, the pivots got dragged wide or up the field, you know, and there were spaces that opened up. So maybe if Ghana's winger and a couple of combinations can go inside the channels, you'll probably get to see a little bit of a concerns in that England defense.
0: Yeah, the problem is it's got to be congested. It's got to be planned. It's got to be coerced. It's got to be what they know. They can do it. They just haven't planned to do it.
1: Yeah.
0: Well, not as yet. Well, we know goals change games. If there could be a goal for England, it's going to change for sure.
1: Well, haven't we seen the script turn its head? And unfortunately for Senanya, the first touch was a little bit disappointing as Ghana tried to stretch the England defense. Goes out for a throw-in, quickly taken by England. And going forward is Konsa. He has Rhys James to the left-hand side. He goes central and picks up Madueke, who's dropping a little deep for the moment. On the ball is Mark Aguirre. Mark Aguirre brings in Elliot Anderson. Anderson looking to add a little bit more energy. Rhys James looks for Bellingham, dropping the shoulder, turning left, turning right, but he finds himself in trouble. It's Ayew who tries to win that ball and is fouled. Jordan Ayew goes down, and Carlos Queiroz, who is a bit livid with that decision, and he realizes that it was an opportunity for a counter-attack, and that is the intelligence of the players on the field. Yeah. You know, they know that had he not put that foot in, Ghana would have been away.
0: Would break away. I mean, Jordan Ayew, he's one of the most experienced as well in this team. I mean, he was debuting now in 2014 in Brazil.
1: Yeah.
0: And now he's 34.
1: He's the man.
0: When did he turn 24? He's got two kids already. I mean, shout out to his wife, who's done a really great job on him, Denise Aqua, and his two children have been looking well after him.

0: if he played in the championship, they love him.
1: Wow. Here's Konsa for England going forward. Ball over the top. Header away by Ghana's Okpu. Jerome. Ghana pick, England pick it up. Anderson. Player goes down in the box and there is indication of an offside. I am picking up a bit of frustration on the England side. They've got a struggling to penetrate and Ghana are solid as a rock and absolutely compact, breaking all the attacks that seem to be coming their way. Ball just breaking away from and Elliot and eventually going and a free kick is being given to Ghana. 40 minutes on the clock, 0-0 the scoreline. England and Ghana doing battle, looking to get into the next round. 3 points is up for grab. Rhys James finds Enzri. Ghana pick it up with Sibs. Yes, Ghana now looking good. Also trying to get composure, trying to conjure up a good couple of passes. Shared at the back with Okpo. Okpo brings up Mensah. Mensah then sends that ball all the way to the back, but a high press from Declan Rice and nibbling the ankles of, it looks like Okpo, and I think we're going to get to see the first yellow card. Declan Rice going into the referee's books in the 41st minute. And that is for a foul. And we spoke about the frustration creeping in and talking about frustration. Well, we had about 108 yellow cards before this match.
0: Yeah, absolutely. I mean, here we have another one through the frustration. Declan Rice coming quickly, short on Spence, and really, really slightly late. And that was the first time that Ghana looked so open in the back, and they thought they had a chance there.
1: Well, the youngsters, this is where dreams are made of. The Ghanaians are in the mix with the bright yellow uniforms. They are enjoying themselves here and hoping that their team is on the winning side. Declan Rice will just shepherd that ball into touch. It's picked up by Ghana as they go forward. Semenyo inside the box. He wanted to let drip and a timely interception. Yes, Jordan Ayew is hustling away. Wins that ball is Jordan Ayew. He needs a support. Needs someone in a yellow jersey. He's got the skill. He's got the pace. He's got the strength. He's got to deal with 2, 3, 4 players around him. Eventually, the ball goes out for a throw-in and Ghana still get the throw-in.
0: Yeah, Jude Bellingham there, Madueke also there, coercing him into a corner and making sure he doesn't get out of it. Also, one of the few chances when Ghana could actually get out and offend, and it would be nice to see more of this.
1: Absolutely. But we've got to give credit to Antoine Semenyo showing his strength. And it's a throw-in. Ball inside the box. Ghana have it with Semenyo. He's on the edge of the box. Will look to take on the two players. Try and cut through while he dusts off one. And he gets a corner.
0: First corner for them. Very, yep. Very motivating. Well, they need to try to get this sort of opportunities because they have not conjured mass in terms of play and trying to deliberate in the ball. So these kind of half chances, if they can score here, they'll get a real good advantage.
1: Well, absolutely. A team that hardly saw much of the hardly had much of the action, for them to take the lead will certainly be against the run of play. Here is Ghana inside the box. Three players almost as in a line as the indication is very clear to get that ball into the kitchen and they'll do the rest. They'll cook it, but that ball being hacked away. Madueke is available on the left-hand side, but it's Bellingham who reaches highest in that midfield. Ghana have it with Jonas. Jonas on the ball for Ghana. Brings in the big man, Thomas Partey. Ball kept in play and Rhys James will want this ball to go over the line. It's not completely over the line. Eventually he has to play it and it's Madueke who came in to support. So England pushing forward and trying to get that ball up front as quickly as possible, but not as quickly as the coach would want it. Ghana seem to be coming out of their shells rather late though in the first half.
0: Oh, good attitude by the Trionda. not wanting to roll outside, staying on, and he was hoping, Rhys James, that it rolls out, and it just stayed on, and he had no choice but to bring it back to play.
1: Well, the Black Stars, ball over the top, it's high in the air, Bellingham takes it off the chest, and in that particular moment, Bellingham was all alone in the box, and needed a better first touch, good control, but that ball just rolling off the chest. He had company, and that was in the form of Jerome Opoku. And England get the corner in the closing stages. It's not what I like. In these closing stages, one's got to play it safe, get it furthest away, try not to give the set pieces. England are quite menacing when it comes to standard situation. Yeah. Declan Rice given the corner. Have the big men pushing up front. That is England. Declan Rice to swing in. Right-footed cross needs to be precise. Signal is up. Delivery is good. Header is there. Gonna get it away. And helped on. And wasted opportunity. When Pickett is almost in the halfway line, you must know they're looking to really press up. So 6 minutes is the indication of the referee's optional time here in the first 45. 6 minutes is a lot of time.
0: Well, Carlos Queiroz trapping on the outside on the line, and I think it really, really has been a fantastic job for Ghana so far. Kept it tight, no mistake. Really, I think they've done what the coaches asked from them.
1: I think it goes without saying that the back four of Ghana were asked to be compact and don't get too adventurous, stay behind, and just be disciplined. The moment would come. He's got the belief in Iñaki Williams. He's got the belief in Semenyo. Not forgetting Jordan Ayew with abundance of experience. They believe they have the taking of England. Here's Rhys James. Brings in Gueye, Konsa, ball played back by Harry Kane, who appears to be a very frustrated man up front, as Ghana close out and are very much particular about the lines that are in between. They almost look precise between one another. You can actually hook them with a thread, and that ball goes out. Bellingham frustrated for the moment.
0: Well, he's the last man they want to see in that box, Ghana, because he's the one who can strike up some dribbles, who can be a little bit patient in and try find Harry Kane in that box. It is really compact, but he's that one who can try find it. And I'm trying to look at the bench. Who else can help them? Because the other guys are there. They've got pace. Maybe Saka can try something. But I think as for Rashford, it wouldn't work because he needs a little bit of space to run into.
1: Yep. He doesn't have.
0: Doesn't have in this game.
1: Jordan, a bit of a header. It goes all the way to Pickford. Konsa on the ball for England. Bellingham plays it back to Konsa. Konsa still keeps the ball. He's finding it difficult to lay it off. Turning and turning into trouble. But picked up one more time by Spencer. England looking to run forward with Declan Rice. Here's Harry Kane on the edge of the box. He lets rip. Deflection goes out for a corner. That's the danger of the man. See me now, see me no more. But when you do see me, it's going to be problems.
0: Yeah, that's the moment. That's the moment they've been waiting for. It's going to come sooner or later. And when it does, he's going to punish them. And once he does that, it's going to be a mammoth task for them to come back.
1: Have to take 2-3 players around him to stop him from that strike. This is a man who knows how to find the back of the net. Gary Lineker's record has been shattered by Kane, being the highest goal scorer at a World Cup. I think Gary Lineker was sitting on 10 goals.
0: Yep.
1: So, legendary status. Massive header away by Ghana, getting them out in unison. There's a good communication, good respect in that defense for the goalkeeper. Gives instruction, and immediately they spring into action and get out of that defense. Yes, England one more time. They're hovering around the halfway line. It is Konsa. He's been forced backward. Hustling is Jordan Ayew. Single-handedly dealing with 2-3 players. Intercepted. Here is Madueke. Madueke inside the box. Keeping the ball, but eventually It is Kano who come away with it. Antoine Semenyo. Here's Kano on the ball, looking to send that ball forward. Here's Kano trying to get through. And that ball is intercepted. Iñaki Williams wasn't able to find Sibo Kwasi, who had space. But, man, if you look at Madueke, isn't he a difficult player to close down and get that ball away from?
0: Yeah, beautiful pass through to him as well from Maurice James. And it looks interesting, actually, when Ghana tries to break suddenly with Semenyo. And the game looks really, really interesting, how everybody chases the ball, how the spaces have been used. It looks like a different game completely. That will be more interesting for the neutrals, for sure.
1: Well, absolutely. As Parkley, who's come in and really influencing the match, to be honest, he's a man that they missed in their first outing, winning that one narrowly. And towards the closing stages, it was a businesslike performance for Ghana. But here they are, goalkeeper being called in to support. That is Ghana defensively. It's a long ball. It is looking for Iñaki Williams. But the referee brings it all the way back.
0: There's going to be a yellow card. Should be a yellow card for Bellingham. Off the ball incident was very, very late on Gideon Mensah. And be surprised if he doesn't get anything. Probably the ref is going to talk to him. As Poku.
1: Yeah, it was a challenge on Jerome there. And one thing that you do pick up from the English players when things don't work your way, you start getting to see the yellow cards, you start getting to see frustrated players, and they need to get on with it. Well, it's not coming together for them, and I think it's an opportunity to look at the bench. When we look at the bench, there are players who would be coming in, or one can probably say the coach can look into. I mean, you've got Bukayo Saka. You spoke about Marcus Rashford. This game doesn't allow him. He's a player that loves the ball in the space and move forward. When you look at the subs bench, Lewis, what do you think England should do?
0: Yeah, I think they need somebody who can help Bellingham to try open up that space. Someone who's with a little bit of more patience, someone with a cool head as well. I think I wouldn't go far from Jordan Henderson, because he's done this for Liverpool, helping them to win the Champions League as well as the Super Cup. He's been doing those kind of things because they've been facing low blocks a number of matches, and he's been one of those midfielders helping them there. But also Kobbie Mainoo from Man U is another exciting player who can try open them up. The only thing that he does is not so experienced as the other ones, but he can really try to do something, because like you said, Rashford is definitely not set up for him. There's no space for him to run into.
1: Yeah, well, it's been tight, it's been tactical, and you sense both coaches will feel there's a platform now to go and win this one. England have had more of a ball probing and asking questions around the edge of the Ghanaian box, but they've run into a wall of discipline, organization from Carlos Queiroz's side. Ghana, for their part, have looked dangerous when they've managed to break, but haven't quite found that final pass that will really open up England. So, at the interval, nothing between them, nothing on the scoreboard, everything to play for, and do stay with us. We'll be back after the break with the second half, as England versus Ghana at the 2026 World Cup ends the first 45 minutes with a 0-0 scoreline.
2: South R. Yes, our beloved shield is now Rexona.
3: Yes,
2: with this new global name comes a fresh new look and advanced body heat activated technology that protects you for up to 72 hours. So even if you're about to take that match-winning penalty like Tebogo Mokoena, it'll keep you extra cool.
3: Yes,
2: yes, Rexona.
3: Rexona!
2: A proud partner of Bafana Bafana and Banyana Banyana. Rexona, it won't let you down.
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4: Welcome back to the Boston Stadium, where we are all square and finally poised. England 0, Ghana 0, as we get ready for the second half. The players are getting onto the field and getting ready to pick up from where they left off. England have bossed the ball, passed it beautifully, but without finding that killer touch in that final third. Ghana have bent but not broken, defending for those long spells, yet they know that they'll offer more of a threat on the break if they are going to turn this into something special. Simpiwe Lui is still alongside me for this encounter. And just your thoughts as we are about to get underway.
5: Yeah, I think a job well done for the Kolo Skorosh men. I think Ghana, they really defended high. They actually made sure that there were no spaces for England to penetrate. And well, for England, it's been very frustrating. If you look at that half, really Ghana were not interested in the ball or even trying to score. They've made zero chance on crossing. They haven't crossed a single ball in. And when you look at their long passes, they made 16 long passes versus 11 of the English. So they only playing the long passes. That's where the strength has been in the first half.
4: Well, it's Ghana that get us underway here at the Boston Stadium. The talk is done. The adjustments have been made in the dressing room, and now it's over to the players. England, who kicked off in the first half, and Ghana kicking off right from the start here, and in their familiar colours, yellow with a bit of black trimmings. That is Ghana, and as the whistle just took off a couple of seconds ago, 45 minutes is what lies ahead that separates these two sides. And it will be one that we're looking forward to, and to decide who takes control of this particular group. So stay with us. The second half, England and Ghana, is underway. It is Group L. Croatia is also part of the mix, and so is Panama. And England on the ball. No changes between the two sides. Pretty much the same 22. Let me just read the lineup for England. It's Pickford, Spencer, Goye, Konsa, and James. That is the back four. Declan Rice and Elliot Anderson in the middle of the park. Anthony Gordon, Jude Bellingham, and Noni Madueke. Harry Kane is the lone striker. They do come out with a 4-2-3-1 formation. That is England. And we'll get a moment and share with you momentarily the Ghana lineup.
5: Well, in terms of the attitudes of these two teams, Gloria, I think, well, if it's a draw, it suits both of the teams because they will automatically qualify with 4 points. But you have a feel that England has got more, it's got more ammunition. They've got more desire to win it because there are a number of things that are at play. Harry Kane, if he scores, he becomes the English top goal scorer of all time in the World Cup. And also, England has never lost a match against the African opposition in the World Cup. And they want to protect that. And they know that keeping it 0-0, they may not be safe.
4: Well, the lineup for Ghana is Benjamin Asare in goal, Gideon Mensah, it's Jerome Okpu, Jonas Adjeti, it's Sonaya Sinea, and Caleb Yerenki. That is the back four. In the middle of the park, it's Jordan Ayew, Thomas Partey, Kwasi Sibo, Antoine Semenyo. And up front is William Iniaki. That is the Ghanaian lineup. Ball looking for Iniaki. Looking for Antoine Semenya. Look to try and get past Jude Bellingham, whose defense was spot on. Picking up Harry Kane, who went to sleep for a moment. And again, Semenya, who looks the part and looks like a live wire, taking this game forward. Jordan, are you playing the one touch? But it is in favor of Sinea, who also seems to be going forward and then just losing out possession. Here's England with Jude Bellingham. Ghana win it back in the form of Sibo Kwasi. So in that defense, Jonas Adjeti, Sinea. And the ball goes out for a throw-in.
5: Well, also interesting to see Ghana trying to occupy new territories in this second half, the early stages. It looks like they want to build it up towards the end, and that's where they'll probably be trying to get a goal.
4: Well, seven penalties in this match, in this tournament, rather, with the 389 corners. That's a lot of corners. Yes, Ghana! And that should have been a ball that finds the back of the net with Sonaya Sinea. And he lets England off the hook. Open them defensively. And I think you've got to be concerned with that, the manner in which England defended that ball.
5: Yeah, I think Spence went into sleep and the ball went over him. His recovery was also poor. Also not wanting to make a contact in the box. I think I just had to allow Sinea to try have a shot. Unfortunately, put it off target.
4: Well, that was a delightful diagonal ball picked up in the air. And the first touch was good. And you also got to give credit to Mark Gear, I think, is the player that responded quickly. Not actually Mark Gear, but it was Spencer that responded to get just in front, and that was enough to throw Ghana into a bit of oohs and ahs. That was a close encounter.
5: Yeah, they put that ball over Spencer, so he struggled turning, and once he does, he changed the pace, but already Sinea was already in the box, so you don't want to make a commitment there, and he was already late to go over him.
4: Well, here's Jordan Ayew, who's trying to defend from the front, and Mark Aguirre gets a free kick for an infringement. Elliot Anderson looking to take the game forward, but he's been stopped in his tracks. He's got Reece James on the left-hand side. Spencer calling for it and responding by getting the supply. Anthony Gordon finds Jude Bellingham. Bellingham then brings in Mark Gea. Gea being forced backwards by Ghana's number 8, Sibo Kwasi. Player goes down easily and goes on to into the ground. It's Sibo Kwasi who's really just breaking a play, looking to force England into some sort of panic. They're not getting the fluidity they are looking for. Declan Rice. He plays it quick, he plays it short. Declan Rice goes into space, that ball goes into touch.
5: Yeah, I think beautiful to see that England is continuing where they left off. But Declan Rice just running out of space there. I mean, interesting for Ghana that they've got a lot of players that don't really have a huge experience in the team. And when you look at Sibo, he's only got 9 caps in the team, and also on the bench they've got Augustin Pokye, I think Pokye rather, who can make a debut. So those players, I wonder how they're feeling at the moment, but they know that a draw would be enough for them.
4: Well, Ayew running into trouble, but does well to keep that ball in play. It's in favour of Ghana, and quickly gets the return ball. Ghana threading that ball between the spaces and between the lines. Semenyo forces the throw-in in favour of Ghana. Gets the last touch coming off an England player, Bellingham, who is just lurking on the big box, was looking for the return ball, and it didn't come off. The referee goes all the way back and says, there was a corner. That ball had gone out, and it's a corner to Ghana.
5: Yeah, another chance, another endeavor, another opportunity for them. Well, they haven't had this. This is the second one of the game, and really they need to make it count, Ghana.
4: Jordan Ayew, the captain of Ghana, and the Black Stars, they need a quality ball. Ball in the box, and Ghana unable to capitalize, but it's still in the air, hoisted up. Gordon Pickett goes up, but he's bundled off the ball, and the referee is quick to judge and protect the goalkeeper there. But looking a little bit uncertain as Jordan Pickett and Pickford in that particular moment. There was also a number of players in an offside position.
5: Yeah, he's an interesting one, Jordan Pickford. You know, he's at a sort of indifference performances for Everton, and over the years I think fans have been probably not wanting him or choosing him to be the first, but all the time he dons this England shirt, he's always been coming up for them, he's always been saving them, he's always been doing the unthinkable. So I think that none of the any other coaches, this is the third coach in a stroke that still prefers him as England's number one, so he's really been doing well for them.
4: Well, a trusted Jordan Pickford is England. Very much stale pace. The match in no hurry. Pretty much a chess. They both know they've won their first match. They can be quite happy with the draw. But there's a player that goes down in the box and asking the questions of the linesman to say that should have been maybe a push and a penalty, because any foul in the box deserves something in reward. And it looks like Elliot Anderson is on the ground as Harry Kane wants to take the ball rather quickly. It's actually Jude Bellingham that goes straight into the wall of Jericho. And Nazi moved is Jerome Opoku. Quite solid, stood still. And Bellingham losing out. Delivery and good communication from the goalkeeper, allowing his players to leave that ball out to go out for a goal kick.
5: Great communication. Absolutely spot on. All of the defenders shouting. And Anthony Gordon was lurking, but a little bit far from it. So really good job to let it go.
4: Gliding through that defense. One still got to keep the shape and make sure that they are decisive in the decision making. Well, is Pickett getting caught up by wanting to push up a lot more than expected? He's released the ball to Mark Gear. Spencer brings back Mark into the equation. 0-0 is the scoreline as England and Ghana continue to battle here under the floodlights. The beautiful skies, Boston Stadium. Turnover ball in favor of Ghana. Jordan, good take there from Semenyo, but the ball just trickled over the line, and the indication is saying get it into the box.
5: Yeah, well, a little bit frustrating at times because it's too much of a mind game, very little on the eye, and also attracting the eye. But I think for Ghana, they will feel like it will be a success if it goes into a draw. It will be their second draw against a European nation.
4: There's an opportunity for Anderson. It's a Bellingham. Ball out to the right. England get that ball. But good work. It was nicely delivered into the box. Yes, Anderson again. And into the hands of Benjamin Asare. That was a warning shot. They opened up Ghana very easily. And Bellingham looked to slide that ball out to the right for Madueke, who I believe should have done better, but took the snapshot. Maybe not that confident in that particular move. But Ghana's defense sliding across and not letting anyone see the daylight.
5: Yeah, Jerome Pokey coming in very, very handy there. Coming sliding in, and that really, really helped the team because they were wide open. And if he doesn't do that, it could be a different story now.
4: Well, brave and compact. And you've got to get players throwing themselves on the line. You've got to get players just making sure they get in front of the player just in time. And in that particular moment, that deflection took the flight off the England attack. But here is England yet again with Jed Spencer inside the box, over the top. He has another fight in the form of Madueke. Well, I guess he's been asked to exert himself a lot more. There is a player that is waiting on the touchline, if called upon, Bukayo Saka, the Arsenal man, who can come and give England that width. Yes, Ghana with an opportunity to tear forward. Ghana looking to try and get the supply and get the support. Pushed off the ball by Bellingham, and the referee doesn't see anything wrong. Right in front of the referee.
5: Oh, he's falling in too easy. He just wants to get him up and get the game going. Too many stoppages. He wants to get it flow.
4: Trying to carry it with confidence, but getting into the midfield traffic, that is. And there were options, but that did not come through. Here's England out to the left with Anthony Gordon. Gordon on the edge of the box is Bellingham. Is looking to cut through. Nifty footwork. Gue pinning Ghana back with Elliot Anderson. Here's another opportunity for Anthony Gordon, but he's forced backward to go back to Elliot. Elliot goes back to Gordon. He's playing it out on the left-hand side. Ghana's got two men to it, and that ball goes out for a corner.
5: Oh, great persistence. Anthony Gordon is trying to push the ballot. Really pushing it hard, and this is the only way really to do it, because it almost opened up when Bellingham tried to find Harry Kane, and only for Poku, the London-born man, standing in their way every night. For the whole night, he's been really standing in their way.
4: Well, as Anthony Gordon tried to whip that ball in, it was a little bit of a nibble on the feet, and that's pretty much painful, resulting in Iñaki Williams getting a yellow card for that challenge on Anthony Gordon. So the first yellow card for Ghana goes to their top marksman in Iñaki Williams. Defending to do for Ghana. It is Declan Rice. Delivers ball in the area. And it ricochets off a teammate and goes out for a goal kick. So this match has fast reached the 1 hour mark, and a strong header that went straight into Sibo Kwasi, who didn't flinch. Sibo Kwasi is now being helped up to his feet.
5: Yeah, so picks up the knock over that, lands bad. Well, he's just walking gingerly. Well, I think he's also one of those frustrated, because he's one of those midfielders who've been brought in to try and play the team out.
4: Well, corner is what it is for England. 0-0 the scoreline. Ball delivered inside the box, header from Elliot, and that goes over the bar. An opportunity for Ghana to breathe. They've really been on the receiving end of the pressure from the Three Lions. Goals is what was expected, but for the moment it's level pegging. A draw that favors both teams if they are to progress to the next round. Now, talking about progressing to the next round, we already have Argentina, we've got Norway, we've got France, we've got Germany, we've got the United States of America, we also have Mexico. So for the two host nations, Mexico and USA, I think that is quite impressive to keep this tournament going. Canada, who will do duty later on, Oh, and that's a free kick right in front of the referee. Kane going down and holding his ankle. And the referee just is not moving. He's got the whistle in the hand.
5: When the VAR will have a look at it. Well, he gets first onto the ball. Well, not really. He gets under the boot of Harry Kane.
4: Yeah.
5: It's expected of him to have these connections because that's how he plays. And also, he's lost some minutes of game time. Him having to miss the first game, Thomas Partey, is very, very likely to get away with that one.
4: Well, as we look at England, you know, coming into this match, and you look at their form in the last five games or so, they scored 9 goals and conceded 4. So in terms of the attacking game, it's one that is impressive. Ghana, on the other hand, is a total opposite. They've only scored 4 and conceded 10 goals. There's a snapshot that comes through, and Anderson looking to roll it forward. And beauty! That he sizzles across the face of goal, and that is effort by Noni Madueke.
5: Well, I think he just doesn't have enough drive onto that ball, and it's a rolling ball. It's always going to be difficult to control it. Well, he had enough time. Could have took the first touch as well if he wanted, but was just too desperate to break the score sheet. It was a great chance for England, I must say, but if things continue, I think Saka will probably come in for him because they need a little bit more flexibility on
4: that
5: right wing.
4: I agree with you. I do agree that this game needs a Saka who is more braver, who is more nippier, who has the ability to turn games on his head.
5: Yeah.
4: He's quite a tricky customer. So Madueke's job may be just done as Bukayo Saka is getting ready on the touchline to make an intro. Not only that, Ghana are also responding with some fresh pair of legs, and it will be interesting to see who is substituted for England. It looks very clear. It looks like Nico O'Reilly is the player to come on, as well as Bukayo Saka. So the Manchester City and Arsenal player are about to make their way onto the park. And from a Ghanaian perspective, there's a player that looks like he is in all sorts of trouble. It looks like Sibo, but we'll get to see the jersey number as he is currently receiving treatment.
5: Yeah, well, they're taking this advantage, you know, to try to have another water break the players. It's difficult to see who's going to come out eventually on the side of Ghana. But I think at least we know that England, Bukayo Saka will come in, that's for sure. And I bet that Noni Madueke will come off. So it's Arsenal for Arsenal there. They keep the Arsenal men two inside. And of course, well, I think Spence is also sacrificed.
4: So Gordon and Spence, Anthony Gordon and Jed Spence, leave the way. The Tottenham and Newcastle United man leave the park, and Arsenal and Manchester City combination will make their way onto the park. Those are the changes for England, and the changes for Ghana are Fatou Abdul, and they come on for Ayew. So Fatou and Adu Prince are the two players that will make their way onto the park for Ghana. Ayew just leaving, giving the armband over to the vice captain.
5: He's not happy.
4: No, he doesn't look a happy man. He's not a happy man.
5: He's got to be a team player. Well, I think he feels like there's nothing that's going on for them. And, well, look, it's been the instruction from the bench, and he's got to live with it.
4: Well, a lot of the time you got to allow the technical team with its analysts. They can see certain things, and I think for Jordan, he needs to respect that decision. Immediately sparking live as Kwasi has gone on the edge of the box. The player stayed down. Keeper stayed down. And Semenyo just harassing the referee. So the introduction of Adu Prince is asking of questions. He was onside as he took that run, went straight into the goalkeeper at Prince Adu. And keeper who came out actually, and I think he fouled the player. Wow.
5: Yeah, it got in his way. I think it's an honest collusion. No one in the wrong, everyone wanting the ball.
4: Is there honesty in football?
5: Maybe there's always a first time.
4: I mean, the keeper was way outside the box, and the good thing is that they both share a hug and a smile and a handshake, and they go on. But I think Jordan Pickford realized that Prince is much faster than he is, and he had to take one for the team.
5: So eventually they share a hug, honestly.
4: They share a hug, honestly. That's the only honest thing that they shared.
5: Well, yeah, I'm just happy that Pickford came out of it. He looked like he got the wrong end of the stick, but he's fine.
4: Well, there's England. I was also disappointed. I thought Madueke is the player that is to come off. But instead, Anthony Gordon and Jed Spence are the two players sacrificed. Yes, Kane with the shot. And keeper had that nicely covered. Smothered it easily. Collected it. Ghana losing that ball in the middle of the park. And Kane just looking to turn that over and hopefully find the back of the net. Wasn't to be. Good take off the chest as Konsa goes down.
5: I think the game is going to open up now with these two changes for Ghana. I mean, taking out Williams and bringing in Fatao and Adu. These are more attacking midfielders. They're going to try and do something. It's exactly what we thought in the first half, that he's going to push it towards the end of the game. Only then he's going to try open the throttle.
4: Yeah, but one thing that you can see, the two coaches are trying to cancel each other out. The two changes are made by England. And also, on the other hand, Ghana responding almost immediately. Here's Saka. One was expecting exactly this from the wing. Saka, what does he do? What is he able to do? He's forced to go back into the midfield and look for Reece James. It is Anderson Elliott on the ball, but comfortably Mark Gea giving them the option to say, let's take this game forward. O'Reilly, who's just come in, he's also seemed to be quite an exciting player. Madueke, he stayed on the field, delivers the ball. Madueke on the end of that and receiving the ball is Saka.
5: Well, I think he got under it. Saka didn't jump early enough. I think Harry Kane was lurking behind him, just didn't see him. I think he was waiting to connect it back into the far post, and unfortunately they lose the chance.
4: Talking about losing the chance, I think, to be fair and honest, whilst we have the hydration break, that was like the first or second cross that I've seen from England. Knowing that they've got some potent strikers, their game on the width has been limited and not given that much opportunity.
5: Yeah, I think in the first half they looked at overly reliance on Madueke, who was operating on the right-hand side. But I think that competition himself between Gideon Mensah has really, really been tough for him to loop in those boxes, those ball in the box. I think he did manage to put one in. And he picked up Bellingham, and Kane was just lurking behind him even that time. But I think they needed much more than that. That's why I thought maybe Madueke might be sacrificed, but he's not. Instead, he's been moved into the left-hand side, and Saka takes

0: Also with O'Reilly, they need someone who can elevate something going forward, because Ghana is not really asking the question too much in the back. And I think they realize that Spencer is more solid at the back, but not really flexible on the other characteristics that they need. So O'Reilly has it. He can put in that cross in. He can put a through pass through the box as well. We've seen him. He's not shy getting into the midfield as well. He's not also afraid to have it. He's got the blind spots to be in the middle. So I think that's what he's given them so far. And maybe it might work for Thomas Tuchel.
1: Yeah, I think so. And you're really bringing a more livelier player in Saka. He's really a player that is not afraid to take defenders on. And he could just be the difference tonight, because with nippy players and intelligent players like that, they really force defenders into committing fouls. And have the ability as well to take them in the box. So Saka is that kind of an intelligent player, as we continue to see and celebrate football out here, as the fans haven't. In actual fact, they hardly had a seat.
0: Well, it's been really. They make another change now, England, and I think Rodgers comes in. I think they really wanted to win the match, and actually, it looks like they might actually make two changes. And Eze from Arsenal also trying to come in. I think they really, really want to get something out of the game.
1: Well, with the two possible changes, Bellingham coming off. Bellingham finds his way, and is the other player that will make his way. So, Eze and Morgan Rodgers, the Arsenal and Aston Villa man, will make their way onto the field for Bellingham. I didn't get the other change. Bellingham and who leave the field?
0: It was Bellingham who left. I haven't seen the other one.
1: Yeah.
0: I think.
1: England with the four changes that have been made thus far. So,
0: Morgan Rodgers. With Eze coming in, I think I would also want to take a guess that maybe finally Madueke has been sacrificed. Mm-hmm. But here he is on the ball.
1: No. Madueke has kept his place in the field, as O'Reilly looks to find Rice and finds him with acres of space. Rice takes the ball out to the right hand side. James Rees has got the ball, but he's looking to push up a little bit more. But for the moment, playing with a bit of cautious, he's showing a lot of discipline. He's not a player that's going up as much as he would like. And here is Mark Guia selling a dummy. Reece James on the ball. And Bukayo Saka is looking for the support. Saka finds Eze. Saka and Eze, they are quite a creative wingers, and eventually the touch coming off a Ghanaian player.
0: Yeah, Elliot, I think he's the one. Elliot Anderson, he's the one who's not visible anymore. So I think they really have induced some more energy in the middle, where they've been struggling to create chances.
1: Well, certainly, Elliot, having given away, and Eze and Morgan Rodgers. Ball into the box. Ghana looking to clear their lines, but don't get it done. And the first time is Madueke runs out of the room. He's asking for a corner, and the referee says that's a goal kick. So not too impressed is Madueke.
0: Yeah, Eze, I think coming in, I think he would probably share the same sentiment with Saka. These are the, even with Madueke, all of them coming from Arsenal, coming on after winning that English Premier League, would really have a lot of confidence. Eze, coming out of that league with 10 goals in all competition for Arsenal and assisting 6 times as well. So those are things that they need. Those assists are much needed now, because if they win here, they can perhaps play the fringe players in the last game.
1: Well, here's England. A bit of a push from Kane as a player stumbling down. It looks like Sinea is the player that goes.

0: worked on, a push from Harry Kane, and the game continues. Harry Kane will probably plead that he didn't do anything. Let's have a look at this. He got a bit of a shove in the back.
1: That was a bit silly. I mean, he didn't have to go down, in my opinion. He just, Senaya just got in front of Kane and invited the connection and went down.
0: Yeah, he did invite it. It was. And Kane gave him what he asked for, right?
1: Well, the ball was already rolling to the keeper. Yep. I think Asare had already his eyes on it. And he just created some commotion unnecessary.
0: Well, Ghana are holding on with 77 minutes on the clock. And no scoreline to talk about. No goals to talk about. We did talk about how thin Ghana were in the attacking third, having just scored 4 goals in 5 matches and conceding 10. One thing that they have been very clear on and working on is their compactness defensively. With that frailty in terms of their form, in tonight's match, they really haven't shown glimpses of weakness.
1: Yeah, but I think they're trying to change their fortunes as well. In the last World Cup, they lost the first 2 games. First one to Uruguay and second to South Korea. Actually, they won the South Korea one and lost the Portugal one. So I think they're trying to rewrite their script because they've conceded a lot of goals in the game against Uruguay 2 and also South Korea 2 and also against Portugal 3. So they want to change that.
0: Well, yes, Semenya, yes, Ghana with an opportunity. Ghana! Player goes down and running into the path of one another. The hand goes up and one's got to look at Reece James, whose recovery was brilliant, but a bit of a strength that battled out between Ghana's number 11 and Semenyo. And James, you got to look at that battle coming from the left-hand side. Konza doing well to stop Prince in his tracks. Right. And still trying to get the shot off. He got it off whilst he was on the ground, but it hit into his own player.
1: Yeah, I think he had ran out of energy already because he made a long run before getting to the ball. But Reece James, what a recovery. If he doesn't get there, Pickford wouldn't have been able to save that opportunity.
0: Well, that was a scary moment for England, turning defence into attack and showing the pace that they do have and the pedigree up front. And it had to take some frantic defending to stop Ghana from getting maybe the goal that this entire stadium has come here to see and is waiting for. Here's an opportunity for England. They are probing and moving forward. Ghana are retreating. Madueke cutting in. Madueke, he brings in Gue. Gue forced back. Ghana pushing England right back. Declan Rice. He has Konza to his left. So Konza take that ball and just shares it across with the Gue. Ball over the top. Good defending. James, Reece James, circulates the ball backwards to Konza, but there were moments of an offside, and Ghana breathe a little. 10 minutes to go to the 90.
1: Yeah, Mark Gay, he looks solid tonight. You know, the man was also, another one was born in Abidjan, in Cote d'Ivoire, and he's playing against his brothers tonight, and he's putting on a shift.
0: Well, he is putting on a shift, but I still really want to go back and have a look at the chance there by Prince getting on the ground. And I think had it not deflected off Antoine Semenya, we could have seen a goal, because Reece James was a blindsided there.
1: Yeah, he just wanted to get a touch on the ball and get it away, and he did manage to get his foot there, but not knowing that Semenya had overtaken him, and he actually happened to block it. Well, I think Pickford was behind Semenyo, but slightly on the side, depending on where the ball would have went, the direction of the ball.
0: O'Reilly. Gue. Good run here. Saka fighting away. bustling away. We said that he does have the strength. He is going to come in with some biters, Saka. And quite skillful. We'll look for the room and look for the space. Mensah is left wanting in that moment. Holding on to the shirt. O'Reilly has pushed up.
1: Well, it's a professional foul. I'm surprised why is he not getting a yellow card, Mensah.
0: So defending for Ghana. They've got a free kick. Declan Rice looks like he's taken the responsibility to send that ball in. But Saka also coming to join the party. Well, indications were that you're not allowed to block your mouth and talk. Saka's coming in with...
1: Well, I think it's more specifically on the confrontations. If there is a confrontation, but if you do it against your own player...
0: Or with your own player, yeah, then it's slightly different. Yeah. Okay, okay. Saka delivers. Ghana defend. That ball goes away at Gideon Mensah. And Mark Gay, he knows what he did. He didn't even bother to remonstrate with the referee. So I think for the moment... England, who decide that it's an opportunity to bring on Rashford, and the player to leave the park is Noni Madueke.
1: Yeah, finally he made the call. I mean, I thought he needed to come off slightly earlier. Well, he made other changes before he got to it. I think Rashford will give certainly a definite energy as well, and some scoring ability as well. I mean, the Barcelona man. You know, he's out of his contract, actually. He's back on loan to Manchester United. Manchester to decide what to do with him.
0: Yeah, it's a little bit of a catch-22 situation. You don't want to be there, but you're forced to be there. Here's England with O'Reilly. The ball is picked up by Fatau. There's Ghana giving chase two against two. Keeper's way off his line. He had to play it right. Picking up Gay. Gay on the ball for England. Declan Rice. O'Reilly makes himself available. Rice changes direction. Going to the right-hand side. Picks up Reece James. Who then says, Saka, you take them on. Saka on the ball. And it's Ghana who come away with it. As far as O'Reilly. Wave after wave from England. Cutting into the side is England. O'Reilly. Losing out. Quick feet from Abdul Fattah, and he gets the foul. Showing some confidence. He's nice and stalky, is Abdul Fattah.
1: Yeah, very, very smart. He knows that there isn't a lot that he can do in that situation. He tries to win the foul and he gets it.
0: Yeah, and Rashford is the guy that says, I didn't do anything wrong. So Ghana just pushing the men forward. As the goalkeeper realizes he can send Prince Adieu, he can send Abdul also. As that ball is just hacked away comfortably into the hands of Pickford.
1: Well, I can imagine, and the coaches can also probably imagine what could happen if a goal comes in now. It would just really, really shut off everything that has happened so far. Two teams working on certain things, and certainly happening for Ghana, not so much for England.
0: Well, more disappointed of the two sides, I gather, should be England. Good header that gets that ball away. Declan Rice brings it back to Saka. Saka still navigating his way, cutting through, takes a strike, one-handed save. Brilliant effort by Asare, denying Saka the opportunity to get a goal here at the World Cup. So England, who want to capitalize on this brilliant moment, ignited by Saka. Now the ball that is delivered inside the box, on the edge of the box, it falls for Harry Kane. Here's an opportunity for Rice. Falling off the woodwork and over the bar from experienced Kane, a man that you would bet your last dollar and maybe even your house on to say that ball will find the back of the net. It oozed over the top. A good passage of play. Reece delivered the ball. And a header from O'Reilly that looked to find the main man That is Harry Kane. He wasn't able to capitalize.
1: Huge miss. Really, really huge miss for Kane. He's the man that England wants to see having the ball in there. And he has it just needed to pass the net. Just wanted to push it on aggressively and they're slicing it with his laces. It was under the post as well. Biggest miss of the match, that's for sure.
0: Disbelief for Harry Kane. But you also got to give credit to the goalkeeper. Saka bent that ball and the keeper got fingertips to it and was quick to get back on his feet as Ghana make another change. Senaya is the player that comes off together with Apong. And they make change, Ghana, in his closing stages. Apong is the player to come on. Pepra Kojo, Apong.
1: Yeah, I think they wanna close it now. He wants to shut down the door. Carlos Quiroz, he realizes that England is certainly having the momentum, so he wants to add men in there.
0: But against England, you'll take a draw any day. Saka. Mensah does well. Good throw in for England. Rice. Konsa. O'Reilly. He gives away possession. He has Garner with the pace. And been asking much of Declan Rice. And he dispossesses Prince Abdul. Pickford gets the ball out as quickly as possible to Kane, who delivers a long diagonal ball. But it was picked up by Ghana's Jerome Opoku. England are driving forward, perhaps not happy with the draw. They're not happy with the draw.
1: Well, the substitutions, they give you all the indication of what they're trying to do, bringing Eze, Bukayo Saka, and as well as Rashford. These are all forward-minded players and players that, who are trying to get a goal. And you've seen what just happened a few minutes ago. They almost put it in.
0: Well, most definitely as an opportunity for Rashford to try and break some space and deliver a ball that is intercepted by Ghana. And player goes down right in front of the referee. Right in front of the referee. We are fast reaching the 1 hour mark. And sorry, we are fast reaching the 90th minute. O'Reilly was unfortunate with that attempt to hit a with an open net and the crossbar being the decider. When Tuchel thought that was it. And, well, sometimes luck is what you need.
1: Yeah, I think he did a lot to get the header on it, only for the crossbar to say something else. But I think the big miss is that one for Kane, because it fell through for him. Also had lost the pace as well. He just needed to pick the spot and just pass it onto the net. Goalkeeper was down and out already. He just tried to do too much and lost out on the opportunity.
0: Are losing out, and you look at these closing stages as it the game reaches the 90th minute mark. Another 6 minutes added to this particular match. 0-0 is the scoreline as England and Ghana look like they are sharing the spoils, and we could possibly confidently say that they are through to the next round.
1: Yeah, both of them. I think if it ends up like this, they will be through to the next round. It will be the second draw for Ghana against the European team. And it will be the fourth one for England to draw, of course, against an African team as well.
0: Yeah, almost definitely, as England looking to probe and want to continue to keep that good record going. Here's an opportunity for Reece. Ball hoisted in the air. Keeper comes out, but he's helped out by his defence. Jerome Opoku is having none of it. Apong, who's also come in, getting the last touch to give away a corner. Not what I would really want, because this is where England are quite dominant. So corner it is.
1: Ghana's last draw came in 2014 in Brazil against Germany. They drew 2-2. A very, very good match. Great performance. only for Germany to go on and win the tournament.
0: Yeah, well, when Lady Luck is on your side, ball is delivered and doesn't find anybody. Trickles over the line for a goal kick. Harry Kane apologising. Maybe he saw that a bit late, but it was a good teasing delivery. And doesn't get a hold of it, or nobody gets to the end of that.
1: Well, I think Fatao does as well, because he gets in his way. He makes it difficult for him to get into the ball. It was definitely aimed for him, but really, really great defensive work by Ghana there.
0: Well, they've been solid tonight as Ghana defensively. They really have closed out the attacks from England and made them to look very ordinary. But here's an opportunity for Rogers. He's going forward, fighting on. Is Rogers nibbling his ankles? Is Jerome Jonas is also in the mix, and the last touch yet again from Rashford. He wins a corner for England. James will push up. Eze will push up. So some defending for Ghana.
1: Important moment, critical moment of the game. Just under 3 minutes remaining for touch, and England has got a corner.
0: Ball delivered in the air. Helped on into the box and a head off the line. Ghana clear it off the line. And that's how close England have come in this match. You had O'Reilly coming off the post with another 3 minutes left into the match. Ball is delivered. Keeper comes out, this time quite decisive. When he stood on his line, he got Ghana into trouble.
1: Yeah, he's done a great job. I mean, Benjamin Agari, I mean, he's really, really been responding. Being responsive in all of those crosses in. It didn't look shaky at all. It also made some telling save as well.
0: Oh, yes, he has been quite influential for Ghana in that defense, as Declan Rice decides he'll scoop that ball over the top and looking to get that ball coming from the wide areas. Rogers, whose delivery is one that was intercepted by Ghana. Another opportunity for England to launch an attack. Ball inside the box. Eze. And it goes out and it's a corner for England. Can Ghana hold on? That's the big question. It was a good attempt by Gay. And header away by Opong, who's brought on with that lanky frame to deal with the aerial threat that England do possess. It will be heartbreak if any one of these teams have to score.
1: Yeah, absolutely. I mean, Ghana absolutely poised for a draw. If they can fail to keep a clean sheet here, they'll really be they'll feel very bad about it.
0: Well, England crossing their thumbs. Yes, Ghana making a change. And usually these kind of changes do come back to haunt you. And number 17 that's come on is Rahman Baba. So Rahman Baba is the player for Ghana to come on in this situation. And the ball is headed away. There's a player that went down and it's a bit of a push and the referee was very quick to respond. It's Thomas Partley, the player that went down in the box, and he knows all about buying time, as Thomas Partey. I think he had a good day at the office. Adu, the player that has been taken on at
1: well,
0: Baba
1: Ramu. He's been brought in earlier
0: and
1: on.
0: He's taken on.
1: And
0: yeah,
1: now
0: I thought,
1: he's been taken off.
0: I thought I was making the mistake.
1: No, you're
0: Prince
1: right.
0: Adu. And, wow, we normally see that in amateur football, not at this level.
1: Well, he came in the 67th minute for Ghana. Were you thinking that is probably towards the tail end of the match he's going to finish it up? There, he's been taken out because Quirós wants a draw.
0: Yeah. Well, here's that moment. We have played 6 minutes and the referee blows the whistle once, twice, three times, and Ghana and England play to a goalless draw. at the Boston Stadium, and it's jubilation for Ghana as they advance into the next round, into the business end of the table, into the group stages, and one can only but to see how important that particular result is. Well, guys, I'm not sure if you've seen that shield is now Rexona, but it appears some people don't know how to pronounce this new name. A friend even called it Rexona, but guys, it's Rexona, like Rex and Ona, Rexona. This new name comes with a fresh new look and advanced body heat technology, so it gets to work every time you move, keeping you feeling confident all day, a proud partner of Bafana Bafana. Rexona, it won't let you down. That's what it is. Ghana did not let Africa down. They progressed into the next round with limited opportunities, created nervous moments, but were able to hold on.
1: Yeah, I mean, I think they're fixing the error of the previous World Cup, where they really couldn't get out of the group, and they really, really have done well tonight, and to try and do what they need to do, and they've shown it all from the first minute, from the word go. They showed that they don't want to score, they don't want to try anything funny. They just want to hold it to the last 10 minutes, probably try to do something or get an opportunity towards the tail end of the match, but still the changes were not that effective in terms of that. And the coach, that's why we saw him substituting an attacking midfielder that he substituted in, and then bringing in a defender to try and solidify it.
0: Well, full time at the Boston Stadium, and in the end, nothing could separate them. England, no, Ghana, no. All the changes, all the tweaks from Thomas Tuchel and Carlos Queiroz, but neither side was willing or perhaps able to take that final risk. England controlled the ball, moved it neatly from side to side, most parts, but too often it was in front of a wall, drilled a Ghanaian wall, I must add, rather than cutting it through. Ghana, for their part, defended with real discipline and pride, but offered only flickers going forward or going the other way, never quite commanding the extra bodies that may have turned the break into a winning moment. But it was a night of patience rather than chaos, you know, a night of structure rather than gamble.
1: Absolutely. Structure from Ghana, from the Queiroz man, and Roger Issar, one of those, of course, representing South Africa, doing really, really a good job there.
0: Yeah.
1: But I think England, looking at it, they'll be happy to go through to the next round. I think they'll be expecting it. But looking at it in terms of analysis, they'll be disappointed when you look at the numbers.
0: Yeah,
1: they say
0: you've
1: had 19 chances to try get a goal and you didn't. Failed.
0: Yeah.
1: And the team that you played with just sat back and surrendered themselves.
0: Mm-hmm.
1: And
0: mm-hmm.
1: You just couldn't find a hole. But I think, you get over it, 90 minutes is gone.
0: Yeah.
1: You think about the next one. I think for them it's now, they have to, look at, I'm not sure who's next, it's Panama. They have
0: Panama,
1: to look at Panama.
0: Yeah.
1: And see
0: yeah.
1: what happens. It doesn't matter what happens for them there. So they can still really use their fringe players and see who's where, try to get all the players up to the same level.
0: Well, I agree with you. You know, England would feel like they dropped 2 points in terms of territory and possession, as you mentioned. But Ghana will feel that they earned one with organization and sheer hard work. So the group remains open. And when I say open, though, it's for the two teams that would advance, as they will leave Foxborough knowing that the margins in the World Cup are razor thin. So they'd want to make sure that they seal it with the next match. You did mention that England will be up against Panama in their last match. And when you look at Ghana, they will then take on Croatia in another fantastic fight for the African continent. So that's how it ends from myself and Simpiwe Louis from Foxborough. It is Ghana no and England no. So we do thank the technicians involved in making sure that this production has gone on without a hitch. So for myself and Simpiwe Louis, we say good evening and good night.
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2: 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Your time is now.
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0: Well, this is how you and I break into a brand new day. It is Wednesday morning, right on Radio 2000. I'm Isigyu Memories, and of course we call this the Daybreak, a triple play. It's music from Tevin Campbell as we take you back to the 90s from his second studio album, I'm Ready. And one of the songwriters, by the way, on that particular album is the one and only Narada Michael Walden. And just played You Don't Say Goodbye, Girl. So back to the 90s, again, back to 1995. Music from Michael Speaks with Whatever You Need. And you and I kicked off the Midnight Paradise, Addictive Radio, on a Wednesday morning with Uncle Charlie. That is Charlie Wilson with You Are. Good morning to you. Welcome to the show. Lovely to be with you, as usual. You and I will spend some quality time together in the early hours of the morning from now until 3. I'm looking forward to your company. And what a game earlier on. Gloria Brown, Spurs, Spiwe Louis, bringing you scintillating commentary. Great job, guys. And, of course, listening from beginning to end. And, of course, bringing you the game between England and Ghana. What a game it was. And as I was listening to the commentary, and Gloria just kept on talking about how defensive and how solid Ghana were in that particular encounter. And of course, earning a point there. Very, very good indeed. Very excited. And it looks like, yeah, there's light at the end of the tunnel for them to go through to the next round. Through, right? Yeah, I mean, really, the last game should be absolutely very easy for them. Should be a walk in the park and through to the next round of the FIFA 2026 World Cup. Interesting indeed. Beautiful stuff. Great job, guys. Thank you so much. And Radio 2000 will continue to bring you more action live as it happens. And of course, with exciting, informative and scintillating commentary right here on Radio 2000. Let's take a break and come back. You and I continue with the show. That is on a brand new day, Wednesday morning. It is lovely to be with you. And that is how you and I come alive. When we come back, I'm going to bring you music from the Commodores. I've got another great classic from the OJs, Cool and the Gang, and we'll throw in Uncle Dick Star, all of that on the way. It's a musical foreplay to get you out of bed.
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0: This is how we come alive, listening and enjoying beautiful music on Radio 2000 with the musical chemistry of the Lewis Brothers, that is Athletic Star. And we played you Secret Lovers, as well as Cool and the Gang, God's Country. You and I are going to travel this God's country, and of course we've got to do that with a little bit of a prayer, isn't it? Yeah, just to make sure that everything goes well and we are safe and protected. So it's important to always make sure that before you leave, you kneel down and pray and ask for protection. Yes. And say thanks for the life that I'm living and that I am able to wake up every single morning and do what I do best and do my night shift and enjoy work while listening to Radio 2000. So if you're one of those and you are back at work this morning doing your night shift with your colleagues, your co-workers, and I'm sure you would like to drop us your messages this morning, 060-584-2250. Yeah, let me find out how you're doing. And how is work? What time did you start doing your night shift? And what time are you wrapping up your work? And I hope it's safe out there. And you're also keeping warm, right? So do connect with the Midnight Paradise at 060-584-2250. And by the way, you can as well do that on our socials, Radio 2000 Facebook page. Otherwise, you can drop me your tweets as well. That is on X. And let's find out how you're keeping, how you're doing on this Wednesday morning, the 24th of June, 2026. And of course, the World Cup continues. We'll keep you up to speed with the next game that's going to be played, all of that. And make sure that you stay with us right here on Radio 2000. That's Panama and Croatia. We'll keep you up to speed with that particular encounter. Otherwise, and I did mention earlier on, of course, that Radio 2000 bringing you amazing commentary. Gloria Brown and Spiwa Louis bringing you a game between England and Ghana. And of course, Ghana making sure that they make things difficult for England. The Black Stars, oh man, weren't they amazing? And let's see what happens as the tournament continues. And I'm sure you would agree, games are coming through thick and fast. That is in the group stages. And South Africa as well is going to be in action. That is tomorrow. We're looking forward to that particular encounter. And Radio 2000 will bring you all the action live as it happens. We'll keep you up to speed, updated on what's coming up, as well as perhaps some interesting news as far as the players are concerned regarding tomorrow's game. It's a must win for us. Very, very crucial indeed. But of course, we're looking forward to that particular one. And Radio 2000 will be here. We'll bring you commentary as well. That is in the early hours of the morning. All right, we'll take a break and come back. More music continues. And I've got the Rock Solid double play as we go back in time. And by the way, from their Debbie eponymous album, which came out in 1978. Would you believe it? When you listen to this song, it sounds like it was recorded yesterday. It is a classic. I'm going to bring you music from Toto. As well as another beautiful song from the Bee Gees, On the Way. We come alive on a Wednesday. It's Addictive Radio, the Midnight Paradise.
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0: The melodies as well as the beautiful voices which have captured the world. That is of a long while. Music from the Bee Gees there with Alone. Also played the music from Toto, Hold the Line. The music continues on Radio 2000. Hey, good morning to you. Happy Wednesday. And I trust you well wherever you may be. And I see your messages coming through on our WhatsApp number 060-584-2250. I'm happy to see the Midnight Paradise family awake, alive, and kicking. 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
5: The parenting of 1976 and the parenting of now is totally different, you know, and we need to know how to revolve as parents.
1: 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The vibe that keeps giving. 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

0: And of course, we continue to bring you sweet melodies only on Radio 2000, soothing sounds with the best of R&B there, Ruben Studdard, Christopher Theodore Ruben Studdard, who rose to fame, came to prominence, and caught the attention of the music world. This was when he was a winner. He became a winner of the second season of American Idol. And I remember I used to watch that. And the guy was massive, man. He was brilliant. The voice, incredible. And of course, you know that people then voted and all of that. And yeah, ultimately he was chosen as the winner of the second season of American Idol. Great musician indeed. And you could tell that he's got a bright future ahead as far as the music is concerned. Just played you Sorry 2004. Spread some music from Maxwell before that with Fortunate. All right, let's get in touch with you, find out who is part of the Midnight Paradise. Let's connect with the family this morning. And I see Sergeant Warren says, good morning to you, Johns, and happy Wednesday. Good morning to you, Sergeant Warren. Hoping that you're fine. Listening to us, by the way, from South Coast in Durban, KZN. He says, I'm working night shift. And I'm in good hands in the company of beautiful music. Great station, Radio 2000. Thank you so much, Sergeant Warren, for being with us this morning. Appreciate hearing from you, my good sir. And continue enjoying your work. As far as Given Mahlangu says, good morning to you, Johnson. By the way, I'm listening to you from Siatemba in Balfour. Was in Balfour, I think, earlier on this year. Yeah. Says, I'm patrolling. I'm at work. And I'm patrolling with my colleague, Nkosi. And we're listening to beautiful music on Radio 2000. I appreciate hearing from you. And our good friend, the Bishop, says, I'm awake, Johnson. Won a game between England and Ghana. And he says, well done, the Black Stars. Well done, Ghana. For holding England to a goalless draw and earning themselves that valuable point. Should be a lot more easier going into their last encounter. Beautiful. You can as well do the same. Connect with the Midnight Paradise on 0605 84 2250 as you and I step into the second hour of this show. I've got a song we haven't played in a very long time from Whitney Houston. Oh, you're going to love that song. It's called Dancing on the Smooth Edge. As far as some music from Mariah Carey, all of that on the way. Good morning to you. It's a brand new day.
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0: wherever I go and whatever it is that happens, let me tell you that I will never forget you. It's Mariah Carey there, as well as some music from Sonja Marie with And I Gave My Love to You. Also played you that Whitney Houston song, Dancing on the Smooth Edge. Isn't that a beautiful song? Oh man, lovely. As we come alive, we keep you awake on a Wednesday morning on Radio 2000. Thank you so much indeed for being a part of the show. So the game that I did mention, we'll update you on the scores. It's Panama and Croatia. It is still goalless as we speak. So none of the teams are able to put the ball at the back of the net, but we'll keep you up to speed on that particular one. We'll update you as the game progresses. I don't know about you, but I can't keep up. It's the Soccer World Cup, and then it's Madlanga Commission. Literally for the whole day, I'm sitting at home and just watching TV and following the news. And then there was Witness K yesterday. Explosive stuff. You know, one of the things I'm learning from Madlanga Commission, and I hope you are also learning the same thing as well, is that there isn't anything, and I'm sure you would agree, there isn't anything that you would do under the sun. Even if you do it alone, even if you do it with your friend, your husband or wife or girlfriend, your close associates, whoever it is, one day it's going to come out. One day it's going to come out in the open. It'll be revealed. These are some of the lessons I'm taking from a Madlanga Commission. Wow. Incredible. Like, you sit and you watch and you listen, you're like, but how was this done? Why were they doing this? And what was this thinking behind it? Just incredible, isn't it? And I'm hoping that you and I are learning. We learn to become better people. We learn not to make or commit the same mistakes, or to make the same mistakes that have been made. Because you and I know the consequences, right? The repercussions of, making the same mistake and doing what it's being alleged, it's been done during the testimony at the Madlanga Commission. And you know that you find yourself on the wrong side of the law. And we've seen it already. We've seen it already. People appearing in court, spending time in jail and all of that. You don't want to get there. Let me tell you what would bring peace to you. And let me tell you what brings peace to me. Working hard, sacrificing all the hours and working during odd times and all of that. And you know that all you are doing, you are earning an honest living. It's the money you work hard for. Huh? You are earning an honest living. Let me tell you, the peace that brings. Even when you're sleeping, when you wake up and you get ready to go to work and all of that, you know, I've got nothing to hide. I've got nobody to run away from. You have a peace of mind with your family when you earn
1: an honest living. You work, and month end comes, you get paid, and you start taking care of the different responsibilities with your salary. And whatever it is that remains, you save if you can, and you continue working. But you know that for the entire month, I've been working, and I deserve it because I've earned an honest living. Eh? No shenanigans, no manga business, no dodgy side hustles. Huh? Because that's what is getting a lot of people in trouble, isn't it? Dodgy side hustles. Yeah. Hey, I want my peace, ladies and gentlemen. My friends, let me tell you, I want my peace. I want to sleep peacefully and dream. And dream and dream good dreams. Oh, man. Let's take a break and return with more music. It is a Wednesday. The Midnight Paradise, Addictive Radio, we come alive. Dumela.
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As far as on the Midnight Paradise, what a song from Stelo Ngowane. Just love that. It's called Wenzani. Kamaku ndiyamthanda lomntwana. Ndiyamthanda kakhulu lomntwana. Uthando lwakhe lungishaya ngaphakathi. Spread some music from Afro Traction. Kutsanzana nawe kumnanzi. The Nameless Band with Masieke as well as Mondli Ngobo. And we played you Inkanyezi. Let's get back to your messages this morning. And let's find out who is awake. And I see Sis V. Sis V is part of the Midnight Paradise, listening to us from Kroonstad. Says, good morning to you, Johnson. Listening to the show from my bedroom. love it, Miss V. Or Sis V. I'm hoping that you warm, all right? And enjoying the company of Radio 2000. And Sis V goes on to say, I'm wishing Bafana Bafana all the best for tomorrow in their encounter against Korea Republic. Should be a big one indeed. We're looking forward to that particular game. And for us to have a glimpse of hope, we need 3 points. Nothing less. 3 points. That's what we want. And that's what should happen in tomorrow's game. We'll be watching that very closely. Radio 2000 will bring you all the action without fail from beginning to end live right here. As far as a message from Andrew Matsimela, listening to us from Denelton, says, I'm listening to good music, Mr. Johnson, and I enjoyed the Ghana-England game. Says, wow. What a solid team. The Black Stars of Ghana. Yes. Held England to a goalless draw there, earning themselves a very important point in the group. Fantastic. Great job there. We'll be watching and following their progress in the tournament. As far as a message from our good friend Veli Walikosi. Hey, Veli Walikosi. Naki Bambo Wali Bakania. Veli Walikosi. I can't wait for the new season, Veli. Rutlabonana, Rutlakopana Kote, Mhotswak, and Waitz Hori. Huetala Nakari. Ha Pirates, Lichifs Dikopana, Waitz Hori. Huetala. I'm going to have you for breakfast, lunch, and supper. Veli Walikosi Mkhotswaka, Kiaulebo. By the way, listening to us from Harankua, Areku Mameti, Kuredite. Kenali Wena, Lita Ting Lahumpi, no. Bar Imunati, Mommy Song. Babuaka Tulahanyo. Tulahanyo Imunati, Totaki, The Midnight Paradise. Nagri Dumela.